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0: 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Looking forward to a nice and comfortable evening and overnight. Clear skies for us with a low around 76. Hot again tomorrow, though. Our heat index values are expected to be around 106 degrees for Tuesday. Mostly clear Tuesday night with a 40% chance of overnight rain and a low of 77. Sunny and breezy for Wednesday with a 40% chance for afternoon showers. From the Coast Electric and Singing River Electric Weather Center, I'm Patty Steele.
1: This is House Call for Health. Children who lose a parent may be more likely to suffer with mental health problems. Around 22% of kids who lose one of their parents develop a diagnosable disorder, compared with just 11% of kids with both parents. This according to a study linked to national survey data from more than 6,000 Australian households with children between the ages of 4 and 17. Around 29% of kids who lost a parent to death later developed a mental health issue, and between 20 and 22% of kids experienced the same if their parents separated or if one of the parents was in custody. The rate of mental health disorder for children ages 4 to 11 who lost a parent to death was even higher at 38%. For those kids who lost a biological parent to death, more than 1 in 4 experienced depression, anxiety, ADHD, or other problems. The study was reported in the Australian Journal of Psychology. For more health news, go to foxnewshealth.com. 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I'm Lisa Brady, Fox News.
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2: I'm Gianna Gelosi with your Fox True Crime Minute. Illinois State Police announced they have a new lead in the 34-year-old cold case of murdered college student Tammy Zawicki. The 21-year-old disappeared August 23, 1992. She had been dropping her brother off at Northwestern in Evanston, Illinois, and traveling back to her college in Iowa when her car broke down. 10 days later, her body was found wrapped in a blanket off a highway in southwest Missouri. State police say a semi-truck driver was seen near Zawicki's car around the time of her disappearance. Now, decades later, investigators are looking into a person of interest who may have been hitchhiking with that truck driver before Zawicki's murder. Teresa Terry Belensky, maiden name Vega, would have been 32 years old at the time and was known to hitchhike. She died in 2014 and is not a suspect, but police want more information about her and her whereabouts in the late 80s to the mid-90s to hopefully crack the cold case. 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I'm Gianna Gelosi with your Fox True Crime Minute.
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1: 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I want you to consider something. There is a terrible federal program called

0: The X poll that we have, should federal job applicants have to explain how they would advance the president's agenda? And what they're being asked is what's being called by the lawyers in court a loyalty question. They're being asked, if you come in and you get this job working in the federal government, at in any of the various federal agencies, will you support the president's agenda? Will you support the things he's trying to do? So he's not asking them to sign a letter. He's just asking, are you going to be willing to support the president's agenda? Which I think the answer to that ought to be yes.
1: Okay, well, I appreciate you clarifying, but you may or may not know. I don't presume it. People know anything about this. But at present, all civil service employees have to take an oath of allegiance. And it's similar, it's quite a bit similar to the one that I took when I enlisted in the National Guard. It starts out, I swear to support and defend the Constitution of the United States from all enemies, foreign and domestic, and diligently carry out my duties. Now, when you become a federal employee, that's the oath you take. I didn't tell you the whole thing because I don't have that.
0: Well, I've got it in front of me. I know what it says. I do solemnly swear I will support. Go ahead.
1: Go ahead and finish it because you can fill in the rest of it.
0: Yeah, but it says, I will support and defend the Constitution of the United States against all enemies, foreign and domestic, and that I will bear true faith and allegiance to the same, that I take this oath freely without any mental reservation or purpose of evasion, and I will well and faithfully discharge the duties of the office of which I am about to enter.
1: Yeah, once we take that, like I said, the same thing as all in the National Guard. So there's,
0: but you're going to support what the president is trying to do in that federal agency. It doesn't say you'll follow his direction. It just says you'll support and defend the Constitution. And there are two different things. By the way, you know, we all have to deal with computers these days. I've got them all around me in my studio. 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
1: News, I'm Paul Stevens, and this is a Fox News alert. The U.S. Supreme Court Monday rejecting President Trump's mail-in ballot limits for now, capping a flurry of last-minute legal action with voting in the midterms already underway. That move now allowing states to continue sending out mail ballots under the same rules and processes they have used for years. Meantime, on Capitol Hill today, Kentucky Republican Senator Mitch McConnell returning to the Senate today following
2: the past couple of days. President Trump is brushing aside concerns over the rapid advancement of AI.
3: President Trump making it clear.
4: Our president said, time to get back to work.
1: And there was some doubt over whether McConnell would ever return. 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
5: I'm Griffin Ray with Supertalk News, brought to you by Mama Justice. If you've been injured and need legal representation, call Mama Justice now for a free consultation at 662-883-6262. Bond has been denied for the man accused of killing Tayshia Fortune after he pled not guilty on Monday. Fox's Deborah Valentine with more.
6: Police say 51-year-old Jacques Ratliff was taken into custody as he walked down a street in Jackson, Mississippi. Police Chief Rashal Brackney.
7: This case remains active and additional arrests will be pending as our investigators continue to follow the evidence wherever it leads.
6: His arrest comes hours after officers executed search and arrest warrants in connection with 29-year-old Tayshia Fortune's death, and a day after state medical examiners classified her death as a homicide. Fortune was found hanging from a tree in the backyard of an abandoned home on August 3rd. A motive is under investigation.
8: Downloaded. Securing America.
9: The Navy is asking its personnel to hide military ties on social media pages and set profiles to private due to an increased threat of attacks. In a recent notice, the acting Secretary of the Navy, Hung Cao, wrote that, quote, hostile actors are executing a coordinated multi-domain campaign against the Department of Navy enterprise. Those attacks include harassment and the release of personal information. The acting secretary noted, there has been a significant increase since the start of hostilities with Iran in February. He wrote that the incidents, quote, are part of a deliberate effort to gather intelligence, test our defenses, disrupt our operations, and intimidate our force. This is the latest move by the military in this direction. In December, Central Command issued an order for troops to turn off geolocation services and review device privacy settings. Kevin Uretsky, Fox News.
5: Jeff Lebby and the Mississippi State Bulldogs got a big blowout win on the road against Minnesota on Saturday, 38-13. Despite the 25-point victory, Coach Lebby still sees room for improvement with the team, but didn't let that overshadow how proud he was of their win.
10: Right, hey, it is always going to be about us, nobody else. And all we did today is exactly what we were supposed to do. That's it. All right, and there's going to be a ton to learn from. There's going to be a ton to teach from. But what I like is I like our mentality. I came in here and I thought we had a really focused group, ready to go take victory and find a way just to be better than we were a week ago. We're going to need to do the exact same thing a week from today. All right, and we're one step closer to that first goal. Really proud of you guys, man.
5: The Bulldogs are 2-0 under Lebby for the second year in a row, but they'll have their toughest challenge yet on September 19th at South Carolina. With Supertalk News, I'm Griffin Ray.
11: 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Looking forward to a nice and comfortable evening and overnight. Clear skies for us with a low around 76. Hot again tomorrow, though. Our heat index values are expected to be around 106 degrees for Tuesday. Mostly clear Tuesday night with a 40% chance of overnight rain and a low.

0: 77. Sunny and breezy for Wednesday with a 40% chance for afternoon showers. From the Coast Electric and Singing River Electric Weather Center, I'm Patty Steele.
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2: Welcome back to the Lars Larson Show. It's a Monday. It's honestly provocative talk radio for the United States of America. And I'm glad to have your participation. If you want to join what we've always called the best conversation in talk journalism, it's right here. It's happening right here, and we're glad to take your calls at 866-HEY-LARS. And if you're a naysayer, well, we put naysayers right to the head of the list at 866-439-5277. 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In a moment, should immigrants on welfare be denied green cards? I think there's a very easy and direct answer to this, but boy, are the liberals going to town about this. Zohran Mamdani in New York City, the mayor, the communist mayor of New York City, they don't like at all the fact that Donald Trump is going to simply enforce a law that has been around for about 140 years. It's on the books, and it says if you're going to end up on welfare, you're not entitled to a green card. It is just about as simple as that. But let me get to all that in just a moment. First, welcome to the program. You want to join in? 866-439-5277. Send your emails to talk@LarsLarson.com. Our poll on X today, should federal job applicants have to explain how they would advance the president's agenda? A federal judge last Friday had blocked Donald Trump's administration from continuing to ask applicants for civil service jobs throughout the government to respond to what the unions call a loyalty question. Here's what it's all about. Do you know they've said, and as long as I've been in the news business, the word has been that personnel is policy. And what that means is if you live in a state and you vote for one person as the governor instead of the other person, you're choosing a certain stack of policies. One candidate represents one set of policies. Maybe it's pro-gun. Maybe it's anti-tax. Maybe it's land use freedom. That could be the policy. If you vote for a certain mayor over a different candidate for mayor, you're voting for that set of policies. Personnel is policy. So when the voters of the United States chose Donald Trump as the president, they chose a person with policies attached. He did not have the policies of Kamala Harris. Kamala Harris wanted wide open borders. Donald Trump did not. Kamala Harris wanted higher federal taxes. Donald Trump did not. In other words, you go right down a whole stack of different kinds of policies. Donald Trump represented one thing. Kamala Harris represented something entirely different. The voters chose.

lawsuit against President Trump and his administration for his plans to enforce that federal law and deny visas and deny green cards to anybody who ends up on welfare. I think that's exactly what Donald Trump should be doing, because the public charge rule that allows the federal government to deny visa applications based on the likelihood that the applicant will end up on public benefits. The new public charge rule, they say, sweeps aside more than a century of established law. No, it sweeps aside the old way of doing business. The law has been clear. If you're likely to end up on welfare, you can't get a green card. You can't get a visa. You can't stay in the United States of America. That's what the law says. Now, the Democrats are free to go up on Capitol Hill and lobby to get a change in that law. But until the law changes, we're going to stick with the law as it stands right now. I think that's the only way that it actually makes sense. Your calls are welcome at 866-A-LARS. Send emails to talk@LarsLarson.com. Coming up in a moment, if AI's own creators are warning it could become dangerous, should we slow down in this race? We're going to talk about that coming up next.

0: 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We'll get to that question and your phone calls and emails in a moment.
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0: 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Looking forward to a nice and comfortable evening and overnight. Clear skies for us with a low around 76. Hot again tomorrow, though. Our heat index values are expected to be around 106 degrees for Tuesday. Mostly clear Tuesday night with a 40% chance of overnight rain and a low of 77. Sunny and breezy for Wednesday with a 40% chance for afternoon showers. From the Coast Electric and Singing River Electric Weather Center, I'm Patty Steele.
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2: Apple Maps now have ads on iPhone, and not that many users are happy about that. It had long been announced that Apple was adding advertisements to its maps on iPhone, but now that they've arrived for U.S.-based users, not everybody is thrilled with the experience, especially when compared to getting supposedly non-influenced map search results. The ads are not that intrusive on the surface, but they're marked as ads. They appear in the list of suggested places based on location data. They also appear in map search results ahead of organically compiled results. Apple has previously stated that while ads and maps are using location data, none of that data is being tied to a user's specific Apple account data. Apple also says that the ad marketplace is restricted to buys from certain industries, businesses, or services, and that no data will be served or shared with third-party advertisers. With Fox on Tech, I'm Evan Brown, Fox News.
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9: Gianna Gelosi with your Fox True Crime Minute. Illinois State Police announced they have a new lead in the 34-year-old cold case of murdered college student Tammy Zawicki. The 21-year-old disappeared August 23, 1992. She had been dropping her brother off at Northwestern in Evanston, Illinois, and traveling back to her college in Iowa when her car broke down. 10 days later, her body was found wrapped in a blanket off a highway in southwest Missouri. State police say a semi-truck driver was seen near Zawicki's car around the time of her disappearance. Now, decades later, investigators are looking into

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3: The Navy is asking its personnel to hide military ties on social media pages and set profiles to private due to an increased threat of attacks. In a recent notice, the acting Secretary of the Navy, Hung Cao, wrote that, quote, hostile actors are executing a coordinated multi-domain campaign against the Department of Navy enterprise. Those attacks include harassment and the release of personal information. The acting secretary noted, there has been a significant increase since the start of hostilities with Iran in February. He wrote that the incidents, quote, are part of a deliberate effort to gather intelligence, test our defenses, disrupt our operations, and intimidate our force. This is the latest move by the military in this direction. In December, Central Command issued an order for troops to turn off geolocation services and review device privacy settings. Kevin Uretsky, Fox News.
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1: Hey, welcome back to the Lars Larson Show. It's a pleasure to be with you, and I'm always glad to get to your phone calls and emails. And I'm especially glad when we get the chance to check in with my friend Todd Starnes, who's a radio host based at KWAM in Memphis, and of course, owner of the station as well, author of a brand new book called The Golden Age, How Trump Saved America. Todd, good to have you back.
2: Lars, great to be on the show, and Memphis, Tennessee loves Lars Larson.
1: Well, that is very nice to hear. I understand they're having trouble getting sleep because of the new new data centers from Elon Musk. We can talk about that another time. Tell me about this, though, because I know that there are liberals out there who hope that Donald Trump is simply, he's going to be here for a while, and then he'll be gone at some point, but he won't.

0: really leave much change behind him. You make the case in the golden age that Trump has brought about fundamental change in this country that will be lasting?
1: He has, Lars, and I got so frustrated watching so many people, including many conservatives, buy into this narrative coming from the media that somehow Trump's second term in office has been a failure. So I just looked at the promises he made on the campaign trail and set about defining out if, in fact, he had delivered on those promises. Overwhelmingly, the president has delivered on a number of them, and I lay all of this out of the golden age, which, by the way, is not some sort of a dull, boring policy book. This is a very fun, satirical look at the craziness, the wokeness that Trump has declared war on in the country. So I truly believe that Donald Trump is going to go down in history as the most consequential president in American history because of how close we came to the edge of socialism because of the previous administration.
0: Are we going to be able to pull back from that, though? Because I'm concerned about the number of younger Americans who've been indoctrinated in colleges primarily, but to some extent indoctrinated by mainstream media and now social media, that they're drifting in that direction. Are we going to be able to pull them back from the edge of the abyss?
1: It's a fair question. And yes, while Trump saved the country, you and I both know once you save something, it can get in trouble again. And that's really where you and I and the American people come into the picture. And I lay this out in the golden age. It is imperative that we stand and fight. And this battle against socialism is truly a clear and present danger to the republic. Lars, back in 2015, I wrote a book, and I warned people at the time about a Pew Research study that said 40% of millennials believe there should be limitations on free speech.
0: Yep.
1: Now, fast forward to America, where young people, 13%, believe that violence is absolutely permissible to silence speech you disagree with, and over 30% believe that in rare cases, violence should be allowed, which again is why Charlie Kirk, I believe, was assassinated, because of that sort of ideology coming from our nation's education system.
0: Well, and then we get some other strange ideas, and this wasn't millennials because I don't think most of the members of that jury were millennials, but the Lindsey Clancy case, to where, you know, it's not only legitimate to murder a million American babies in the womb, but now apparently to murder babies, you know, months or years after they've been born, and it gets defended by people, including seemingly the mainstream media.
1: You know, it does. And again, this is why it's a state's issue, abortion now a state issue. And in Massachusetts, they want to let you kill your baby up to the day of its birth. But clearly this jury says, you know what, it's okay to kill your baby if they're 8 months old or older. This is a problem. And as I write in the Golden Age, we don't have a political problem in this country. We have a spiritual problem in this country. And it is imperative that America return to the traditional values of our founding fathers. John Adams said our Constitution wholly inadequate for anyone other than a moral and religious people. So when you take God out of the equation, Lars, you get chaos and really deviancy in the culture.
0: I'm talking to Todd Starnes. He's at KWAM as both the owner of the station. He also hosts a show there, but he's the author most recently of The Golden Age, How Trump Saved America. I'm with you. And frankly, I push back hard when people say, oh, the founders were just deists. They believed in a God of nature. No, as a matter of fact, go back and read what they actually said, which is what I've done. And they very much believed in a Christian God, and they were guided by a Christian God, including most importantly by George Washington himself.
1: You know, there were, back in the revolutionary days, there were young men called Liberty Boys, and their jobs in the communities in the colonial times was to really rally the local citizens to fight the British. Going back to South Carolina, where they were having a hard time finding an army, they went to a Baptist church house, the First Baptist Church of Charleston, South Carolina, and asked the pastors who were preaching about freedom and liberty from the pulpit. They asked them to help round up the army to fight the British. So I really find it interesting that when it came time to fight for our freedom, our founding fathers went to the church house looking for help. And I think ultimately that's what we need to do here. You know, Eisenhower understood that the battle against communism was a religious battle. Reagan did as well, William F. Buckley Jr. So there is a role for the church to re-engage in the culture And I issue that rally cry in the Golden Age.
0: I'm talking to Todd Starnes, the author of The Golden Age, How Trump Saved America. You see, Todd, that's one of the reasons I'm such a fan of the Geneva Bible, because the Geneva Bible actually dates back to the 1500s. And it's when the Church of England owned the book, basically, and said it can only be published in Latin. It's literally a capital crime to publish it in English, the vulgar tongue, and they forbid it. And then when the Geneva Bible came out, the Bible of the Pilgrims, the Bible of George Washington, then all of a sudden King James said, oh, well, we're going to have the King James Version. Oh, and by the way, that's the only legitimate version you can own. You know, the fact is that until that came about and the Bible was published in English for the first time, it brought people an idea that they were entitled to freedom, that they were all God's children. And previously, the Bible had been used as a means of controlling people by the Church of England and others, and we managed to change that around. The Golden Age is his book. He is Todd Starnes, and we're glad to have him on from our affiliate in Memphis, Tennessee, KWAM. Todd, it's always a pleasure. Thanks so much for the time.
1: Lars, thank you. Always great visiting.
0: Glad to have you on board. 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
8: This is a Fox News alert. I'm Tom Rigotti. The U.S. Supreme Court rejects President Trump's desired restrictions on mail-in balloting. Here's Fox's Gernal Scott.
9: The decision allows mail-in voting nationwide to continue as the midterms approach. Justice Samuel Alito wrote in his dissenting opinion the court's denial was incorrect because some of the plaintiffs lacked standing.
8: Minnesota Democratic Congresswoman Ilhan Omar is now under criminal investigation by the Trump administration. Fox's Jillian Turner reports.
10: Omar married Ahmed Noor Saeed Elmi in 2009. Republicans have long claimed he is her brother, and she married him as part of an immigration scheme, though she has never been formally charged.
8: Omar denies the accusation and says President Trump is obsessed with her. America's listening to Fox News.
11: You're listening to Super Talk News. I'm Caleb Saylor. More than $104 million is being awarded to 167 healthcare projects in Mississippi. Governor Tate Reeves announced on Monday that the funding is being allocated through the state's Rural Health Transformation Program.
12: Now, as a reminder, we initially announced a little over $80 million for these first three programs, but we increased the budget due to the demand. I wish we could have funded every single good idea, and there were a lot of them. But I am encouraged that so many more opportunities are coming our way. Because, and this is why it is important to put today in perspective, this is just the beginning. We are still in year one of a five-year program.
11: He added that more announcements are on the horizon.
12: We still have more year one investments on both workforce and psychiatric emergency services to be announced, most likely in the next 30 to 45 days.
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11: The state of Mississippi is working to make sure as many people have health insurance as possible. Insurance Commissioner Mike Chaney tells us more.
14: We have the ability to offer short-term plans. We got approval from CMS to offer short-term plans. That's 364 days versus 365 days. They'll look the other way, and we're going to offer them sometime between now and October the 15th.
11: The short-term plan is not Affordable Care Act compliant, meaning there could be a denial of coverage. Chaney, however, believes the short-term option will serve as a viable alternative for younger Mississippians, especially those fresh off of their parents' plans.
14: We look at an alternative where if you're graduating from college, you're 26 years old, you can spend less than $100 a month and get some fairly decent coverage.
11: Be sure to keep up with all things Mississippi by heading on over to supertalk.fm. 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
3: 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Looking forward to a nice and comfortable evening and overnight. Clear skies for us with a low around 76. Hot again tomorrow, though. Our heat index values are expected to be around 106 degrees for Tuesday. Mostly clear Tuesday night with a 40% chance of overnight rain and a low of 77. Sunny and breezy for Wednesday with a 40% chance for afternoon showers. From the Coast Electric and Singing River Electric Weather Center, I'm Patty Steele.
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1: Okay, so let's weave a couple of things together here because I'm just fascinated by this. So Dario Amodi, who is the president or the CEO of Anthropic, his wife is considered the first lady of Anthropic, and she is one of his advisors and the company's advisors. And she, after Jeffrey Epstein was a convicted and registered sex offender, asked Jeffrey Epstein to fund a pornography company. Now, today, Bernie Sanders is doing an event in Washington, D.C., with one of the people who wanted to rehabilitate Jeffrey Epstein's image, a guy you've heard of named Steve Bannon. Remember, Steve Bannon was closely associated with Jeffrey Epstein, has lots of pictures of himself hanging out with Epstein at Epstein's house, wanted to rehabilitate Epstein's image. And so now he's on the same side as Amodi, whose wife has ties to Epstein, and then there's Bernie Sanders in the middle. Why is it the perverted elite of this nation are all doing these sorts of things together? They're all collaborating together. The deviants and the perverts of the national elite have gotten together to decide that they want to control the information. And that's what this is about. They want to be able to control the information. And by the way, you know who else wants to have them work and be successful? China. And by the way, Steve Bannon also has some questionable ties to various Chinese figures, in addition to wanting to rehabilitate Jeffrey Epstein. And they're all collaborating together with Bernie Sanders, a man who honeymooned in the Soviet Union, to try to shut down the American advance in AI. It should make you wonder whose side they're actually on. I, of course, am on your side, which is why I recommend things like Incogni to you, because I've seen what it's done to my phone, getting it to silence the spammers and the telemarketers, and it can do the same for you. They've got some wild stories. For example, this woman in Batavia, Illinois, had a man show up at her house at 2:30 in the morning because he saw her on the internet, became obsessed with her, bought her home address for $2 from a data broker online, and showed up at her house to watch her sleep. 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
2: 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Children who lose a parent may be more likely to suffer with mental health problems. Around 22% of kids who lose one of their parents develop a diagnosable disorder, compared with just 11% of kids with both parents. This according to a study linked to national survey data from more than 6,000 Australian households with children between the ages of 4 and 17. Around 29% of kids who lost a parent to death later developed a mental health issue, and between 22% of kids experienced the same if their parents separated or if one of the parents was in custody. The rate of mental health disorder for children ages 4 to 11 who lost a parent to death was even higher at 38%. For those kids who lost a biological parent to death, more than 1 in 4 experienced depression, anxiety, ADHD, or other problems. The study was reported in the Australian Journal of Psychology. For more health news, go to foxnewshealth.com. 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I'm Lisa Brady, Fox News.
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7: I'm Gianna Gelosi with your Fox True Crime Minute. Illinois State Police announced they have a new lead in the 34-year-old cold case of murdered college student Tammy Zawicki. The 21-year-old disappeared August 23, 1992. She had been dropping her brother off at Northwestern in Evanston, Illinois, and traveling back to her college in Iowa when her car broke down. 10 days later, her body was found wrapped in a blanket off a highway in southwest Missouri. State police say a semi-truck driver was seen near Zawicki's car around the time of her disappearance. Now, decades later, investigators are looking into a person of interest who may have been hitchhiking with that truck driver before Zawicki's murder. Teresa Terry Belensky, maiden name Vega, would have been 32 years old at the time and was known to hitchhike. She died in 2014 and is not a suspect, but police want more information about her and her whereabouts in the late 80s to the mid-90s to hopefully crack the cold case. There's more on this story at foxnews.com or subscribe to the Fox True Crime Podcast. I'm Gianna Gelosi with your Fox True Crime Minute.
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0: may not tell you what you want to hear, but he tells you what you need to hear. It's the Eric Erickson Show.
1: Howdy. Welcome. Eric Erickson here. This hour of the program brought to you by Van Allen Golf.

0: 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If you use the word Eric, E-R-I-C-K, my name as your promo code at Van Allen Golf, you get 15% off. That reminds me, I got to get a putter ordered for my buddy Kevin. I also got to get, Bobby, my golf instructor, I've signed up for golf lessons. I got to get back. I've had a couple of crazy weeks, and I got to get back for a golf lesson. I'm doing a little better, and he's just done little simple things for me. We move on to other stuff, though. None of you care. But I'm going to get good at golf before I go play that fancy course next month. I've also got to play golf with Vice President Pence, apparently, in a couple of weeks. I don't like to do that because he's way better than me. He's not good, but he's better than me. Okay, we got more to talk about. And when we come back, I want to talk about the where did all the normal people go? But if you haven't heard, Tom Tiffany is the Republican gubernatorial candidate in Wisconsin, and he was in a plane crash this weekend. His plane had to make an emergency landing on a lake, and he had to swim to shore because the plane took on water really fast, and they had to get out and swim.
1: The plane lost power, and Len said to me, we are going down. Pull your seatbelt tight. Probably about 10 seconds later, we hit the water. We are just really fortunate. We're really fortunate that God was looking after us last night. And we're also really fortunate that the first responders, those behind me, the fire department, the sheriff's department, as well as the city of Wausau police, for their quick response, we're really fortunate for what they did.
0: Crash landed in Lake Wausau. The plane began rapidly taking on water and sinking. 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
8: Fox
6: News. I'm Ted Lindner. The Supreme Court today rejecting President Trump's mail ballot restrictions for now. The cap wave of last-minute legal action with voting in the midterms already underway, now with less than 2 months to go. The court now allowing states to continue sending out mail ballots under these same systems they've used for years. The Trump White House had asked the court to clear the way for restrictions before the pivotal November contests for control of Congress. The case has major implications because nearly one-third of the country votes by mail. And President Trump brushing aside concerns over the rapid advancement of AI.
8: President Trump making it clear where he stands in the artificial intelligence race, posting AI taking over the world, destroying humanity and all other things bad is a hoax. Vice President J.D. Vance says AI, like any new technology, will bring both risks and benefits.
6: Fox's Lucas Tomlinson. 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
9: I'm Griffin Ray with Supertalk News, brought to you by Mama Justice. If you've been injured and need legal representation, call Mama Justice now for a free consultation at 662-883-6262. Bond has been denied for the man accused of killing Tayshia Fortune after he pled not guilty on Monday. Fox's Deborah Valentine with more.
10: Police say 51-year-old Jacques Ratliff was taken into custody as he walked down a street in Jackson, Mississippi. Police Chief Rashaul Brackney.
11: This case remains active and additional arrests will be pending as our investigators continue to follow the evidence wherever it leads.
10: His arrest comes hours after officers executed search and arrest warrants in connection with 29-year-old Tayshia Fortune's death, and a day after state medical examiners classified her death as a homicide. Fortune was found hanging from a tree in the backyard of an abandoned home on August 3rd. A motive is under investigation.
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9: Jeff Lebby and the Mississippi State Bulldogs got a big blowout win on the road against Minnesota on Saturday, 38-13. Despite the 25-point victory, Coach Lebby still sees room for improvement with the team, but didn't let that overshadow how proud he was of their win.
16: But hey, it is always going to be about us, nobody else. And all we did today is exactly what we were supposed to do. That's it. All right, and there's going to be a ton to learn from. There's going to be a ton to teach from. But what I like is I like our mentality. I came in here and I thought we had a really focused group, ready to go take victory and find a way just to be better than we were a week ago. We're going to need to do the exact same thing a week from today. All right, and we're one step closer to that first goal. Really proud of you guys, man.
9: The Bulldogs are 2-0 under Lebby for the second year in a row, but they'll have their toughest challenge yet on September 19th at South Carolina.
17: With Supertalk News, I'm Griffin Ray.
18: 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Looking forward to a nice and comfortable evening and overnight. Clear skies for us with a low around 76. Hot again tomorrow, though. Our heat index values are expected to be around 106 degrees for Tuesday. Mostly clear Tuesday night with a 40% chance of overnight rain and a low of 77. Sunny and breezy for Wednesday with a 40% chance for afternoon showers. From the Coast Electric and Singing River Electric Weather Center, I'm Patty Steele.
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2: 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Looking forward to a nice and comfortable evening and overnight. Clear skies for us with a low around 76. Hot again tomorrow, though. Our heat index values are expected to be around 106 degrees for Tuesday. Mostly clear Tuesday night with a 40% chance of overnight rain and a low of 77. Sunny and breezy for Wednesday with a 40% chance for afternoon showers. From the Coast Electric and Singing River Electric Weather Center, I'm Patty Steele.

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1: Apple Maps now have ads on iPhone, and not that many users are happy about that. It had long been announced that Apple was adding advertisements to its maps on iPhone, but now that they've arrived for U.S.-based users, not everybody is thrilled with the experience, especially when compared to getting supposedly non-influenced map search results. The ads are not that intrusive on the surface, but they're marked as ads. They appear in the list of suggested places based on location data. They also appear in map search results ahead of organically compiled results. Apple has previously stated that while ads and maps are using location data, none of that data is being tied to a user's specific Apple account data. Apple also says that the ad marketplace is restricted to buys from certain industries, businesses, or services, and that no data will be served or shared with third-party advertisers. With Fox on Tech, I'm Evan Brown, Fox News.
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9: 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Because at Audubon, hope begins with birds. Progress begins with birds. It all begins with birds. Audubon.
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1: The Navy is asking its personnel to hide military ties on social media pages and set profiles to private due to an increased threat of attacks. In a recent notice, the acting Secretary of the Navy, Hung Cao, wrote that, quote, hostile actors are executing a coordinated multi-domain campaign against the Department of Navy enterprise. Those attacks include harassment and the release of personal information. The acting secretary noted, there has been a significant increase since the start of hostilities with Iran in February. He wrote that the incidents, quote, are part of a deliberate effort to gather intelligence, test our defenses, disrupt our operations, and intimidate our force. This is the latest move by the military in this direction. In December, Central Command issued an order for troops to turn off geolocation services and review device privacy settings. Kevin Uretsky, Fox News.
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5: Fox News, I'm Sue Guzman. The Supreme Court rejecting the Trump administration's bid to revive strict mail ballot rules before the midterm elections, leaving a lower court's nationwide block in place. Iran continuing its aggressive posture in the Middle East. Fox's Jennifer Griffin reports.
6: New satellite images collected by a commercial satellite agency show the aftermath of an Iranian drone attack on Saudi's east-west oil pipeline used to bypass the Strait of Hormuz. The attack occurred on September 11th, causing significant damage.
5: After a three-month absence following a fall and a bout with pneumonia, Kentucky U.S. Senator Mitch McConnell made his return to Capitol Hill today.
7: I'm not sure how many of you would be here today, but I'm glad to see you. Time to get back to work. You're ready to go for this conference.
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8: You're listening to Super Talk News. I'm Caleb Saylor. More than $104 million is being awarded to 167 healthcare projects in Mississippi. Governor

0: Governor Tate Reeves announced on Monday that the funding is being allocated through the state's Rural Health Transformation Program.
1: Now, as a reminder, we initially announced a little over $80 million for these first three programs, but we increased the budget due to the demand. I wish we could have funded every single good idea, and there were a lot of them. But I am encouraged that so many more opportunities are coming our way. Because, and this is why it is important to put today in perspective, this is just the beginning. We are still in year one of a five-year program.
0: He added that more announcements are on the horizon.
1: We still have more year one investments on both workforce and psychiatric emergency services to be announced, most likely in the next 30 to 45 days.
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1: The state of Mississippi is working to make sure as many people have health insurance as possible. Insurance Commissioner Mike Chaney tells us more.
2: 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We got approval from CMS to offer short-term plans. 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
1: The short-term plan is not Affordable Care Act compliant, meaning there could be a denial of coverage. Chaney, however, believes the short-term option will serve as a viable alternative for younger Mississippians, especially those fresh off of their parents' plans.
2: We look at an alternative where if you're graduating from college, you're 26 years old, you can spend less than $100 a month and get some fairly decent coverage.
1: Be sure to keep up with all things Mississippi by heading on over to supertalk.fm. 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
3: 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Looking forward to a nice and comfortable evening and overnight. Clear skies for us with a low around 76. Hot again tomorrow, though. Our heat index values are expected to be around 106 degrees for Tuesday. Mostly clear Tuesday night with a 40% chance of overnight rain and a low of 77. Sunny and breezy for Wednesday with a 40% chance for afternoon showers. 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
1: 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It appears by its own numbers, the U.S. government seems insolvent. It's reported that the Treasury shows about $6 trillion in assets and over $47 trillion in liabilities. 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

0: 9. We've got plenty of text messages, and we got plenty of voicemails, but of course, the text messages and the voicemails, as well as the phone calls. And we love first-time callers. 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It is as simple as that. And, is it wrong that I started checking flights for this year's Super Bowl after the Jets won their home opener? Yeah, I didn't think it was too early to start planning my Super Bowl vacation plans. So I'll be taking off that week in February because I'll be attending the Super Bowl where the Jets will be playing. I don't know who's going to make it from the NFC, but the Jets clearly well on their way to winning or being in this year's. I'm not predicting they're going to win it, but I'll go see them in this Super Bowl. Our executive director is Alex.
1: This is House Call for Health. Children who lose a parent may be more likely to suffer with mental health problems. Around 22% of kids who lose one of their parents develop a diagnosable disorder, compared with just 11% of kids with both parents. This according to a study linked to national survey data from more than 6,000 Australian households with children between the ages of 4 and 17. Around 29% of kids who lost a parent to death later developed a mental health issue, and between 20 and 22% of kids experience the same if their parents separated or if one of the parents was in custody. The rate of mental health disorder for children ages 4 to 11 who lost a parent to death was even higher at 38%. For those kids who lost a biological parent to death, more than 1 in 4 experienced depression, anxiety, ADHD, or other problems. The study was reported in the Australian Journal of Psychology. For more health news, go to foxnewshealth.com. 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I'm Lisa Brady, Fox News.
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2: News. I'm Ted Lindner. President Trump is brushing aside concerns over the rapid advancement of AI.
3: President Trump making it clear where he stands in the artificial intelligence race, posting AI taking over the world, destroying humanity and all other things bad is a hoax. Vice President J.D. Vance says AI, like any new technology, will bring both risks and benefits.
2: Fox's Lucas Tomlinson in the Supreme Court Monday rejecting President Trump's mail ballot restrictions for now, capping a wave of last-minute legal action with voting in the midterm elections already underway and the midterms less than 2 months away. The court now allowing states to continue sending out mail ballots under the same systems they've used for years. The Trump White House had asked the court to clear the way for restrictions before the pivotal November contest for control of Congress. The case has major implications because nearly one-third of the country votes by mail. 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
1: I'm Gianna Gelosi with your Fox True Crime Minute. Illinois State Police announced they have a new lead in the 34-year-old cold case of murdered college student Tammy Zawicki. The 21-year-old disappeared August 23, 1992. She had been dropping her brother off at Northwestern in Evanston, Illinois, and traveling back to her college in Iowa when her car broke down. 10 days later, her body was found wrapped in a blanket off a highway in southwest Missouri. State police say a semi-truck driver was seen near Zawicki's car around the time of her disappearance. Now, decades later, investigators are looking into a person of interest who may have been hitchhiking with that truck driver before Zawicki's murder. Teresa Terry Belensky, maiden name Vega, would have been 32 years old at the time and was known to hitchhike. She died in 2014 and is not a suspect, but police want more information about her and her whereabouts in the late 80s to the mid-90s to hopefully crack the cold case. There's more on this story at foxnews.com or subscribe to the Fox True Crime Podcast. I'm Gianna Gelosi with your Fox True Crime Minute.
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3: With football season getting underway, here's something you may have never wondered. Why is a football field exactly 100 yards long? It wasn't always. The answer goes back nearly 150 years. Early football, borrowed from rugby, was played on fields that varied from school to school. But in 1881, Yale's Walter Camp, an influential coach and football rules pioneer, helped standardize the field at 110 yards with no end zones. Then in 1912, officials shortened the playing field to 100 yards and added 10-yard end zones, creating the familiar layout still used today. Hash marks arrived in 1933, and in 1974, the NFL moved the goalpost to the back of the end zone. Camp also introduced the line of scrimmage, the snap from center, and the system of downs, helping transform rugby into the game millions of Americans love today. Matt Murphy, Fox News.
0: Get the news that matters to Mississippi on Middays with Gerard Gibbert. Middays with Gerard Gibbert. 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
7: 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Gary McNamara and Eric Hurley talk about everything from politics to social issues and news of the day. 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
8: All across America, we are Red Eye Radio. I am Gary McNamara. Eric has the morning off. It's me and you. And let's start the show where we started it yesterday. Just a little bit of an update. And if you didn't catch the beginning of yesterday's show, I was talking about on vacation

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0: 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Clear and comfortable outside right now. It is going to be a hot Tuesday, though. Our heat index values are expected to be around 106 degrees with a daytime high in the mid-90s. Mostly clear for Tuesday night with a 40% chance of overnight showers. Sunny and breezy for Wednesday, a 40% chance for afternoon rain and a high around 90. Mostly clear Wednesday night. From the Coast Electric and Singing River Electric Weather Center, I'm Patty Steele.
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2: Apple Maps now have ads on iPhone, and not that many users are happy about that. It had long been announced that Apple was adding advertisements to its maps on iPhone, but now that they've arrived for U.S.-based users, not everybody is thrilled with the experience, especially when compared to getting supposedly non-influenced map search results. The ads are not that intrusive on the surface, but they're marked as ads. They appear in the list of suggested places based on location data. They also appear in map search results ahead of organically compiled results. Apple has previously stated that while ads and maps are using location data, none of that data is being tied to a user's specific Apple account data. Apple also says that the ad marketplace is restricted to buys from certain industries, businesses, or services, and that no data will be served or shared with third-party advertisers. With Fox on Tech, I'm Eben Brown, Fox News.
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4: Fox News, I'm Sue Guzman. The U.S. Supreme Court rejecting President Trump's desired restrictions on mail-in balloting. Here's Fox's Grinnell Scott.
5: The decision allows mail-in voting nationwide to continue as the midterms approach. Justice Samuel Alito wrote in his dissenting opinion the court's denial was incorrect because some of the plaintiffs lacked standing.
4: The president had proposed the restrictions, arguing that mail votes are subject to fraud. Minnesota Democratic Congresswoman Ilhan Omar now under criminal investigation by the Trump administration. Here's Fox's Jillian Turner.
6: Omar married Ahmed Noor Saeed Elmi in 2009. Republicans have long claimed he is her brother, and she married him as part of an immigration scheme, though she has never been formally charged.
4: Omar denies the accusation, says President Trump is obsessed with her. 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
10: I'm Gianna Gelosi with your Fox True Crime Minute. Illinois State Police announced they have a new lead in the 34-year-old cold case of murdered college student Tammy Zawicki. The 21-year-old disappeared August 23, 1992. She had been dropping her brother off at Northwestern in Evanston, Illinois, and traveling back to her college in Iowa when her car broke down. 10 days later, her body was found wrapped in a blanket off a highway in southwest Missouri. State police say a semi-truck driver was seen near Zawicki's car around the time of her disappearance. Now, decades later, investigators are looking into a person of interest who may have been hitchhiking with that truck driver before Zawicki's murder. Teresa Terry Belensky, maiden name Vega, would have been 32 years old at the time and was known to hitchhike. She died in 2014 and is not a suspect, but police want more information about her and her whereabouts in the late 80s to the mid-90s to hopefully crack the cold case. There's more on this story at foxnews.com or subscribe to the Fox True Crime Podcast. I'm Gianna Gelosi with your Fox True Crime Minute.
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12: Undersecretary of War Elbridge Colby visited NATO headquarters in Brussels Thursday, where he spoke to the alliance about the U.S. goal for more investment and involvement from NATO's European members concerning defense on that continent. Colby addressed the issue during a joint press appearance with NATO Secretary General Mark Rutte.
13: How we go forward together in a world in which Europe, which is obviously a very wealthy continent, can and is taking primary responsibility for its own conventionalist defense, obviously the United States remaining committed to NATO.
12: Secretary Rutte spoke about the amount of the investment the European nations are making.
14: $139 billion extra spent on defense by the Canadians and the Europeans compared to the years before, and it is still continuing and it's still much more to be done.
12: Colby said that in the meantime, the U.S. will continue its review of the military's force posture in Europe, which was ordered by War Secretary Pete Hegseth earlier in the year. Kim Uretsky, Fox News.
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19: 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Gary McNamara and Eric Harley talk about everything from politics to social issues and news of the day. Whether you're up late or you're just starting your day, welcome to the show. 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
20: All across America, we are Red Eye Radio. He is Eric Harley and I'm Gary McNamara. Eric has the morning off. I'm here with you. Pretty obvious, huh? Probably pretty redundant just saying that to begin with. You ready for this one? Getting into the mind of a socialist. This is beautiful. This is audio from an interview done by Florida Democratic Senate nominee Angie Dixon an avowed socialist who owns

0: The two major parties traditionally hold multi-day conventions in the summer of presidential election years. But President Trump floated the idea of a midterm gathering several months ago in an effort to boost candidates running in a year Republicans are trying to hold on to control of the House and Senate. Democrats also considered holding a midterm convention but have not announced plans for one. The RNC says Vice President J.D. Vance will deliver a keynote address on the convention's opening night. President Trump will also appear that first night and deliver a keynote address on the convention's second night. Over the course of the two-night event, organizers say more than 100 speakers will take the stage to lay out what they call a primetime showcase for President Trump's success. At the White House, Jared Halpern, Fox News.
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We're Red Eye Radio. He is Eric Cronin. I'm Gary McNamara. Eric has the morning off. But I thought that story was a perfect example of the mindset of a democratic socialist. I'm a victim. I make way more. I make five times what the average American makes, but I'm not going to pay my taxes. It's unfair. I have to pay my taxes, and I'm not going to pay my student loan either. Education should be free. I'm a victim of our oppressive society, and I make $270,000 a year plus if you talk about her household. Yep.

0: 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Clear and comfortable outside right now. It is going to be a hot Tuesday, though. Our heat index values are expected to be around 106 degrees with a daytime high in the mid-90s. Mostly clear for Tuesday night with a 40% chance of overnight showers. Sunny and breezy for Wednesday, a 40% chance for afternoon rain and a high around 90. Mostly clear Wednesday night. From the Coast Electric and Singing River Electric Weather Center, I'm Patty Steele.
1: 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Around 22% of kids who lose one of their parents develop a diagnosable disorder, compared with just 11% of kids with both parents. This according to a study linked to national survey data from more than 6,000 Australian households with children between the ages of 4 and 17. Around 29% of kids who lost a parent to death later developed a mental health issue, and between 20 and 22% of kids experienced the same if their parents separated or if one of the parents was in custody. The rate of mental health disorder for children ages 4 to 11 who lost a parent to death was even higher at 38%. For those kids who lost a biological parent to death, more than 1 in 4 experienced depression, anxiety, ADHD, or other problems. The study was reported in the Australian Journal of Psychology. For more health news, go to foxnewshealth.com. 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I'm Lisa Brady, Fox News.
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letter. Yeah, so this was when I was on vacation. I haven't seen one Democrat stand up and say, it's wrong to do that. It's wrong to allege, excuse me, because they're not even saying the alleged crime. They're saying it happened. Let me just quickly get to the language again, because the language is really, really important. This year, there have already been 10 reports.

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1: I'm Gianna Gelosi with your Fox True Crime Minute. Illinois State Police announced they have a new lead in the 34-year-old cold case of murdered college student Tammy Zawicki. The 21-year-old disappeared August 23, 1992. She had been dropping her brother off at Northwestern in Evanston, Illinois, and traveling back to her college in Iowa when her car broke down. 10 days later, her body was found wrapped in a blanket off a highway in southwest Missouri. State Police say a semi-truck driver was seen near Zawicki's car around the time of her disappearance. Now, decades later, investigators are looking into a person of interest who may have been hitchhiking with that truck driver before Zawicki's murder. Teresa Terry Belensky, maiden name Vega, would have been 32 years old at the time and was known to hitchhike. She died in 2014 and is not a suspect, but police want more information about her and her whereabouts in the late 80s to the mid-90s to hopefully crack the cold case. 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I'm Gianna Gelosi with your Fox True Crime Minute.
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0: saying more than 100 speakers will take the stage to lay out what they call a primetime showcase for President Trump's success. At the White House, Jared Halpern, Fox News.
1: This is House Call for Health. A woman in Tennessee has been left paralyzed from the chest down, and her family claims this stems from a drug mix-up at a hospital in Nashville. The family of 72-year-old Glenda Dorton says she went to Ascension St. Thomas Hospital for a routine knee replacement surgery and that she was given potassium chloride instead of the anesthetic intended for an epidural procedure. Her family says that mistake led to the paralysis. The hospital says there was a medication error that happened in its pharmacy and that three other patients were also impacted. Dorton's family says they don't blame the doctors, the anesthesiologist, or the immediate care team for the mix-up. Unrelated to the case, the National Institutes of Health says potassium chloride is a medication used in the management and treatment of hypokalemia, which is when you don't have enough potassium in your blood. For more health news, go to foxnewshealth.com. 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I'm Lisa Brady, Fox News.
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1: Apple Maps now have ads on iPhone, and not that many users are happy about that. It had long been announced that Apple was adding advertisements to its maps on iPhone, but now that they've arrived for U.S.-based users, not everybody is thrilled with the experience, especially when compared to getting supposedly non-influenced map search results. The ads are not that intrusive on the surface, but they're marked as ads. They appear in the list of suggested places based on location data. They also appear in map search results ahead of organically compiled results. Apple has previously stated that while ads and maps are using location data, none of that data is being tied to a user's specific Apple account data. Apple also says that the ad marketplace is restricted to buys from certain industries, businesses, or services, and that no data will be served or shared with third-party advertisers. With Fox on Tech, I'm Eben Brown, Fox News.
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0: 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Clear and comfortable outside right now. It is going to be a hot Tuesday, though. Our heat index values are expected to be around 106 degrees with a daytime high in the mid-90s. Mostly clear for Tuesday night with a 40% chance of overnight showers. Sunny and breezy for Wednesday, a 40% chance for afternoon rain and a high around 90. Mostly clear Wednesday night. From the Coast Electric and Singing River Electric Weather Center, I'm Patty Steele.
1: Securing America.
2: The Navy is asking its personnel to hide military ties on social media pages and set profiles to private due to an increased threat of attacks. In a recent notice, the

0: acting Secretary of the Navy, Hung Cao, wrote that, quote, hostile actors are executing a coordinated multi-domain campaign against the Department of Navy enterprise. Those attacks include harassment and the release of personal information. The acting secretary noted, there has been a significant increase since the start of hostilities with Iran in February. He wrote that the incidents, quote, are part of a deliberate effort to gather intelligence, test our defenses, disrupt our operations, and intimidate our force. This is the latest move by the military in this direction. In December, Central Command issued an order for troops to turn off geolocation services and review device privacy settings. Kevin Uretsky, Fox News.
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1: Absolutely. 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More stuff. A few stories here that

0: out what they call a primetime showcase for President Trump's success. At the White House, Jared Halpern, Fox News.
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6: Fox News, I'm Sue Guzman. The Supreme Court has rejected the Trump administration's bid to revive mail ballot rules before the midterms, leaving a lower court's nationwide block in place. After a three-month-long absence following a fall and a bout with pneumonia, Kentucky U.S. Senator Mitch McConnell made his return to Capitol Hill Monday.
7: I wasn't sure how many of you would be here today, but I'm glad to see you. Time to get back to work.
6: President Trump brushing aside concerns over the rapid advancement of AI.
8: President Trump making it clear where he stands in the artificial intelligence race, posting AI taking over the world, destroying humanity, and all other things bad is a hoax. Vice President J.D. Vance says AI, like any new technology, will bring both risks and benefits.
6: Fox's Lucas Tomlinson, America's listening to Fox News.
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12: The Navy is asking its personnel to hide military ties on social media pages and set profiles to private due to an increased threat of attacks. In a recent notice, the acting Secretary of the Navy, Hung Cao, wrote that, quote, hostile actors are executing a coordinated multi-domain campaign against the Department of Navy enterprise. Those attacks include harassment and the release of personal information. The acting secretary noted, there has been a significant increase since the start of hostilities with Iran in February. He wrote that the incidents, quote, are part of a deliberate effort to gather intelligence, test our defenses, disrupt our operations, and intimidate our force. This is the latest move by the military in this direction. In December, Central Command issued an order for troops to turn off geolocation services and review device privacy settings. Kevin Uretsky, Fox News.
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14: Less than 100 days out from the midterms, tens of millions of dollars are already in play for candidates who support the rapid expansion of artificial intelligence. Groups like Leading the Future have emerged as major spenders. Its collection of PACs has spent $30 million on federal and state races. That money is going to both Republicans and Democrats. Leading the Future told Fox Business it supports

0: candidates who believe in, quote, responsible policies that keep America at the forefront of innovation and unlock new economic opportunities for workers and businesses while still having meaningful safeguards in place. But that's not the only player. On the other end of the spectrum, you have a group called Public First Action. It's looking to support candidates in favor of stronger AI regulation. It is backed by Anthropic CEO Dario Amodei, who has been outspoken about the need for guardrails. Connor Hansen, Fox Business.
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0: 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Clear and comfortable outside right now. It is going to be a hot Tuesday, though. Our heat index values are expected to be around 106 degrees with a daytime high in the mid-90s. Mostly clear for Tuesday night with a 40% chance of overnight showers. Sunny and breezy for Wednesday, a 40% chance for afternoon rain and a high around 90. Mostly clear Wednesday night. From the Coast Electric and Singing River Electric Weather Center, I'm Patty Steele.
1: I'm Gianna Gelosi with your Fox True Crime Minute. Illinois State Police announced they have a new lead in the 34-year-old cold case of murdered college student Tammy Zawicki. The 21-year-old disappeared August 23, 1992. She had been dropping her brother off at Northwestern in Evanston, Illinois, and traveling back to her college in Iowa when her car broke down. 10 days later, her body was found wrapped in a blanket off a highway in southwest Missouri. State Police say a semi-truck driver was seen near Zawicki's car around the time of her disappearance. Now, decades later, investigators are looking into a person of interest who may have been hitchhiking with that truck driver before Zawicki's murder. Teresa Terry Belensky, maiden name Vega, would have been 32 years old at the time and was known to hitchhike. She died in 2014 and is not a suspect, but police want more information about her and her whereabouts in the late 80s to the mid-90s to hopefully crack the cold case. There's more on this story at foxnews.com or subscribe to the Fox True Crime Podcast. I'm Gianna Gelosi with your Fox True Crime Minute.
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6: Apple Maps now have ads on iPhone, and not that many users are happy about that. It had long been announced that Apple was adding advertisements to its maps on iPhone, but now that they've arrived for U.S.-based users, not everybody is thrilled with the experience, especially when compared to getting supposedly non-influenced map search results. The ads are not that intrusive on the surface, but they're marked as ads. They appear in the list of suggested places based on location data. They also appear in map search results ahead of organically compiled results. Apple has previously stated that while ads and maps are using location data, none of that data is being tied to a user's specific Apple account data. Apple also says that the ad marketplace is restricted to buys from certain industries, businesses, or services, and that no data will be served or shared with third-party advertisers. With Fox on Tech, I'm Eben Brown, Fox News.
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We are Red Eye Radio. He is Eric Harley, and I'm Gary McNamara. Oh, most important part about when we were talking about parts of the Save America Act, trying to get it through reconciliation, which would mean just 50 votes, not the 60-vote margin. And everybody knows, and I know probably I've already got some responses on it, because everybody knows that when you talk reconciliation, it has to be something about the budget. There has to be money involved in it somewhere. You just can't pass any bill with reconciliation. It's for budget items. And so the question would be, okay, well, if you're saying voter ID and, you know, a citizenship requirement, what does that have to do with money? The proponents said the portion

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2: Fox News, I'm Ted Linder. The U.S. Supreme Court rejecting President Trump's desired restrictions on mail-in ballots.
3: The decision allows mail-in voting nationwide to continue as the midterms approach. Justice Samuel Alito wrote in his dissenting opinion the court's denial was incorrect because some of the plaintiffs lacked standing.
2: Fox's Grinnell Scott. Minnesota Democratic Congresswoman Ilhan Omar now under criminal investigation by the Trump administration. Fox's Jillian Turner.
4: Omar married Ahmed Noor Saeed Elmi in 2009. Republicans have long claimed he is her brother, and she married him as part of an immigration scheme, though she has never been formally charged.
2: Omar denies the accusation and says President Trump is obsessed with her. Kentucky Republican Senator Mitch McConnell returned to the U.S. Senate Monday following a serious fall, a bout with pneumonia, and a three-month absence. 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
5: Get the news that matters to Mississippi on Middays with Gerard Gibbert. Middays with Gerard Gibbert. 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
7: I'm Gianna Gelosi with your Fox True Crime Minute. Illinois State Police announced they have a new lead in the 34-year-old cold case of murdered college student Tammy Zawicki. The 21-year-old disappeared August 23, 1992. She had been dropping her brother off at Northwestern in Evanston, Illinois, and traveling back to her college in Iowa when her car broke down. 10 days later, her body was found wrapped in a blanket off a highway in southwest Missouri. State police say a semi-truck driver was seen near Zawicki's car around the time of her disappearance. Now, decades later, investigators are looking into a person of interest who may have been hitchhiking with that truck driver before Zawicki's murder. Teresa Terry Belensky, maiden name Vega, would have been 32 years old at the time and was known to hitchhike. She died in 2014 and is not a suspect, but police want more information about her and her whereabouts in the late 80s to the mid-90s to hopefully crack the cold case. There's more on this story at foxnews.com or subscribe to the Fox True Crime Podcast. I'm Gianna Gelosi with your Fox True Crime Minute.
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9: Twitter is back, sort of, but not really. It's pretty well understood that X, the social media platform now owned and further developed by Elon Musk, was once called Twitter, and from that old version of the platform, we renamed our postings of our simple thoughts as tweets. It helped that it had a little bird icon as its logo. But there's a new thing called Twitter.now, and it's created by a company called Operation Bluebird, headed up by Stephen Coates, one of the old Twitter's former lawyers. Elon Musk and X tried suing them last year, but it appears X gave up their trademarks on the old names. Coates says in a LinkedIn post they're not looking to recreate the old network like Blue Sky tried doing, but is testing out new methods for monitoring and ranking user postings without using concealed algorithms. Oh, and if you want to get in on it, it costs $20 to join the platform tests. With Fox on Tech, I'm Evan Brown, Fox News.
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7: 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Gary McNamara and Eric Harley talk about everything from politics to social issues and news of the day. 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
8: All across America, we are Red Eye Radio. He is Eric Harley and I'm Gary McNamara. Eric has the morning off. I'm here with you. Pretty obvious, huh? Probably pretty redundant just saying that to begin with. You ready for this one? Getting into the mind of a socialist. This is beautiful. This is audio from an interview done by Florida Democratic Senate nominee Angie Dixon, an avowed socialist who owns two homes and made at least $270,000 last year. And she is, well, she's upset of the injustice of having to pay taxes on her money. Here it is. Okay, listen to this.
9: Bears. Like, why are we subsidizing the lifestyles of these billionaires? Like, they can afford to pay their fair share. There were 88 companies last year, corporations that made $105 billion. They paid zero in federal taxes. Zero.
10: What?
9: Meanwhile, your girl over here is on a payment. I'm on a payment plan, Melissa, to pay the IRS $12,000 back.
10: Because math is not my thing, and I'm not really good at math.
9: And listen, I ain't made $105 billion, but you making me pay $12,000 to the feds? Like, really? That's what we're doing? And they already took some of the taxes away. Anyway, I paid over $10,000. It's crazy. Yeah. But that is why I'm saying, like, the politicians in Washington, they are only looking out for these corporations.
10: Right.
9: There's like, why are we
8: So there you go. All right. So here's the article. This is beautiful. Florida Democratic Senate nominee Angie Dixon, a Democratic socialist who owns two homes and made at least $270,000 from her jobs and investments last year, in addition to her husband's unpublished income, is lamenting the injustice of having to pay taxes. Nixon's income, which he detailed in financial disclosures, includes rent from one of her properties, her income as a state representative,

0: 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Clear and comfortable outside right now. It is going to be a hot Tuesday, though. Our heat index values are expected to be around 106 degrees with a daytime high in the mid-90s. Mostly clear for Tuesday night with a 40% chance of overnight showers. Sunny and breezy for Wednesday, a 40% chance for afternoon rain and a high around 90. Mostly clear Wednesday night. 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
3: The president will play a prominent role in a rare midterm convention for Republicans next month. The two-day convention is set for September 9th and 10th in Dallas. The two major parties traditionally hold multi-day conventions in the summer of presidential election years. But President Trump floated the idea of a midterm gathering several months ago in an effort to boost candidates running in a year Republicans are trying to hold on to control of the House and Senate. Democrats also considered holding a midterm convention, but have not announced plans for one. The RNC says Vice President J.D. Vance will deliver a keynote address on the convention's opening night. President Trump will also appear that first night and deliver a keynote address on the convention's second night. Over the course of the two-night event, organizers say more than 100 speakers will take the stage to lay out what they call a primetime showcase for President Trump's success. At the White House, Jared Halpern, Fox News.
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5: 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Around 22% of kids who lose one of their parents develop a diagnosable disorder, compared with just 11% of kids with both parents. This according to a study linked to national survey data from more than 6,000 Australian households with children between the ages of 4 and 17. Around 29% of kids who lost a parent to death later developed a mental health issue, and between 22% of kids experienced the same if their parents separated or if one of the parents was in custody. The rate of mental health disorder for children ages 4 to 11 who lost a parent to death was even higher at 38%. For those kids who lost a biological parent to death, more than 1 in 4 experienced depression, anxiety, ADHD, or other problems. The study was reported in the Australian Journal of Psychology. 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
8: Fox News, I'm Sue Guzman. The Supreme Court rejecting President Trump's bid to revive strict mail ballot rules before the midterm elections. The move allows states to continue sending out mail-in ballots using the same processes they've used for years. Yemen's Houthi rebels have seized two strategic islands in the southern Red Sea. It's a move that could strengthen their control over a key maritime shipping route. Meantime, repairs to a major Saudi pipeline that was damaged last week could take 3 to 5 weeks. And President Trump is brushing aside concerns regarding the safety and the rapid advancement of AI.
9: President Trump making it clear where he stands in the artificial intelligence race, posting AI taking over the world, destroying humanity and all other things bad.
8: Fox's Lucas Tomlinson reporting. 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
10: 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Mississippi's love of good food, local agriculture, and community will take center stage at the Genuine Mississippi Farmers Market this weekend. They've scheduled an event to celebrate one of the South's favorite traditions, boiled peanuts. The Genuine Mississippi Farmers Market at the Brandon Amphitheater will host a peanut boiled jubilee. That's coming up Saturday from 8 to noon. In addition to complimentary boiled peanuts, shoppers will find a variety of locally produced goods like seasonal produce, meat and dairy products, coffee, jams and jellies, breads and other baked goods, flowers and plants, handcrafted items, and more. That's your Sunrise Ag Report. I'm Kelly Bennett with the SuperTalk AgriNews Network.
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15: With football season getting underway, here's something you may have never wondered. Why is a football field exactly 100 yards long? It wasn't always. The answer goes back nearly 150 years. Early football, borrowed from rugby, was played on fields that varied from school to school. But in 1881, Yale's Walter Camp, an influential coach and football rules pioneer, helped standardize the field at 110 yards with no end zones. Then in 1912, officials shortened the playing field to 100 yards and added 10-yard end zones, creating the familiar layout still used today. Hash marks arrived in 1933, and in 1974, the NFL moved the goalpost to the back of the end zone. Camp also introduced the line of scrimmage, the snap from center, and the system of downs, helping transform rugby into the game millions of Americans love today. Matt Murphy, Fox News.
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20: Undersecretary of War Elbridge Colby visited NATO headquarters in Brussels Thursday, where he spoke to the alliance about the U.S. goal for more investment and involvement from NATO's European members concerning defense on that continent. Colby addressed the issue during a joint press appearance with NATO Secretary General Mark Rutte.
21: How we go forward together in a world in which Europe, which is obviously a very wealthy continent, can and is taking primary responsibility for its own conventionalist defense, obviously the United States remaining committed to NATO.
20: Secretary Rutte spoke about the amount of the investment the European nations are making.
22: $139 billion extra spent on defense by the Canadians and the Europeans compared to the years before, and it is still continuing, and it's still much more to be done.
20: Colby said that in the meantime, the U.S. will continue its review of the military's force posture in Europe, which was ordered by War Secretary Pete Hegseth earlier in the year. Kim Uretsky, Fox News.
23: This is America in the Morning from Westwood One. Good morning, I'm John Trout. It's Tuesday, September 15th, 2026. Here's what's coming up on America in the Morning.
24: A new order freezing President Trump's attempt to limit mail voting for the midterm elections. Mike Hemp in Washington.
0: Energy prices continue to rise as the war in Iran rages on and Houthi rebels continue to strike energy targets in Saudi Arabia. I'm John Stolness in Washington.
1: President Trump downplaying any need to check the development of artificial intelligence.
2: Because whoever wins, AI wins.
1: I'm Julie Walker.
3: President Trump responding to allegations that a Russian oligarch paid for his son's wedding. I'm Clayton Neville.
13: The Environmental Protection Agency is repealing rules that limit greenhouse gas emissions from fossil fuel power plants. Jennifer King, Washington.
23: Mitch McConnell returns to Capitol Hill and votes for the first time since June. And Wall Street hoping for a rebound today. All ahead on America in the Morning. It's 7 after. Within hours after a second federal judge ruled against President Trump's mail ballot order, the U.S. Supreme Court weighed in, rejecting the Trump administration request to lift the judicial block on his order to extremely limit mail-in ballots. Correspondent Mike Hempen reports that prior to the high court's decision, Attorney General Todd Blanche, speaking with CBS News, believes that there is fraud in the mail-in ballot system that the executive branch must be able to examine.
25: The potential for fraud is greater than in-person voting with ID. Okay, so there can be no dispute that
26: what is the evidence for that?
25: Well, it's common sense. I mean, first of all, there's documented proof of, in multiple places, red and blue states, of envelopes coming in that clearly were not from somebody who should be, who was authorized to use mail-in voting. Different rules have different states have different rules on when mail-in voting is allowed. So every state, every auditor in every single state has uncovered evidence of mail-in voting where there was potential fraud.
27: Election officials say they could not implement the new requirements before November. U.S. District Judge Carl Nichols was nominated by Trump and earlier declined to freeze the president's executive order, saying at the time it was premature. In issuing a preliminary injunction late Sunday, Nichols wrote that now it's clear many people would lose their ability to vote if it goes into effect. Mike Hemp in Washington.
23: Justice Samuel Alito took aim at his Supreme Court colleagues in his lengthy dissent, writing that they were in part to blame for both the time and concerns about implementing the new rules so close to the elections because of how the justices initially handled the case over the summer. New attacks by Iran-backed Houthi rebels from Yemen against energy targets in Saudi Arabia are having an impact on global energy prices, increasing the price for gas and diesel in the U.S. John Stolness reports from Washington. The Pentagon's Inspector General released a report saying that the Pentagon acknowledged that the war in Iran has resulted in munitions shortfalls, and Iran's Supreme National Security Council said that it won't negotiate with the U.S. until all of the Iranian conditions are met, contradicting the president's claim that Iran is desperate for a deal.
0: The Houthis launched a new wave of attacks on Saudi Arabia, with Reuters reporting rebels are digging into positions along the west coast of Yemen along the Red Sea. It comes as rebels on Monday fired dozens of missiles and drones at a military airbase in the south. They've also taken Param Island, located at the mouth of the Red Sea, and knocked Saudi Arabia's vital east-west oil pipeline offline last Thursday. Oil prices jumped to over $109 a barrel over the news, and analysts are concerned continued attacks

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2: 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Clear and comfortable outside right now. It is going to be a hot Tuesday, though. Our heat index values are expected to be around 106 degrees with a daytime high in the mid-90s. Mostly clear for Tuesday night with a 40% chance of overnight showers. Sunny and breezy for Wednesday, a 40% chance for afternoon rain and a high around 90. Mostly clear Wednesday night. From the Coast Electric and Singing River Electric Weather Center, I'm Patty Steele.
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4: America in the Morning continues. Stormy conditions in the plains and Midwest shift southward. Here's AccuWeather.com meteorologist LaTroy Thornton.
5: Yesterday brought a rather wet start to the new week for many, from the Dakotas into Minnesota and Iowa, as a strong area of low pressure continued to work its way eastward. For today, that part of the disturbance largely lifts into Canada, but its associated cold front trails well southward, and that will be the focus for shower and thunderstorm activity today from the Texas and Oklahoma panhandles north and east through much of Kansas, northern Missouri, and much of Iowa, and points to the east, including nearly all of Illinois and lower Michigan, even northwestern Ohio. However, with the center of the storm so far away to the north and east, this front won't be in a hurry to push eastward, and repeated rounds of downpours are expected to continue through Wednesday night within a zone from northern Kansas and southeastern Nebraska.

0: 26 after, welcome back. You're with America in the Morning. President Trump is responding to reports that a Russian oligarch paid for the lavish Bahamas wedding of his son, Donald Trump Jr. Correspondent Clayton Neville reports.
1: Donald Trump Jr. held his wedding back in May in the Bahamas. Recent reports suggest that Russian oligarch Umar Krimlev paid for a large portion of the bill for the events later that weekend. A ProPublica report says that Krimlev covered expenses including renting out a private island and paying for a fireworks show. Payments for the expenses allegedly came from an entity affiliated with the controversial International Boxing Association. Krimlev is the president of that group. But President Trump, who wasn't at the event, said that Krimlev paid for an after party for the wedding. He said in a statement, it's not a big deal. That statement continued, quote, I have no idea who Umar is, never heard of him, and he didn't pay for Don and Bettina's wedding, which took place at a totally different location on a different day from the wedding. That from President Trump. I'm Clayton Neville.
0: The EPA is putting an end to rules that limit greenhouse gases on coal and natural gas power plants. Details from correspondent Jennifer King.
2: The Environmental Protection Agency is repealing rules that limit greenhouse gas emissions from fossil fuel power plants. EPA officials say the change will save the industry more than $300 billion and allow utilities to make the best decisions for their ratepayers rather than be forced to close down plants. The announcement came as members of the Trump cabinet hosted a G20 ministerial meeting on energy abundance in Houston.
3: We're taking swift action to lower costs for consumers, cut red tape.
2: EPA Administrator Lee Zeldin.
3: So companies and communities can build durable infrastructure faster.
2: The rule changes are likely to face litigation. The Sierra Club says Zeldin is turning the EPA into a shield for polluting industries that are known to harm the environment and human health. Jennifer King, Washington.
0: America in the Morning for Tuesday, September 15th, 2026 is produced by Jeff McKay. I'm John Trout. This is Westwood One.
4: I'm Gianna Gelosi with your Fox True Crime Minute. Illinois State Police announced they have a new lead in the 34-year-old cold case of murdered college student Tammy Zawicki. The 21-year-old disappeared August 23, 1992. She had been dropping her brother off at Northwestern in Evanston, Illinois, and traveling back to her college in Iowa when her car broke down. 10 days later, her body was found wrapped in a blanket off a highway in southwest Missouri. State Police say a semi-truck driver was seen near Zawicki's car around the time of her disappearance. Now, decades later, investigators are looking into a person of interest who may have been hitchhiking with that truck driver before Zawicki's murder. Teresa Terry Belensky, maiden name Vega, would have been 32 years old at the time and was known to hitchhike. She died in 2014 and is not a suspect, but police want more information about her and her whereabouts in the late 80s to the mid-90s to hopefully crack the cold case. There's more on this story at foxnews.com or subscribe to the Fox True Crime Podcast. I'm Gianna Gelosi with your Fox True Crime Minute.
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0: This is America in the Morning from Westwood One. Coming up this half hour,
1: a Palestinian protester sues Columbia over his arrest and detention during the 2024 campus protests. I'm Richard Johnson.
2: A lawsuit surrounding President Trump's public charge immigration rule. I'm Clayton Neville.
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5: Fashion designer Bob Mackie has died. 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I'm Ed Donahue.
0: An update on Gavin Newsom's plans for 2028 and the big winners at the 2026 Emmy Awards.
6: The folding Apple Duo phone is finally here. I'm the new old tech guy, Chuck Palm.
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1: Aaron Judge hit his first dinger since May. Pete Crow Armstrong hit his 42nd homer of the season as the Cubs bounced the Braves 7-3 PCA, four hits and four RBI all told. Padres won their eighth straight, 8-7 over the Rockies. Big flies from Manny Machado and Fernando Tatis Jr. Diamondbacks got late power to nip the Marlins 8-7. Jordan Lawler hit a two-run shot in the eighth to make it close. Then Corbin Carroll won it with a game-ending two-run blast. Cardinals tripped the Giants 2-1. Alec Burleson drove in his 110th run of the season. And that leads the majors. Orioles shaded the Mets 2-1. New York mathematically eliminated from the playoffs. Tigers clipped the Blue Jays 6-5, and the Angels sank the Mariners 6-4. Monday Night Football, the Chiefs chewed up the Broncos 31-10. Patrick Mahomes back with a bang, passing for two touchdowns and running for another in his first game since tearing left knee ligaments late last season. Kenneth Walker added a 60-yard scoring scamper early in the second half. Week 2 kicks off Thursday night in Buffalo with the Lions at the Bills. Rams defensive end Myles Garrett will have his knee scoped and be out for at least a month. And the third race in NASCAR's playoff chase will be Saturday night in Bristol. Defending series champion Kyle Larson took the checkered flag Sunday outside St. Louis, ending a 51 race winless streak. That's Tuesday Sports.
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0: It's 6 till America in the Morning continues. A big night for Apple TV, Widow's Bay, and The Pitt at the 26th Emmy Awards. Entertainment reporter Kevin Carr has the story.
1: The 78th annual Emmy Awards took place in Los Angeles, and host Mariska Hargitay came on strong with a musical number.
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5: This is for all the Patricias out there. 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
1: Welsh actor Matthew Reese, who also won Best Actor in a Limited Series for Netflix's The Beast and Me, made history as the first man to win for two roles on the same night.
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4: Hey, what say words? A study found that Mississippi has one of the lowest labor force participation rates in the U.S. Rebecca Staples with Empower Mississippi tells us more.
5: One of the lowest labor force participation rates in America. But what we learned, by and large, people want to work. They don't always know the pathway to get there. And so that's a key finding. We learned that people want to work.
4: She added that those who do not want to work typically face certain barriers.
5: In the instances where they didn't, there seemed to be some factors such as addiction or caregiving or criminal background that really was a barrier to getting them back into the workforce.
4: Governor Tate Reeves recently announced that Mississippi's total non-farm employment reached a record high in July. You can find out more at supertalk.fm.
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4: Good morning, Mississippi, and buckle up because it's going to be another hot one today, so be sure to stay hydrated and find some AC when possible. With a look at your daily forecast, in the northern region of the state, today is expected to bring highs in the upper 90s with mostly clear skies and nighttime lows in the mid-70s. In central Mississippi, mostly clear skies with highs in the upper 90s and lows in the mid-70s are expected. And moving through the Pine Belt and down to the coast, temperatures are expected to reach the upper 90s with nighttime lows around 75 degrees and thunderstorms are not being ruled out. Be sure to keep up with all the latest news, sports, and politics in Mississippi by heading on over to supertalk.fm. 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

0: Good morning and welcome in. Tuesday morning. Today is September 15th, middle of the month. 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We welcome you into the conversation. C Spire text line. Good morning to you, JB. And you've gotten regular and steady on the good mornings. Appreciate that, JB. Great to be with you right out of the gate. 601-879-4395. If you would like to be part of the conversation, we'd love to hear from you. Right there on the C Spire text line. Again, 601-879-4395. Good morning, Will East.
1: Good morning.
0: What's shaking, man?
1: It was steamy at my house this morning. It rained, I guess, last night. It rained yesterday afternoon and rained last night. And so I woke up to a steam bath when I walked outside.
0: Mm. Well, it's going to be like that all over the state today, too.
1: It's September 15th, Richard.
0: Yeah, I know. It's we've been patient. We have recognized that, hey, it's Mississippi, it's the South. I said to a friend, this is anecdotal at best. I said to a friend a couple of years ago, I feel like the weather calendar has shifted by a month.
1: It kind of has. If you'll remember back in May, May was kind of cool.
0: Yeah. It stays hot longer into what we typically have called the fall, but it stays a little cooler longer also.
1: Thanks, Al Gore.
0: Yeah, I guess. It's going to be a brutally hot day across the state, and the heat is not breaking yet. North Mississippi, hello, 99 degrees. Heat indices around 105. Tupelo, congratulations. You, friends, are under a heat advisory through this evening. Jackson, Canton, Madison, Gluckstadt, 98. Isolated afternoon thunderstorm possible. If you're in Hattiesburg, other parts of South Mississippi, you're probably around 93, 94 today. Still very humid. Few afternoon thunderstorms possible for you. Heat indices, especially in north and central Mississippi, 105 and up. First meaningful improvement looks to be late this weekend into early next week, but even then, Jackson may stay in the low to mid 90s. I hate it when the long-term forecast disappoints me. Because I looked a week ago and it was like, oh, this coming Saturday, pretty significant football Saturday around these parts, looked like the high was going to be about 87, 88. I was like, yeah, what a break. Nah. It's going to take a little longer before we get into that neighborhood. So it's going to be hot and hang in there. Tom Hardy was born on this day in 1977. He is the British actor known for his roles in The Dark Knight Rises, Mad Max, Fury Road, Venom, Inception, and Peaky Blinders. He's played heroes and villains and is particularly known for disappearing into physically demanding roles. He also portrayed Al Capone in the 2020 film Capone. That's what Will does also. He chooses the physically demanding roles and says, this is where I can shine.
1: Yeah, that's what I'm saying. If I need to lose 80 pounds, I can do it. No problem.
0: Yeah?
1: Yeah.
0: What's your secret? Prince Harry, born in 1984, the Duke of Sussex and younger son of King Charles III and the late Princess Diana.
1: Is he still Prince Harry or is it just Harry?
0: He's kind of Prince Harry.
1: Yeah, used to be Prince Harry.
0: Served 10 years in the British Army, 2 tours in Afghanistan, famously married Meghan Markle in 2018. They stepped back from their senior royal duties in 2020, moved to California, but now have moved back to England, right? or are in the process of, or have part-time moved back to England, I feel like we're not at the point where they are going to say it publicly, but this feels like the, we might have kind of screwed up just a little bit, and we're wondering if maybe we could kind of ease back into the good graces,
1: dude,
0: just a touch.
1: You're the youngest child of the premier royal family in the world. It's kind of hard to screw up. Even Prince Andrew, going through all the stuff that he's going through, they still haven't kicked him out of the country yet. Yet you managed to mess up so bad that they ran you out of the country.
0: And it seems as if perhaps Charles is somewhat receptive to a prodigal son type moment. William, less so.
1: Yeah.
0: It's like, I put up with this crap for long enough.
1: He is the redheaded child.
0: Quite literally. Tommy Lee Jones was born in 1946. He is 80 years old. San Saba, Texas is where he was born. Man, his resume, whew. The Fugitive, No Country for Old Men, Men in Black, JFK, Lonesome Dove, Coal Miner's Daughter, Lincoln, and more. Academy Award for Best Supporting Actor for the movie The Fugitive in 1994.
1: That movie, it was on the other day. I just stopped and watched a few minutes of it.
0: Yeah.
1: He is awesome. He steals every scene that he is in. Every outhouse, doghouse, cowhouse, chicken house.
0: That's pretty good. That's a pretty good Tommy Lee Jones. Well done.
1: And No Country for Old Men, which is one of my favorites, he just, again, every scene that he's in, you're like, oh, I can't wait. I'm hanging on every word that he's saying.
0: Powerful.
1: Yeah.
0: Powerful. Oliver Stone, born in 1946. Three-time Oscar winner, one of Hollywood's most controversial filmmakers. He directed Platoon, Wall Street, Born on the 4th of July, JFK, The Doors, and Natural Born Killers. Best picture for Platoon. And an Oscar as a director for that movie as well.
1: And he wrote a bunch of big time hits too. He wrote Scarface, for example.
0: Did he really?
1: Mm-hmm. While going through his own drug problems. Pretty amazing.
0: And the whole Scarface, South Florida, cocaine cowboys, party scene era, that is,
1: unbelievable.
0: Man.
1: It happened.
0: Dan Marino, born in 1961. Dan the man, 65 years young, and he still wants to sell you some isotoners. One of the greatest pure passers in NFL history. Spent his entire 17-year NFL career with the Miami Dolphins. Got to the Super Bowl in 1984, but never made it back. That year, he threw 48 touchdown passes for over 5,000 yards, a record that stood for years. He finished his career with over 61,000 passing yards and 420 career touchdown passes.

0: Jason Sudeikis, born in 1975. He's 51 today. Comedian, actor, writer that became famous through Saturday Night Live. Then he went on to star in Horrible Bosses, We're the Millers, and some little streaming show called Ted Lasso. Multiple Emmy nominations, Primetime Emmy for Outstanding Lead Actor. Ted Lasso, year one, so strong. Year two, okay. Year three, got weird. Year four, haven't even thought about watching it.
1: I haven't seen it. I've watched one episode of it, and
0: it didn't grab you?
1: Wasn't for me.
0: Okay. Agatha Christie was born in 1890. She would be 136. She's not. That'd really be a story. One of the best-selling authors in history. Murder on the Orient Express, and then there were none. The Murder of Roger Ackroyd, or books have sold more than 2 billion copies.
1: And she has a play called The Mousetrap, which she refused to allow it to be filmed, and it's still they do not write what the mystery is, the answer to the mystery. You have to go see the play to find out what happened. Pretty cool.
0: Mornings with Richard Cross, back with you right after this.
2: Good morning from the Traffic One Traffic Center. Busy today. Jackson County has an accident, Highway 609 at Lemoyne. We've got one I-10 eastbound at the 59, and in Harrison County, Highway 605 at Three Rivers. Be safe as you're headed out this morning. 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Humid, hot, and sunny today overall. Our heat index values are expected to be around 106 degrees. Mostly clear skies expected tonight with a low around 77. Tomorrow, we're looking at sunshine, hot temperatures for Wednesday with a 40% chance for rain and thunderstorms early, the high around 92. Clear and cooler overnight tomorrow with a low of 74. From the Coast Electric and Singing River Electric Weather Center, I'm Patty Steele.
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0: you know how we have ambassadors to countries all over the world? Have you ever known that to be called anything other than just an ambassador? Like Will East, ambassador to... Morocco. I don't know if we have an ambassador in Morocco or whatever, but...
1: What's funny is the ambassador to the U.S. for Morocco was actually in studio about 3 months ago, 4 months ago. On with
0: I
1: Gerard.
0: Remember that.
1: Yeah.
0: I remember that.
1: So most of them are just, I guess, called ambassadors. Now, I will say the ambassador to the U.K.
0: Mm-hmm.
1: Is called the Court of St. James for some reason. It's kind of weird.
0: Well, that's Warren Stevens.
1: Okay. But that's the only ones I know of. Why do you ask?
0: Lee Greenwood. Yeah, God bless the USA, Lee Greenwood. Posted this on X. My heart is overflowing with pride today as I share that President Donald J. Trump has nominated my beautiful wife, Kimberly Payne Greenwood, to serve as Ambassador Extraordinary and Plenipotentiary of the United States of America to Barbados, and concurrently to the Federation of St. Kitts and Nevis, St. Lucia, Antigua and Barbuda, the Commonwealth of Dominica, Grenada and St. Vincent, and the Grenadines.
1: Put that on a business card.
0: Yeah.
1: Yeah, your email signature is going to be very long.
0: Yeah.
1: I can't spell half of those words.
0: Ambassador Extraordinary and Plenipotentiary? Plenipotentiary. Plenipotentiary.
1: I'll get the research team on that one. I don't know.
0: Yeah, I mean, put that one in the Scripps spelling bee. Country of origin? Nowhere really. We just made that one up.
1: I mean, that's a pretty sweet ambassadorship, Barbados, right? Free house. I'm sure it's near the water.
0: Yeah. Here's what we would like you to do. We would like you to go represent the United States to the Caribbean.
1: Yeah.
0: Oh, sure. Which island? Yeah, just all of them. They're not that big.
1: Yeah.
0: Somebody told me that an ambassador, generally speaking, is expected to self-fund all of the entertainment expense.
1: Yeah, that's why it's usually somebody of means.
0: That's why you're usually a billionaire?
1: Yeah.
0: Yeah.
1: It's a lot of parties, from what I understand.
0: Yeah.
1: And you got to foot the bill. Which, it's probably fun the first 6 months, and then you're like, oh, another cocktail dinner that I got to pay for.
0: Yeah. Well, I mean, to your point a second ago, you go back to a posting like in London to the United Kingdom. Can you imagine? Like the constant flow of dignitaries through London.
1: Yeah.
0: But two other kind of significant birthdays from today. James Fenimore Cooper, born in 1789, the novelist best known for The Last of the Mohicans. And Marco Polo, born in 1254. Most famous swimming pool game ever invented. I'm sure he did some other stuff too, but you know.
1: Isn't that crazy when that's your legacy?
0: Marco Polo! On this day in 1963, the 16th Baptist Street Church bombing happened in Alabama. It was a Sunday morning. Bomb exploded at the 16th Street Baptist Church in Birmingham shortly before the church's 11 a.m. service. It was an important meeting place for Birmingham's civil rights movement. Four girls were killed. 14-year-old Addie Mae Collins, 14-year-old Cynthia Wesley, 14-year-old Carol Robertson, and 11-year-old Carol Denise McNair. More than 20 others were injured. The bombing, an act of racial terrorism, and shocked the country. The FBI opened an investigation, but the perpetrators were not immediately prosecuted. Case reopened about several decades later, and convictions followed in the 1970s, and then again in the 2000s. Hmm. 1940, you had the Battle of Britain. September 15th, 1940, known as Battle of Britain Day. Nazi Germany's Luftwaffe launched a massive assault on London, hoping to destroy Britain's Royal Air Force and establish air superiority before a planned invasion by Germany. The RAF responded with large numbers of fighters, Spitfires, and Hurricanes. Fighting was devastating for the German Luftwaffe and became a major psychological and military turning point. German High Command began reconsidering their invasion plans of London. Hitler ultimately postponed Operation Sea Lion indefinitely. First major battle fought entirely in the air and represented the first major military defeat of Nazi Germany. Germany had over 2,500 aircraft. At its largest point, the RAF had a fleet of 749. Pilots were some bad dudes. Those Spitfires were.
1: Man, yeah.
0: They got after it.
1: Have you seen, you mentioned Tom Hardy earlier. Today's his birthday. Have you seen Dunkirk?
0: I don't think I have.
1: Will. That one is worth your time. It's done in not real time, but it's got a weird timeline that kind of allows you to follow along with what happened. And Hardy plays a Spitfire pilot. I believe it's a Spitfire, but he's a pilot, and all the stuff that goes on that day. Basically, the Brits could have been destroyed if the Luftwaffe had done what most people would have done, but instead they held off for some reason, and it allowed all these boats to travel from the UK over to France, and we're talking like little fishing boats, pleasure craft, that type of stuff, and save basically the British Army and live to fight another day.
0: For all of his, I guess, military and tactical brilliance, Hitler made some really stupid decisions.
1: The Brits actually had a plan to assassinate Hitler later in the war, and they decided not to. Not because it was too dangerous, but because he was screwing up so bad.
0: Wow.
1: They decided to just keep him in place. I mean, think about that.
0: Yeah. It's like when your rival football coach is not achieving at the level that his fans expect. He's just kind of mediocre. And you're like, yeah, I kind of hope they keep him forever.
1: I don't want him to lose too much because I want him to stay in place.
0: Don't run this guy out of town.
1: In the long term, he's going to screw up.
0: It was September 8th, 1966 when Star Trek premiered nationally. But by September 15th, just 1 week later, audiences were seeing the show settle into its early run. And it would eventually become one of the most influential television franchises ever. Muhammad Ali, Leon Spinks in 1978. Muhammad Ali by unanimous decision in New Orleans to regain the heavyweight championship. Made Ali the first three-time heavyweight champ in boxing history. Spinks had beaten Ali just 7 months earlier in one of boxing's biggest upsets. Ali came back in the rematch and was able to reclaim the title. And it was, well, not that long ago, September 15th, 2008. It's the day that Lehman Brothers filed for bankruptcy, becoming the largest corporate bankruptcy in U.S. history. They had approximately $639 billion in assets when they collapsed. Ooh. Came one of the defining moments. The 2008 financial crisis triggered enormous turmoil throughout global financial markets. And there was nearly an effect on Mississippi. You remember we were leading up in 2008 to a presidential election. Oxford was

preparing for the first presidential debate. It started with Lehman Brothers. It advanced and advanced. And shortly thereafter, you had John McCain call off the race, said, I got to go back to Washington and work. We got to get this thing under control. There was some real significant question as to whether, with all of the investment that had happened, that first presidential debate was going to happen. Think about how impactful those were to the communities in which they happened, how big a deal they used to be. And now we're in a spot where just don't do them anymore. We'll do a couple of them on TV, but the whole commission on presidential debates, nope. That is an institution that just kind of died. We get to some news headlines and your morning sports update coming up next. It's Mornings with Richard Cross, Super Talk, Mississippi.

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1: Apple Maps now have ads on iPhone, and not that many users are happy about that. It had long been announced that Apple was adding advertisements to its maps on iPhone, but now that they've arrived for U.S.-based users, not everybody is thrilled with the experience, especially when compared to getting supposedly non-influenced map search results. The ads are not that intrusive on the surface, but they're marked as ads. They appear in the list of suggested places based on location data. They also appear in map search results ahead of organically compiled results. Apple has previously stated that while ads and maps are using location data, none of that data is being tied to a user's specific Apple account data. Apple also says that the ad marketplace is restricted to buys from certain industries, businesses, or services, and that no data will be served or shared with third-party advertisers. With Fox on Tech, I'm Eben Brown, Fox News.
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11: 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I'm Caleb Saylors. A study found that Mississippi has one of the lowest labor force participation rates in the U.S. Rebecca Staples with Empower Mississippi tells us more.
12: One of the lowest labor force participation rates in America. But what we learned, by and large, people want to work. They don't always know the pathway to get there. And so that's a key finding. We learned that people want to work.
11: She added that those who do not want to work typically face certain barriers.
12: In the instances where they didn't, there seemed to be some factors such as addiction or caregiving or criminal background that really was a barrier to getting them back into the workforce.
11: Governor Tate Reeves recently announced that Mississippi's

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4: 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From South Haven to Scuba, it's Mornings with Richard Cross on Super Talk Mississippi. Ooh.

Mornings with Richard Cross, Super Talk, Mississippi. Thanks for joining us. Alongside Will East, I'm Richard. 601-879-4395 if you want to be part of the conversation on the C Spire text line. Bond has been denied for the man accused of killing a woman found hanging in Jackson. Jacquez Ratliff, Jock, I believe we said yesterday they called him, pled not guilty in connection with the death of Tasia Fortune, the 24-year-old, during his Monday court appearance. He was arrested and charged with murder on September 11th after the medical examiner's offer ruled Fortune's death a homicide. Authorities revealed that Ratliff had more than $3,000 in outstanding traffic fines and previously faced grand larceny and cocaine possession charges in an unrelated case. A Hattiesburg man accused of directing a terrorist threat in a social media post centered around a Southern Miss football game has been arrested. Sorry, what? Read that again. A Hattiesburg man accused of directing a terrorist threat in a social media post centered around a Southern Miss football game has been arrested. 24-year-old LaDamian Hutchins, taken into custody by the U.S. Marshals. If they send the Marshals, it's probably a big deal. Was arrested in Poplarville on the 10th of September after a threat he reportedly made online that targeted Southern Miss fans in the season opener against Alcorn State. Under the alias Frank Lucas, in a Facebook post he wrote, "Don't go to USM versus Alcorn. One of my ops going, and I'm lighting that bit up for sure. LYK, let you know in advance." It's an insinuation that he planned to bring a gun with the intent to fire it at the sporting event. Hutchins was identified after an investigation as the suspect. He was arrested. Joint law enforcement effort. Charged with terrorist threat, currently being held at the Forest County Jail for a $10,000 bond.

0: I guess even when it's federales that arrest you, they use the county jail. Hundreds of millions of dollars are being doled out to medical facilities across Mississippi as part of the state's rural health care transformation program. Man, how much did we talk about that a year ago? Governor Tate Reeves announced Monday 167 awards, totaling $104 million in change through the program. The awards are part of Mississippi's $206 million first-year implementation budget, which will be allocated this year. The Republican governor added that the funding will help modernize, strengthen, and transform health care in rural communities across the state. So what are the projects? Memorial Health System in Harrison County, $2.9 million. Replace manual chemotherapy order transcription with standardized electronic oncology workflow. Memorial Health System in Stone County, $2.87 million. Equipment for secure clinical access platform modernization to improve virtual desktop infrastructure. McGee Benevolent Association, $2.1 million. Bidirectional integration between infusion pumps and Epic across four rural hospitals. Chickasaw County getting $1.645 million to establish six new service lines, including women's health. $1.5 million to Tate County Hospital to equip two operating rooms and reestablish inpatient and outpatient surgical care. Baptist Calhoun, $1.5 million. Modernizing critical IT infrastructure. Progressive Health of Houston, $1.4 million. Restoration of outpatient services for endoscopy, vascular diagnostics, and more. So, it feels like these are twofold, like in terms of usage. And it reminds you how expensive technological upgrades for hospitals are. So you've got two or three out of these just that are highlighted where they're basically restarting the hospital. I mean, Tate County Hospital, equipping two operating rooms and reestablishing inpatient and outpatient surgical care, it's pretty basic. Pretty expensive also. Kind of starting from scratch. And then in some of these systems, it sounds like if they weren't still using a full-on paper system, it was an antiquated desktop system. Which shows you how far behind these hospitals have fallen and how dire the healthcare situation is. And I think it also lets you know that $200 million could go quickly. Quickly. And the governor this morning announced that at 10 a.m., Mississippi will make an economic development announcement that will make news around the country and the world. Will, do we happen to have any idea what that might be? Any insight there?
1: I do not.
0: Yeah?
1: But I'm looking into it.
0: Okay. Put your ear to the proverbial gubernatorial ground.
1: I'm going to put Caleb Saylor's on it.
0: There you go. There you go. Those are your news headlines this morning. 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It's hot, but it's worth it on the golf course. If you're going to play golf, Dancing Rabbit would be the place to do it. Two 18-hole championship courses, the Oaks and the Azaleas. 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We, yesterday, I don't think, got to this. So, the new AP poll is out. Six of the top 10 are from the SEC. Texas 1, Georgia 2. LSU 7, Ole Miss 8, Texas A&M 9, Alabama 10. Non-SEC in the top 10, Notre Dame at 3, Indiana 4, Miami 5, Ohio State 6. Tennessee is at number 15. Missouri is at number 20. Oklahoma is at number 24. In the others receiving votes category, Mississippi State, if they can find a way to get a win this weekend, I think they make the jump. Florida would be 27 if it just kept going. And then Mississippi State would be 32. South Carolina would be 33. So that's your top 25. Yesterday was wild from the state to our south and west. Yesterday was the day that Lane Kiffin had his press conference and Jeff Landry decided that, oh, there's a microphone. I think I should talk. Jeff Landry issuing the credo that he hopes our friends in Mississippi will maintain some southern hospitality, that we know it's going to be dangerous, that we might need to send our football coach in on an F-16 and fly the team in on C-17s, may need the National Guard there just to keep them safe. By the way, we've been in touch with Mississippi to make sure that coach and players will be safe. Hey, how about you just shut up? How about you just shut your Cajun face, Jeff Landry? And this has nothing to do with politics. It has to do with hypocrisy. It has to do with what you, as a governor, have created over the last 9 months. So you take your, well, I hope we're treated with some good old southern hospitality and we might have to send our National Guard. You just take that and shove it. It's going to be fine. But Mississippi needs direction from you on how to run a state and keep people safe. About like we need a 10,000-pound anvil dropped individually on our heads.

0: good morning from the Traffic One Traffic Center. We're still working an accident in Jackson County, Highway 609 at Lemoyne. And we've got one I-10 eastbound at the 59. Expect a delay if you are in those areas. September humidity is not going to stop. 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Humid, hot, and sunny today overall. Our heat index values are expected to be around 106 degrees. Mostly clear skies expected tonight with a low around 77. Tomorrow, we're looking at sunshine, hot temperatures for Wednesday with a 40% chance for rain and thunderstorms early, the high around 92. Clear and cooler overnight tomorrow with a low 74. From the Coast Electric and Singing River Electric Weather Center, I'm Patty Steele.
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No jackpot winner on the Powerball last night, which means Wednesday night's drawing will be $271 million. The estimated cash value, $115 million, $100,000. That would be nice. Be a good little walking around money there. Mega Millions jackpot drawing tonight. $227 million in the jackpot. The estimated cash value, a little over $96 million. Still keeping an eye on that Millionaire for Life. No Millionaire for Life winner yet. That's the contest where if you win, you get $1 million every year for the rest of your life, which is a pretty good way to get Will East not to come to work anymore. just say it. 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That is the Mississippi Lottery. C-Spire text line, a couple of you chiming in. Richard, I've been fuming over Landry's remarks, how undignified and unprofessional. I wish Governor Reeves would respond graciously. Also hope Landry isn't in the skyboxes. Obviously, the governor of Louisiana has never been to an LSU home game. They are some of the most violent people ever. I've seen them throw beer bottles at people for no reason. Seen several bust out car windows in the parking lots. That's the only place I have to wear neutral colors so I won't get attacked. I'm going to do something that you think probably I won't do right now, and that's stick up for LSU fans. It's my favorite place to watch a football game. And it's not particularly close. Tiger Stadium's awesome. Yes, I am well aware that people have had lots of bad experiences there. I don't need to be preached to about safety by the governor of Louisiana in a place that is known for filling up Ziploc bags full of urine and then launching them off the upper deck or throwing them at people. I can pass on the lecture from you on that and still recognize that it's my favorite place to watch a football game. I can pass on a lecture about dignity and Southern hospitality from the governor who is the de facto leader of a school who has a chant that is so vulgar we can't even begin to think about it on the radio. And I'm not talking like hottie-totty vulgar. I'm talking about like having to seriously question whether you take your child to a football game and expose

0: them to that level of vulgarity. And then it's celebrated by Pat McAfee on game day a couple of weeks ago. I don't know why that's the bridge too far for me, but it is. And if you don't know what I'm talking about and you really want to know, Google LSU lyrics to neck. You may wish you hadn't. The other piece that was yesterday. So Lane Kiffin had his meeting with the media. Will, his ability to paint himself as a victim is special.
1: He's elite.
0: Oh man! Oh, it's incredible. Well, I guess there are going to be safety issues, but what can you do about that? We're preparing for that as best we can. Said the neat thing in some of these situations, I'm paraphrasing here, is that sometimes in real times it feels bad, but it turns out that everybody wins. He's like, it's neat to think back about how, you know, we were there and we built a roster and they won 13 games last year. And before we got there, they had won 4. And now we're at a place where they won 7 last year. We built this elite roster. It's pretty cool that it's a top 10 matchup. Said nice-ish things about Pete Golding. And then Pete Golding got asked, it was a very straightforward, hey, do you have a message for Ole Miss fans in terms of how they should act? And he very much took the high road. He talked about, you know, Ole Miss is a place where developed a reputation of people love to come here, a lot of respect, great environment, but tons of hospitality, competitive as fans, great environment, blah, blah, blah, but we don't really want anything to go down the road. Oh, here we go. This is a good one. C Spire text line. Richard totes water for Hugh and Lane until he doesn't.
1: Hugh.
0: We got to get way back for me to be a Hugh Freeze water toter. You know, I probably made some mistakes with regard to Hugh. I was pretty eyes wide open with Lane. Kind of about who he was as a person, who he is as a coach. Who he is as a coach is pretty dang good, especially when he's got a talented roster, and he has got a talented roster at LSU. I don't think I ever really carried any water for, like, virtuousness and changed Lane. So, you want to put that label on me for Hugh Freeze? Probably deserving, at least in part. A little less so with Lane. We'll be right back.
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3: News. I'm Gian Gelosi. Vice President J.D. Vance expected to meet with House Republicans today as lawmakers prepare to vote on bipartisan legislation aimed at stopping the growing energy demand of data centers from driving up your electric bill.
4: But it's something that we're concerned by, but we want to make sure that we actually regulate smartly and we're thoughtful about the risk here.
3: The administration could also meet as early as this week to talk about the responsibility of keeping AI safe and what role, if any, the government should play. The Supreme Court rejecting President Trump's bid to implement strict mail ballot rules before the midterms.
5: The decision allows mail-in voting nationwide to continue as the midterms approach. Ballots cast by mail have become common for Americans, with nearly a third of the country taking advantage of the option.
3: And that is Fox's Gernal Scott reporting. 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
2: Caleb Sailors. Mississippi High School and local community are mourning the death of a student athlete. The Panola County Sheriff's Office has confirmed that 17-year-old Kentavious Doyle was shot and killed on Saturday afternoon. The fatal gunfire reportedly rang out at the Jimmy Jones Trailer Park on Highway 51 in Como. Doyle was a student and basketball player at Independence High School in Coldwater. School officials remember him as being sweet and respectful while having a one-of-a-kind personality. Details surrounding his death are limited and no arrests have been announced at this time. A Mississippi inmate serving a life sentence has passed away. Officials announced that 61-year-old Weldon Leger died at the University of Mississippi Medical Center last week. He was locked up on a capital murder charge and began his prison stint in 2011.
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2: Wild hogs remain a problem in Mississippi, especially in farmlands. Officials say the nuisance species is responsible for an estimated $60 million in damages to local properties annually. Hog trapping specialist David Ellis tells us it's important to trap the wild animals and take all measures possible to prevent them from wreaking further havoc.
5: You get that a lot about when it comes to trapping on animals and stuff like that. Like, why? 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
2: In Mississippi, landowners and managers in all 82 counties are eligible to request special traps from the Department of Agriculture and Commerce. 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I'm Caleb Sailors.
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1: 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Coming up in about 12 minutes, Keith Carter, the athletics director at Ole Miss, will join us. We'll talk some about the logistics of getting ready for a weekend like the one that is coming up in Oxford, and see if he has any thoughts on hospitality requests from the people in the great state of Louisiana. 8 o'clock hour, David McGee will be with us. Always good to visit with David. He is an award-winning columnist and author. The author of Dear William, a memoir about his son, who we lost far too soon. And we'll talk about Dear William now being made into a film. Filming began in Greenwood. Just last week, I believe it was. In the last few weeks, anyway. So we'll learn more about that coming up. I have I've said in the past, and I think I will continue to say, that the biggest legacy piece for Donald Trump, maybe two, from his first administration, though, without question, his biggest legacy piece are the three nominations and subsequent confirmations to the Supreme Court. The Supreme Court has become one of Donald Trump's favorite sparring partners. He gets wildly frustrated when he doesn't get his way. And he doesn't always get his way with the Supreme Court. But he has gotten his way on some massive, massive decisions. And there's a lot of conversation about the Supreme Court, how it operates, a socialist vision moving forward that would include packing the Supreme Court, which is just to say putting more justices on there, at least enough to give left-leaning justices a majority on the bench. But the thing that I've said about the court is that neither side should get every ruling they want. Because neither side is right every time. There are Supreme Court judgments that we have waited on in recent years where it felt like massive decisions were hanging in

0: balance. The overturning of Roe v. Wade. Massive win for conservatives, for Republicans. Like, immeasurable how big it was. The Louisiana versus Calais decision. Really, really big. Could theoretically reshape district maps across the country. But not everything that Donald Trump has wanted the Supreme Court to rule on in his favor has gone that way. And I think that's okay. And I kind of think that it's okay that yesterday the Supreme Court ruled in the way they did. If you missed this story yesterday, the Supreme Court blocked the Trump administration from imposing new requirements for mail ballots, averting what state and local officials warned would have been a crisis in the midterm elections. In an unsigned one-paragraph ruling over the dissent of two conservative justices, the court said that the Postal Service cannot enforce new rules that would have compelled states to quickly redesign their ballot envelopes, submit lists of voters to the federal government, and get sign-off from postal officials before ballots could be mailed to voters. The Postal Service adopted the new rules last month at the behest of President Trump, who has frequently disparaged mail voting and has said that limiting the practice would help Republicans. State and local officials argued that the rules were unconstitutional and exceeded the Postal Service's authority. Can we be honest for a second? And I am not trying to disparage the United States Postal Service. I think the men and women who work there are kind of doing the best that they can for an agency that has not been run efficiently, probably has not had enough funding, and is being asked to do things that it was never designed to actually do. Do we really think in this short of a time the Postal Service has the ability, regardless of whether they have the authority? Look, I generally agree that mail-in voting is not what we want. Absentee voting is not what we want. We want people to vote in person at the ballot box on election day. And I'm almost crazy enough to think that we should be able to count all of the votes before we go to bed that night. And that absentee voting and mail-in voting should be the exception, not the rule. And if you got to do some crazy things like make Federal Election Day a national holiday so that people can get off work to go vote, be my guest. All for it. But taking a federal entity that is not great at its job in the first place, maybe not even as a fault of its own. Again, I am not taking a shot at the mailmen and women out there. They work long hours. They are understaffed. They're delivery people for Amazon, in addition to Aunt Gertrude that's sending a letter to her favorite niece, Sally. I mean, it feels like that's what the post office used to be. Now they are an arm of Amazon. And they're just not equipped to do that. Nearly a third of American voters used mail ballots in 2024, and some states conduct their elections primarily by mail. Clarence Thomas and Samuel Alito dissented from the high court's decision. The ruling, which rejected an emergency appeal by the administration, deals the president a Supreme Court loss on what was a top priority for him. Donald Trump and his bombastic ways are never going to change. He wants it his way. He wants it his way right now, and we'll sue for it. I wonder, though, if there's a better approach. I also wonder if we ever get to a point where the left will say, we would like elections to be fair. Think about that. Like, what if that's something that Republicans and Democrats could agree on? Hey, we're going to have elections. These are the rules. We're all going to work together to make sure that it's best man or best woman or one of the other four genders, according to James Tallarico, wins. And we're going to protect people's right to vote. And we're going to make sure they're safe when they get there. And one person is going to equal one vote. And you got to be an American citizen. And we're not going to cheat. And we're going to let the American people actually decide who wins elections. And we're going to do it on one day, Federal Election Day. We're going to make it a national holiday.
1: Good morning from the Traffic One Traffic Center. We're still working an accident in Jackson County, Highway 609 at Lemoyne. And we've got one I-10 eastbound at the 59. Expect a delay if you are in those areas. 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Humid, hot, and sunny today overall. Our heat index values are expected to be around 106 degrees. Mostly clear skies expected tonight with a low around 77. Tomorrow, we're looking at sunshine, hot temperatures for Wednesday with a 40% chance for rain and thunderstorms early, the high around 92. Clear and cooler overnight tomorrow with a low of 74. From the Coast Electric and Singing River Electric Weather Center, I'm Patty Steele.
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Good Tuesday morning once again. 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Joined now by Director of Athletics at Ole Miss, Keith Carter, as Ole Miss and Oxford prepare for a really, really big weekend. It's Ole Miss and LSU on Saturday night. Keith, good morning. Thanks so much for a few minutes of your

0: time.
1: Absolutely. Good morning, Richard.
0: How busy is this week compared to a normal SEC football weekend?
1: Well, you know, I've said it several times. Obviously, we know this is a huge weekend, and we're not naive to think there aren't some, you know, compelling storylines that surround the weekend that may be a little different than some of the other weekends. But, you know, for us, we're trying to keep it as business as usual as possible. You know, our staff here in the athletics department, and obviously working with our campus partners, our city partners, you know, we're trying to make sure that we're prepared for everything that could pop up. But at the same time, you know, knowing that we've hosted big weekends before and have a great template for that. So, you know, it's going to be a lot of fun, and, you know, just would encourage everybody that's coming into town to be a little bit patient, a little bit more patient than normal maybe, and, you know, try to get to the game early and avoid some of the rush, you know, right before kickoff. But it should be a lot of fun, and I know our team will be prepared.
0: There is a rumor that has floated around, like, kind of like in and out of message boards and social media for months now, that the president of the United States might choose to come to this game. Can you confirm or deny that?
1: Well, we have not heard anything from President Trump's, you know, camp officially. I've kind of heard the rumors as well. You know, there's some Ole Miss folks that are close to the president, and they've mentioned that, you know, that could potentially happen. But as of today, we have not heard anything officially from his team, and you know, so we'll continue to go with that for now.
0: It seems like at this point, you would have a little bit of a heads up, right?
1: Yeah, I would think so. You know, obviously, that would be a big undertaking, you know, from a standpoint of logistics and, you know, getting him and all of his entourage in and out, you know, with airspace and security and those type of things. So I would assume by this point we would know something, but, you know, we'll be prepared, you know, as I said before, for anything as this weekend approaches.
0: The governor of Louisiana yesterday, I guess, joked that LSU was going to need its National Guard to Louisiana National Guard to get it in and out, and fighter jets to get their coach in and out, and that he was hopeful that Mississippi would engage in Southern hospitality. I'm curious how those remarks landed with you, whether they were intended to be funny or not.
1: Well, you know, honestly, I've kind of tuned out the governor of Louisiana. You know, I mean, that's not something that we're focused on here on campus. And, you know, we're going to host a football game. It's going to be a great game with the two teams on the field, a top rank, you know, top 10 ranked matchup. And, you know, we're going to make sure we have plenty of security. You know, the game's going to go on, and everyone's going to be just fine. But, you know, we try to stay focused on the things that we can control here. And obviously, some of the rhetoric coming out of Louisiana is not something we can control.
0: I gave you an opportunity there, and you just kind of passed on it.
1: Well, sometimes, Richard, you got to just keep going with these answers. So we'll keep moving to the next question.
0: Yeah, Keith Carter, athletics director at Ole Miss. What is the challenge when? And I ask this fully recognizing that Ole Miss has hosted a lot of big football games, and there have been a lot of big crowds on campus. But with the national focus here and College game day coming in and the footprint, just the amount of space that they take up in the Grove and kind of the surrounding area, a bigger-than-normal visiting fan base that's probably making the trip, what are the unique challenges that exist on this particular weekend?
1: Well, you hit it on the head. I mean, obviously, you know, a lot of big weekends here when we play, you know, SEC football. But when College game day comes and you know, just how big that show has gotten over the years and the footprint that they need for, you know, the McAfee kick and all the different sets that they have, you know, during their broadcast, you know, we love having them here. We love the fact that, you know, they're going to be set up on the Grove stage. But it does create some logistical, you know, situations we have to work through. So Neil Mead on our staff here in athletics, obviously tons of our campus partners, you know, working with them. They've been great to you know, work with College game day, make sure that they are going to have a great setup and the show is going to be in a really good place. But yeah, so, you know, we're excited to kind of be, you know, all eyes on Oxford, Mississippi and Ole Miss here on Saturday morning and really all day Saturday as this, you know, the anticipation for this game continues to grow. But we'll certainly, you know, be ready for all of that. But yeah, it you know, it is a logistical, you know, situation we have to work through, obviously, when that production comes to town.
0: Keith, you've been in this role for a while now. I'm curious, in the last decade or so, how the security plan, the security footprint, kind of what you have to go through with, you mentioned Neil Mead a second ago, your facilities planning people and all the people that are in charge of game day. How has security procedural stuff, for lack of a better way to say it, changed over the last 10 years?
1: Well, I think, you know, certainly, you know, the games have gotten bigger. You know, there's more production. There's so many things that have changed, I think, for the better, you know, from that standpoint. But, you know, I think you've got to make sure that, you know, for these big gatherings, whether it's at Ole Miss or Mississippi State or wherever, you name it, you know, they're susceptible to security issues. And so we want to make sure that we're doing everything we can to protect, you know, the people that are coming to the game, protect our teams, our coaches, our staff. And so again, Neil and his team here with our athletics department have done an awesome job with that. And then, you know, Chief Sanford and the UPD, obviously Chief McCutcheon, Joey East with the Lafayette, you know, Sheriff's Office, like just, you know, great collaboration, you know, for all of our local partners on that, and very thankful for that for sure.
0: I guess it's easy to get caught up in the, oh, it's going to be hard and there are going to be a lot of people. Is this fun? Is this upcoming weekend fun for you and for your staff as you get ready for it and anticipate it?
1: Yeah, to me, it's a lot of fun. I mean, I think, you know, there's a lot of work that leads up to the season in general from, you know, hosting these huge crowds. But, you know, for a game like this and all the eyeballs and, you know, that are going to be on it, you know, you have to enjoy it. You have to enjoy the journey and enjoy this event. I mean, this is why we get into what we do in college athletics, you know, for hosting, you know, these big SEC matchups that are meaningful and grow the brand and all of those things. So, yeah, I mean, there's going to be a lot of work between now and Saturday at, you know, 6:30 or whatever. But, you know, I've talked to our staff a lot about, you know, taking a look around, enjoying the moment and what we created here at Ole Miss. And, you know, that's a big part of, again, why we do what we do.
0: Keith, what are in your mind for this particular game, what are the stakes? I mean, all of the storylines that go around it kind of tell the story. How important is it for Ole Miss to win this football game on Saturday?
1: Well, I think that's what's kind of getting lost in a lot of this, Richard, is that, you know, this is a big game. You know, I mean, the actual play on the field. And so, you know, LSU's coming in, you know, having played two really good games to open the season. And, you know, we're excited about, you know, getting out there and playing. And so, you know, tons of playoff implications already, you know, early in the season. And, you know, for us, the goal every year is to get into the playoffs and go try to win a national championship. Obviously, you know, SEC schedules for all the teams are really, really difficult. So, you know, to be able to kick off the SEC season 1-0 would be huge. And, you know, obviously with the eyeballs, as I mentioned on this game, you know, going out and showing, you know, what we are as a team and what we can be would certainly be a great opportunity. So, you know, I hope at some point as we get toward the end of the week, the focus can kind of turn to the game itself and the great matchup that it's going to be. But yeah, great and a huge opportunity for Ole Miss for sure.
0: You and your team have done some pretty cool stuff with drones and fireworks and lasers and virtual stuff on the field. Anything special that you might could share that people could look forward to this Saturday night?
1: Well, you know, don't want to ruin the surprise for everyone, but yeah, we do have, you know, some things up our sleeve. You know, I think last year for the playoff game against Tulane, we pulled out pretty much all the stops that you can and fit within a game script. And, you know, that's kind of going to be our template moving forward, that we've got to make sure that when folks arrive at the game, obviously Coach Golding and the team will take care of the play on the field, but, you know, our marketing team, productions team, communications team have worked extremely hard on making sure that folks are having an incredible, you know, experience in Vaught-Hemingway Stadium, and I know that Saturday night will be that as well.
0: Were you at all surprised when you walked into the stadium and realized that for a non-conference game after a ranked neutral site opponent the week before Ole Miss LSU, that there was not a seat available?
1: Well, you know, I felt like our fans would show up, you know, first home game. Obviously had a great showing in Nashville for the Louisville game, but, you know, I felt like we would have a good crowd. But when you walk in and it's 30 minutes before kick and the student section is completely full, you know, that's a great feeling. And it just shows, you know, where our program

0: program is, you know, the anticipation of wanting to see the guys play and wanting to be in the stadium early. And I do think some of that is the game experience we've created. People don't want to miss, you know, a second of that game experience. So certainly a great opener for us. And you know, we anticipate, you know, this Saturday night be even a step above that. So but kudos to our fans, and you know, that's something that's been created here, as Pete has said. And you know, we look forward to continuing, you know, having great crowds in Vaught-Hemingway.
1: Keith, thanks for your time.
0: Absolutely. Thanks, Richard.
2: Securing America.
3: The Navy is asking its personnel to hide military ties on social media pages and set profiles to private due to an increased threat of attacks. In a recent notice, the acting Secretary of the Navy, Hung Cao, wrote that, quote, hostile actors are executing a coordinated multi-domain campaign against the Department of Navy enterprise. Those attacks include harassment and the release of personal information. The acting secretary noted, there has been a significant increase since the start of hostilities with Iran in February. He wrote that the incidents, quote, are part of a deliberate effort to gather intelligence, test our defenses, disrupt our operations, and intimidate our force. This is the latest move by the military in this direction. In December, Central Command issued an order for troops to turn off geolocation services and review device privacy settings. Kevin Uretzky, Fox News.
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14: Super Talk News, I'm Caleb Saylors. Mississippi high school and local community are mourning the death of a student athlete. The Panola County Sheriff's Office has confirmed that 17-year-old Kentavious Doyle was shot and killed on Saturday afternoon. The fatal gunfire reportedly rang out at the Jimmy Jones Trailer Park on Highway 51 in Como. Doyle was a student and basketball player at Independence High School in Coldwater. School officials remember him as being sweet and respectful while having a one-of-a-kind personality. Details surrounding his death are limited and no arrests have been announced at this time. A Mississippi inmate serving a life sentence has passed away. Officials announced that 61-year-old Weldon Leger died at the University of Mississippi Medical Center last week. He was locked up on a capital murder charge and began his prison stint in 2011.
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Welcome back. Mornings with Richard Cross on Super Talk Mississippi. Thank you for being with us. 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I don't know. I wrote this down a couple of days ago. We actually didn't get to it yesterday, but I certainly want to go back to this. The Middle East right now is like the most complicated jigsaw puzzle that has ever existed. And politicians are going to politic, right? So if Kamala Harris was the president right now, regardless of how it was going, Republicans would be lambasting her and saying she's terrible and doesn't know what she's doing and bad leader. If it was Joe Biden, same thing. In the exact same way, Democrats are doing that to Donald Trump. Oh, he never should have gotten into this war. It was a disaster. Look at gas prices. I don't know that it particularly makes a difference who is in office when it comes to figuring out the jigsaw puzzle. Now, would I prefer Donald Trump be in office now than Kamala Harris or Joe Biden? Yes, I would. Do I think that he's done a perfect job? Absolutely not. Absolutely not. But it's kind of the point in this when you look at the complicated, and I say Middle East, but really it extends beyond that. So we are now 4 years into the Russia-Ukraine war with no real end in sight. You know, Donald Trump said, oh, I'll end the war in a week. Obviously, that didn't happen. It was kind of a silly thing to say at the time. But the deep-seated hatred that exists between Zelensky and Putin, the resentment that Ukraine has for Russia invading its homeland, the frustration that Russia has that on this global stage, they're not able to topple Ukraine. All of those things play into the war continuing, but there's more than that, right? I mean, it's Russia wants that territory. Ukraine is fighting for its sovereignty. But Ukraine has been able to fight this war in a way that we've never seen before with drone technology and their ability to defend against a lot of the attacks. It's hard to believe, though, that this has gone on for 4 years with these two countries just trading volley after volley, hundreds and hundreds of thousands of lives lost, both countries suffering economically, Ukraine saying we don't have enough to keep fighting this, we need help from the rest of the world, the rest of the world's checkbook is running a little, the checking account's running a little low in terms of funding this, and Russia is hurting economically right now. And the newest piece of this has been Ukraine ratcheting up its attacks on oil facilities and
fuel facilities and energy infrastructure. And that ties into what's happening in the Middle East now as well. When you look at the, I think it's fair to say, global energy crisis. Not a crisis in the sense that we don't have oil, but just the cost. The cost that exists for every person in every country in the world right now to fuel their vehicles, for farmers to fuel equipment and the things that they need to produce a crop, just for us to get from point A to point B, it's so expensive. And Donald Trump, it was kind of a really strange line where he blamed the rising cost of diesel on Ukrainian attacks on Russia and its fuel facilities. I don't know that that's a message that's going to ring very true or drive Republicans in droves to the polls on Election Day. And then you have the ongoing war in Iran with seemingly no end, and the Iranian hardliners not backing down because they don't care. They care about one thing, and that is their hatred for the United States and the infidels and their deep-seated belief that this is their destiny. And so those people are never going to quit. And the newest layer there is these Houthi rebel attacks on Saudi Arabia and trying to shut down the Red Sea trading lanes. So Saudi Arabia has been affected dramatically by the Strait of Hormuz, but they have found alternate ways to get their oil out. Suez Canal, Red Sea shipping lanes, pipelines. Well, now you've got the Houthis that are targeting a lot of this infrastructure and trying to make it more difficult on Saudi Arabia, which puts the Saudi Arabians in an incredibly difficult position. And, oh, by the way, let's not forget who the Houthis are funded by. By Iran. And these attacks on Saudi Arabia are being launched out of Iraq, where the Houthis still have a strong presence and a strong foothold. Ceasefire text line 601-879-4395. If that pipeline keeps getting attacked and the Red Sea closes, we will see, this is gasoline, not diesel, north of $7 a gallon. Thomas in Greenwood says, yet the president chose to go there rather than focus on making America's economy better.

0: Thomas, I do think that's kind of a narrow way of looking at it. Because there is one piece of this that is justifiable in terms of the war with Iran. And that is where they were in terms of development in their nuclear weapon program. They were at a point in the uranium enrichment process, and we've talked about this a bunch, that not only were they close to being able to develop long-range ballistic missiles, but they had the capability already for shorter-range regional missiles. The nuclear material was such there. And so that, at least for now, has been slowed down and thwarted. That had to happen. And it has happened. And then you get to the economic piece at home. Ceasefire text line, what kills me is stock market panics and oil goes up when we import so little from the Middle East. But it's part of the global economy. Somebody says, we can wipe Houthi control of Red Sea away in 1 week if we choose. I'm not sure why we don't. Their geographic position is indefensible. Well, it's further entangling you into a war that Americans don't want in the Middle East. That's the complicating factor there. Somebody said this was about regime change, not nuclear abilities or capabilities. Israel has said as much. That may have been Israel's goal. That was not the United States' goal going in. Mornings with Richard Cross, Super Talk, Mississippi. See what I say when I'm like the puzzle pieces on the board? It's so complicated. And there's just not an easy answer. And economically, we're not in a great spot right now at home, other than stock market. We'll be right back. Mornings with Richard Cross, Super Talk, Mississippi. More of your messages when we come back.
1: 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Still have one active in Jackson County, Highway 609 at Lemoyne. 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Humid, hot, and sunny today overall. Our heat index values are expected to be around 106 degrees. Mostly clear skies expected tonight with a low around 77. Tomorrow, we're looking at sunshine, hot temperatures for Wednesday with a 40% chance for rain and thunderstorms early, the high around 92. Clear and cooler overnight tomorrow with a low 74. From the Coast Electric and Singing River Electric Weather Center, I'm Patty Steele.
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glad to be with you. It's Mornings with Richard Cross on Super Talk Mississippi. Thanks for joining us. You can be part of the conversation on the CSpire text line at 601-879-4395. Don't forget that today is the day that Sports Talk Mississippi is at Ag Up Equipment in Canton for their kickoff to the deer season customer appreciation event. That's D-E-E-R-E. Just not D-E-E-R. Although, maybe a double entendre there. Ag Up has put together a great afternoon and evening with music and food for customers, hunters, landowners, and anyone who enjoys the outdoors. Join Sports Talk Mississippi and Super Talk Mississippi at Ag Up Equipment in Canton for their kickoff to deer season customer appreciation event today. And, of course, you can listen right here on Super Talk Mississippi from 3 until 6. David McGee will join us about 10 minutes from right now. We will talk with him about the film and the filming that has begun from his book that is being turned into a movie, Dear William, also a new book that he is working on, and other stuff with David McGee. Always enjoy the conversations with him. All right, so some of your messages, 601-879-4395. No further entanglement. Wipe them off that small volcanic rock they are on with air power. One and done. They cannot even entrench. We are choosing not to. I suspect the reason will be clear in time. Conventional warfare is different than it's ever been. And history tells us that fighting wars in the Middle East is not as simple as just wiping them off the face of the earth. Wars in Afghanistan, Iran, and places like that with the geography, the topography, the location half a world away, and the reticence of some of the surrounding countries to be full-on launching pads for the United States for whatever they may be. Like, you can't just fight a war in today's world as a Lone Ranger. Right? There's got to be consensus against an enemy, and there's anything but consensus. We don't have consensus with Russia, Ukraine. We don't have consensus with Iran and the relationship with Saudi Arabia and Iraq and the other Middle East countries. It's just not quite that simple. This war in the Middle East should have happened 40 years ago. The current situation is Trump's fault. He needs to own that, but the reason it's on his plate is because of the failure of every president since Reagan. There's some truth there. This Trump administration did what no other president in 4.5 decades has been willing to do. They've all said it needed to be done, but nobody has actually done it. Could we have missed the development of an alternative fuel source because the powers that be's need for us to be dependent on oil? I mean, we have seen the development of alternative fuel sources.

0: and they've got their problems too. Right? Electric is not the be-all, end-all answer. That's something that the Biden administration and kind of the Obama administration before that pushed pretty hard and pretty heavily. And we recognize that not taking advantage of the natural resources that we have is kind of a foolhardy errand. And it makes everything more expensive, and going full electric has its own set of problems for the environment and otherwise. You know, using corn as an alternative fuel hasn't really worked. We had the little stretch where Willie Nelson was trying to sell Bio Willie fuel, and that didn't work. Kitchen grease doesn't work as a sustainable alternative. I realize those are maybe not the best examples. But in terms of energy policy, like the best solution is all of the above, but we have access to oil. And I guess I would point you to the great philosopher Billy Bob Thornton and his character in Landman, where he's explaining to the young idealistic attorney about how oil makes the world go round, and it's in every single thing we have. Sure seems like fighting in Iran, we're actually fighting Iran, Russia, China, and North Korea, among others. The United States' goals and China's goals are similar, but they're not aligned. And that was one of the really fascinating things about some of the news yesterday related to AI. You had the former CEO of Anthropic and other big AI leaders calling for regulation, slowing things down, and Trump said this is all a hoax. I don't know that it's a hoax. The United States is at the frontier of AI development and data center development, and just because the United States stands down certainly doesn't mean that China is going to stand down. China would love nothing more than the United States to stand down and allow them to catch up and pass the United States in terms of technological development on the AI front. 8 o'clock hour on the way. News is next. This is Mornings with Richard Cross, Super Talk Mississippi.
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2: Fox News, I'm CJ Papa. Some are worried about artificial intelligence. President Trump isn't one of them.
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2: The president on a call with NVIDIA CEO Jensen Huang on the All In podcast. Fox's Luca Tomlinson at the White House.
4: We didn't see President Trump yesterday here at the White House, but we heard from him quite a bit on True Social. He vowed to press on with the development of AI. Now, the stock market is up big since President Trump returned to office, driven by AI stocks.
2: A double play leads to Emmy history for Welsh actor Matthew Rhys, first winning for outstanding lead actor in a limited or anthology series or movie, The Beast in Me, and then for Widow's Bay.
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2: From NBC, he wins lead actor in a comedy series. Widow's Bay breaks an Emmy record, 14 wins. 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
9: Caleb Saylor.
3: A federal investigation is underway after a helicopter crashed in Natchez. The Adams County Sheriff's Office responded to a former casino's parking lot on DA Big Lane on Sunday. The helicopter's pilot told the Natchez Democrat that he landed in the parking lot to pick up three family members and friends for a ride. The helicopter did not get far off the ground and overturned, which caused the propeller to snap off. Nobody was injured at the scene. The Federal Aviation Administration is looking into what caused the crash. And State Representative Sam Mims is not seeking re-election next year. 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
3: Security will be enhanced in Oxford in anticipation for Saturday's football game between Ole Miss and LSU. Ole Miss Athletics Director Keith Carter tells us more.
11: These big gatherings, you know, they're susceptible to security issues. And so we want to make sure that we're doing everything we can to protect, you know, the people that are coming to the game, protect our teams, our coaches, our staff.
3: Lane Kiffin's returned to his former stomping grounds after leaving the program ahead of its first college football playoff appearance stirred up quite the controversy. With that in mind, law enforcement officials in Oxford have collaborated on a public safety strategy.
11: Chief Sanford and the UPD, obviously Chief McCutcheon, Joey East with the Lafayette Sheriff's Office, like just, you know, great collaboration, you know, for all of our local partners on that.
3: Saturday's game will kick off at 6:30 p.m. and will air on ABC along with participating Supertalk Mississippi stations.
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0: Mornings with Richard Cross. Welcome into the 8 o'clock hour. 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Glad to be with you this morning and glad to welcome in David McGee, who has a career that to say is interesting would be an understatement. He has done a lot of things. He's done a lot of things successfully, including some relatively recent work as an author, a very successful book, a memoir entitled Dear William, another book that he is working on, and now he is in the film business, at least to some degree. David, good to see you. Good morning.
1: Hey, good morning, Richard. Yeah, that interesting career thing, my family would probably smile at that one. I never can explain it, but, you know, that's the beauty of an interesting life, I think.
0: I certainly would agree with that. David, there are people that probably are not as familiar with your story as some. If I ask you to give me the elevator pitch on where you are today and how you've gotten there, what would be the short version?
1: Oh, yeah, Richard, I think the short version, our story and my story, and this is what is being made in this movie in Mississippi. It's based on my memoir, Dear William, is people think like, oh, I wrote the book about losing a son to an accidental drug overdose. I mean, that's just one part of the story. Our story is the breaking and remaking of an American family. And I think that's why it's so relatable to all. We just had this big American dream. And, you know, we find ourselves disconnected, busy on the hamster wheel of life and ending up in distractions and going down a road we didn't mean to be on. So as we broke and then realized we had to fight for our family, for ourselves, we remade. And you know, faith, reconnection, these tools are out there. And what we found, Richard, is our joy. And everybody can have that joy. And we found it too. And that's really what our story is. And that's what this is about.
0: David, I was thinking about our conversation and kind of thinking about what the last few years have looked like for you. And you've had a lot of projects, but they all have... And I love the way that you describe that, but I would say that at least in some ways they've all been centered around the memory of your son William, who's, as you said, passed away from a drug overdose. And I think about doing the same thing over and over and over and over, and that's hard, right? I mean, it's hard to continue to do the same thing. How is it that you have been able to stay focused and driven on keeping William's memory alive and using that as a tool to help other people?
1: That's a great question, Richard. I've been a dog with a bone. I remember when I was young, people would say sometimes, I mean, you have so many things going. Can you even focus on something? And I would laugh. And I think that's because I hadn't yet found my purpose to have impact. And once I found it, I can't stop focusing. And I can't let it go because I've had people knock on my door or call me from a prison in Ohio and say, this story saved my life. And we're able to help families and students and families in particular, Richard. And so while it looks like I'm working this myriad of things, I'm speaking in schools, I'm trying to develop a storytelling, gratitude-based school curriculum, really, that helps students and find joy. I actually am a producer on this movie. It started where they just licensed my book, but it's kind of fun because I ended up being a lead producer on it and launching that company here in Mississippi, and that's pretty cool. And, you know, it's all connected, as you say, and it's about really just what I get down to it. It's I'm determined as a human. I found my calling, and it's to help other people find their freedom and their joy. And this storytelling is our connection point. It works to bring people to faith in God. Storytelling does. It's how we pass the word. It look what it does in sports. Jerry Jones told me once, if there was no storytelling, David, nobody'd pay a nickel to see this game of 11 men pushing 11 men. It's not that exciting. So I thought, like, if we're going to help students and families in mental health, like, the government can't do this work for us. We have to share these stories of human connection, and that's how we heal. So that's really the work I've been doing.
0: David McGee wrote the book, a memoir called Dear William. I think everybody that embarks on a book project wants it to be successful and hopes that it's successful, right, and hope that they can tell a story that resonates. When you first started down the road of writing Dear William, was it with the goal of it being successful and selling lots of books, or did it start out as a cathartic tool for you?
1: Mm-hmm. Oh, what a good question. So I think it was the reverse of the last question, is that I didn't understand what a calling was. People would say they had one. I didn't doubt them. I just didn't understand it because I'd never had one. The last words my son William literally spoke to me were, "Dad, you know, I want to help people one day. I think we have an interesting story. You should write that book." And then I never saw him again. And I was like, whoa. Now, it took me some years to get strong enough to do it. I did not do it because for seeking the cathartic benefit. I did it because I was called to do it. And I had to do it. And I had the support from my family, who are not public people, to just, my wife Kent just pushed me. If you're going to do this, you got to do it all the way. And it won't be pretty, but you have to do it. And so because of her pushing me to do that, I would tell you that it was cathartic. But that was the result, not the reason I did it. I did it because I had a calling, and I felt I could not. They say a calling, if you want to know if it really you really have one or not, it's that you'd love to let it go and you try to quit it, but God's got a different plan for you and you can't let it go. So I found out that the hard way a few times on that road.
0: David, I know you're familiar with the idea of the butterfly effect, that something happens in one place and then it spreads, and it's like this interesting web of how things are connected in different places. Ole Miss, with your family's support, launched the William McGee Center, a center for alcohol and addiction recovery and wellness education for students. I'm curious, with that particular piece of the puzzle, what the butterfly effect has been with students whose lives have been changed and how that has affected others' lives, whether it's on the Ole Miss campus or in other places.
1: Oh, you're on this. Like, I could talk on this all day long because you putting your finger on it every time, Richard. Do you know what's incredible? So I'm going to give you, like, the other places. Like, we've had real impact on the Ole Miss campus. But back to this storytelling thing. So get this. I was talking to a board of trustee member at the University of Georgia in the last couple of years. And they're on the board of trustees. And they're like, man, like, we got to get a McGee Center at Georgia. And, like, that's incredible what y'all have done at Ole Miss. And I said, you know what? You have one. Hmm. And they didn't know it. And it's because of the storytelling. And what has been beautiful, this thing grew out of Ole Miss, and the William McGee Center is there to help Ole Miss students. And it works, and we have. Again, I've had students knock on our door and literally bring flowers and say, well, you saved my life. And that's not been once. And the staff there is incredible. The university has really, the chancellor, Boyce, I mean, the provost, Noel Wilkin, they've been so, Dr. Natasha Jeter, they've been so supportive of this thing. And Nick McAfee, who runs it in team. It's amazing. Like, they care so much, okay? But what's beautiful, and what you put your finger on, this work has, our storytelling, I get calls from Winston-Salem to help students or their parents, from California, from Houston, Texas, from New York. And this is because of the storytelling we've done around the University of Mississippi. And so that's why we thought, let's do this movie. If we've reached this many people and reached that far, what if we have a Dear William movie that millions can see over a decade? What might we do?
0: Can we talk about the movie on the other side of the break?
1: Oh, yeah.
0: David Ben-Ghee is my guest. He's an award-winning columnist and author. The book is... Well, the original book is Dear William. There is another book that is on the way as well. We'll talk about that and the movie-making process when we come back. Mornings with Richard Cross, Super Talk Mississippi, presented by Community Bank. We're back with you right after this.

0: From the Traffic One Traffic Center, we are working an accident in Gulfport with injuries at 28th Street and 46th Avenue. Expect a delay and try and avoid that area if you can. September humidity is not going to stop. 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Humid, hot, and sunny today overall. Our heat index values are expected to be around 106 degrees. Mostly clear skies expected tonight with a low around 77. Tomorrow, we're looking at sunshine, hot temperatures for Wednesday with a 40% chance for rain and thunderstorms early, the high around 92. Clear and cooler overnight tomorrow with a low 74. From the Coast Electric and Singing River Electric Weather Center, I'm Patty Steele.
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0: Great being with you this morning. Mornings with Richard Cross on Super Talk Mississippi. David McGee is my guest, and we're talking about a lot of different things in his world, but specifically his book, Dear William, a memoir about his son, William McGee, who died of an accidental drug overdose years ago. That book being turned into a movie. I guess going back to a previous question, you know, when you start out writing a book, what's the goal? I don't think many people, maybe outside of like John Grisham and James Patterson, write a book expecting it to be a movie, 10 years down the line. So we get to this point where there are people who've read the story and say, hey, this translates to the screen. What does that process look like, David?
1: Yeah, it's... It was a long process. It took a year and a half. Andrew Hyatt

0: accomplished director in the faith and inspiration space, wrote the screenplay using my story, and he invited me to help him since I'm a writer in this. That was a long process because we wanted to get it right. Now, I will tell you, this is crazy, but I did have a calling, and I kind of knew when I wrote the book that it would become a movie. And I don't say that from a standpoint of ego. I think it comes more from a standpoint of humility, because there was a bigger power. It wasn't about me. It was about I was told, like, you're to go out and help people. And I knew that to do that, it needed to reach as many as possible. It's been such a long process. My wife told me this past week, and it's beautiful how a simple line in 30-something years of marriage, it makes me almost emotional now saying it. Like, when we started filming, she just looked over at me and just gave a simple, "I'm so proud of you," you know? And, it was so beautiful. And I appreciate it so much, because a lot of people can think you're a crazy nut when you're just, there's other jobs maybe I could have been doing, should have been doing, you know, making money, chasing the everything, but what I was chasing, but I just had to do it. It's as simple as that.
1: David, you got emotional when you said that, when Kent said to you, I'm so proud of you. You've always been honest and you've been raw. And you said earlier that part of your story was that this was about a broken family healing. Was there a point where you didn't think you would ever hear Kent tell you, I'm so proud of you?
0: Yeah. You know, they actually, Richard, filmed this scene this week. We're filming in Greenwood, Mississippi. It's a great Mississippi community to make a movie. They're a machine. They really coordinate and give you all the support. We've been working through economic development and Thomas Gregory here and Visit Greenwood. It's incredible. Okay. So I'm here in Greenwood and they're filming this scene from my book and in the movie of, it's my son William and I driving across the country. And it's a very true moment. I'm trying to talk to him about don't be a fool. And I'm asking him, like, about his girlfriend. I'm wondering if he's struggling. I'm like, look, she's such a fabulous person. Don't be a fool. And he kind of looked, my son William kind of looked over at me and was like, hey, how's mom? And at that time, we were going through a divorce because I, in my struggles with addiction, you know, had just treated my wife and my family in a way I didn't want to and I didn't mean to. And I'm driving away and running away from my life and this person that I loved and my family. And it helped me. Recovery starts within. It's not about really the substance. The substance is a thing. Sure, you got to stop it to be able to look within. But as I was able to look within, I realized this is the only thing I've ever wanted was my wife, Kent, and my family. It's all I've ever wanted. And I, as a man, didn't know how to communicate that. And I ended up running from and just destroying it. And thankfully, she believed in second chances, you know, maybe third chances. And,
1: amen for that. Know,
0: I mean, second might be an understatement, right? And just by the grace of God gave me this chance to earn her trust and respect and let us go to work and rebuild ourselves and our family. And I'm so grateful. And I just try to share that gratitude that I have with others, you know?
1: David, through the work with the William McGee Center, through the people that have reached out to you from all over the country, have you found a theme that exists for people who are dealing with addiction and also for the people who are, I'm going to use this word carefully, successful in their recovery journey?
0: I do, Richard. Number one, it is about connection. And that is a corner. And also, studies are very clear that, you know, 80 something percent of people dealing with mental health issues, when they have faith in their life, they have a better success rate. I mean, this is a statistical fact. We also, and at the root of that comes connection. It's human to human and being able to better connect with ourselves. So I've looked, Richard, as I've been in schools and churches and communities around Mississippi and around the country, I started thinking, the entrepreneur in me began to realize, I think we're making this too hard. We spent like $1 trillion in this country to try to fix the drug issue and all this, and it's not working. And it's because the education doesn't always seep through. So I realized what we have success in is when we can get to young people. And so I use gratitude storytelling as a starting point to get them to look inside to themselves, to get them to envision a mentor, to even write that down and even deliver that. That actually is the beginnings of recovery and even what I would call drug and mental health education. And we're good at that in Mississippi. And I think that we have a real caring and connective storytelling heart. I think we have a solution we can harness to get people better connected. And that's what I'm really interested in exploring and piloting and kind of doing some of that work. It's the only thing we find work. And when you sit in the recovery rooms, that's it. Stopping is just stopping. Recovery is this process, right, that happens inside of us and we connect with other humans to grow in.
1: David McGee is my guest. Just a couple of minutes left with him. So we are in the middle of September 2026. How much longer in the filmmaking process? When are people going to see this on a screen? And what's the release going to look like? Is this going to be streaming, Netflix, movie theaters? What's it going to look like?
0: Okay, Richard. So we've got we finished filming on October 8th. So a little less than a month left to go. Most of it will continue to be filmed in Greenwood. There are a couple of the scenes on the Ole Miss campus. We felt that would be special. As you know, somebody said, why didn't you film the whole thing in Oxford? I was like, really? Could we even find a place for crew to stay this weekend, for example? No, we could not, in traffic. So Greenwood is a beautiful home for us to film, but we will do a couple of special scenes in Oxford in early October. Okay, then it will take, as we get through post-production, we're going to roughly say 8 months, Richard, and yes, it will be in theaters. I'm so excited that I've been hearing from eager distributors and they get what we're doing, and this film will launch in theaters, and we'll do family panels around the country and some in Mississippi, and then it will hit streaming and all your windows of different streaming vehicles, from Apple to, we'll see who buys it on that later. Could be a Netflix, could be Angel Studios is a place I like, and I've had conversations with them. I love what they're doing, so we'll see.
1: All right, we'll stay tuned on that. In a minute or less, walk with me, a father and son find their way together. That is the next book, and it's coming out next year.
0: Oh, you're going to make me cry again just saying that name. I thought, as a writer, when I got around to schools and country, in schools and churches around the country, the story, Richard, they respond to, that students and parents really respond to, is that it's not about William. I mean, we lost William. We can't get him back. What they respond to is how my son Hudson is 14 years sober. He and I got sober at the same time. We grew up together. We, as father and son, had to learn how to communicate. We had to learn that connection, and we're still working on it. He's actually here in Greenwood with me and my wife, and we had dinner last night. And I just look over and go, I love you so much. I'm so thankful for you. And how we did that, how a father and son do that, that's this new book, Walk With Me.
1: David, I'm proud for your success. There's been a lot of hard work, and look forward to following this story in the weeks and months and years to come. Always appreciate your time. Good catching up.
0: You too, Richard. Thank you.
1: Mornings with Richard Cross, Super Talk Mississippi. What an incredible story with David McGee. We're back with you right after this.

0: Donald Trump's America.
1: The president will play a prominent role in a rare midterm convention for Republicans next month. The two-day convention is set for September 9th and 10th in Dallas. The two major parties traditionally hold multi-day conventions in the summer of presidential election years. But President Trump floated the idea of a midterm gathering several months ago in an effort to boost candidates running in a year Republicans are trying to hold on to control of the House and Senate. Democrats also considered holding a midterm convention, but have not announced plans for one. The RNC says Vice President J.D. Vance will deliver a keynote address on the convention's opening night. President Trump will also appear that first night and deliver a keynote address on the convention's second night. Over the course of the two-night event, organizers say more than 100 speakers will take the stage to lay out what they call a primetime showcase for President Trump's success. At the White House, Jared Halpern, Fox News.
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8: Super Talk News, Caleb Saylor. A federal investigation is underway after a helicopter crashed in Natchez. The Adams County Sheriff's Office responded to a former casino's parking lot on DA Big Lane on Sunday. The helicopter's pilot told the Natchez Democrat that he landed in the parking lot to pick up three family members and friends for a ride. The helicopter did not get far off the ground and overturned, which caused the propeller to snap off. Nobody was injured at the scene. The Federal Aviation Administration is looking into what caused the crash. And State Representative Sam Mims is not seeking re-election next year. 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

Welcome again. Mornings with Richard Cross on Super Talk Mississippi. Thanks for joining us. 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Told you about Sports Talk Mississippi at Ag Up later this afternoon. Give you more details as the week goes along, but Michael Borky and Brian Haydad will be in Oxford on both Thursday and Friday. On Thursday, they will be at C Spire on Jackson Avenue. We'll give you more information about that. And then on Friday, they are at College Corner in Oxford as well. So a lot of on-site work happening with Borky and Haydad, leading into a big weekend in Oxford with Ole Miss and LSU playing on Saturday. And we've talked a little bit more about football the last couple of days, and we'll continue to this week because I think that's what a lot of you are talking about, and it's where everybody is focused. Not to mention a massive, massive game for Mississippi State, as they are on the road this weekend taking on South Carolina. Big game for both of those teams as well. You can join the conversation. Would love for you to do so on the C Spire text line, 601-879-4395. 601-879-4395. Got a message from William in Greenville. This was on the heels of our conversation with David McGee. He said, "Thanks for that interview. Just sent my grown son a text telling him how proud I am of him and how much I love him." William, that's fantastic. Maybe a lot of moms and a lot of dads listening this morning. And wouldn't that be cool if we could have our own little butterfly effect of William talking to us about that story? His story, and William in Greenville, and Jack in Oxford, and Tim in Tupelo, and Harry in Hattiesburg, and Stuart in South Haven, and just going with the alliteration thing, Matthew and McGee would grab their phone and shoot a message to their son or daughter. Say, "Hey, just want you to know how proud I am and how much I love you." There might be a kid out there that needs that message today. My kids might need that message today. That would be a really cool thing. Thanks, William, for sharing that. Another message. Between this interview, talking about the one with David McGee just a moment ago, and the latest one that he did with Steve Azar, strong messages of hope are being delivered to many of your listeners. Pretty easy for us to get caught up in football rivalries and wars in Iran and whatever else is going on in our life, and forget the hope that exists and the fact that we live in the greatest country in the world and we're privileged to live in the great state of Mississippi, and there's a lot of good. And maybe we don't focus on that enough. Probably, definitely, we don't focus on that enough. Good doesn't always grab headlines. Sometimes it feels like we're too busy to recognize the good. My wife's grandmother, my wife's late grandmother, Mama, used to always say to my father-in-law, who my son is named after, "Obi, take time to stop and smell the roses." And it was like the most grandmother thing ever to say. But you want to talk about some wisdom in that advice. Wisdom that I need and maybe that you need as well. It's like in everything that we have going on, the busyness of our lives, you ever stop and slow down and be grateful? It's kind of hard to do that sometimes. But something that we probably all need to do more of. And with that, no transition there. No way to easily transition. Saw this story from the AP yesterday, and it certainly left me with questions. The headline is,
Trump calls on Ukraine to halt strikes on Russian diesel fuel, citing a global shortage. Kind of goes into what we were talking about earlier with the complications on the global stage. Leading the story is President Donald Trump on Sunday called on Ukrainian President Volodymyr Zelensky to halt strikes on Russian oil refineries and other infrastructure used to produce and distribute diesel, saying the attacks are causing a global shortage. He spoke after diesel prices eclipsed the national average of $6, which is a high, all-time high in the United States. For months now, Ukraine has been targeting Russia's oil and gas industry with long-range strikes, prompting fuel rationing across the country and causing Moscow to ban diesel exports in July, removing supplies from the already tight global market. We got a question earlier a second ago that said, if the United States has so much oil, why does the global market affect our price at the pump? The world is more intertwined through financial markets than it has ever been. And when you've got conflict going on in the world that is choking supply, it's going to affect everyone. And I completely get the question. We're like, well, can we not just stop using imported oil and just use what we've got and charge? You got a lot of pieces on the chessboard, including, and I'm not saying that this is absolutely the case, but including oil companies who see the opportunity to make massive profits. Massive profits. And you can't just put artificial controls on prices. And some of this oil that we have access to, be it in Venezuela or from our reserves or drilling, having access to that and having it refined and in tankers and ready to go to gas stations so that it can go in your car, not the same thing. Like, there's a timeline and a process there. And we certainly are not yet heavily leveraging the heavy crude that's coming out of Venezuela. I mean, that is a long-term play. You can make the announcement, we now have, 20 billion, whatever the reserve is, the acts of 200 billion, I don't remember the number. You know, partnership with access to all of this oil in Venezuela. That's a great headline-grabbing announcement. But the practical application of that, including the fact that most of that is not suitable for refinement for gasoline, it's the heavier crude, not the sweeter crude, is, I don't know. But the thing that I was most interested in was the president calling on another president who's been involved with a war for a country that attacked them for 4 years now, going, hey, stop bombing their oil infrastructure, their gas infrastructure, the energy infrastructure there.

0: Look, the United States has played a pretty big role in the relative success that Ukraine has had. And so I guess we get a say-so. But when the other guy won't stop bombing your cities and your towns and fighting against your people and killing your soldiers, does Zelensky raise his hand and go, hold on a second. We're actually having success. We are causing harm and hurt for Russia, and you're telling me stop this because your people don't want to pay for diesel that might or might not be affected by what we're doing in Russia? I just, like, how would that message be received by the United States? I think one of the bigger issues I've got with this entire kind of series of events that we're in as we approach midterms, and it's all interconnected, messaging from the Republican Party right now is, whew, it is not good. I was talking with Gerard yesterday. He was at the midterm convention. He said a lot of speech, like 50 speeches over the course of a couple of days. Nobody talked about affordability issues. You better believe Democrats are going to be talking about affordability issues over the next 2 months leading into midterms. Back with you. Mornings with Richard Cross, Super Talk, Mississippi.
1: Good morning from the Traffic One Traffic Center. Taking a final look. We are all clear now. Finally, no accidents or major congestion. 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Humid, hot, and sunny today overall. Our heat index values are expected to be around 106 degrees. Mostly clear skies expected tonight with a low around 77. Tomorrow, we're looking at sunshine, hot temperatures for Wednesday with a 40% chance for rain and thunderstorms early, the high around 92. Clear and cooler overnight tomorrow with a low 74. From the Coast Electric and Singing River Electric Weather Center, I'm Patty Steele.
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3: Last time with you on this Tuesday morning, September 15th, 2026. Richard Cross. Thanks for being with us this morning on Mornings. I got to admit, the governor piqued my interest. There have been so many economic development announcements in the last 2 years that they kind of get lost in the shuffle. I made jokes about, well, another day, another project for Mississippi. And it's one of those things that shouldn't get old and shouldn't get redundant or mundane. But Tate Reeves doesn't drop these for just any old thing. Now, he tweets about or posts on X about every announcement that comes. And it's pretty similar. 11 hours ago, Mississippi Momentum, Pascagoula edition, unprecedented $100 million in private investment in this great city on the coast. That was in response to a story about Pascagoula growth and investment. But 2 hours ago, so at just before 7 o'clock, the governor posted on X at 10 a.m., Mississippi will make an economic development announcement that will make news around the country and the world. Stay tuned, American flag emoji. That was the post. The first response was 10 Eastern or Central? Brother, we live in God's time zone. Central time. Any guesses? I have reached out to half a dozen legislators. Hey, any idea what's coming this morning? And I got a solid no idea and a handful of no, but trying to find out. I don't know that the legislature is completely in the dark on this, but I've not been able to get to anybody that has been either able or willing to pass along a heads up on that. So, like you, I will sit and wait. Will told me earlier he was going to try and turn Caleb Saylors loose on that, and hadn't heard anything from him. Amanda keeping it going. I love this, Amanda. She said, I just messaged all three of my grown sons. Thank you for the reminder to tell our children how much they mean to us. Kudos to the interview with Mr. McGee. Yeah, if you missed that conversation with David McGee, I would encourage you to go back and check that out. There was raw emotion there. If you're not familiar with David's story or the book that he's written, Dear William, there's some info in there about that to familiarize you with that story. Dear William is being made into a movie. It's being filmed currently in Greenwood. He has another book that is on the way. And we also talked about kind of the butterfly effect that has happened from the William McGee Center for alcohol and overdose recovery, addiction. It's a wellness center on the Ole Miss campus, and there have been a lot of other places that have also been very interested in kind of copying that successful model. I think it'd be worth 20 minutes of your time if you've got that today. It'll be available at supertalk.fm and certainly as part of the Mornings with Richard Cross podcast.

0: tomorrow morning, just mark your calendar. The state auditor, Shad White, will join me. That is at 7 o'clock? 7:20. I think 7:20 is when that is scheduled tomorrow morning. So he has been deployed with the National Guard for the most of the summer. And we'll look forward to catching up with the state auditor. And then also General Harold Cross, retired Major General Harold Cross, who is a former leader of the Mississippi National Guard, will be back with us. It is rare that we have a guest on 1 week and turn around and say, hey, could you come right back? But that's exactly what I did as soon as we finished last week. I reached out to Alex Payton and I said, hey, if his schedule allows and he's willing, I'd love to get General Cross back on to talk more, because we just didn't have enough time to talk about the role that he played during and in the immediate aftermath of the September 11th attacks on the United States. And also want to explore his role working in Mississippi during and in the aftermath of Hurricane Katrina. Incredible stories. Major General Cross recently did an oral history at the two Mississippi museums and got that on our radar. He currently works as a field representative for Congressman Guest. So looking forward to that with you tomorrow morning. For now, hope you have a great day. Enjoy your Tuesday. Stay cool. It's going to be hot out there. Rinse and repeat. Thanks for being with us. Mornings with Richard Cross, presented by Community Bank. We'll talk to you tomorrow.
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2: News. I'm Therese Crowley. AI becomes a political season football, with former President Obama joining Kamala Harris, Bernie Sanders, and AOC to call for aggressive regulation and AI slowdown. Republicans looking to protect Americans' energy costs.
3: Depending on who you talk to on Capitol Hill today, AI is either the next industrial revolution or it's a runaway train. Either way, tech companies are building up massive energy infrastructure because of it. Vice President Vance is expected to meet privately with House Republicans ahead of a vote aimed at preventing data centers from driving up household bills.
2: Fox's Alexandria Hoff. The Supreme Court rejects President Trump's mail-in ballot restrictions before the midterms, a 7-2 vote. In today's Delaware primary, longtime Democrat Senator Chris Coons faces a challenge from the former Walmart exec who legally changed his name to E. No Trump Hansen in a protest of presidential overreach. 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
8: Caleb Saylor. Federal lawmakers will look to tackle scams targeting the elderly. Congressman Michael Guest gives us an update from Capitol Hill.
9: Republicans this week are working to pass legislation to protect our seniors from financial fraud.
8: The Republican from Mississippi added that officials are working to expand federal law enforcement's capacity to prosecute fraud cases more efficiently.
9: We're also working to create a national fraud enforcement division within the Department of Justice, supporting law enforcement. Protecting seniors and providing resources to prosecute criminals remains a top priority for House Republicans as we work to make America safe again.
8: According to the FBI, Americans aged 60 and up lost a reported $7.7 billion in 2025 due to fraud. For more Mississippi news, head on over to supertalk.fm.
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8: The Trump administration is looking to squash concerns about AI. Jared Halpern has more.
12: Vice President J.D. Vance says there are obvious risks to AI, but says,
13: I don't think Americans should be scared of anything. I think that we have to be mindful that there are risks, there are downsides to anything, and that's certainly true of AI.
12: His comments come as President Trump accused those pushing for slowing down development of AI of being part of a sick conspiracy. Writing on social media, a strong and smart president is the only control or guardrails AI needs. In a follow-up post, the president called fears of AI taking over the world or destroying humanity a hoax.
8: The administration's remarks follow Anthropic CEO Dario Amodei warning that AI development needs to slow down. Be sure to keep up with all things Mississippi by heading on over to supertalk.fm. I'm Caleb Sailors.
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19: Hope you're having a great day. Welcome to the Ricky Matthews Show from the Citizens Bank Studio, where we celebrate so many incredible people across the great state of Mississippi who are working in the trenches to make this such a great place to live, work, and play. Listen, last week I had Mike McCormick on from the Farm Bureau. He's a cattle guy, and we talked about this recent action by the president that has really hit the cattle guys across the country, and especially in Mississippi. And I wanted to follow back up and have another conversation with someone, so I asked Andy Berry, who we'll be coming to in just a second. He's a senator in Mississippi representing Copiah, Jefferson, Davis, Lawrence, Simpson counties, and also he's the executive director of the Mississippi Beef Council. So I want to follow up with him and, you know, just keep the focus on this story. It's a pretty incredible how one post can change the course of history in an area that was really doing well. Anyway, we'll come back to that in just a second. Let me bring my buddy Kyle Curley into the conversation. And first of all, just say good morning. How you doing, Kyle?
20: Good morning. Pretty good. How about yourself?
19: I'm doing well, man. So it's exciting to kind of watch you with your son now playing college ball. That's pretty cool. Are you going to be able to hit a bunch of games?
20: I believe for this, for the fall schedule, fall ball, I maybe only see probably two. One for sure is in Hattiesburg, and then a second or possibly a third out of, I think, eight different locations. Most of it's going to be north of Jackson, so probably won't go to those. But I'm hoping for the best. We'll see what happens. It's exciting.
19: Yeah, how's the early days for him? How is he enjoying it? Is it different for him?
20: It's a little bit different, but I think it's right up his alley. He's always been all in on baseball and sports and, you know, trying to do everything possible to get better. And he's seeing it. He absolutely loves it so far. With the long workouts, he goes, that's all we do is, you know, we practice 27 hours a day. And, you know, but other than that, I mean, he really does enjoy it. He loves it. He doesn't complain about it. He's working out with the pitching crew, pitching staff, and the infielders. So kind of a dual attack there. But other than that, he, outside of the drive home on weekends that kills him, he absolutely loves it.
19: Well, that's cool, man. That's cool. I'm happy for you, excited. How's it feel to have an empty house?
20: That's the different thing. Even when he's here on weekends, he's not here. And it's quite different when you know he's not going to be strolling through the door grazing for food. It's a different thing. That is a different feeling altogether. And I wasn't sure I didn't think it was going to be much different, but yeah, it's quite different than it was, you know, before he left to go to school. Yeah, it's
19: different. Let me ask you a question, because you've heard me talk about this, but I have three kids. But when my third, Justin, went to Auburn, left for Auburn, I told you, I've talked about it, man. I was in our washroom at our house, and I literally broke into tears, realizing that, you know, him especially won't be coming back. Have you had those kind of sad moments thinking about it?
20: No, not yet. Maybe towards the end of college, we'll see how it goes. But right now, he's not going to be the one that's going to take off and not ever come back. Like yours, you've got one jet setting the world and two others that are close to town and you see them more. Desi probably will not be, he'll be a mixture of both. I think it just all depends on where college baseball takes him.
19: Yeah, no doubt. That's exciting though. I'm happy for you and have fun watching him.
20: It's going to be, it's going to be real fun. I honestly can't wait. How's things been going in your world? How's the book?
19: It's going good, man. The report from book sales has been awesome, really good. And we were thrilled to get that new release distinction out of hundreds of books, the top book and for new releases and a really important category related to my book. So yeah, it's going good. And I actually got the first book signing coming up Thursday from 6 to 7:30 at Past Christian Books. Past people know it as Past Books. And it's going to be it's kind of the launch, you know. We'll do about 20, 30 minutes conversation with people and I'll say a few words about my book and we'll do a Q&A. So that we're looking forward to that. And then Saturday, we do another one. We do another one at the Cat Island Coffee Shop Past Books at Ocean Springs at 10 a.m. So I'm looking forward to that as well. So yeah, it kicks off. We got a bunch of October and November. It'll be up in the Mississippi Delta. We've got one coming up on November the 19th at Lemuria's in Jackson. So it's a great way to get out and touch people and talk to them and talk to some people who have not read the book, but some who have read the book. So I'm looking forward to it.
20: Right. Yeah. It got to be an exciting time for you though. I mean, you've kind of went the whole, hey, I'm not going to work. Now I'm going to kind of work part time. Now I'm going to, I have no idea how you wrote this on your phone. That would just absolutely drive me nuts. I mean,
19: I did every word for 1,000 hours. Every word was written on my phone. Yeah, isn't that wild?
20: Keyboards, right?
19: Hey, but look, you know it, man. I had neck problems. I had my doctor said, you know, you just spent a lot of time on your phone. I'm like, oh, for a matter of fact, yes. Yeah. And I had to get an MRI and the whole nine yards. So my neck is thankfully better since all that started. But,

0: I got a, Anne's told me that one of my books sold in Great Britain. And then I got a note from a woman in Florida who read it, a long note from her, and how she bought copies for her family. You know, in 6 months, I'll have a good read of things. Is it beginning to be shared with others? And I hope that that's the story of my book, because my goal, as you well know, is to save lives. So let's hope that that's what comes out of it. But thank you for asking, my friend. Appreciate your patience during this journey. Yeah.
1: Not a problem. Okay. Not a problem at all.
0: Okay. Well, we'll shift gears now and move over to my friend, Andy Berry. As I mentioned, Senator Berry is very, very active in the state legislature. We had a really incredible visit just recently. And, you know, we were talking about, because he's the executive director for Mississippi Beef Council, we're talking about how good things were in the beef world. It's amazing how much a difference a couple of weeks might make, isn't it, Andy?
2: It is. And you know, what we've tried to push to this administration their entire time this year, or last 2 years, is their messaging affects our cattle markets. And man, it ever more did 2 weeks ago.
0: Wow, man. So look, we're going to break it all down and talk about it, help people understand what's going on in this arena. But before the post was made, and we had about 3 minutes left, we'll start this part of the conversation, then we'll continue it into the next segment. But before this now famous post, let's do this. Let's tell people what the post is, but let's save the punchline for a little bit. Talk to them about the post, and then let's shift gears real quick and talk about the last time we talked, kind of where were we before that post hit?
2: Sure. So 2 weeks ago, President Trump on a Friday afternoon made a Truth Social post announcing that the United States would be importing roughly 300,000 metric tons of lean trimming beef from foreign countries. And he didn't tell us where. It was supposed to start September 1. And they would also be subsidizing that, our government would be subsidizing the beef that was brought in to help lower beef prices. And so, you know, beef along with every other grocery item has cost consumers more. And so that was his administration's attempt, his attempt to help consumers. And we appreciate that we're not immune to the cost of groceries, but at any rate, that was his solution, was to let the government get involved in the beef business by subsidizing foreign beef.
0: Unbelievable. And as I mentioned, we had been talking about how things had finally started to actually improve in the cattle industry in America, such that cattle farmers could actually make a little bit of money. And there
2: The bright spot in the agriculture sector that's really, really been struggling across the board, forestry, row crops, most everything that we grow in Mississippi has been struggling. Chicken's done well, but the beef producers were finally, after kind of a 20-year wandering in the wilderness, having a little profitability. And, you know, we're a capitalist country, and we want our producers to be profitable. That's how we improve our product, is having some profits, and we can improve our ranches. We can improve our genetics, which ultimately provides a better a piece of meat for our people to eat.
0: It's really, really incredible circumstances. Yeah, you can understand, at least trying to make an effort to get the cost of beef products down. There's some skepticism about whether what he just did is actually going to do that. And we'll talk about why that, you know, what's the numbers behind that. I want to go back to the beginning and talk a little bit more about, you know, what was the situation and what were the goals with trying to, you know, keep the heifers and get more calves and sort of rebuilding the herd in America. And then how something like this really affects that long-term strategy in a very significant way. It's not just the price of beef, but it's also sort of the long-term viability of the current plans that you had in place. But when we get back, we'll continue our conversation with Andy Berry. We'll see you right after this.
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12: Welcome back to the Ricky Matthews Show. Hope you're having a great day. We're visiting with Senator Andy Berry, who's obviously extremely important to the Mississippi legislature, his work there. But today we're actually talking about his role as the executive director of the Mississippi Beef Council. Hey, Andy, why don't we do this? Before we get back to sort of what the current situation was prior to that post, let's talk real quick about your role as executive director for the Beef Council and kind of what you're, you know, what you are up to these days, how you're connected with national organizations, et cetera.
13: So the Mississippi Beef Council is the beef promotion board of beef producers. That's a producer-funded organization. Every time a cattleman takes their cow or their calf to the sale, we withhold a dollar assessment, and we share that dollar here in the state. We keep 50 cents. 50 cents goes to national programming that does national type of advertising and promotion and research for beef. We do some of that here in the state as well with our portion of that. Made up. There's one in just about every state in the country. Here at the office, there's also the Mississippi Cattlemen's Association, which is a trade organization that represents cattle producers, our members across Mississippi. We're affiliated with the National Cattlemen's Beef Association, which is a national trade organization as well, and producers in all 50 states that represent us nationally.
12: Well, I wonder, before we get done with this conversation, hear about what some of those conversations look like these days. I can only imagine. But so let's take a step back for just a second and paint the picture of the goals and what was happening and all this work to now that you were finally finding some profitability in the work that you were doing after years of really not being in that position, and the strategies that were in place for long term calf producing and so on, and how this situation could affect all of that. Let's paint a picture for people.
13: Sure. So I think it's important for people to understand that the cattle business, the beef business, is one of the more complex structure in the agricultural commodity space. If you grow a corn or soybeans, you raise that on your farm, you combine it, you put it in a truck or a grain bin at some point, you take it to a terminal, and it's probably going to get mixed into some livestock feed or pressed for oil for soybeans. And that's kind of the cycle. And so with cattle, we're like all ags, we're across the country, but there's some regional specialties here in the Southeast and Mississippi. We are good at what's called a cow calf. That's a mother cow, and we breed it to a bull. We have a calf, and our producers sell that calf. It then, at some point in time in its life, will get on a truck. It'll ride 12 to 18 hours to go to the Midwest and go into some feed yards where it's then fed for 6-8 months to what they call finish. And then at that point, it'll enter the food chain at a packing capacity. And so there's a couple of different steps that could happen through there. But typically, a calf would probably change ownership 3 to 4 times from the time you see, if you're going down the highway here in Mississippi, until it reaches your plate. 3 would probably be the minimum amount of time of hand that it changes. And so there's a lot of things that go into that. And it could be more than that in terms of ownership and different routes that it takes to get to your plate. So it can be very complicated. And so we're dependent upon what the market is telling us to do and how we make our management decisions. And so when you have that kind of complex setup, you need stability. And one of the things that we have long said, advocated for in our industry is no government intervention. Let the free market work. Let the market forces say, the consumers will tell us if our price is too high, and then the market will drive that down. And we've had very strong demand the last year or two, and so the market has pulled that price higher. Add to that the fact that the last five years or so, there's been a drought in much of the cow-calf country in the United States. And when that happens, producers aren't able to feed their cattle. And so they send some of their cows into the food chain. And that's less cows out there making new babies to have more cattle to feed the American public. And so we've got a very small cow herd. The smallest it's been in over 70 years. And so fewer cattle, great demand for our product. You know, the carnivore diets and some of the diets that are out there are really protein heavy. And so we've benefited from that. And otherwise, I think genetically, we've done a good job of creating a pleasurable dining experience when someone chooses to eat beef, be it at home or in a restaurant. We've done a great job of our nutrition, our genetic selection in terms of the animals that we breed and their composition and the meat that's actually made up inside of them. And so, you know, we've had good demand and we've enjoyed that. And no policy decision has really gotten us to the higher demand or the lower cow herd numbers, which created a supply demand point of a higher price for the consumers of our final product of beef.
12: One of the things that you just said, I think it's important to kind of focus on a bit, and that is that you have wanted no government intervention as cattle farmers. And you think about the farm bill and help that's gone to, say, row crop farmers, for example. It's at one point in all this history, you could have sought some help, same as other farmers have sought, but you chose not to do that. Yeah, go ahead.
13: You know, you think about even how cattlemen are portrayed in the movies. We're fiercely independent, old West type of spirit. And that's largely true. We like to be left alone. Let us do our work. Stay out of the way. And so we don't have a Title I section in the Farm Bill of any type of price support or protection there like our friends and other commodities do. And so we've just always let the markets work. And so, you know, I mentioned that the president's going to bring in all this imported beef and it's subsidized. And so, imports are, we're no stranger to imports. We've competed against imports for decades and decades, and it actually creates some efficiencies when you bring some imported beef in. And we've got a great food safety inspection system here in our country. I think we've got some of the safest food in the world. When you see recalls that happen from time to time, that kind of tells me that the system is working and they're finding the problems and they're letting consumers know about it. And there's a lot that happens that we don't know about. I get an email from the Food Safety Inspection Service every day of things that they've recalled or stopped. And so I know they're out there working. And so imports aren't anything new. And I have faith that this that they bring in will be safe and be okay for people to eat. There's nothing to be scared of about that. The problem is that the government's subsidizing it, and it's just not something we think is really fair to our producers.
12: Well, it wouldn't be fair normally anyway, but when you consider that cattle farmers have been, as you just pointed out, grossly independent and not had any subsidies coming your way during some very difficult times, it is sort of ironic, really, if you think about that you didn't get it and then foreign producers get it. Isn't that a strange turn of events?
13: It's a slap in the face to a lot of our producers. It really is. And we question why, and we're not trying to be woe is me, but it's a valid question, is why beef? Most everything I buy in the grocery store costs more than it did a few years ago. And so, why did we choose beef? And particularly, when you think about the imported beef is going to be stuff that is going to probably go into things like soups or be ground, we have a lot of excess trim, which is the nice white fat here in our country, probably ground with that and then turned into some ground beef or hamburger patties. And ultimately, even if we do this, the retailers or the food chains still set the price of the final product. And so there's no guarantee any of this is going to have any effect on food prices. But what it did was cause a lot of uncertainty in our commodity markets. And I've talked to some people and seen the data. You go back to June, middle June of this year to last week, and it is anywhere from $400 to $600 per head that our calves are worth less now than they were just 2 months ago, and nothing fundamentally has changed in the markets other than this kind of black swan event of the president saying he's going to import this beef.
12: And that has a potentially staggering effect on the future, because then as you're working now, I mean, it really speaks to, for example, heifer decisions that you have to make, doesn't it?
13: Yeah. And so the heifer is what would become the cow. A heifer is a female bovine that has not had a calf yet. When she turns and has a calf, she becomes a mother. She becomes a cow. And that's our factory. And so that's what produces our product, is the cow. And so, producers like me, I'm a cattle producer too. I need some certainty to know what the market's going to potentially be like in order to make the decision to keep a heifer, because it's a multi-year process from the time that I have a heifer born and raise her and then breed her before she will have a calf. You're looking at about 3 years at best case scenario before you get a return on that investment. So that's a big investment you're making, and with the uncertainty that we have, this is not helping the American rancher to keep heifers and expand the herd.
12: So when we get back on the other side, we'll try to understand a little bit more about what we've learned about what was behind all of this. When we pick it up with Andy Berry on the other side, we'll continue the conversation. We'll see you right after this.
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8: This is House Call for Health. Children who lose a parent may be more likely to suffer with mental health problems. Around 22% of kids who lose one of their parents develop a diagnosable disorder, compared with just 11% of kids with both parents. This according to a study linked to national survey data from more than 6,000 Australian households with children between the ages of 4 and 17. Around 29% of kids who lost a parent to death later developed a mental health issue, and between 20 and 22% of kids experienced the same if their parents separated or if one of the parents was in custody. The rate of mental health disorder for children ages 4 to 11 who lost a parent to death was even higher at 38%. For those kids who lost a biological parent to death, more than 1 in 4 experienced depression, anxiety, ADHD, or other problems. The study was reported in the Australian Journal of Psychology. For more health news, go to foxnewshealth.com. 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I'm Lisa Brady, Fox News.
9: I'm Gianna Gelosi with your Fox True Crime Minute. Illinois State Police announced they have a new lead in the 34-year-old cold case of murdered college student Tammy Zawicki. The 21-year-old disappeared August 23, 1992. She had been dropping her brother off at Northwestern in Evanston, Illinois, and traveling back to her college in Iowa when her car broke down. 10 days later, her body was found wrapped in a blanket off a highway in southwest Missouri. State Police say a semi-truck driver was seen near Zawicki's car around the time of her disappearance. Now, decades later, and investigators are looking into a person of interest who may have been hitchhiking with that truck driver before Zawicki's murder. Teresa Terry Belensky, maiden name Vega, would have been 32 years old at the time and was known to hitchhike. She died in 2014 and is not a suspect, but police want more information about her and her whereabouts in the late 80s to the mid-90s to hopefully crack the cold case. There's more on this story at foxnews.com or subscribe to the Fox True Crime Podcast. I'm Gianna Gelosi with your Fox True Crime Minute.
10: 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Humid, hot, and sunny today overall. Our heat index values are expected to be around 106 degrees. Mostly clear skies expected tonight with a low around 77. Tomorrow, we're looking at sunshine, hot temperatures for Wednesday with a 40% chance for rain and thunderstorms early, the high around 92. Clear and cooler overnight tomorrow with a low of 74. From the Coast Electric and Singing River Electric Weather Center, I'm Patty Steele.
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0: Welcome back to the Ricky Matthews Show from the Citizens Bank Studio. We're visiting with Senator Andy Berry, but today we're actually talking to him about his role as the executive director for the Mississippi Beef Council, and you're getting a much more detailed look into this really kind of unfortunate situation we find ourselves in, where cattle in America, the cattle business in America, was doing finally fairly well. Like the one bright spot when you talk about Mississippi and row crop farmers and the timber industry, the one big bright spot, at least more recently, has been the beef industry. And this action by the president a couple of weeks ago to lift importing restrictions on foreign beef, and on top of that, actually to subsidize it, has left this industry, who has, you know, as a rule, has been very supportive of President Trump, kind of reeling. Hey, so Andy, let's talk a little bit about what you've been able to learn. So I can imagine, for example, that the president is surrounded not by people like Cindy Hyde Smith, who he typically listens to, and Brooke and others. It seems like we've had a really good sort of communication into the White House walls about farming, but suddenly they're having a different conversation. And what I could imagine is that there are economic advisors around him, and they're trying to figure out, is there, none of this is low hanging fruit, because I understand it takes huge commitments to do the kinds of things that he's done here. But the economic advisors around him, and they're saying, President, I think what we can do is this. There's no action that we can take domestically because the inventory is not there. That's part of the problem here. If we can import some stuff over at least a short period of time, I think it's 90 days, but we can talk about whether that's set in stone or not. So you've got that. He's probably listened to his advisors. There's also this possibility, and I just raise it, I don't know if you've learned anything about it. Are there specific lobbyists, for example, that are representing foreign producers that are saying, let me show you a way you can get the beef prices down? And are they in his, it may be a combination of both of those, or it may be one of them or the other. But what have we learned?
1: Well, I think that we've known that he's in this administration has been looking at beef and beef pricing and bringing imports to help with that for almost a year or better now. I know for a fact that my friend Senator Hyde Smith was vital in stopping this before, and in the Oval Office. Did a great job to circumvent this in the past. And so when this happened, the timing was very interesting. It happened during August recess when the Senate was not there, the Senate staffers were not there. A lot of the policy people in D.C. were not in town. And so, as I said, this is something that some folks in the administration have the idea they've kind of had on a shelf for a year or better now, and they'll pull it off the shelf and talk about it, and then somebody puts it back. And so finally, they were able to pull it off, but there was nobody in town to do this and to just talk back or, try to convince them otherwise. And as I mentioned, the cattle and beef business is a very complex business. And those economic advisors, I think, well-intended. And again, we're not unsympathetic to the price that people pay for their groceries, but we just are very doubtful that what they have chosen to do is going to have any effect on the price consumers pay. But ultimately, we do think that there are some people that have been close to the president in the past that may be consulting or helping some of these outside meat companies that are potentially going to benefit from this.
0: So this could be people who have worked in the administration who are now maybe in the lobbying business or maybe in the advising business for somebody else. They're using that.
1: I don't have the data to factually say that, but that's been the whisper around for a year or two now that there's some people that have formerly worked for the president that's in the lobby business now.
0: That's usually a natural part of the process, sadly.
1: Lobbyists are bad. They help provide information, and to oftentimes as in the member of the Senate.

0: I utilize lobbyists to help me understand things that maybe I don't always do what they ask me to do by any stretch of the imagination. And I doubt the president does either, but this is just a case where, again, some people, I think some of his advisors, kept saying this was a great idea and the stars kind of aligned for it to happen, unfortunately. Very, very disappointing.
1: So let's talk for a second about you described this sort of integrated group of organizations and associations across the United States. So you have them all in the various states. Some states are certainly more engaged in this conversation than others. Then you have national organizations. I bet there's just a flurry of discussions that are going on behind the scenes to try to figure out, you know, how do we limit the impact? How do we make sure that the time frame is shorter than longer? How do we sort of hold the line while we get back to where we were before, which is pushing to get more casts in America and all that? How do we make sure there's no long-term damage here? But I can't even imagine what those conversations look like.
0: Well, they've been, you know, it's been interesting, and a lot of frustration has been shared and expressed. And so, you know, what we've just tried to do is just reinforce, have our members, have other groups reinforce publicly the best we can that this is not something that helps the American rancher and farmer, and ultimately something that we don't believe will lower beef prices in the long term, and hope that message will make it back up. You know, we've also part of the trade association world that I'm involved in is that we communicate with our federal officials. And like I said, to continue to put pressure and communicate with our senators and representatives. And we've got a great bunch of those here in Mississippi, Congressman Ezell down the coast, and Guest and Kelly and Wicker and Hyde Smith all represent us really well and have been engaged and reached out to us about this issue. And so, you know, we just continue to reinforce that message that, hey, this isn't a good idea. And you know, hopefully that we can get some grassroots movement on this. And what we hope is that this is can be limited to a 90-day time period is what the executive order says. And we hope that it's not something that is extended past that. And we can kind of get back and let the free market of a capitalist society work. And, you know, that's how I was taught in economics that, you know, the where supply and demand meet, that's where people are willing to pay for a product. And if it gets out of whack one way or the other, that line will move and that intersection point will move. And that's all we're asking for to do. It's just let the free market work and stay out of the business. We don't want a government handout. We want to earn our own way and let the market set the price.
1: So, Andy, when you look at we'll go back to some of these big international events that we'll do that on the other side here shortly, but how that's affected us in so many different ways from, you know, not necessarily directly impacting you, certainly the row crop farmers, when we look at things like fertilizer costs and the raw materials for that and the price of diesel fuel.
0: They affect our cattle producers as well, Mr. Ricky. We are not immune. Yeah. We use a lot of fertilizer and certainly use a lot of diesel.
1: I want to hear more about that. We'll break that down, actually. So some of these big international events and how they're affecting you. What I'm curious about more recently, though, the situation with Canada, does that impact you directly?
0: Not as much. You know, we get a lot of beef from Canada, and not only beef, but we have a lot of live cattle movement that come from Canada down into American feed yards. And so there's a large segment of our industry across the country that depend on Canadian cattle to keep those farmers, because there's farmers that buy them in the United States and ship them down from Canada. Because, you know, I was up at had the opportunity to take my family to Glacier National Park, and you know, we were 20 minutes from Canada, and we rode up there just to say we had been there, and it was very easy to get across. And so I understand that those northern states depend on that. And so I think you're going to see some of our industry hurt on that if they follow through with all this. You know, agriculture particularly is a international market, and so it comes and it goes, and we need good trade partners, and we need to be a good trade partner. But

0: you know, as far as in Mississippi, it won't have a complete direct effect, but from a bigger perspective nationally, it will affect some of our people out there.
1: Yeah, there's so much swirling around all this. Yeah, it's when I'm having conversations about the energy business, particularly oil, and looking at refinery capacity and who sets the prices, and understanding sort of the global nature of these companies. You know, I mean, they don't have the ability just to say, okay, well, in Mississippi, here's what we want the price to be. And here, you know, yep, in America, this is what we want the price to be. It is literally a global market. And what happens,
0: we run into that in the literature sometimes, and that somebody wants to do some type of special label or restriction for Mississippi, and what you learn is that you're fixing to not be able to sell that product in Mississippi because these big companies are not going to carve out a label or something special for just one state.
1: Same exact thing for the insurance industry and reinsurance markets and all of that. It's a global market. Hey, when we come back, we'll continue our conversation with Andy Berry. See you after this.
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4: Apple Maps now have ads on iPhone, and not that many users are happy about that. It had long been announced that Apple was adding advertisements to its maps on iPhone, but now that they've arrived for U.S.-based users, not everybody is thrilled with the experience, especially when compared to getting supposedly non-influenced map search results. The ads are not that intrusive on the surface, but they're marked as ads. They appear in the list of suggested places based on location data. They also appear in map search results ahead of organically compiled results. Apple has previously stated that while ads and maps are using location data, none of that data is being tied to a user's specific Apple account data. Apple also says that the ad marketplace is restricted to buys from certain industries, businesses, or services, and that no data will be served or shared with third-party advertisers. With Fox on Tech, I'm Eben Brown, Fox News.
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10: The Navy is asking its personnel to hide military ties on social media pages and set profiles to private due to an increased threat of attacks. In a recent notice, the acting Secretary of the Navy, Hung Cao, wrote that, quote, hostile actors are executing a coordinated multi-domain campaign against the Department of Navy enterprise. Those attacks include harassment and the release of personal information. The acting secretary noted, there has been a significant increase since the start of hostilities with Iran in February. He wrote that the incidents, quote, are part of a deliberate effort to gather intelligence, test

0: exhaust our defenses, disrupt our operations, and intimidate our force. This is the latest move by the military in this direction. In December, Central Command issued an order for troops to turn off geolocation services and review device privacy settings. Kevin Uretsky, Fox News.
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1: And having a long conversation really about the impact of lifting importing restrictions on foreign beef products and also subsidizing them, which is amazing because you have a cattle industry that didn't want any subsidies when other farmers are getting them for a good reason. And then suddenly you got a situation where you have unrealistic competition coming from subsidized imported beef. I mean, it's hard. When I say it, it makes me feel like I'm saying it wrong because it seems so counterintuitive to even talk about that. I mean, do you feel the same way when you're talking about it?
2: It's you know, non-American is what I would say. And again, imports are nothing new to our industry. We utilize imports and have for decades and decades. And so there's a, what they call a tariff rate quota. And so each country has this quota rate that they pay. And when they get to so it's at a certain rate. And when they fulfill a certain poundage of imports, then that tariff rate quota increases. And so that's one of the things that the president is doing away with is that tariff rate quota to where there won't be any tariffs on it. And then also saying he's going to subsidize it. Now, there's still a lot of what he announced. That, you know, the old saying is the devil is in the detail. You know, we have not fully digested the detail to see how that's actually going to work. He had a little clarity in some of it, but there's still a lot of details out there that we don't know. And so that's something we've got to work through to see what's actually going to occur.
1: Yeah, for matter of fact, when I was talking a few minutes ago about the international situation and when I got specifically to fertilizer, and I spoke about row crop farmers, I certainly didn't mean to suggest that you weren't being impacted. In fact, I didn't give enough thought to that because the reality is that you need fertilizer, you need feed, all those additional costs are factored into the raw material. Yeah.
2: We run a lot of tractors this time of year, particularly. Hay is still being cut and baled. People are disking fields to plant winter grazing, ryegrass or wheat or oats, and bush hogging down some tougher grass and maybe some weeds out there. So there's a lot of tractors being ran right now. And, you know, I keep a 1,000-gallon tank at my farm that I fill up a couple times a year, and it's getting close to filling it up, and it's going to be double, a little more than double than what it was back in the spring when I filled it up last. And so, you know, those are real things. I've made decisions of not cranking tractors. I've got a track hoe excavator that I have on my farm that I clean up ditches and trees and stuff like that I've just kept parked because it has a 100-gallon tank on it. And it, if you run it for 8 hours, it will about take all 100 gallons of that. And at $5 and something a gallon, it adds up. And all the trucking that we have to do, like I said, we truck our cattle, 10 to 15 hours routinely to the west to feed yards. And that's just a lot of added cost out there. Yeah. And that affects all industries, not just us. Every industry has been affected by the fuel cost. Wait,
1: it's been crazy. I mean, we saw during the pandemic, we were having conversations about things like chips and, of course, pharmaceuticals. And the Ukraine war gets cranked up. And we see things like raw materials, potash, et cetera, that's part of fertilizer, and then the war in Iran, and the energy costs rising. And man, it's a dynamic situation. I don't even know how, as a farmer, you begin to get your head around all these uncontrollables. I mean, it's got to drive you crazy.
2: You don't, and a lot of people, I suspect, do like me. We've been in kind of a little bit of a flash drought here in Mississippi, and it started raining here the last week or two, at least in the southern part. And I said, well, I'm going to try to put some fertilizer out and maybe boost up my last hay cutting. And I called and priced the fertilizer, and I decided, you know what, I think that grass will grow pretty well just like it is without adding the fertilizer, because it was almost $1,000 a ton for urea where the price that I quoted it at. And so, you know, that's significantly more than what we've been paying for it the last couple of years, almost double.

0: And so, you know, those are just this decisions that, that farmers make that, that, hey, I need it, but I just can't afford it right now to make that happen.
1: Andy, one last thing. We got less than a minute left, but one last thing. Is it your hope that it sticks to that 90-day period?
0: Yes, sir. That's our hope. And there was in the executive order there, he left the opening that if he sees that it doesn't work, that he can end it before 90 days. But also he left it open-ended on the back end that he could extend it after 90 days. So that's our hope, is that let's work through this. Let's continue to hope that demand stays strong and our great food safety inspection system works. And, we have a good product out there, for people to enjoy beef and hope that's what they'll continue doing.
1: Well, power to the beef industry and your efforts to let the free enterprise work. And hopefully you can ride it out for the 90-day period and we won't renew it and we can get back to where we were before, which is focused on more casts and building inventory over the years and having a strategic vision that doesn't require any government intervention in it. Let's hope that's where you end up.
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1: Some time with me. This is
3: Fox News. I'm C.J. Papa. Senate Judiciary Oversight hearing underway. FBI Director Cash Patel under the spotlight. Fox's David Spun.
4: It's going to be kind of a buffet of questions coming from senators both sides of the aisle.
3: Ranking member, Democratic Senator Dick Durbin claims
5: the Bureau has been reshaped as a political weapon against President Trump's political enemies and a shield to protect the president and his MAGA loyalists.
3: Director Patel touting the effectiveness of the Bureau.
6: We've captured 10. Just this past weekend, we captured a thug down in Venezuela who is on our most wanted list and on the run for years. He has been captured, apprehended, and is on his way back to the United States of America.
3: President Trump using Truth Social earlier to criticize your Supreme Court decision, turning down his request on mail-in voting, calling it another bad decision. 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
7: Around here, we do things together. 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
8: Hey neighbors, we're not that far from where you are. 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From Houma to Hammond, Biloxi to Jackson, and Mobile and Pensacola, we're not that far from where you are. Come and see us.

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1: Caleb Saylor. Seven human trafficking victims have been rescued in Mississippi as part of a national operation. Attorney General Lynn Fitch announced that the victims were recovered by law enforcement in South Haven on September 10th. The Attorney General's team collaborated with Alcoholic Beverage Control, the DeSoto County Sheriff's Office, and the South Haven Police Department as part of the operation. Nationally, authorities say 79 victims were rescued and 125 arrests were made across 22 states. The U.S. Supreme Court has rejected President Donald Trump's bid to restrict mail-in ballots for the midterm elections. The decision allows states to continue sending out mail ballots under the same processes they've used in the past. This hour of Super Talk News is brought to you by Mama Justice. 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
3: Hello, everyone. My name is Emma Benoit, and when I was 16 years old, I attempted to take my own life. My depression really got so heavy, and I just couldn't keep going anymore. I felt like everything was up against me, and the fear of failure in combination with perfectionism and all of the things that young people have to deal with and struggle with in today's world became too much to bear. This book is really a reminder that hope is often carried through the stories that we share together. And I'm so deeply honored to have my story included alongside so many others. And I hope that every reader, every person that grabs this book and picks it up, finds the encouragement to keep going, no matter what they're facing.
2: 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Or keep it for yourself, because none of us should walk through our storms alone. 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
1: The National Folk Festival will return to Jackson in November with a major emphasis on talent from Mississippi. Blaine Wade, the event's executive director, tells us more.
4: The National Folk Festival, as it goes from community to community, it is a celebration of the nation's finest traditional artists, but within that, we always want to celebrate and honor the best artists from the home state and region.
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4: This year, everything is American. America 250 is the 250th anniversary of our country. So the theme this year in the Mississippi Folklife area and stage is Mississippi flavor at the crossroads of the American story. It's both very literal, but it's also metaphorical. It's a nod to the way Mississippi has influenced so much of America's artistic and cultural and musical history.
1: 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I'm Caleb Saylors.
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0: morning to you. It's Tuesday. Monday is in the rearview mirror. Time to officially get the week started. I know Monday is supposed to be the start of the week, but come on. No, nobody's doing what they're supposed to be doing on Monday. We're just kind of sleepwalking through the whole thing. I may not be speaking for Rhino. He's always on point, but usually that's kind of the case with human beings. You give a solid 20% on Mondays, and then you build from there. Rhino in the box, how you doing, sir?
1: Oh, not too bad for Tuesday.
0: Yeah, which is, you know, if Monday isn't really the start of the week, that means Tuesday is now the default start of the week, which makes it Monday. This plan is not working like we thought it was going to. Before we get to anything else, I was excited to see this, and hopefully it will come true. We're once again being told there's a cool front possibly on the way next week. Now, I want you to remember, 2 weeks ago, we were told there was a cool front coming last week. Last week, we were told there was a cool front coming this week. So, odds are getting lower that they're actually telling the truth. Are we misreading the patterns this badly, or are we just trying to give people some hope to cling to?
1: I feel like it's a bit of both. Like, the farther out you get, the harder it is to be accurate. But you probably put your thumb on the scale.

0: to make sure that everything is at least looking like it's going to get better.
1: Yeah, and keep in mind, when we say cool front, I'm not talking about, you know, get out the mittens weather. Just a little bit of a drop, but we take it. Dropping the humidity, dropping the temperature a little bit, we'd be in good shape, I think. If it happens. You know, we go through this every year, about the middle of September, where we get impatient for fall to start. You and I both know. Fall is going to come. Stay 3 days and then leave. Then we'll go back to summer for about a week and a half. Then fall will come back through again for a couple of days. Then it will leave. Then summer will be back. Then fall will be here for 2 weeks, and then it's winter. That's the way it always works here. So don't get your hopes up too high. There are so many stories right now that involve, stop listening to this. Just take things as they come. I'm going to put AI in that category. We're going to be talking about that today. In case you haven't heard, AI is going to steal your cattle. It's going to kidnap your pets and abandon them off in the woods somewhere. It's going to slap your grandkids. It's going to do all these horrible things. It's going to take over the world. It's going to end all of humanity in the next 10 years. You do realize the only reason we have an unbroken string of "this is about to kill everyone" stories is that everyone keeps believing them. Everyone keeps buying into it. If you stop, they stop. It's not that hard. Why do you think we lean towards desperately wanting to panic?
0: Because it's human nature to fear that which you don't understand, and it's amplified by our age demographics. The baby boomer generation was the largest generation ever until millennials came along. And both generations have been proven time and time again to be guilty of not liking change.
1: Yeah, that's very true. Very, very true.
0: So when you have that much of the population against change just because it's change, you wind up with pushback on innovation.
1: And if people are scared of things they don't understand, I agree with that, by the way. Very accurate assessment, as always. If people are afraid of things they don't understand, everyone in the state must be terrified of four-way stops. Because if there's one thing they don't understand, saw it again this morning, on the way in, we don't understand how those work. So we should be terrified of them, right?
0: Don't even get me started on roundabouts.
1: Oh, that's where I was going next. I went through a roundabout and a four-way stop to get to the station this morning. I'm having a great day. That's, though, the problem to me. Everyone, it even goes a step beyond being eager. Everyone seems to be desperate to have something to fear, something to be terrified of. And if we don't find anything, we make something up. Long as we can justify being scared, maybe it's because a lot of people are scared by default and they got to come up with something to explain why. That could be part of it. Maybe they live next to a four-way stop. That would terrify anyone.
0: I mean, what does the Bible say? There are the wise, the foolish, and the evil.
1: Yeah. By the way, guess which one of those groups, in my opinion, is the largest? It ain't the wise. And honestly, it's not the evil. Foolish? Oh, we got a bumper crop of foolish every year. This year, no exception. I was very proud also yesterday to see that Mitch McConnell was celebrating Halloween early. It was a great zombie costume. Go home. Well, he did. He just didn't stay there.

0: there. We are turning things into a farce. We are turning things into just a running joke on how much we'll put up with.
1: I mean, just take a gander at the statement he put out about how he's feeling better and he's happy to get back to work, and then look at the video of him getting wheeled out and tell me he actually made that statement.
0: No. The person in that wheelchair didn't look like they knew where they were, really, necessarily. The vacant eyes, I've seen that look before. Anyone who has an older relative who has been through this tragic situation, not making fun of his situation, he's 84. But you recognize it. You look at his face, and you can see, well, the old faculties aren't what they once were. But don't worry, he's up there coming up, I think it's tomorrow. He's going to be the guy in that wheelchair, the guy that you saw yesterday, is going to be the deciding committee vote on the SNAP aid bill. Whether or not the states are going to have to start paying for it next year or in 2 years or in 1 year, how much, all of that, he's going to be the deciding vote. It's been kind of locked up because he was out. So the sharpest minds in the business are going to be engaged tomorrow. I just think we need to change our standard of sharpest minds. You've got a pulse, you're in. I just think it's time to take a really good, hard look at that standard and come up with some kind of fail-safe to put into place when these unfortunate situations happen. Again, it's nothing against Mitch. He's 84. He had a good run. But constituents deserve better. Constituents deserve more than that. We did not get more yesterday. There was something very interesting about yesterday, by the way, that I'll get into in a little bit here, that I haven't, well, for obvious reasons, seen anyone call out, certainly not in the media, because they were complicit in it, regarding Mitch McConnell. It's very interesting to me. Not surprising. Notice I didn't say it was surprising. It's interesting. Get into that later on. Bottom of the hour, George Cumbest with the Mississippi Songwriters Alliance got a big weekend coming up this weekend, and we'll talk about that with him. Not the next segment, but the one after that here on Super Talk Mississippi in the Element Wealth Studios on Middays. Keep it here.

0: Donald Trump's America.
1: The president will play a prominent role in a rare midterm convention for Republicans next month. The two-day convention is set for September 9th and 10th in Dallas. The two major parties traditionally hold multi-day conventions in the summer of presidential election years. But President Trump floated the idea of a midterm gathering several months ago in an effort to boost candidates running in a year Republicans are trying to hold on to control of the House and Senate. Democrats also considered holding a midterm convention, but have not announced plans for one. The RNC says Vice President J.D. Vance will deliver a keynote address on the convention's opening night. President Trump will also appear that first night and deliver a keynote address on the convention's second night. Over the course of the two-night event, organizers say more than 100 speakers will take the stage to lay out what they call a primetime showcase for President Trump's success. At the White House, Jared Halpern, Fox News.
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0: Welcome back, Super Talk Mississippi, in the Elm Wealth Studios. Dave Hughes in the chair on this Tuesday. Coming up, we've got George Cumbest in just a bit. Right now, I don't know if you saw this, Rhino, it broke yesterday. Oak Grove has basically canceled their student section. Did you see this?
1: Oh, yeah.
0: Let me read you the announcement. Due to unacceptable behavior at our last football game, the school has suspended student section privileges effective immediately. This suspension applies to all athletic events and will remain in place through the homecoming football game. During this time, students are prohibited from organizing group seating or wearing student section-themed dress-up gear. We can earn our student section privileges back through consistently good behavior. Please note that anyone violating these rules will be immediately escorted out of the venue and the student section ban will be extended. What could have happened, you may think to yourself, to have caused this? Well, let's see. During the national anthem, these are the reports I've heard anyway. During the national anthem Friday night, there was a large group in the student section cutting up and acting crazy. The moment of silence for 9/11, forget about it. During the halftime show, they organized their own personal kiss cam and were causing a mini riot over by the student section. That's the way I saw one person describe it. And the school decided it had had enough. Here's my question for you. And for my money, good for Oak Grove. Good move. It's become obvious that things are trending in this direction. Trending in the direction of chaos.

in general. Where does it stop? We have had this conversation. This is a great move by Oak Grove. I love it. And I'm sure I don't have to tell this to the folks at Oak Grove, but be prepared. They're not going to take it easy. They're not going to suddenly just calm down. It's not how this works. I'm not sure it is solvable at this point. We have a culture, period, in Mississippi, in America, on the planet. Think about the number of times you've heard of people fighting in the middle of the street in places where you've never heard of that before. All of the various incidents that we see that happen all over the place. It's getting classified as random, and it's not in the way that you think. This is more of a cultural force that is exploding out. This is a mindset. This is an attitude towards life that basically values nothing except what I want to do right now and a good time. And that's it. That's the highest of values for an ever-growing segment of the world. Would that be the definition of hedonism? I would think probably so. All done in the service of a good time. Then you mix that with what is, in my opinion, a messed up idea of what a good time is, and we wind up here. High school students acting up is not unusual. They're in high school. That's what high school is for. I mean, yeah, you're supposed to be doing the reading, writing, arithmetic, all that, but high school, I'm just glad the internet wasn't around when I was in high school in the early 80s. I'm not entirely sure all of the statute of limitations have run out by now for me to talk about it. But that's a part of being in that age range. Just kind of go a little cuckoo. But I don't remember incidents like this happening in the past. You went cuckoo, everybody knew it, you got slapped down, you picked yourself up, said, well, I'm not going to do that again, not that way, let's move on. Not now. I would like to say something that I say on a regular basis here, which is that this is not going to end well as these trends continue to spread, as this attitude continues to spread through all ages. This is not just a high school thing. Where do you think the high schoolers are learning it from? From all age groups. As this attitude continues to trend in this direction, normally I would say it's not going to end well. I'm starting to get the creepy feeling that I should be phrasing that is, it's not ending well now. I realize the absolute absurdity in the last segment talking about everybody looking for something to be afraid of, and then this segment me saying, well, it's all over. Good night. Turn the lights out on the way home. It's not what I mean. My buddy Chris just sent me a message, said, internet, imagine, the smoke signals they sent on us was bad enough. Yeah, he's not wrong. Once upon a time, when we got up to trouble, your mom and dad found out there was no internet, wasn't in the paper. If you were lucky, it wasn't in the paper. But somebody else's mama called your mama, who called somebody else's mama, who called somebody else's mama. The network activated, and by the time you got home, they already knew what was going on. We also don't have that kind of community anymore. Connection? You think? Maybe? Just a little.

0: So anyway, Oak Grove, no student section. No dressing in student section colors. I assume they're going to cancel the Kiss Cam now because people don't know how to act. And this goes back to an argument I've made for quite a while. Yeah, MamaNet was faster than Starlink. Yes, Chris, it was. Man, that stuff was blindingly fast. Sometimes they found out what you had done before you did it. I mean, they were that good. But I keep saying a big chunk of this is no one knows how to regulate their emotions anymore. And by that I mean, well, keep your mouth shut, number one. Number two, don't go borrowing trouble. Number three, don't go looking for trouble. And number four, don't be stupid. You combine those four rules and a lot of problems that we have in society today go away. Please poke the holes in my argument. I'd love to hear them. But that just, to me, appears to be a big part of the problem. How do we turn it around? Once again, it's going to take a lot of things. I don't think we have the backbone or willpower to do as a society anymore. We have to be a lot jerkier than we feel comfortable being now. A lot. But this is a symptom of being so concerned with the feelings of the few that you completely blow up the feelings of the many. It's not a recipe for success, not long term, certainly not long term, not short term most of the time. But good for Oak Grove, trying to get a handle on things after a bad night Friday night. What do you think, Rhino? Over, under? They said anybody violates this, it's going to get extended, the ban. Right now it's through homecoming. What's the over, under on the odds that this winds up just being a year-long ban?
1: It's tough to call. It would, if I had to guess, based on my high school experience way back when, I would say it's going to be extended because somebody's going to feel the need to get some attention and show their rear.
0: Yeah, I think you're exactly right. The beatings will continue until morale improves. When we come back, changing topics for a bit, the Mississippi Songwriters Alliance has a festival coming up this weekend. We're going to talk about that with George Cumbest coming up next. Keep it here.

0: 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Humid, hot, and sunny today overall. Our heat index values are expected to be around 106 degrees. Mostly clear skies expected tonight with a low around 77. Tomorrow, we're looking at sunshine, hot temperatures for Wednesday with a 40% chance for rain and thunderstorms early, the high around 92. Clear and cooler overnight tomorrow with a low of 74. From the Coast Electric and Singing River Electric Weather Center, I'm Patty Steele.
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0: You're listening to Super Talk News. I'm Caleb Saylor. 7 human trafficking victims have been rescued in Mississippi as part of a national operation. Attorney General Lynn Fitch announced that the victims were recovered by law enforcement in South Haven on September 10th. The Attorney General's team collaborated with Alcoholic Beverage Control, the DeSoto County Sheriff's Office, and the South Haven Police Department as part of the operation. Nationally, authorities say 79 victims were rescued and 125 arrests were made across 22 states. The U.S. Supreme Court has rejected President Donald Trump's bid to restrict mail-in ballots for the midterm elections. The decision allows states to continue sending out mail ballots under the same processes they've used in the past. This hour of Super Talk News is brought to you by Mama Justice. 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
0: Middays with Gerard Gibbert.

0: back. Super Talk Mississippi Middays in the Element Well Studios. Dave Hughes here, and joining us now, the president of the Mississippi Songwriters Alliance, Mr. George Cumbus, joins us. Got a big festival starting off on Thursday. George, how you doing today?
1: Doing well. How about yourself?
0: Doing fantastic. I couldn't be any better if I tried, and I know because I tried, and this is as good as it gets. This big event that you've got, the Songwriters Festival, is kind of taking over a part of the coast this weekend, isn't it?

0: Yeah, from Thursday through Sunday, we'll be in Goche, Ocean Springs, and we'll have our first venue in Gulfport this year.
1: And also, you've got the Hall of Fame inductions, and I've got to say, it's an excellent list. One of them, a buddy of mine, Jeff Bates, who is a fantastic talent. I haven't talked to him in forever. I got to catch up with him. He is a great guy, got a great story, and an incredible talent. And they all have incredible talent, don't they?
0: Absolutely. Mississippi's known for it, and that's what we're trying to put the spotlight on. A lot of the songwriters kind of go under the radar. The public don't understand this, the way the industry's built out, and the artists versus the writers. And we have more writers per capita with Grammys, or artists as Grammy, as any other state per capita in the United States. And so we're trying to put the spotlight on them.
1: Well, there are a lot of famous songs. People have a tendency, when they hear someone sing a song, they think of it as that singer's song. A lot of times they didn't write that song. Somebody else wrote it for them, and that's what you're talking about when you say they go under the radar. Most people don't realize that it's a whole separate thing.
0: It absolutely different skill set that takes years for these writers to develop, just like the artistry of the vocals and the musicians. It's, you know, it takes a lot of time to get to that level, and we've had a lot of folks in the state get to that level.
1: And that's the beautiful part of it, is we talk all the time. Steve Azar, who has a show here on Super Talk, another buddy, you know, he talks all the time about Mississippi as the birthplace of America's music. What you don't realize is that doesn't just mean the pickers and the grinners. A lot of your favorite songs that you've heard from other people were written by a Mississippian.
0: And then in the industry, kind of the saying is, it all begins with the song. So if there's not a song, there's not an artist. If there's not artists, there's not musicians. There's not tours. There's not labels. You know, it all begins with that song. It's kind of the beginning process of music.
1: One of the things that I love about a festival like this is a lot of times when you get someone who is a prolific songwriter who's become very successful at it, and they get up and they perform for a little bit, they'll start performing songs they wrote, and you go, wait a minute, they wrote that? It's kind of a mind-blowing
0: thing.
1: Those
0: aha moments.
1: Yeah.
0: Aha moments for folks.
1: Exactly. Your eyebrows go up and you go, wait a minute. Okay. Because there are a lot of those. There are also a lot of very talented songwriters in Mississippi who may not have gotten that big break yet, may not have gotten that national attention that as much as a songwriter can get, that they deserve to get. And this kind of helps recognize them too, doesn't it?
0: Absolutely. We got a saying internally, kind of, the best songs you never heard. So for things to get mainstream, it's got to go through the industry. It's got to have a commercial appeal to it for it to get on radio. And most people consume their songs by radio, so you kind of got a limited menu unless you dig into it. And, you know, the new platforms, Spotify and Apple, all the streaming platforms, that's opened the doors up. So, you know, a lot of times a great writer may not be known or may not be financially positioned well as a writer, but that still don't take away from the craft that they created. There's a lot of variables between being a good writer and people knowing your music.
1: I think you touched on something very important there. This is not a job. This is a calling. This is a passion. And there are a ton of songwriters out there that if they never saw a dime from any song they ever wrote, they'd still be writing songs, right?
0: But most of them, the ones that I've run across that's real passionate, they can't not write. So it's not a choice. It's their therapy, their approach, the way they process life and bring those stories out. So majority of them is going to keep writing regardless of the success financially or public.
1: And in my mind, once you've had a song that you wrote that becomes a success, that becomes an enormous deal, that kind of puts a little pressure on you and changes

0: helps it a little bit in terms of how you approach songwriting. When you're still in that unknown category, you're writing songs that have real meaning to you, and as a result will have real meaning to other people. So it's almost like two different worlds in the songwriting industry.
1: Absolutely. And they, you know, some of these writers that we have down, they'll have 5,000 or 6,000 songs that they've written, and they maybe have 110, 120 songs in their catalog that's producing some sort of revenue. And then they may have 3 or 4 that the public knows that's, you know, commercial success. But a lot of times what's interested, you ask them to play their favorite song, and it ain't necessarily the one you know. It's the one that didn't get picked, or, you know, for whatever reason, or they held back. You know, so it's very interesting to listen to their work, their body of work, too, not just the public side. But a lot of the good stuff's not on the radio or out on the channels. You get to see them this weekend and let them tell the stories behind it, and that's to see how it evolved and what sparked it, and kind of how they got there. That whole process behind the scenes is what we hope people get to see this weekend.
0: Well, and that's the beautiful part. You go to a big concert and pay a bunch of money to go listen to somebody, and you get the songs and a little bit of lighthearted banter in between, and that's it. You go see a songwriter perform, you're going to get some real honest-to-goodness stories that are coming from the heart that helped inspire those songs. It's a different experience.
1: Absolutely. It's more raw because it's usually acoustic and vocals. It's less technology embedded into it. It's more raw, more natural, more not necessarily better, but it definitely resonates with people a different way. And it's something that a lot of people never heard. They're used to hearing the produced versions and not the raw where it started.
0: It's Thursday, Friday, Saturday, and Sunday. You have shows and performances all over the place all 4 days, right?
1: Correct. Thursday night will be at the Mary C., the Hall of Fame. I believe that is sold out. There may be some tickets opening up. You can check the website. We do have an after party afterwards. Everybody kind of get together at Neon Moon. Friday night, it kicks off around 6, different venues, Ocean Springs, Go-Check, Gulfport. Saturday kicks off 5 or 6 again, runs 10, 11, 12 o'clock at night. Then Sunday, we have the finale. And on Saturday, we have workshops with some of one of our Hall of Fame members, Clay Mills. He'll be doing a workshop, and he owns Songtown USA, one of the largest online education facilities out there, and he's actually from up around Cleveland, Mississippi. So he's a Mississippian, wrote some Darius Rucker songs, and very well known in the industry. He'll be sharing craft with folks. And we got Traylon and Quinn, some local folks that make a living playing music and touring. So you got, you know, the people's trying to figure out how to make a living and work. These guys can help you in how to hone in your craft better. Clay can help you. So we got the educational component along with a youth showcase. We primarily go into classrooms or education systems and public libraries focusing on our future. These festivals are more geared towards your present day writers. And then our Hall of Fame is a way to honor our past. So we're trying to cover those three, you know, the present, the past, and the future, and develop the next generation. That's kind of the mission.
0: How much does it cost to attend all of this weekend?
1: It's free. It's all free. We thanks to our sponsors, the venues, Jackson County Board of Supervisors, Ocean Springs, Go-Jay, the counties kick in, the venues kick in, our sponsors kick in, and it's if we didn't have it wouldn't be available. We've got a lot of good support we built up over the years.
0: If you want to hear your new favorite song that nobody else has ever heard and make you the cool kid in your group, this is the weekend to find it. You're going to have it just slap you upside the head in one of these venues if you go and see these performances, right?
1: Yeah, that's right. And sometimes you'll have, like, we had Michael Hart, he's been through, you know, and you hear his songs, and then, you know, 6 years later, you see him on tour, and you hear him, you know, playing songs that he played back then. It's on the radio now. Carly Pierce came through. She turned out to be a big star. And, you know, she rode in the back of my truck to a gig one time. So, I mean, you see them before they get there. And you hear the songs before they get there. And there's been several

0: songs written. A lot of these Nashville guys come down and they don't network as much up there, but when they down here, it's a little more relaxed, and they'll wind up co-writing, and their songs has been written at these at our festival. It wind up being on the radio in 3 years. So it's just an incubator for a lot of stuff. And if you're into that, it's definitely worth checking out. The whole new universe.
1: 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George Cumbus, thanks so much.
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3: 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In trouble and pulled down. Tipped to the line. Tipped again. Up in the air. The Rebels pick it off.
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10: 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American beef producers have found an efficient way to mix foreign products with those that were locally sourced. 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
11: When we talked about efficiencies, so our cattle are very fat. They're grain fed, and that good pretty white fat that we put on them, we have a lot of excess fat in the carcasses. So we take that excess fat, we grind it with the lean trim from foreign beef, and that's where a lot of your ground beef comes from, particularly in like your food service type of patties that you would get. That's going to probably contain some foreign beef, but it all goes through inspection. USDA inspects it. It has to meet our same standards. They even go over and inspect the plants from foreign countries there to make sure that they're up to our standards.
10: That is your morning Ag Report. For more Mississippi Agri News, head on over to supertalk.fm.
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1: Kind of standard when you take over a position and discovered, oh, well, we've got four cars we don't have, and they don't know where they're at. Now, one of the board members, the president of the city council, Vernon Hartley, said that he doesn't believe there was any criminal intent here. We're just not sure where it's at. I'm not sure that saying, look, there's nothing criminal here, we're just really bad at things, is the saving grace you think it might be.
2: Especially when you read the statements in the meeting, I guess it was, technically, where all this came up, and it was discussed that they have been taking trips around the Jackson Metro and spotting government vehicles at various shops and having to get them.
1: Yeah.
2: How are they just randomly showing up at random garages and shops?
1: Well, you know, if you've got the keys and you need $500, I guess that could be one answer. Not saying that's it. I'm just saying that there is no good way to explain that you lost vehicles. Just I don't know where they are. They just, we're supposed to have them. It's in the books. We just don't have them. Oh wait, they've got one over there. Oh, there's one parked back there. It's up on blocks, but there it is. There is no good way. You can wave away and say, I don't believe there's any criminal intent all you want. It doesn't matter at that point. If you were so inept that you're losing a half dozen vehicles almost, just poof, can't account for them, there are problems. And I'm not really sure how you can... That's political speak. I don't see how you can guarantee, well, I don't think there was any criminal intent here. Why? Why do you think that? You're saying there was that much ineptitude, that much cluelessness in how to do something as simple as you have, you know, 100 cars. You look around, next time you look, you've got 96 cars, and you go, oh, well, okay. Sometimes they vanish. That's just how it works. There is no good explanation for this. And I'm getting tired of the continuous boilerplate. And this isn't directed at Jackson. This is directed at the United States of America, the entire country. I'm getting tired of the cover stories and the boilerplate ambiguous statements to hand wave away problems. Going back across administrations, Republican, Democratic, probably the Whigs all the way back, the Pentagon does not pass audits. They can't. They have millions, if not billions of dollars every year that just vanish, just like police cars and other cars in the city of Jackson. We don't know where they went. I'm sure nothing bad happened. No. There was no criminal intent here. Don't worry about it. We just stink at management. We need to quit coming up with excuses and start coming up with solutions. Preventative measures. I don't know, basic inventory management. That could help. Now, this does bring to mind a question. If you can lose entire vehicles, you know, you can't just accidentally leave that in your other pants at home when you come back to work and forget to ever bring it back. It's a vehicle. What else is missing? What else is missing? All the tools still there? In public works, all the weapons at the police department, heck, all the boots at the fire department in Jackson. You got to check everything now, because if this is the way it's been working, you've got real problems on your hands.

Oh, but don't worry. There's nothing to see here. Move along. Did I tell you how bad AI is? That's what we need to be focused on. Maybe AI stole the vehicles. Oh, next hour, we're going to get into that discussion. So keep it here. Hour number one in the can on Middays in the Element Well Studios. Hour number two right after Fox News and Super Talk Mississippi News on this Tuesday morning. Keep it here.

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1: News. I'm Therese Crowley. FBI Director Kash Patel tells the Senate Judiciary Committee this FBI is the first to arrest all 10 of the top 10 most wanted criminals across every category.
2: This FBI has arrested 500% more predators online in this last 18 months than the prior 18 months before that.
1: But Senate Ranking Democrat Dick Durbin objects.
3: The Bureau has been reshaped as a political weapon against President Trump's political enemies and a shield to protect the president and his MAGA loyalist.
1: President Trump, with a long Truth Social post charging the U.S. Supreme Court, has been bullied and cajoled by radical Democrats after their 7-2 decision to block his mail-in voting restrictions, saying the justices don't show the courage to save America. The House votes on a bipartisan bill to keep the energy demands of AI data centers from driving up your utility bill. 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
7: Sailors, Mississippi High School and local community are mourning the death of a student athlete. The Panola County Sheriff's Office has confirmed that 17-year-old Kentavious Doyle was shot and killed on Saturday afternoon. The fatal gunfire reportedly rang out at the Jimmy Jones Trailer Park on Highway 51 in Como. Doyle was a student and basketball player at Independence High School in Coldwater. School officials remember him as being sweet and respectful while having a one-of-a-kind personality. Details surrounding his death are limited, and no arrests have been announced at this time. A Mississippi inmate serving a life sentence has passed away. Officials announced that 61-year-old Weldon Leger died at the University of Mississippi Medical Center last week. He was locked up on a capital murder charge and began his prison stint in 2011.
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7: Wild hogs remain a problem in Mississippi, especially in farmlands.

0: Officials say the nuisance species is responsible for an estimated $60 million in damages to local properties annually. Hog trapping specialist David Ellis tells us it's important to trap the wild animals and take all measures possible to prevent them from wreaking further havoc.
1: You get that a lot about when it comes to trapping on animals and stuff like that. Like, why? Because more is just going to keep coming. Well, if somebody was to break into your house, I mean, you don't stop locking your doors just because more robbers or more intruders are going to come. You got to stay on top of it.
0: In Mississippi, landowners and managers in all 82 counties are eligible to request special traps from the Department of Agriculture and Commerce. The last round of applications for the state's Wild Hog Control Program were accepted in August. You can find out more by heading on over to supertalk.fm. I'm Caleb Saylors.
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0: Welcome back, Super Talk Mississippi Middays in the Element Well Studios. Dave Hughes here, and let's discuss the big topic. Well, what we're being told is the big topic now. It's continuous, it seems like, that there's a big topic that's going to end us all. I'll get to that part in a minute. Right now, it's AI. Over the weekend, the heads of all the big AI companies executed a shrewd marketing move and explained that they needed to slow down because AI was going to kill all human beings. So it's a greater than 10% chance that in the next 10 years, AI is going to kill everyone. Okay, sure. Yesterday, they were having an all-hands meeting at NVIDIA, where they make all the chips and all the graphics cards that are used for these things. And the president, Jensen Huang, was up there. President Trump called him. We are supposed to believe that he didn't know what was going on. Okay, fine. That's an innocent conceit. They put him on speakerphone. President Trump explained that it was bull, that that was not going to happen. But that is the topic right now. To me, what's going on is they have realized that they cannot sustain infinite growth, something we've talked about before. Number don't always go up. Sometimes numbers stop, whatever it may be. The stock market, the effectiveness and the complexity of AI, eventually you reach a point where you're kind of capped out. And you have to slow down. The problem is, some of these companies, OpenAI, for example, had an IPO scheduled. Well, they have now postponed that. They're not going to start selling stock because it's so dangerous. I think it's at least partially driven by the fact they don't want their house of cards to collapse quite yet. And I got to tell you, right now, the economy is basically being powered by artificial intelligence. As it goes, so go we all at this point. It's just my analysis on it. Are there dangers in it? Sure. There's dangers in a brick if you throw it at somebody. There's dangers everywhere. But I've got a buddy of mine who lives down in Australia, posted this on Facebook. Sent him a message and bragged on it. We got into a big conversation. As part of his thing, he said that regarding AI is going to wipe us all out. And I remember each of these distinctly, okay? He's not just making these up out of thin air. Since 1973, he says, that's about right, he and I have been told that humanity was going to be eradicated by nuclear Armageddon. We've talked about it before. We had drills in school for what we were supposed to do if the nuclear weapons started being used and the missiles were flying. That was apparently get under the desk. I don't know.
1: Duck and cover.
0: Yes. And then as after you've ducked and covered, you need to remember to stop, drop, and roll and stay out of the quicksand. Nuclear Armageddon was the first one in the 70s. Global famine, because we were running out of food. We had way too many people for the food producing capabilities we had, so we were all going to starve to death. The Ice Age was coming. That was in the late 70s. We have a new ice age coming. We're all going to freeze to death. Acid rain is going to melt you when you go out to check the mail. The big hole in the ozone layer, that was going to fry us all like bacon in a pan. Y2K was going to be an epic level disaster. Everything would stop working. There would be chaos. There would be fires. There would be no help coming. You're on your own. Good luck. And then at midnight, nothing happened. The Large Hadron Collider was going to create a black hole and suck the entire Earth in, and you, your family, your dog, your neighbor's pets, everybody would be dead immediately. The Mayan Apocalypse in 2012, you remember that one. That was a big thing. We were all going to die from that. Sea levels were supposed to go way up. I can't remember the name of the show. There was a show 10, 15 years ago, set in Florida, that was about this family, the matriarch of the family. They owned this little, not really an Airbnb, just kind of a hotel slash beach condo facility that they had run for generations. And it was a typical drama back and forth with the kids and everything else. And it gets down to the last episode. The whole thing has been about they're going to sell it. They're going to sell this thing, and everybody's going to get the money and live happily ever after and get out of this because it was such a headache. And in the very last one, the woman very emotionally has a breakdown because they came and told her that her property was worthless because in 20 years it was all going to be underwater. So she couldn't sell it. Nobody would buy it. We have had, for my entire life, an unbroken string, one thing after another, that was about to end us all. The world was coming to an end. We were all going to die. Now it's artificial intelligence. Are you picking up the pattern yet? You are always... always, in my experience, in my lifetime, you are always under a threat of the eradication of humanity from something. All the time. How many times have I said it? The powers that be want you scared and confused. Because when you're afraid, you're easier to control. And notice all of those had something you were supposed to do to help stop it, with the possible exception of nuclear Armageddon. But back at that point, it was about making sure you voted for the right person so you wouldn't die. Global famine, same thing. Coming ice age, same thing. Acid rain, guess what? All of this, all the way through, there were things you were supposed to do to get ready, things that you could do to prevent this from happening. Do you love people? Any people? Anywhere? Well, you don't want to kill them, do you? Well, do what I tell you. That's what it always boils down to. And everyone keeps buying into it. Over and over and over. Like I said, with the nuclear missiles thing in the 70s, they bought into it to the point to where we had drills in school. We have been told for, what, 30 years, 40 years, that 10 years from now, the entire coastline of America will be completely, forever, irrevocably changed because the glaciers are melting and it's all going to be underwater. Been hearing that forever. But in this case, the inconvenient truth is the coastline's still there. That didn't happen. That's the other thing about this entire list that I want you to keep in mind to keep perspective on the discussion about AI and how it's going to kill all of humanity. Out of that entire list I gave you, nuclear Armageddon, global famine, ice age, acid rain, the hole in the ozone layer killing us all, the Y2K bug, not once did it come true. Not once did it happen. I'm pretty sure I would have remembered in the 70s when I got hit by a nuke. I know that one didn't happen. Haven't starved to death. I was eating quite well for a long time there. I got the pictures to prove it. Yeah, I got one old pair of my pants I could show you just how well I was eating at one point. Ice age didn't happen. Acid rain, where'd that go? That was a prevalent, nonstop threat you were supposed to be afraid of.
2: That's the example I use when I point out that nothing will ever be enough for the greenies and the environmentalists and to save the whales' bleeding hearts, because they have proof that they can be correct, even if they're walking backwards into it. Because they pushed and pushed for, we got to control smog, we got to cut down on pollutants, we got to do this and that. And acid rain went away. But do they ever stop and point to, hey, look, we did this, we got something good. No, it's always the next thing, because they're never actually giving a rat's rear end about the environment. It's all about political control.
0: Yes. And that political control is achieved through fear. Stop being scared. That's it. That's the secret. We continue in the Element Well Studios next. Keep it here.
3: This is House Call for Health. Children who lose a parent may be more likely to suffer with mental health problems. Around 22% of kids who lose one of their parents develop a diagnosable disorder, compared with just 11% of kids with both parents. This according to a study linked to national survey data from more than 6,000 Australian households with children between the ages of 4 and 17. Around 29% of kids who lost a parent to death later developed a mental health issue, and between 22% of kids experienced the same if their parents separated or if one of the parents was in custody. The rate of mental health disorder for children ages 4 to 11 who lost a parent to death was even higher at 38%. For those kids who lost a biological parent to death, more than 1 in 4 experienced depression, anxiety, ADHD, or other problems. The study was reported in the Australian Journal of Psychology. For more health news, go to foxnewshealth.com. 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I'm Lisa Brady, Fox News.
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0: Welcome back, Super Talk Mississippi. Middays in the Element Wealth Studios. Dave Hughes here, and big announcement this morning. Hitachi Energy, to be specific, expanding operations. They're investing $528 million in Copiah County. They're buying a big plot of land at the industrial park in Gallman. Going to build a big facility. Going to start cranking out transformers. The plan right now is in 2029. $500 million investment plus a few million just for good measure. That's a big investment. That's a big thing. There'll be jobs there. Nothing but good things to say about that. We keep racking up the wins, Rhino. It's kind of getting to the point where, well, it's Tuesday, must be time for another big deal to happen for the state of Mississippi. It's nice. I remember plenty of times, most of the times, when that was not the case for Mississippi. So, feels like we've turned a corner a little bit. Feels like, you know, we're on a winning streak. You just know Governor Reeve shows up every morning at the office with a big grin on his face. He has to. He keeps getting to make these kind of announcements. So it's good stuff. It is a little mind-boggling in a way. Yeah, well, in two ways. Your first impulse when you hear that, this is 2026. They're saying they're going to be going by 2029. Your first thought is, wow, that's going to be a long time. The second thought is, wait, they're going to build an entire facility and get it going in 2.5 years? Yeah, that's pretty impressive. So, it's all about perspective. Have you heard about what's going on? We were talking about the kids earlier. Let's keep talking about the kids. Have you heard about what's going on in Ocean Springs?
1: No.
0: They're having junior-senior wars. This has, and you know, the usual kind of prank thing is what you think. Well, in this case, it's involved trips to the hospital, pepper spray, things like that. One kid got hit in the eye with an Orbeez gun. You know what that is, with the little gelatin balls that it shoots out.
1: Yeah, it's like a cross between an airsoft and a paintball gun.

0: Yeah, basically. Little teeny tiny paintballs. One kid got hit in the eye with one of those, had to go to the hospital, lost some vision. Another girl got peppered with shots from a BB gun, had to go get BBs removed from her arm. A different girl started the whole mess by whipping out some pepper spray and just spraying it around at everybody, and then the chaos ensued. So they're trying to get a handle on that. You're noticing a trend here. We have a group of kids coming through the schools. I've given you two stories today alone about high schools in Mississippi with nonsense going on. More so than the normal nonsense. I would like to point out to everyone that thinks there is a simple, easy solution to everything. A lot of these kids have both parents at home. Now what? What else you got? Some don't, some do. This, as I keep saying, is a cultural problem. It's a societal problem that we have to correct. And step one, the kids that are in high school right now, you really get the impression that they haven't had, how do I put this? A proper education in consequences for your behavior, for what you do. You do A, B is going to happen. You just get the feeling that that's not really the way it's gone for this generation. Now, partially that was because of the nonsense we went through with COVID back 6 years ago that disrupted everything. That plus the rise in social media plus everything else. Can't really necessarily blame AI for this, because I'm sorry, we've given you these two examples. There are hundreds of other high schools in Mississippi you're not hearing about this from. This kind of behavior. Oh, the usual high school kid nonsense. Sure. It's usual. It's been going on forever. So this is not quite the widespread problem we believe it to be, but it's widespread enough. And this is the kind of thing that's contagious. Somebody hears about this being done somewhere else. Oh, that's a good idea. Because, you know, you're 16 years old. You're stupid. I was a raving moron with a driver's license at 16. So, going by my own example, how smart were you at 16, Rhino?
1: Considering the first week and a half I had my license, I was involved in 4 separate incidents involving the car.
0: Yeah. That's part of being 16. You have no idea what you're doing and rock solid certainty that you do. That's never a recipe for a good day. So you have to expect a certain amount of nonsense when you're dealing with teenagers. That's just baked in and always has been. And I would love to hear the stories of anyone who was a perfect angel in high school. Never did anything stupid, not once. Never made a mistake. Were a perfect high school student. Yeah, no. No. I'm sorry, if you tell me that, I'm not going to believe you. I've known a lot of high school students when I was a high school student. I've raised kids who went through high school and made it. I'm familiar. We have to clamp down on these kind of things happening. I'm sorry if you're executing what you're calling a prank. And somebody winds up in the hospital, there have to be repercussions. Having said that, we used to have pellet gun wars when I was a kid. Talking about being stupid. I remember my buddy's birthday party. And you took the pellets, you know, the pellet guns. You got the little round ball at the front. It's kind of shaped like a shuttlecock in badminton. And then you got the metal that fans out in the back. Well, you loaded the pellets backward. And you had a rule, no more than 2 pumps. and everybody put on their jacket in the middle of July, and everybody took turns being the target running around trying to not get shot. This is one of those, I'm not sure the statute of limitations has run out, but it's a true story. That goes back to saying kids do stupid stuff. Always have. Apparently we had better trigger control back then because nobody lost an eye. There were no injuries. I mean, aside from our parents, once they found out what we had been doing, then there were injuries, but they all healed in time. Might be that second set of injuries that's missing. And now I'm going to fire up the gentle parenting crowd. You're supposed to take the England police method of dealing with bad behavior. As Robin Williams famously said, stop, or I'll say stop again. It's not that effective. It's really not. There has to be repercussions. They have to exist. They have to be implemented. We really, really... Yeah. Oh, see, my phone just went off. I am scared to death. This is text from... Okay. Dodge that bullet. I was afraid it was going to be somebody at that party. Or my longtime friend whose party it was. But no, we're all decidedly not breaking cover. Notice I didn't even mention his name. There would be inquisitions, I have no doubt. Why do I bring it up then? I'll tell you why. I'm still doing stupid stuff. The punishment has to fit the crime in severity. And if we don't get back to that, it's not going to improve. We continue on a beautiful Tuesday morning in the Element Well studio. Sports talk's all over the place this week. Tell you about that when we come back. Keep it here.

0: 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Humid, hot, and sunny today overall. Our heat index values are expected to be around 106 degrees. Mostly clear skies expected tonight with a low around 77. Tomorrow, we're looking at sunshine, hot temperatures for Wednesday with a 40% chance for rain and thunderstorms early, the high around 92. Clear and cooler overnight tomorrow with a low of 74. From the Coast Electric and Singing River Electric Weather Center, I'm Patty Steele.
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1: Zion, Caleb Sailors. Mississippi High School and local community are mourning the death of a student athlete. The Panola County Sheriff's Office has confirmed that 17-year-old Kentavious Doyle was shot and killed on Saturday afternoon. The fatal gunfire reportedly rang out at the Jimmy Jones Trailer Park on Highway 51 in Como. Doyle was a student and basketball player at Independence High School in Coldwater. School officials remember him as being sweet and respectful while having a one-of-a-kind personality. Details surrounding his death are limited and no arrests have been announced at this time. A Mississippi inmate serving a life sentence has passed away. Officials announced that 61-year-old Weldon Leger died at the University of Mississippi Medical Center last week. He was locked up on a capital murder charge and began his prison stint in 2011.
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the Element Wealth Studios. White hot on this Tuesday morning. Dave Hughes with you. Sports talk is everywhere this week. These guys don't get a break. Today, they're at Ag Up Equipment in Canton for the kickoff to deer season customer appreciation event. They get tomorrow off. They'll just be in the studio tomorrow. Thursday, they're going to be at C Spire on Jackson Avenue in Oxford. The iPhone 18 Pro almost here. Best deal only at C Spire. And then on Friday, they'll be at College Corner on Sisk Avenue in Oxford. It's like there's stuff going on in Oxford this week. I can't figure it out. Would it be connected to the game Saturday, maybe, Rhino?

0: It's just going to be a few people in town, so they want to take advantage of that.
1: Yeah, just a couple of people, and they're going to be very calm, somewhat disinterested. This is bull. Hey, this is a top 10 matchup in college football this Saturday between Ole Miss and LSU. This is a big deal. Yeah, well, it was already a big deal. Now it's an even bigger deal. And I love how, I don't know if you've caught the comments from Kiffin when asked about the big matchup with Ole Miss. And he's just kind of hand-waving things now. He's like, I'm over that. It doesn't matter. We're just going to go play ball. Do you believe that?
0: To a certain extent.
1: Yeah, because you've got to remember, Lane Kiffin is 100% laser-focused on Lane Kiffin. Now, that involves winning, so that's part of it. But he is focused on Lane Kiffin almost exclusively, whatever's best for him.
0: I mean, he doesn't seem to have shown much remorse in any other crazy situation he's found himself in, so why would he show remorse in this situation?
1: You know, I'm going to call you on your wording there. He doesn't find himself in these situations. He manufactures them. He makes them up. Just whatever he can do to cause something ridiculous to happen, he's all for it. Every time. So now this is an even bigger game than it would have been, which services what? The great Lane Kiffin in his mind. That makes what I have to say here even more important. We need to beat him like a rented mule on Saturday. We need to just disassemble him on a national stage, because it will be a national stage. Again, top 10 matchup, so everyone's going to be watching it, not just the SEC, everyone. We need to pull him and LSU into little bitty tiny pieces and scatter them in the wind like confetti at the celebration afterwards. For no other reason, I mean, there's a lot of reasons, but to me, the primary reason is to shut him up. Make him decide he doesn't really need to keep trying to hog the attention and just kind of go quiet for a while. And I'm going to be honest, mechanically, just from the mechanics of it, I do kind of admire Kiffin for his ability to continuously make everything about him. Wherever he is, whatever he's doing. From the mechanics, yeah, okay, that was that's an ongoing effort that is well executed. My personal feelings? I didn't like him at Ole Miss. I don't like him at LSU. I wouldn't like him if I ran into him in Buc-ee's. I just, personally, he's not my cup of tea. And he never will be. So, please, I am asking. As a USM Golden Eagle, I am asking. Just knock his eyebrows off. Let's just put an end to this and move on. And we have a definite chance to do that.
0: Well, I think there are a lot of people in the Magnolia State that would like to see that happen. And I'm admittedly not as well studied on the teams, the roster, the strategies and all that as the guys on Sports Talk. But the way I see it, just from the eye test, it's either going to be a close game or LSU's going to boat race them.
1: It's possible. I do have one argument against that. Last name, Chambliss. I think it's going to be a close game. That's my feeling on it. I don't think LSU is just going to run roughshod over them, because it's not the same thing, but this one's personal for Ole Miss, which kind of puts it, in a way, in the same category as the Egg Bowl. Because I'm sorry, out of Ole Miss and Mississippi State, if one team is undefeated and one team has not won a game all year, all of that goes out the window for the Egg Bowl. It doesn't matter. And we know that. I think the same thing is going to be true Saturday in Oxford. All of the rest of it, have good jar, it's not going to matter. Ole Miss, by definition, is going to be more fired up than LSU for this game. LSU's plenty fired up. But Ole Miss is fired up, and it's personal. So I think it's going to be a much closer result than some people think it will be. I will come in next week and explain with egg on my face if it is a boat race. I won't feel sorry because hopefully it'll be a boat race of Ole Miss on LSU. And I'll be giggling so much you won't really be able to understand what I'm saying. But the effort will be made, and that's what's important. Tune in to Sports Talk this afternoon. They, trust me, they're going to be discussing this game all week long. It is the story in sports in Mississippi this week, 100%. You're rich, Rhino. Did you know that?
0: News to me.
1: No, you're rich. The study just came out this morning on the median U.S. household income. Adjusting for inflation, household income in 2025 rose 2.6%. The median household income, $87,460 in America. That's the median. If you make less than that, you're below average. What's interesting is, this is what's leading to part of the problem. Number one, that's not much. It's not as much as inflation, really. So prices go up a dollar, your income goes up 75 cents, you're not going to be in a good mood. But since 2019, from 2019 to 2025, that six-year period, household income went up 2.5%. From 2013 to 2019, it went up 19%. A lot of the folks that are out there in the economy now were also in the economy from 2013 to 2019. So it's not just a perception thing. It's stone cold facts. Income is not pacing inflation very well. When household income, same measurement, same numbers every year that are put out, went up 19% in the previous 6 years, and the last 6 years it went up 2.5%. That's an enormous difference. That's a huge difference. Now, it is cyclical. You know this just like I do. We have periods where everything shoots to the moon. Then we have periods where it does far different things in a downward trajectory. We're in one of those downward trajectory periods.
0: I'm reminded of the scene from the pilot episode of the Venture Brothers where one of the main characters, Dr. Venture, is in Tijuana teaching a class, and he gets paid, and the guy hands him a check, and he goes, "Oh, you're very generous." Oh, it's in pesos. These zeros mean nothing.
1: Yes. Yes. When my wife and I took that trip down to Colombia a couple of years ago, Medellin, got down there and still wasn't converting well in my head. And the first time I went to buy like a bagel, donut actually, something along those lines. And they said it would be 9,000 pesos. I'm like, then I figured out, oh wait, no, that's about $2. Okay. Same thing. How long until we start adding zeros? It feels like we're moving in that direction right now, doesn't it? Final segment of the 11 o'clock hour. On Middays, on the way next on Super Talk Mississippi. Keep it here.

0: Announced they have a new lead in the 34-year-old cold case of murdered college student Tammy Zawicki. The 21-year-old disappeared August 23, 1992. She had been dropping her brother off at Northwestern in Evanston, Illinois, and traveling back to her college in Iowa when her car broke down. 10 days later, her body was found wrapped in a blanket off a highway in southwest Missouri. State police say a semi-truck driver was seen near Zawicki's car around the time of her disappearance. Now, decades later, investigators are looking into a person of interest who may have been hitchhiking with that truck driver before Zawicki's murder. Teresa Terry Belensky, maiden name Vega, would have been 32 years old at the time and was known to hitchhike. She died in 2014 and is not a suspect, but police want more information about her and her whereabouts in the late 80s to the mid-90s to hopefully crack the cold case. There's more on this story at foxnews.com or subscribe to the Fox True Crime Podcast. I'm Gianna Gelosi with your Fox True Crime Minute.
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Well, if we're going to be suspicious, let's be suspicious of everything, right? Welcome back. Middays in the Element Well Studios, Super Talk Mississippi. One final thing on AI. As all of the heads of the AI companies run around saying that, look, I'm just trying to save you from me. That, by the way, is just ridiculous on the face of it, if you think about it.

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1: If you don't make me not do it, I mean it, for real. That would be like if some other big company, if IBM came out and said, computers are evil, we need somebody to stop us from making them. What? That's the argument that we're getting. Way back, in a novel written in the 70s, which I'm sure somebody thinks was written by AI, by my favorite author I talk about all the time, Robert Heinlein, quote from one of his books, Time Enough for Love, says, the lead character is talking to another character, says, "Never mind computers, the most sophisticated machine the human mind can build has in it the limitations of the human mind. Anyone who thinks otherwise does not understand the second law of thermodynamics." He's got a point. But we have to see things as they are instead of how we're told they're going to be. We seem to have, we seem to have lost that skill. We never had that skill. It's never existed. So keep watching the news. As you know, President Trump has come out and said this is all bull. This is ridiculous. China has said, oh, we're not stopping. We're not going to agree to any slowdown. We're not going to do anything like that. Forget it. I just find it hard to believe that the creators, developers, and operators of artificial intelligence are so scared of what they're creating that they hope somebody stops them. I just can't make any sense of that. I'm not going to be able to make any sense of that. Because AI keeps making really stupid mistakes. Got another story. I love these. Another story. This is someone in, was it California, I think? California. Another lawyer. I've seen two of these stories in the last week for two different people. Who has been censured, fined $1,000, well, $999.99, because they couldn't do $1,000 or more because of the legal limits, because she kept using AI to draft her various lawsuits and arguments and instruments for court cases, and AI was just making up stuff willy-nilly. And it was very clear she didn't read anything it spit out. The other one, the other day, that one was a male lawyer, who admitted to the judge when he was called on it that it cited a case that didn't exist and quoted witnesses that didn't exist. He said, "Your Honor, I offer my full apologies. I wasn't aware AI could lie." This is what we're supposed to be terrified of. It just makes stuff up, says whatever it thinks you want to hear, and holy cow, AI is a politician. That just hit me. If we're going to regulate and slow down AI, maybe we need to do that with politicians too, right? Same scenario. Just chill out. Go watch a Woody Woodpecker cartoon. You'll feel better. No, I'm not going to explain who Woody Woodpecker is if you don't know. I'm grumpy enough already. Let's not make it worse. We've got news from Fox News, Super Talk Mississippi News, and then hour number 3 of Middays in the Element Well Studios up next.

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1: Fox News, I'm Gianna Gelosi. President Trump taking aim at the Supreme Court after the justices blocked new restrictions on mail-in voting. The president saying it makes cheating by the radical left easier to do.
2: The criticism of the high court follows a Monday night order blocking the Trump administration from implementing mail-in ballot restrictions ahead of the midterm elections. The president says it's another bad decision and a big loss for Republicans, accusing justices of not showing the courage necessary to save America.
1: Fox's Jared Halpern, FBI Director Kash Patel, testified at a Senate hearing today. Democrats call him partisan and unqualified, but Patel says he's cracked down on crime, saved children, and thwarted terror plots.
3: And just this past weekend, this FBI stopped another ISIS-inspired attack in Pittsburgh, arresting an individual before he's able to go out and kill innocent civilians.
1: America's listening to Fox News.
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7: 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I'm Caleb Saylors.

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Hour number three of Middays in the Element Well Studios. Dave Hughes here. Well, just a few days ago, last week, we found out that Senator Briggs Hobson would not be running for re-election. He was done. Says he's not running for anything else. He's done. He apparently started a trend because a good friend of mine, State Representative Sam Mims, has announced that he is done. He's not seeking re-election. He's been in there for 23 years. 2003 is when he won his first election. Known him a long time. His dad and my dad were both in city government in Macomb together. And we're good friends. And we kind of became friends as a result of that. That's the way that works sometimes, you know. So we go back a little bit. So it's going to be a brand new face representing Southwest Mississippi. Has not said what he's doing, where he's going. He may just be retiring, but he has decided not to run for re-election along with Briggs Hobson in the Senate. There may be more coming. But you contrast that with Senator Mitch McConnell at the national level that we talked about at the beginning of the show. After 3 months, missed 60 votes, missed over 90 days, didn't miss a paycheck, but missed all the rest of it. They wheeled him out yesterday. And I want to point something out about that. And that's the difference. Briggs Hobson decided he's done. Sam Mims decided he's done. That's an honorable choice in my book. Well, I've had enough. I'm done. I've done enough. I've accomplished enough. I'm moving on. You've got Mitch McConnell, who they wheeled out in a wheelchair from his house yesterday. First time he's been seen in public in 3 months. Wheeled him into his van, drove him to the Capitol, wheeled him in. He cast a vote on a confirmation for a district judge, I think it was. Then tomorrow he's going to vote on the SNAP benefits thing in committee. I noticed something very interesting about the news coverage of this, because this has been a big story for literally months. The governor of Kentucky sent a couple of letters and said, you got to prove you're alive. At least at that bottom line, baseline, just prove you're living for your constituents. You're not working for them, so at least prove you have a pulse. And got no response. This has been a big story for months. So the day finally arrives. He shows back up in Washington, goes in, casts a ballot, does his job.

0: job. ABC, NBC, CBS, these are all television networks, right? Not a single one of them had video of Mitch McConnell in their reporting. They had a series of still images from a photographer that they put up while they talked about it. So I got curious and I started looking. Started trying to find some of these comments he made yesterday. I never could find them. I'm sure they're floating around somewhere. They may come out today. But I just found it interesting that in the big story that's been the big story for a quarter of a year, none of the television networks had a cameraman on hand to get video. Why would that be? Why do you think that would be?
1: Want to put on, it's not even the tinfoil hat, it's more like the tinfoil headband. It's just partially covering the head. They don't really want to talk about him because the deeper people dig into him, the more it looks like he's been China's puppet for the last, longer than I've been alive.
0: Basically. And there's another reason. Because I did finally find one video from yesterday. TMZ, of all people, had a video of him being wheeled out of his house. That whole thing that I described, being wheeled into the van. They had a complete video of that. Mitch says not a word. His mouth is frozen in that Joe Biden grin, I'll call it. He waved to the crowd and gave a thumbs up. And that was it. They didn't want to put a video on the various mainstream media news networks because it didn't look good. In a country still dealing with Joe Biden and the fallout from that, in a country that went through 4 years of a guy shambling around, supposedly running the entire country, you see that one video of Mitch McConnell yesterday and it immediately calls that back to your mind, except it's a Republican this time and not a Democrat. They don't want to continue that conversation. They don't want you to see how he's functioning. There have been other cases of this, both Democrat and Republican. Older members of Congress in their 80s, 90s, who are, I'm going to be charitable and say, barely functioning. You don't see a lot of news coverage of them.
1: In fairness, there are some in their 30s, 40s, and 50s that are barely functioning.
0: Well, that is very true. There is a brain death epidemic on Capitol Hill. But when you've got someone sitting there and the aide leans forward and says, okay, we're casting our vote, say aye. And she rouses from her reverie and goes, aye. You don't get big coverage about that. It's time that all these things get the coverage they deserve. They got it to some lighter extent than was needed with Joe Biden. That was mostly the Republican side of things continually calling out, look at this guy. He's not in charge of Joe Biden. How's he in charge of the country?
1: Until now, the debate when they could no longer lie to the public.
0: Yes. But now it's a Republican, so the Republicans aren't doing the call-out job. There hasn't been a debate. There hasn't even been video of him doing his job as an elected representative of the citizens of Kentucky. So we're just going to try to avoid that conversation because we've had it once and that was bad. We don't want to do it again. Why would that be? Because the old people are in charge of the money. Don't want to cast a spotlight on them. That's my theory. That's my guess. So Mitch will continue to basically be the star in a puppet show. It's what it feels like in Washington. And the country is poorer for it.

him and all the rest of them, including the 30 and 40-year-olds who, as Rhino very accurately pointed out, are not exactly hitting on all cylinders. But that's the problem. A likable idiot will win an election over a less likable, competent person every time. It's become, and always has been to some extent, a popularity contest, and that's it. We have to get out of the reality TV mindset when it comes to casting our ballots and cast our ballots for the people that are going to get the things done that we want done. Not because good old Mitch, because I guarantee you, he had already announced that he was not running. He's not on the ballot in November. Can you imagine him campaigning right now? I'll tell you something, it wouldn't matter. He'd win. He'd win again. He would send a spokesperson out, or somebody would send a spokesperson out to accept the win and give the victory speech while he sat behind him with that grin on his face. You cannot fully blame people who don't go home when the constituents keep sending them back. But then again, you got the other side, and I am oddly enough filled with pride at Senator Hobson and Representative Mims for calling it a day. I'm done. I've done my time. Elected office should be like jury duty. No one should want to do it, but you need to keep society functioning. It's not looked upon that way anymore. And we have to get back to that. Oh, I have some ideas about that, but I would rather not have pitchforks and torches at the studio, so we're not going to go there. We continue on this Tuesday morning after this in the Element Wealth Studios. Keep it here.

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1: Apple Maps now have ads on iPhone, and not that many users are happy about that. It had long been announced that Apple was adding advertisements to its maps on iPhone, but now that they've arrived for U.S.-based users, not everybody is thrilled with the experience, especially when compared to getting supposedly non-influenced map search results. The ads are not that intrusive on the surface, but they're marked as ads. They appear in the list of suggested places based on location data. They also appear in map search results ahead of organically compiled results. Apple has previously stated that while ads and maps are using location data, none of that data is being tied to a user's specific Apple account data. Apple also says that the ad marketplace is restricted to buys from certain industries, businesses, or services, and that no data will be served or shared with third-party advertisers. With Fox on Tech, I'm Eben Brown, Fox News.
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0: Welcome back on a Tuesday morning. It's the latest we have gone in hurricane season without a hurricane in the Atlantic Basin. We've had some storms, we've had some named storms, but we haven't had an actual hurricane. You know what that is? That's the super ultra mega morphin Power Ranger El Nino. It has changed the weather patterns. And it's a great example of how just because something is built up to be horrible doesn't mean it's all bad. Unless you're using AI to make flyers. They all look the same. Every last one of them looks the same, Rhino. It's embarrassing. And I don't think it's going to change. Because people always choose easy. That's the way it works. Well, there is a proposal switching around, and it's so funny because my wife and I were just having this discussion 2 days ago. We were in the car going somewhere and got to talking about the fact that, you know, was in my lifetime, the interstate speed limit was 55. The double nickel. Everywhere. And that was put into place originally because of the oil situation, oil prices, gas prices, the energy crisis, as it was called in the mid to late 70s, and they put that in, and then they decided, well, it's a safety thing. We can't drop it. Gas is back down, yes, but we can't drop this rule and raise the speed limit back up because, well, it's safety. It's keeping everybody safer. Funny, we're back up to 70 and we have less fatalities now, but well, whatever. So it rocked on for about 20 years where the speed limit was 55. I know, the first time in history that the government has done something for one stated reason and then kept it for another. There's now talk starting to circulate about going back to 55 because of gas prices. There have been no committee meetings that I know of. But this discussion, this proposal is being bandied about behind the scenes. That we take the speed limit and drop it back down to 55. To help on gas consumption, to help on safety. Of course, it's all about safety. Scary word, because if you don't have safety, well, you're not safe. How long will it be in effect if they do that again? It's not going to be until gas prices come down. We've already played that game. That's not how it worked.
1: If they claim it's for safety, it'll never go away.
0: Yes. That's basically what happened last time. And finally, we got some people in Washington said, you know what, enough of this. But it takes a while. I'm not sure it's the right solution to a problem.

0: Which, who was it? Was it Scott Bessent? Who it was? Howard Lutnick? It was one of them who was asked about the rising gas prices. And he said out loud to a reporter, well, there's an easy solution for this. People just need to drive less.
1: What? Really?
0: That's your idea to keep the economic engine going? Stay home more? Yeah, that'll work. So we kind of have that mindset running loose right now that limitations are the way to a better future. They never specify for who. So do not be surprised. Do not be shocked when this pops up in the news that somebody has brought this up. I'm not saying it'll go through, at least not the first time, but I don't think it's a zero chance of it happening. And here's the thing that I find hysterical about it. If they drop the speed limit on the interstate to 55, the functional speed limit will be 75. Because right now the speed limit is 70, and I can be doing the speed limit, and I'm getting passed like I'm driving a clunker at Le Mans. Just zoom, zoom, zoom, zoom. One after another. Nobody's observing the speed limit as it exists now. Until they get pulled over. And then as soon as they're out of sight of the officer who pulled them over and wrote them a ticket top that next hill, zoom, they're gone again. So I'm not sure functionally what difference it would make if they dropped it down to 55 again. What are your thoughts? You want it back at 55? We got the ceasefire text line. Let me know. Would it be a good idea to put it back at 55 and tell me why? I want to hear the reasoning behind it. Why? Reasoning for it, reasoning against it. Whatever your argument is in either direction, what's your thoughts? Because this is a conversation, again, that's already happening behind the scenes.
2: Then I would say whoever it is talking about it behind the scenes needs to be laughed out of the room.
0: You would think. But I recall a day, Rhino, not that long ago, when you and I sat there in that building and watched as the traffic maps dropped to nothing. About 6 years ago. And everybody went home and stayed there. They've pulled this in the last decade. The whole attitude of, well, drive less, stay home, get off the roads. If you're going to get on the roads, you better have a darn good reason. They've already done it. What's to prevent it? A lesser version. Well, you can get on the road, just don't go so fast. We're going to limit you down to 55. Does the minimum stay 40 at that point? You know, most people don't realize the minimum speed limit on the interstate is 40. If you're going below 40, you can get pulled over for obstructing traffic. So if you drop it to 55 from 70, does the minimum speed limit drop 15 as well and become 25 on the interstate? How's that work? I'm just curious. I don't remember what it was when it was 55, what the minimum was. I'm just saying, I agree with you, Rhino. They should be laughed out of the room. I don't know that they will. Especially if they figure out they can scream it's about your safety. Which will immediately morph into, you got to do it for the children. I've gotten really tired of that phrase, too. Look at the kids. Look at the stories we gave about high school kids earlier in the show. We're doing a great job for the children, aren't we? It's never about what you're told it's about. It's another great example. So brace up. And again, ceasefire text line. What do you think? Go back to 55? A lot of the listenership, like myself, remember when it was 55. It was a good long chunk of time it was 55. You like that idea? If not, why not? And if they do that, how likely are you to follow it? Just curious. We won't give names. We're not narking. We're not narcs. You a narc, Rhino? I'm not a narc.
2: No.

Yeah, no, no. We are the farthest thing from narcs. I don't even remember Rhino's last name. We keep things very on the down low. This is the kind of nonsense that we have to deal with, though. Speaking of nonsense, I'll wait until after the break for this one, because this is a beaut. It's going to take a minute. There's a representative in Illinois that, to me, exemplifies the for the children thing going a little bit too far. Because it has become a calling card, a trigger word to show that you're a good person, that you're doing something for the children. She's a great example of that, this representative from Illinois and what she's pushing for. We'll talk about that in just a few moments. You're going to love this one. On the surface, sounds great. And then you dig into it and you go, wait a minute. What? This is how bad it would be to go back to 55. There's a song about it. My wife pointed that out, too. Don't let Sammy down. If this comes up, let your voice be heard. We'll be back right after this.

0: 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Hot and sticky outside today. Our heat index values are expected to be around 106, maybe a little higher. Mostly clear skies expected. Tonight, the low around 77. As we move into the week, our overnight temperatures are going to dip down a little bit. Sunshine and warm temperatures are expected tomorrow with a 40% chance for early rain on Wednesday. From the Coast Electric and Singing River Electric Weather Center, I'm Patty Steele.
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0: 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I'm Caleb Sailors. Hitachi Energy is investing a record $528 million to expand operations in Mississippi. The Swiss company's investment is the largest of its kind in the U.S. to date and is expected to create more than 650 new jobs. Hitachi Energy will build upon its transformer manufacturing capacity in Copiah County. The company's investment will also go toward the purchase of a 45-acre site at the Copiah County Industrial Park in Gallman, the construction of a new facility, and other improvements. The company plans to meet a growing demand for energy services across the U.S. through this project. For more information, head on over to supertalk.fm. 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

0: Welcome back. Super Talk Mississippi Middays in the Element Well Studios. A few great examples of just how messed up the world has become. One of them I mentioned earlier, there is a congresswoman in Illinois, represents the 15th district. Her name is Mary Miller. Representative Miller, back in February, introduced the Stop the Sexualization of Children Act in Congress to amend the Elementary and Secondary Education Act of 1965 to prohibit the use of funds at schools to promote any program or activity that includes sexually oriented material. Now, on the face of it, that sounds great. You couldn't possibly argue with that. Until you realize the specific wording, and she's been asked about this and had no answer. Included in the wording is to ban strippers from performing in schools. She was asked, okay, why is that in there? Has there been an incident we didn't know of where strippers have performed in a school? Like, I don't know, Occupation Day? Something? Anything? This is my mom. This is what she does. The music starts. Any instances at all of that? Why do we put that in there? Why are we trying to pass a law to ban something unless you have some examples of it's happening? She had no answer for that. We're getting a lot of that. We're going to ban things. Why? For the children. Well, has this ever been a problem before? Well, no, and we don't want it to be. And that's a really, really steep, slippery slope. When you start banning things that don't happen, it's kind of like what's going on in Texas with Ken Paxton. They've got their big book ban bill they're doing over in Texas. And they're banning some ridiculous things are on the banned list, saying that they're going to drop a school district a letter grade if any of these books are found on their shelves. And you're thinking, well, we need to get all that sexual stuff out of there. Anne Frank's diary is on the list because it contains troubling depictions. It's Anne Frank's diary. Slaughterhouse-Five from Kurt Vonnegut is on there. A lot of different books that have at times been on ban lists for various ridiculous reasons. We're going a little too far in the service of that concept of protecting the children. And if you don't believe me, how are the children doing? Look me in the eye with the reports that we keep getting in almost every day about children doing ridiculous things, harmful things, sometimes fatal things. Look me in the eye and tell me the children are better off now than they were. They're performing better. They're becoming better adults. Things are going much better than they ever were before when we let people read stupid things that could harm them. You notice nobody ever wants to ban television. Haven't heard a push for that. Why is that? Any given night, you can sit down and you can watch somebody die on TV. Explosions, gunshots, gunfights, knives, stabbings, whatever.
1: Don't you dare show boobs, though.
0: That's right. For the children. No, we can't show you what's under her shirt. But don't worry, in the next 60 minutes, they're going to figure out who stabbed her in the chest 72 times. That makes zero sense. Zero sense. And then there was the story again. This is the prevalent attitude that we're doing all these things, making all these changes, taking care of things to protect the children and raise them to be better people and better adults. Rhino, you found a story about how the kids are doing.
2: This is a man. Beaut. Yeah, this one
1: It just happened earlier. Let's see. This was 13 hours ago when this story broke. And I just found it about 15 minutes ago. But apparently there is a YouTube channel out there. Not a very big YouTube channel, but I imagine it's going to get some attention. It's a YouTube channel called Mighty Mike Plays. It's owned by a nine-year-old. Nine-year-old Mike. Well, Mike on Mighty Mike Plays on his YouTube channel has a couple hundred videos of him playing the video game Minecraft.
0: All good, clean, innocent fun so far.
1: Oh, yeah. Well, apparently, Mike of Mighty Mike Plays decided it would be a good idea to use his dad's credit card, and not just his dad's credit card, his dad's business credit card, to buy some ads to get people to watch his videos. So he started buying ads on YouTube, which you can do. You can buy ads for your videos to put the videos that you made in front of other videos so it gets more attention.
0: Yes.
1: And in doing this, Mighty Mike of Mighty Mike Plays racked up a bill on his dad's business credit card of $118,000. The dad was completely unaware until he showed up to work and somebody at the office said, "Hey, come here, come have a seat over here." And they opened up a laptop and pulled out a spreadsheet and pointed to it and said, "Can you explain what happened to this roughly $120,000 that's been spent on your business credit card?" And he started looking at the expenses and where the money went and put two and two together.

0: Figured out pretty quick. Oh, no. And the latest video on Mighty Mike Plays on YouTube is Mighty Mike playing Minecraft saying, "It's over, guys. I don't know if I can keep doing this anymore. And I'm not going to explain it. Here's my dad explaining it." And then his dad jumps on and talks to the viewers about how his 9-year-old son stole almost $120,000 using his business credit card to buy ads so that people would watch his videos. And Dave made a good point when I told him about this in the break. You would think for $120,000 worth of ad buys to get eyeballs on your videos, the videos would be doing fairly well. Well, I went and checked, and yes, the video of Mike's dad telling him it's over and that he spent $120,000 on ads, that's got about 13,000 views. That's acceptable for a YouTube video. The vast majority of the other videos on his channel are 500 views or less, which in YouTube parlance means you ain't getting paid for them.
1: Yeah, you're getting nothing. You're doing it just to do it, which is fine. Nothing wrong with that unless you're spending $120,000 on your dad's business credit card. Now, here's what I want you to think. At least he wasn't reading a book. No pictures, just words. At least he wasn't reading a book that might contain something that adults find questionable in their search for votes. At least he wasn't doing any of these horrible things we're talking about. And as far as it goes, it sounds like it was, I'm not going to say it was an innocent mistake. He knew what he was doing at some level. You know he did. But are we focusing on the wrong things when it comes to protecting the children? There are all sorts of things you can teach your kid that would lead him to decide that using dad's business credit card to buy ads for your Minecraft YouTube channel is a bad idea. He did not get any of those lessons. And I'm sorry, his dad's pretty successful. I've never had a credit card with a $120,000 limit on it, much less however much that business card had as a limit. His dad's doing okay for himself. You also know that because an extra $120,000 on the business account, did he get fired? Did he get sued? Did he get put in jail? No, they called him in and said, what's going on with this? So he's doing okay. This is a successful man with a successful life. And his kid pulls that. As long as he didn't read the wrong book. Now there are bigger things to worry about. There are basic fundamentals that need to be taught. Also included in that, apparently, is how to make entertaining content, because the kid ain't got that. 500 views. Are we doomed as a society? To be honest, I can honestly say, yeah, I think so. I'm going to go home and eat tacos. It's Tuesday. It's Taco Tuesday. I'm going to go home and eat tacos. Mind my own business. And wait.
2: Securing America.
3: The Navy is asking its personnel to hide military ties on social media pages and set profiles to private due to an increased threat of attacks. In a recent notice, the acting Secretary of the Navy, Hung Cao, wrote that, quote, "Hostile actors are executing a coordinated multi-domain campaign against the Department of Navy enterprise. Those attacks include harassment and the release of personal information." The acting secretary noted, "There has been a significant increase since the start of hostilities with Iran in February." He wrote that the incidents, quote, "are part of a deliberate effort to gather intelligence, test our defenses, disrupt our operations, and intimidate our force." This is the latest move by the military in this direction. In December, Central Command issued an order for troops to turn off geolocation services and review device privacy settings.

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11: The talk that keeps Mississippi talking. Middays with Gerard Gibbert.

Welcome back one last time on this Tuesday to the Element Wealth Studios and Middays. During the break, 2 weeks ago, got to looking this up, in the YouTube channel on Reddit, somebody posted and said, I got a 30-minute ad from a child playing Minecraft. Said, I don't know how old, but they sound about 8 to 11. Kid was 9, so it was good judgment on the voice there. He wasn't just buying ads, he was buying 30-minute long ads that were being sent out to people. In case you're wondering, how do you run up those kind of charges? He was just taking an entire stream and putting it up as an ad, and he set it up in a campaign and just let it run automatically with no limit, and it just kept going and going and going. I would think the dad would have some legal repercussions here. How can a 9-year-old agree to that legally? Seems like he should have some kind of recourse there. Of course, the first question he's going to have to answer is, okay, so how did...

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1: Because eight people robbed her at weapon point a decade ago, she got $1.15 from the court. Justice is alive, I guess. But we all know France is in second place behind England as in horrible shape, thanks to the migration crisis. But they're trying to catch up, I think. One final thing I'll leave you with. We've talked about this. Labor force participation for Americans, 65 and over, okay? We talked about this last week with Leah Long, about the aging workforce. Americans age 65 and over, in 2000, 12.9% of them were working. Last year, 19.1% were working. One out of every five people over the age of 65 had a job. It wasn't that way. It hasn't been that way. In a lot of cases, they have a job because they have to have a job, right? What's the solution to this? Well, every time we've had a period of enormous growth, we have had a period beforehand of non-growth. You go back through history. It's a cycle. It's a Ferris wheel. Go up, you go down. Go up, you go down. I just don't know how big the correction's going to be this time, and I think it will be tied into AI, which is, of course, going to kill us all. Just ask them. There's nothing they can do about it. So we keep getting stats, we keep getting signs over and over and over that, well, the economy's not all we're being told it's cracked up to be. When the number of seniors still working jumps, when wages go up 2.5% over a six-year period, and the 6 years before that they went up 19%, there are problems. And we better start addressing them. We better start identifying them, the root causes, not the surface-level problems. Not the fact that it's $72 for a loaf of bread now or whatever it is. I don't know. I don't do the shopping at my house. I get told about it. And that's not true. I go with my wife most of the time. I see it for myself. We've got to root out the root causes and fix them, because it's not sustainable the way we're going right now. Stats-wise, numbers-wise. Rhino! Always enjoy coming in here and hanging out with you, man.
2: Oh, yeah, dude.
1: And we will get to do it again soon. In the meantime, I'm going to go price some ads for my Minecraft channel on YouTube. Well, actually, step one will be to start a Minecraft channel on YouTube, and then we'll go from there, right?
2: Just have a business card.
1: Anybody's. You got a business credit card? Can I borrow it? Okay, that's what I thought. Have a great time. I'll be back again soon, my friend. I'll see you then.

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1: Fox News, I'm Therese Crowley. Senator Bernie Sanders and top Democrats proposing a ban on AI superintelligence. President Trump believes Democrats are ginning up AI panic before the midterms. Former Anthropic worker Jacob Coxon tells Fox's Hannity.
2: The AI wants things itself, and that's what makes it so unique as a technology in ways, so uniquely terrifying.
1: With the House voting on a middle ground.

0: today to prevent AI data center energy demands from hiking American utility bills. President Trump accuses the Supreme Court of being bullied by the radical left with their 7-2 decision to block his mail-in ballot restrictions. The brother of the holdout juror in the Lindsey Clancy murder trial tells the New York Post the Haitian Catholic family can't even leave home, hounded by true crime gawkers saying religion didn't dictate his judgment that Clancy was guilty of murdering her three kids. 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
4: The Brookhaven Police Department is searching for a man in connection to a fatal shooting that occurred on September 10th. According to officials, police are asking for information on the whereabouts of 19-year-old Caleb Brown, who was last seen in either Lawrence or Jefferson Davis County. Police are urging members of the public to not approach or attempt to apprehend Brown, but to contact the police department at 601-833-2424 with any information. A Boonville man is being accused of inappropriately touching a 4-year-old. According to the Prentice County Sheriff's Office, 39-year-old Christopher Carpenter was arrested on September 2nd after a report was made. The victim disclosed the incident to officials during a forensics interview. Afterwards, Carpenter was charged with one count of molesting a child on Monday and was given a $100,000 bond. For all things Mississippi, go to supertalk.fm.
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4: 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Dangerous heat stress continues today with heat indices staying in the triple digits. According to the Mississippi Emergency Management Agency, temperatures will feel like 105 to 110 degrees Fahrenheit across the Magnolia State with a high risk of heat stroke. MEMA is encouraging Mississippians working outside to protect themselves from the heat by staying hydrated, taking frequent breaks from the sun, and being able to recognize signs of heat-related illnesses. With Super Talk News, I'm Griffin Ray.
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5: Hope you're having a great day. Welcome to the Ricky Matthews Show from the Citizens Bank Studio, where we celebrate so many incredible people across the great state of Mississippi who are working in the trenches to make this such a great place to live, work, and play. Listen, last week I had Mike McCormick on from the Farm Bureau. He's a cattle guy, and we talked about this recent action by the president that has really hit the cattle guys across the country, and especially in Mississippi. And I wanted to follow back up and have another conversation with someone, so I asked Andy Berry, who we'll be coming to in just a second. He's a senator in Mississippi representing Copiah, Jefferson, Davis, Lawrence, Simpson counties, and also he's the executive director of the Mississippi Beef Council. So I want to follow up with him and, you know, just keep the focus on this story. It's a pretty incredible how one post can change the course of history in an area that was really doing well. Anyway, we'll come back to that in just a second. Let me bring my buddy Kyle Curley into the conversation. And first of all, just say good morning. How you doing, Kyle?
6: Good morning. Pretty good. How about yourself?
5: I'm doing well, man. So it's exciting to kind of watch you with your son now playing college ball. That's pretty cool. Are you going to be able to hit a bunch of games?
6: I believe for this particular, for the fall schedule, fall ball, I maybe only see probably two. One for sure is in Hattiesburg, and then a second or possibly a third out of, I think, eight different locations. Most of it's going to be north of Jackson, so probably won't go to those. But I'm hoping for the best. We'll see what happens. It's exciting.
5: Yeah, how's the early days for him? How is he enjoying it? Is it different for him?
6: It's a little bit different, but I think it's right up his alley. He's always been all in on baseball and sports and, you know, trying to do everything possible to get better. And he's seeing it. He absolutely loves it so far. With the long workouts, he goes, that's all we do is, you know, we practice 27 hours a day. And, you know, but other than that, I mean, he really does enjoy it. He loves it. He doesn't complain about it. He's working out with the pitching crew, pitching staff, and the infielders. So kind of a dual attack there. But other than that, he, outside of the drive home on weekends that kills him, he absolutely loves it.
5: Well, that's cool, man. That's cool. I'm happy for you, excited. How does it feel to have an empty house?
6: That's the different thing. Even when he's here on weekends, he's not here. And it's quite different when you know he's not going to be strolling through the door grazing for food. It's a different thing. That is a different feeling altogether. And I wasn't sure I didn't think it was going to be much different. But, yeah, it's quite different than it was, you know, before he left to go to school. Yeah, it's different.
5: Let me ask you a question, because you've heard me talk about this, but I have three kids. But when my third, Justin, went to Auburn, left for Auburn, I told you, I've talked about it, man. I was in our washroom at our house, and I literally broke into tears realizing that, you know, him especially won't be coming back. Have you had those kind of sad moments thinking about it?
6: No, not yet. Maybe towards the end of college, we'll see how it goes. But right now, he's not going to be the one that's going to take off and not ever come back. But you know, like yours, you've got one jet setting the world in

0: others that are close to town and you see them more. Desi probably will not be, he'll be a mixture of both. I think it just all depends on where college baseball takes him.
1: Yeah, no doubt. That's exciting though. I'm happy for you and have fun watching him.
0: It's going to be, it's going to be real fun. I honestly can't wait. How's things been going in your world? How's the book?
1: It's going good, man. The report from book sales has been awesome, really good. And we were thrilled to get that new release distinction out of hundreds of books, the top book and for new releases and a really important category related to my book. So yeah, it's going good. And I actually got the first book signing coming up Thursday from 6 to 7:30 at Past Christian Books. Past people know it as Past Books. And it's going to be it's kind of the launch. You know, we'll do about 20-30 minutes conversation with people and also a few words about my book, and we'll do a Q&A. So that we're looking forward to that. And then Saturday we do another one. We do another one at the Cat Island Coffee Shop Past Books at Ocean Springs at 10 a.m. So I'm looking forward to that as well. So yeah, it kicks off. We got a bunch October and November. Be up in the Mississippi Delta. We've got one coming up on November the 19th at Lemuria's in Jackson. So it's a great way to get out and touch people and talk to them and talk to some people who have not read the book, but some who have read the book. So I'm looking forward to it.
0: Right. Yeah. It got to be an exciting time for you though. I mean, you've kind of went the whole, hey, I'm not going to work. Now I'm going to kind of work part time. Now I'm going to, I have no idea how you wrote this on your phone. That would just absolutely drive me nuts. I mean,
1: I did. Every word for 1,000 hours, every word was written on my phone. Yeah. Isn't you know that they wild? Make keyboards, right? Hey, but look, you know it, man. I had neck problems. I had my doctor said, you know, you just spent a lot of time on your phone. I'm like, oh, for a matter of fact, yes. Yeah. And I had to get an MRI and the whole nine yards. So my neck is thankfully better since all that started. But I got a, Ann's told me that one of my books sold in Great Britain. And then I got a note from a woman in Florida who read it, a long note from her and how she bought copies for her family. You know, in 6 months, I'll have a good read of things. Is it beginning to be shared with others? And I hope that that's the story of my book, because my goal, as you well know, is to save lives. So let's hope that that's what comes out of it. But thank you for asking, my friend. Appreciate your patience during this journey. Yeah.
0: Not a problem. Okay. Not a problem at all.
1: Okay. Well, we'll shift gears now and move over to my friend, Andy Berry. As I mentioned, Senator Berry is very, very active in the state legislature. We had a really incredible visit just recently. And, you know, we were talking about, because he's the executive director for Mississippi Beef Council, we're talking about how good things were in the beef world. It's amazing how much a difference a couple of weeks might make, isn't it, Andy?
2: It is. And you know, what we've tried to push to this administration their entire time this year, our last 2 years, is their messaging affects our cattle markets, and man, it ever more did 2 weeks ago.
1: Wow, man. So look, we're gonna break it all down and talk about it, help people understand what's going on in this arena. But before the post was made, and we got about 3 minutes left, we'll start this part of the conversation, then we'll continue it into the next segment. But before this now famous post, let's do this. Let's tell people what the post is, but let's save the punchline for a little bit. Talk to them about the post, and then let's shift gears real quick and talk about the last time we talked, kind of where were we before that post hit?
2: Sure. So 2 weeks ago, President Trump on a Friday afternoon made a Truth Social post announcing that the United States would be importing roughly 300,000 metric tons of lean trimming beef from foreign countries. And he didn't tell us where. It was supposed to start September 1. And they would also be subsidizing that. Our government would be subsidizing the beef that was brought in to help lower beef prices. And so, you know, beef along with every other grocery item has cost consumers more. And so that was his administration's attempt, his attempt to help consumers. And we appreciate that we're not immune to the cost of groceries, but at any rate, that was

0: that was his solution, was to let the government get involved in the beef business by subsidizing foreign beef.
1: Unbelievable. And as I mentioned, we had been talking about how things had finally started to actually improve in the cattle industry in America, such that cattle farmers could actually make a little bit of money. And there
0: the bright spot in the agriculture sector that's really, really been struggling across the board, forestry, row crops, most everything that we grow in Mississippi has been struggling. Chicken's done well, but the beef producers were finally, after kind of a 20-year wandering in the wilderness, having a little profitability. And, you know, we're a capitalist country, and we want our producers to be profitable. That's how we improve our product, is having some profits, and we can improve our ranches. We can improve our genetics, which ultimately provides a better a piece of meat for people to eat.
1: For really, really incredible circumstances. Yeah, you can understand at least trying to make an effort to get the cost of beef products down. There's some skepticism about whether what he just did is actually going to do that. And we'll talk about why that, you know, what's the numbers behind that. I want to go back to the kind of the beginning and talk a little bit more about, you know, what was the situation and what were the goals with trying to, you know, keep the heifers and get more calves and sort of rebuilding the herd in America, and then how something like this really affects that long-term strategy in a very significant way. It's not just the price of beef, but it's also sort of the long-term viability of the current plans that you had in place. But when we get back, we'll continue our conversation with Andy Berry. We'll see you right after this.
2: Donald Trump's America.
3: The president will play a prominent role in a rare midterm convention for Republicans next month. The two-day convention is set for September 9th and 10th in Dallas. The two major parties traditionally hold multi-day conventions in the summer of presidential election years. But President Trump floated the idea of a midterm gathering several months ago in an effort to boost candidates running in a year Republicans are trying to hold on to control of the House and Senate. Democrats also considered holding a midterm convention, but have not announced plans for one. The RNC says Vice President J.D. Vance will deliver a keynote address on the convention's opening night. President Trump will also appear that first night and deliver a keynote address on the convention's second night. Over the course of the two-night event, organizers say more than 100 speakers will take the stage to lay out what they call a primetime showcase for President Trump's success. At the White House, Jared Halpern, Fox News.
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3: Welcome back to the Ricky Matthews Show. Hope you're having a great day. We're visiting with Senator Andy Berry, who's obviously extremely important to the Mississippi legislature, his work there. But today we're actually talking about his role as the executive director of the Mississippi Beef Council. Hey, Andy, why don't we do this? Let's, before we get back to sort of what the current situation was prior to that post, let's talk real quick about your role as executive director for the Beef Council and kind of what you're, you know, what you are up to these days, how you're connected with national organizations, et cetera.
4: So the Mississippi Beef Council is the Beef Promotion Board of beef producers. That's a producer-funded organization. Every time a cattleman takes their cow or their calf to the sale, we withhold a dollar assessment, and we share that dollar here in the state. We keep 50 cents. 50 cents goes to national programming that does national type of advertising, promotion, and research for beef. We do some of that here in the state as well with our portion of that. We're made up. There's one in just about every state in the country. Here at the office, there's also the Mississippi Cattlemen's Association, which is the trade organization that represents cattle producers, our members across Mississippi. We're affiliated with the National Cattlemen's Beef Association, which is a national trade organization as well, and producers in all 50 states that represent us nationally.
3: Well, I wonder, before we get done with this conversation here, about what some of those conversations look like these days. I can only imagine. But exactly. So let's take a step back for just a second and paint the picture of the goals and what was happening, and all this work to now that you were finally finding some profitability in the work that you were doing after years of really not being in that position, and the strategies that were in place for long term calf producing and so on, and how this situation could affect all of that. Let's paint a picture for people.
4: Sure. So I think it's important for people to understand that the cattle business, the beef business, is one of the more complex structure in the agricultural commodity space. If you grow corn or soybeans, you raise that on your farm, you combine it, you put it in a truck or grain bin at some point, you take it to a terminal, and it's probably going to get mixed into some livestock feed or pressed for oil for soybeans. And that's kind of the cycle. And so with cattle, we're like all ags, we're across the country, but there's some regional specialties here in the Southeast in Mississippi. We are good at what's called a cow calf. That's a mother cow, and we breed it to a bull. We have a calf, and our producers sell that calf. It then, at some point in time in its life, will get on a truck. It'll ride 12 to 18 hours to go to the Midwest and go into some feed yards where it's then fed for 6-8 months to what they call finish. And then at that point, it'll enter the food chain at a packing capacity. And so there's a couple different steps that could happen through there. But typically, a calf would probably change ownership 3 to 4 times from the time you see, if you're going down the highway here in Mississippi, until it reaches your plate. 3 would probably be the minimum amount of time of hands that it changes. And so there's a lot of things that go into that. And it could be more than that in terms of ownership and different routes that it takes to get to your plate. So it can be very complicated. And so we're dependent upon what the market is telling us to do and how we make our management decisions. And so when you have that kind of complex setup, you need stability. And one of the things that we have long said, advocated for in our industry is no government intervention. Let the free market work. Let the market forces say, the consumers will tell us if our price is too high, and then the market will drive that down. And we've had very strong demand the last year or two, and so the market has pulled that price higher. Add to that the fact that for the last five years or so, there's been a drought in much of the cow-calf country in the United States. And when that happens, producers aren't able to feed their cattle, and so they send some of their cows into the food chain, and that's less cows out there making new babies to have more cattle to feed

0: American public. And so we've got a very small cow herd. The smallest it's been in over 70 years. And so fewer cattle, great demand for our product. You know, the carnivore diets and some of the diets that are out there are really protein heavy. And so we've benefited from that. And otherwise, I think genetically, we've done a good job of creating a pleasurable dining experience when someone chooses to eat beef, be it at home or in a restaurant. We've done a great job of our nutrition, our genetic selection in terms of the animals that we breed and their composition and the meat that's actually made up inside of them. And so, you know, we've had good demand and we've enjoyed that. And no policy decision has really gotten us to the higher demand or the lower cow herd numbers, which created a supply demand point of a higher price for the consumers of our final product of beef.
1: One of the things that you just said, I think it's important to kind of focus on a bit, and that is that you have wanted no government intervention as cattle farmers. And you think about the farm bill and help that's gone to, say, row crop farmers, for example. It's at one point in all this history, you could have sought some help, same as other farmers have sought, but you chose not to do that. Yeah, go ahead.
0: You know, you think about even how cattlemen are portrayed in the movies. We're fiercely independent, old West type of spirit. And that's largely true. We like to be left alone. Let us do our work. Stay out of the way. And so we don't have a Title I section in the Farm Bill of any type of price support or protection there like our friends and other commodities do. And so we've just always let the markets work. And so, you know, I mentioned that the president's going to bring in all this imported beef and it's subsidized. And so imports we're no stranger to imports. We've competed against imports for decades and decades. And it actually creates some efficiencies when you bring some imported beef in. And we've got a great food safety inspection system here in our country. I think we've got some of the safest food in the world. When you see recalls that happen from time to time, that kind of tells me that the system is working and they're finding the problems and they're letting consumers know about it. And there's a lot that happens that we don't know about. I get an email from the Food Safety Inspection Service every day of things that they've recalled or stopped. And so I know they're out there working. And so imports aren't anything new. And I have faith that this that they bring in will be safe and be okay for people to eat. It's nothing to be scared of about that. The problem is that the government's subsidizing it, and you know, it's just not something we think is really fair to our producers.
1: Well, it wouldn't be fair normally anyway, but when you consider that cattle farmers have been, as you just pointed out, grossly independent and not had any subsidies coming your way during some very difficult times, it is sort of ironic, really, if you think about that you didn't get it and then foreign producers get it. Isn't that a strange turn of events?
0: It's a slap in the face to a lot of our producers. It really is. And you know, we question why, and we're not trying to be woe is me, but it's a valid question, is why beef? You know, most everything I buy in the grocery store costs more than it did a few years ago. And so, you know, why did we choose beef? And particularly when you think about the imported beef is going to be stuff that is going to probably go into things like soups or be ground with, we have a lot of excess trim, which is the nice white fat here in our country, probably ground with that and then turned into some ground beef or hamburger patties. And ultimately, even if we do this, you know, the retailers or the food chains still set the price of the final product. And so there's no guarantee any of this is going to have any effect on food prices. But what it did was cause a lot of uncertainty in our commodity markets. And I've talked to some people and seen the data. You go back to June, middle June of this year to last week, and it is anywhere from $400 to $600 per head that our calves are worth less now than they were just 2 months ago, and nothing fundamentally has changed in the markets other than this kind of black.

0: swan event of the president saying he's going to import this beef.
1: And that has a potentially staggering effect on the future, because then as you're working now, I mean, it really speaks to, for example, heifer decisions that you have to make, doesn't it?
0: Yeah. And so the heifer is what would become the cow. A heifer is a female bovine that has not had a calf yet. When she turns and has a calf, she becomes a mother. She becomes a cow. And that's our factory. And so that's what produces our product, is the cow. And so, you know, producers like me, I'm a cattle producer too. I need some certainty to know what the market's going to potentially be like in order to make the decision to keep a heifer, because it's a multi-year process from the time that I have a heifer born and raise her and then breed her before she will have a calf. You're looking at about 3 years at best case scenario before you get a return on that investment. So that's a big investment you're making. And with the uncertainty that we have, this is not helping the American rancher to keep heifers and expand the herd.
1: So when we get back on the other side, we'll try to understand a little bit more about what we've learned about what was behind all of this. When we pick it up with Andy Berry on the other side, we'll continue the conversation. We'll see you right after this.
2: 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A comfortable night ahead. Our overnight lows in the 70s. Sunny and hot tomorrow early with a 40% chance for showers and thunderstorms and a high around 92. Clear and cooler overnight Wednesday with a low of 74. Sunny and clear. Warm on Thursday with a high around 90. Clear overnight Thursday. That overnight temperature expected to be around 71. From the Coast Electric and Singing River Electric Weather Center, I'm Patty Steele.
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10: 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Children who lose a parent may be more likely to suffer with mental health problems. Around 22% of kids who lose one of their parents develop a diagnosable disorder, compared with just 11% of kids with both parents. This according to a study linked to national survey data from more than 6,000

0: Australian households with children between the ages of 4 and 17. Around 29% of kids who lost a parent to death later developed a mental health issue. And between 20 and 22% of kids experienced the same if their parents separated or if one of the parents was in custody. The rate of mental health disorder for children ages 4 to 11 who lost a parent to death was even higher at 38%. For those kids who lost a biological parent to death, more than 1 in 4 experienced depression, anxiety, ADHD, or other problems. The study was reported in the Australian Journal of Psychology. For more health news, go to foxnewshealth.com. 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I'm Lisa Brady, Fox News.
1: I'm Gianna Gelosi with your Fox True Crime Minute. Illinois State Police announced they have a new lead in the 34-year-old cold case of murdered college student Tammy Zawicki. The 21-year-old disappeared August 23, 1992. She had been dropping her brother off at Northwestern in Evanston, Illinois, and traveling back to her college in Iowa when her car broke down. 10 days later, her body was found wrapped in a blanket off a highway in southwest Missouri. State police say a semi-truck driver was seen near Zawicki's car around the time of her disappearance. Now, decades later, investigators are looking into a person of interest who may have been hitchhiking with that truck driver before Zawicki's murder. Teresa Terry Belensky, maiden name Vega, would have been 32 years old at the time and was known to hitchhike. She died in 2014 and is not a suspect, but police want more information about her and her whereabouts in the late 80s to the mid-90s to hopefully crack the cold case. There's more on this story at foxnews.com or subscribe to the Fox True Crime Podcast. I'm Gianna Gelosi with your Fox True Crime Minute.
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4: Welcome back to the Ricky Matthews Show from the Citizens Bank Studio. We're visiting with Senator Andy Berry, but today we're actually talking to him about his role as the executive director for the Mississippi Beef Council, and you're getting a much more detailed look into this really kind of unfortunate situation we find ourselves in where cattle in America, the cattle business in America was doing finally fairly well. Like the one bright spot when you talk about Mississippi and row crop farmers and the timber industry, the one big bright spot, at least more recently, has been the beef industry. And this action by the president a couple of weeks ago to lift importing restrictions on foreign beef, and on top of that, actually to subsidize it, has left this industry, who has, you know, as a rule, has been very supportive of President Trump, kind of reeling. Hey, so Andy, let's talk a little bit about what you've been able to learn. So I can imagine, for example, that the president is surrounded not by people like Cindy Hyde Smith, who he typically listens to, and Brooke and others. It seems like we've had a really good sort of communication into the White House walls about farming, but suddenly they're having a different conversation. And what I could imagine is that there are economic advisors around him, and they're trying to figure out, is there, none of this is low hanging fruit, because I understand it takes huge commitments to do the kinds of things that he's done here, but the economic advisors around him, and they're saying, President, I think what we can do is this. There's no action that we can take domestically because the inventory is not there. That's part of the problem here. If we can import some stuff over at least a short period of time, I think it's 90 days, but we can talk about whether that's set in stone or not. So you've got that. He's probably listened to his advisors. There's also this possibility, and I just raise it, I don't know if you've learned anything about it. Are there specific lobbyists, for example, that are representing foreign producers that are saying, let me show you a way you can get the beef prices down? And are they in his, it may be a combination of both of those, or it may be one of them or the other. But what have we learned?
5: Well, I think that we've known that he's in this administration has been looking at beef and beef pricing and bringing imports to help with that for almost a year or better now. I know for a fact that my friend Senator Hyde Smith was vital in stopping this before, and in the Oval Office. Did a great job to circumvent this in the past. And so when this happened, the timing was very interesting.

0: It happened during August recess when the Senate was not there, the Senate staffers were not there. A lot of the policy people in D.C. were not in town. And so, as I said, this is something that some folks in the administration have had the idea they kind of had on a shelf for a year or better now, and they'll pull it off the shelf and talk about it, and then somebody puts it back. And so finally, they were able to pull it off, but there was nobody in town to do this and to just talk back or, you know, try to convince them otherwise. And as I mentioned, the cattle and beef business is a very complex business. And those economic advisors, I think, well-intended, and again, we're not unsympathetic to the price that people pay for their groceries, but we just are very doubtful that what they have chosen to do is going to have any effect on the price consumers pay. But ultimately, we do think that there are some people that have been close to the president in the past that may be consulting or helping some of these outside meat companies that are potentially going to benefit from this.
1: So this could be people who have worked in the administration who are now maybe in the lobbying business or maybe in the advising business for somebody else. They're using that.
0: I don't have the data to, you know, to factually say that, but that's been the whisper around for a year or two now that there's some people that have formerly worked for the president that's in the lobby business now.
1: You know, that's usually a natural part of the process, sadly.
0: Lobbyists are bad. They help provide information, and to oftentimes, as in the member of the Senate, I utilize lobbyists to help me understand things that maybe I don't. I don't always do what they ask me to do by any stretch of the imagination. I doubt the president does either, but this is just a case where, again, some people, I think some of his advisors, kept saying this was a great idea, and the stars kind of aligned for it to happen, unfortunately, very, very disappointing.
1: So let's just talk for a second about you described this sort of integrated group of organizations and associations across the United States. So you have them all in the various states. Some states are certainly more engaged in this conversation than others. Then you have national organizations. I bet there's just a flurry of discussions that are going on behind the scenes to try to figure out, you know, how do we limit the impact? How do we make sure that the time frame is shorter than longer? How do we sort of hold the line while we get back to where we were before, which is pushing to get more cash in America and all that? How do we make sure there's no long-term damage here? But I can't even imagine what those conversations look like.
0: Well, they've been, you know, it's been interesting, and a lot of frustration has been shared and expressed. And so, you know, what we've just tried to do is just reinforce, have our members, have other groups reinforce publicly the best we can that this is not something that helps the American rancher and farmer, and ultimately something that we don't believe will lower beef prices in the long term, and hope that message will make it back up. You know, we also, part of the trade association world that I'm involved in is that we communicate with our federal officials. And like I said, you know, to continue to put pressure and communicate with our senators and representatives. And we've got a great bunch of those here in Mississippi. Congressman Ezell down the coast, and Guest and Kelly and Wicker and Hyde Smith all represent us really well and have been engaged and reached out to us about this issue. And so, you know, we just continue to reinforce that message that, hey, this isn't a good idea. And you know, hopefully that we can get some grassroots movement on this. And what we hope is that this is going to be limited to a 90-day time period is what the executive order says. And we hope that it's not something that is extended past that. And we can kind of get back and let the free market of a capitalist society work. And, you know, that's how I was taught in economics that, you know, the where supply and demand meet, that's where people are willing to pay for a product. And if it gets out of whack one way or the other, that line will move and that intersection point will move. And that's all we're asking for to do. It's just let the free market market work and stay out of the business. We don't want a government handout. We want to earn our own way and let the market set the price.
1: So Andy, when you look at, we'll go back to some of these big international events that we'll do that on the other side here shortly, but how that's affected us in so many different ways from, not necessarily directly impacting you, certainly the row crop farmers, when we look at things like fertilizer costs and the raw materials for that and the price of diesel fuel.
0: They affect our cattle producers as well, Ms. Ricky. We are not immune. Yeah. We use a lot of fertilizer and certainly use a lot of diesel.
1: I want to hear more about that. We'll break that down, actually. So some of these big international events and how they're affecting you. What I'm curious about more recently, though, the situation with Canada, does that impact you directly?
0: Not as much. We get a lot of beef from Canada and not only beef, but we have a lot of live cattle movement that come from Canada down into American feed yards. And so there's a large segment of our industry across the country that depend on Canadian cattle to keep those farmers, because there's farmers that buy them in the United States and ship them down from Canada. Because, I was up at, had the opportunity to take my family to Glacier National Park, and we were 20 minutes from Canada, and we rode up there just to say we had been there, and it was very easy to get across. And so I understand that those northern states depend on that. And so I think you're going to see some of our industry hurt on that if they follow through with all this. Agriculture particularly is a international market, and so it comes and it goes, and we need good trade partners, and we need to be a good trade partner. But as far as in Mississippi, it won't have a complete direct effect, but from a bigger perspective nationally, it will affect some of our people out there.
1: Yeah, this is so much swirling around all this. Yeah, it's when I'm having conversations about the energy business, particularly oil, and looking at refinery capacity and who sets the prices, and understanding sort of the global nature of these companies. They don't have the ability just to say, okay, well, in Mississippi, here's what we want the price to be. And here, in America, this is what we want the price to be. It is literally a global market. And what happens?
0: We run into that in the legislature sometimes, and that somebody wants to do some type of special label or restriction for Mississippi. And what you learn is that you're fixing to not be able to sell that product in Mississippi, because these big companies are not going to carve out a label or something special for just one state.
1: Same exact thing for the insurance industry and reinsurance markets and all of that. It's a global market. Hey, when we come back, we'll continue our conversation with Andy Berry. See you after this.
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3: 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Touchdown, Ole Miss.
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3: 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In trouble and pulled down. Tipped in the line. Tipped again. Up in the air. The Rebels pick it off.
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4: Apple Maps now have ads on iPhone, and not that many users are happy about that. It had long been announced that Apple was adding advertisements to its maps on iPhone, but now that they've arrived for U.S.-based users, not everybody is thrilled with the experience, especially when compared to getting supposedly non-influenced map search results. The ads are not that intrusive on the surface, but they're marked as ads. They appear in the list of suggested places based on location data. They also appear in map search results ahead of organically compiled results. Apple has previously stated that while ads and maps are using location data, none of that data is being tied to a user's specific Apple account data. Apple also says that the ad marketplace is restricted to buys from certain industries, businesses, or services, and that no data will be served or shared with third-party advertisers. With Fox on Tech, I'm Evan Brown, Fox News.
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7: Welcome back to the Ricky Matthews Show from the Citizens Bank Studio. We're visiting with Senator Andy Berry today, but we're actually more interested today in his role as the Executive Director for the Mississippi Beef Council, and having a long conversation really about the impact of lifting importing restrictions on foreign beef products, and also subsidizing them, which is amazing because you have a cattle industry that didn't want any subsidies when other farmers are getting them for a good reason. And then suddenly you got a situation where you have unrealistic competition coming from subsidized imported beef. I mean, it just, it's hard. When I say it, it says, it makes me feel like I'm saying it wrong because it seems so counterintuitive to even talk about that. I mean, do you feel the same way when you're talking about it?
8: It's you know, non-American is what I would say. And again, imports are nothing new to our industry. We utilize imports and have for decades and decades. And so there's a, what they call a tariff rate quota. And so each country has this quota rate that they pay. And when they get to, and so it's at a certain rate. And when they fulfill the certain poundage of imports, then that tariff rate quota increases. And so that's one of the things that the president is doing away with, is that tariff rate quota, to where there won't be any tariffs on it. And then also saying he's going to subsidize it. Now there's still a lot of what he announced. That, you know, the old saying is the devil is in the detail. You know, we have not fully digested the detail to see how that's actually going to work. He had a little clarity in some of it, but there's still a lot of details out there that we don't know. And so that's something we've got to work through to see what's actually going to occur.
7: Yeah, for matter of fact, when I was talking a few minutes ago about the international situation, and when I got specifically to fertilizer, and I spoke about row crop farmers, I certainly didn't mean to suggest that you weren't being impacted. In fact, I didn't give enough thought to that, because the reality is that you need fertilizer, you need feed.

0: all of that, all those additional costs are factored into the raw material. Yeah.
1: We run a lot of tractors this time of year, particularly. Hay is still being cut and baled. People are disking fields to plant winter grazing, ryegrass or wheat or oats, and bush hogging down some tougher grass and maybe some weeds out there. So there's a lot of tractors being ran right now. And, you know, I keep a 1,000-gallon tank at my farm that I fill up a couple times a year.

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1: That I clean up ditches and trees and stuff like that that I've just kept parked because it has a 100-gallon tank on it. And it, if you run it for 8 hours, it will about take all 100 gallons of that. And at $5 and something a gallon, it adds up. And all the trucking that we have to do, like I said, we truck our cattle, 10 to 15 hours routinely to the west to feed yards. And that's just a lot of added cost. Out there, yeah. and that affects all industries, not just us. Every industry has been affected by the fuel cost.
2: It's been crazy. I mean, we saw during the pandemic, we were having conversations about things like chips and, of course, pharmaceuticals, and the Ukraine war gets cranked up, and we see things like raw materials, potash, et cetera, that's part of fertilizer, and then the war in Iran, and the energy costs rising, and man, it's a dynamic situation. I don't even know how, as a farmer, you begin to get your head around all these uncontrollables. I mean, it's got to drive you crazy.
1: You don't, and a lot of people, I suspect, do like me. We've been in kind of a little bit of a flash drought here in Mississippi, and it started raining here the last week or two, at least in the southern part. And I said, well, I'm going to try to put some fertilizer out and maybe boost up my last hay cutting. And I called and priced the fertilizer, and I decided, you know what, I think that grass will grow pretty well just like it is without adding the fertilizer, because it was almost $1,000 a ton for urea where the price that I quoted it at. And so, you know, that's significantly more than what we've been paying for it the last couple of years, almost double. And so, you know, those are just this decisions that farmers make hey, I need it, but I just can't afford it right now to make that happen.
2: Andy, one last thing. We got less than a minute left, but one last thing. Is it your hope that it sticks to that 90-day period?
1: Yes, sir. That's our hope. And there was in the executive order there, he left the opening that if he sees that it doesn't work, that he can end it before 90 days. But also he left it open-ended on the back end that he could extend it after 90 days. So that's our hope, is that hey, let's work through this. Let's continue to hope that demand stays strong and our great food safety inspection system works, and we have a good product out there for people to enjoy beef, and hope that's what they'll continue doing.
2: Well, power to the beef industry and your efforts to let the free enterprise work, and hopefully you can ride it out for the 90-day period and we won't renew it, and we can get back to where we were before, which is focused on more casts and building inventory over the years and having a strategic vision that doesn't require any government intervention in it. Let's hope that's where you end up.
1: We want to fill that need, and we want to provide a good product for the consumers without government intervention.
2: Thank you for spending some time with me. This has been Senator Andy Berry, the Executive Director for the Mississippi Beef Council. Have a great day, and we'll see you tomorrow.
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4: Fox News, I'm John Saucier. New documents about the men accused of attempting to kill President Trump in Butler, Pennsylvania in 2024 have been made public. Senator Eric Schmidt telling Fox the investigation needs to be thorough.
5: This isn't some kid who's having problems in school. This is somebody who tried to assassinate the future, the one time and then future president of the United States. And we should leave no stone unturned in this investigation.
4: Leaders of the four largest AI companies have warned the development needs to be slowed to prevent the technology from getting out of control. Congressman Ted Lieu of California is saying the government needs to step in to regulate AI development.
6: They need to slow down their development and put in adequate guardrails. And we cannot expect the industry to regulate itself. We need Congress to act.
4: President Trump has dismissed concerns about the negative impacts of AI, calling the warnings a, quote, sick conspiracy. 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
3: U.S. Senator Cindy Hyde-Smith announced Tuesday that 20 rural hospitals and health providers in Mississippi will receive $3.75 million in federal grants to help sustain workforces. The Rural Hospital Provider Assistance Program is awarding the Mississippi facilities grant money to ensure hospitals and clinics can keep paying their workers, allowing patients to receive care as usual. The 20 hospitals will split the money evenly, giving each Mississippi facility $187,500. You can find the full list of locations online at supertalk.fm. A Tupelo man is charged with aggravated assault after allegedly stabbing someone inside a gas station. On September 10th, officers with the Tupelo Police Department spoke with the victim in a local hospital where they discovered that the victim had been stabbed while standing in the register line at the Blue Sky gas station on the West Main Street. After an investigation, 25-year-old Waltavion Finley was taken into custody.
4: Did you know that millions of Americans rely on propane for dependable energy at home, at work, on the road, and on the farm? Propane is a stable energy source to support Americans when the electric grid fails. It also complements renewables like solar and wind, providing constant power when the sun doesn't shine and the wind doesn't blow. Or it's also the ideal energy for critical infrastructure like hospitals and emergency services. Propane, energy for everyone. For more information, visit propane.com.
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3: It's the first weekend of SEC matchups for Ole Miss and Mississippi State, and both teams have the opportunity to earn big statement wins. Rebels head coach Pete Golding believes that, despite the buzz around Lane Kiffin's return to Oxford, his guys will be ready and focused for the top 10 matchup.
7: I think they'll be locked in. I think they'll be focused. Obviously, we got to do a good job as coaches to give them really good plans and put them in good position to be able to have success.
3: On the flip side, the Bulldogs will be on the road against a gritty South Carolina team, and head coach Jeff Lebby is emphasizing clean football to his players so that they can keep the Gamecocks' tough environment from getting the best of them.
8: The atmosphere Saturday afternoon is going to be elite. And so for our guys, dominating the environment is something that we talk about nonstop, controlling what we can control, playing clean football, pre-snap, both sides of the ball. We've got a process. We've got to dominate that process, and it'll be a huge focus point for us.
3: With Super Talk News, I'm Griffin Ray.
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0: good stories of Mississippi's people, places, and things to do. 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
1: Good afternoon, Super Talk Mississippi. You're tuned into your radio happy hour. That's the Good Things. I'm your host, Rebecca Turner. Now, don't forget, you can listen to Good Things. 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You can watch us, too. We are on your computer, your mobile device. Just head on over to Super Talk TV. And have you ever heard of the Mississippian George E. Allen? Maybe you have. Do you know his contributions not only to Mississippi, but to the world? Well, it's a great Mississippi story, and joining us to tell us a little bit more today is Miss Sandy Donahue. She's the head librarian at the Boonville Library. Welcome, Sandy.
2: Well, hey, Rebecca. Thank you for having me on.
1: It's good to have you here. I was listening a little bit of George's story earlier today, and I thought, shame on me for not recognizing this unique Mississippian and his contributions. But that's what these stories are for, is to be told and to sort of, inform others. I like in a conversation you had recently, Sandy, you said that people may not think that, you know, big things can come from small towns like Boonville. But then you have the story of George. Tell us kind of about that.
2: He was a big personality, and I think he was a big personality from the time that he was born, from the way that, he reads, when you read his book and everything. And, he was from here in Boonville, and he grew up here and went to school here. And his story is just really inspiring, and I am by no means an expert when it comes to George E. Allen, but I'm very passionate about people knowing about him and all the things that he did. He went on, and another thing about him is he had failures in his life and things that didn't work out, and then he had these great things that he did, and I think that's a lesson all in itself to be learned. But he went on to be an advisor to 3 presidents, and not just an advisor, a close advisor and close friend, personal friend to some of these people. And he influenced, like, President Roosevelt's presidency. When you think about a lot of the things that happened in his presidency, leads back to Mr. Allen. And he was just a country boy that grew up in Boonville.
1: So, Miss Sandy, when did you first learn of George? Are you originally from, as Boonville? I know Boonville's home now, being the head librarian there. But did you grow up also in the community?
2: Well, I did not. I grew up in Tishomingo, which is not far from here. But I've been in Boonville for 25 years now. And I did not know of George E. Allen until I started working here. And I have progressively just wanted to learn more and really wanted to get the word out. We have so many artifacts of his that people need to come and see, and we want to preserve those. But you can only preserve things for people that are interested. So who are you preserving it for if people don't know about him? So to me, that is my mission. I want people to know about him, because the people that grew up in Boonville, they still don't know about him either. People walk into my library every single day and have no idea who Mr. Allen was.
1: Why do you think he's a best-kept secret, Sandy? Do you just think it's one of those stories that maybe fell under the radar, or for whatever reason, the way he lived his life, he was always supporting, you know, others that may have been in a little bit higher office than him who got the spotlight, and he was okay kind of riding under the radar? Or maybe you know a little more about his personality.
2: He absolutely was, and that was just part, I think part of his personality was to be that supportive person.

0: the majority of what he did and the roles that he played, he was not even getting paid. It wasn't even a position. He was just there advising. And even when I may be jumping ahead, but I'm gonna jump on to one of the things that he did. When the country was in the Great Depression, and everybody, President Roosevelt's trying to figure out how to help the country and how to get things started back. Mr. Allen went and stood in soup lines, like in Chicago. And he talked to people. He dressed like them, and he was looking for jobs and standing in soup lines. And then he came back and he told the president. He said the American people, they don't want a handout. They want to work. And so Mr. Allen sat down and he outlined the program that became the WPA, which is something that I know everybody around here knows about because we've got buildings and, of course, Tishomingo State Park and things like that that was built. But when President Roosevelt told the press that he about the WPA and that it was because of a recommendation from Mr. Georgie Allen, well, Mr. Allen did not know that he had announced that to the press. So when the press came to him, he played it off like he didn't know really what they were talking about because he wasn't going to take that thunder from the president. So that's just a small little piece of who he was. He really did play in the background.
1: Well, and I think, you know, at least now his story is being able to be told. It only takes one person to sort of spark that interest or that fire. You know, there's obviously someone who thought highly enough of him to name a library after him there in Boonville, Sandy. When, tell us a little bit about the library and I guess why or when it got named the Georgie Allen Library.
0: Well, actually, it was because of Mr. Allen. He passed away in 1973. And in his will, he left $200,000 to the city of Boonville to build this library to hold all of the things that was in his personal office at the time. So after, you know, the city did some fundraising of their own and matched a portion and, you know, went through all the red tape. Anyway, so they started building this building in 1975, only 2 years after he passed away. And it opened in 1976. So we have a room called the Georgie Allen Memorial Room that has all of the things that was in his personal office. And these are amazing, amazing things that we have. One of the most special things I think we have, him and President Eisenhower, he wasn't just an advisor to Eisenhower. In fact, he stepped back and he talks about it in his book that he was a personal friend, and that was the role he played, because being a president, you don't really have a lot of personal friends, and you don't, you know, it's hard to have that. But him and Eisenhower were very, very close. In fact, when President Eisenhower bought his farm in Gettysburg, he did so because the Allens already lived there, and it was to be closer to them. One of the things that we have, though, President Eisenhower was an artist. A lot of people don't know that. He enjoyed painting. He did mostly landscapes, but he did do some portraits. And we have a portrait of Mr. Allen that President Eisenhower painted, signed by President Eisenhower, and that is hanging in our memorial room.
1: Such neat things. You don't normally find museums nestled into your libraries, and it sounds like that is kind of what you have there in Boonville, Sandy. I'm curious, you know, it had been one thing for him to maybe have had a museum. Why was it important for him to, I'm not say like add on the library piece to it, but clearly he found it important to also have that offering for the community. Did he just feel like there was a gap there in Boonville that the library was needed?
0: You know, I'm not sure, and I haven't read enough documents during that time that actually specified, you know, why it wasn't just a museum and why it was a library. But I feel sure it led back to his childhood and growing up here, and you know, I do feel like he probably saw a need and felt like that was the best way to do it.
1: Well, it's a good way, too, to continue to bring the community in and share stories and history and all the things. Do you have a favorite artifact, Sandy?
0: Actually, I guess I have a few. We have, in one of our cases, it was not actually in the collection to begin with, and Miss Allen, his wife,
1: Miss Sandy, I'm gonna hold you right there because I don't want you to get started on that good piece of information. We're gonna pause, take a quick break. Coming back, Miss Sandy Donahue, she's the head librarian at Boonville Library. Coming up next.

0: Securing America.
1: The Navy is asking its personnel to hide military ties on social media pages and set profiles to private due to an increased threat of attacks. In a recent notice, the acting secretary of the Navy, Hung Cao, wrote that, quote, hostile actors are executing a coordinated multi-domain campaign against the Department of Navy enterprise. Those attacks include harassment and the release of personal information. The acting secretary noted, there has been a significant increase since the start of hostilities with Iran in February. He wrote that the incidents, quote, are part of a deliberate effort to gather intelligence, test our defenses, disrupt our operations, and intimidate our force. This is the latest move by the military in this direction. In December, Central Command issued an order for troops to turn off geolocation services and review device privacy settings. Kevin Uretsky, Fox News.
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0: also streaming from that Super Talk Mississippi app and your local Super Talk Mississippi radio station. You can watch us, too. We are on your computer, your mobile device. Just head on over to Super Talk TV. We are continuing our conversation with Sandy Donahue. She is the head librarian there in Boonville. It is named after, I would say, a Boonvillian. Is that the way, Ray, to say it, Sandy? That seems like a mouthful.
1: I would believe so. That sounds good. We'll go with that.
0: I think you need that on a T-shirt. George E. Allen, who the library is named after, and his unique life and imprint left maybe on history that we didn't know about. And I hope nothing more. People get curious about George today, hearing your stories and kind of what's there at the Boonville Library. We left with you kind of sharing some of your favorite artifacts from his personal collection that can be found at the library. So you can pick up there. Kind of what draws you most to George in terms of what was left behind?
1: Well, one of the things that we have is a watch, and General Eisenhower wore that watch during the war, and he gifted that to Mr. Allen, and we have that watch in our collection in a showcase. And I think that, of course, I've done some research and read some books, and it really resonates with me that he was wearing this watch when he made so many decisions. You know, when Eisenhower became president, even when he was president, he'd rather be called general than president. The things that he did in the war, you know, and the decisions that was made and the impact that it made. And he was wearing this watch, and we have this watch right here. It's just amazing. But Mr. Allen was actually with him, like during Normandy. He was with him in the general quarters after the days after, and wrote about Eisenhower in those days and how heavy it was, you know, the decisions that he had made. But he was very strong and confident in those decisions. So it's very impactful when you get to read about it. There was a book that was published last year by Mr. Robert Hamblin, and that's available on Amazon. We do have copies here, but it's a companion to Mr. Allen's biography. And I would encourage anybody to read this because it really brings things together and has some details in it, because when Mr. Allen wrote his book, it was very much a snapshot of that time. And so he talks about so many people that most people today don't know. Like, I didn't know any of these people that he was talking about, because he, you know, he talked about all the senators and some of the governors. And, well, you know, you don't remember people from the 30s, 40s, and 50s that was a governor from another state. So this really brings things more together and talks more about what Mr. Allen was doing on the backside of all of these stories that he gives.
0: So, Sandy, I know the Boonville Library is part of the library system here in Mississippi. I think it's the northeast, part of the larger library system that we have. Are those books on George's life, his biography or autobiography, and some of the others, can they be found at all of our libraries, or is that kind of special and specific to you guys there in Boonville?
1: I believe everybody in my system, which is the Northeast Regional Library System, we cover Tishomingo, Alcorn, Prentice, and Tippah counties. I believe everybody in my system has one now outside of the state. I mean, outside of our region in the state, I'm not sure. But I would encourage anybody that is close or that wants to come or that has the ability to find one of these books to find one. Mr. Allen, he had a great personality. He had a great sense of humor. In fact, that's mostly that's how he flew under the radar a lot, because the press really talked more about his sense of humor, and they called him the jester, you know. So he hid behind that, I think, a lot. But it also opened up a lot of doors for him, because he was just so personable. And when his jokes and his humor was really towards himself, you know. And it comes through really a lot. when you read his book. So,
0: are there still Allens in Boonville, Sandy? Does he have distant relatives that still live within the area? Not that we're trying to call them out or send people to their house, but.
1: Well, he did not have any children. And I'm sure there's distant relatives here, not close by any means. So I couldn't tell you exactly anybody that's real close.
0: Yeah, that's fine. But we want folks to come and visit. And the reason I asked about your library, we often forget about what great nuggets we have within our library systems and our communities throughout Mississippi. I mean, you know, yeah, you can get it off Amazon, but you can come see a small museum if you come and check it out, you know, at your local library, at least there in Boonville. So how often or what's the hours of operation if people wanted to come and maybe peruse and get to know Mr. Allen a little bit more? What's the best way to do that?
1: Sure. We are open Monday through Thursday, 9 to 6. We're open Friday and Saturday, 9 to 5. Anybody can come through, and we'll show them the memorial room. We also have a short film that was made a few years ago about him. It's about a 15-minute film. We have that to where we can turn that on at any time for anybody. That is also actually on YouTube. So if you Google Georgie Allen video on YouTube, it's going to pull up. And that's a great way to be introduced to him. It is packed with information. So I would really encourage people to watch that video.
0: I watched it earlier today. It's definitely, he led a fascinating life. And I think there at the end, maybe he was hoping to bring one of his close friends back to Boonville to visit.
1: Yes.
0: But as they say, time waits for no one, sort of, for that. So, you know, that's why these stories are important to continue to sort of share. But also the good legacy and work that is being done through the library now that, you know, he helped establish that. So other than checking out books, Sandy, and the little museum, what do you guys do there on a daily basis in Boonville? How are you impacting and connected within the community?
1: I focus a lot on programming and outreach. I feel like that is something that we will always be needed as in our community. We have our typical services, like we do the prints and copies, and we have public computers. Of course, we have books. We have audio books, DVDs. We have digital resources you can download through our when you have a library card with us, so you can get free ebooks and audio books that way. We have programming that is towards every age group. We have chair yoga. We have Lego clubs. We have toddler time. We have a lot of programs, and we have outreach. We actually have lockers in front of our building, and we put personal hygiene products in there for anybody that is in need that can just come by and pick those up at any time. So we're very passionate about giving back to our community.
0: You're the first library I've heard to have a mini museum nestled inside of it, Sandy, and the first library to have chair yoga. That wasn't on my bingo card, but, you know, that's quite all right. sort of, you know, you never know what you're going to find. What inspired you to be a librarian, Sandy?
1: You know, it kind of fell into my lap. I started my career late in my life when I had children. I stayed at home for a few years, and then as they started to school, I just kind of worked part-time or, you know, around their schedule, really. And one of the jobs that I had was being a part-time clerk here at the library. And then it just kind of all worked out that one month before my youngest son got his driver's license, I came on full-time at the library. So it just kind of worked out that way, and I came back full-time as the assistant, and I've been the head librarian here for 5 years.
0: And spreading the good word of George E. Allen, and hopefully has inspired us all to get to know a little bit more about that unique Mississippian. He really did live a fascinating life. I encourage anyone to check out the YouTube video, but more importantly, come and check out to the library if they're around. I think it's really neat to sort of walk in and see the history sort of for yourself. So I appreciate your time today.

0: 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Hot and sticky outside today. Our heat index values are expected to be around 106, maybe a little higher. Mostly clear skies expected. Tonight, the low around 77. As we move into the week, our overnight temperatures are going to dip down a little bit. Sunshine and warm temperatures are expected tomorrow with a 40% chance for early rain on Wednesday. From the Coast Electric and Singing River Electric Weather Center, I'm Patty Steele.
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7: Griffin Rick. U.S. Senator Cindy Hyde-Smith announced Tuesday that 20 rural hospitals and health providers in Mississippi will receive $3.75 million in federal grants to help sustain workforces. The Rural Hospital Provider Assistance Program is awarding the Mississippi facilities grant money to ensure hospitals and clinics can keep paying their workers, allowing patients to receive care as usual. The 20 hospitals will split the money evenly, giving each Mississippi facility $187,500. You can find the full list of locations online at supertalk.fm. A Tupelo man is charged with aggravated assault after allegedly stabbing someone inside a gas station. On September 10th, officers with the Tupelo Police Department spoke with the victim in a local hospital where they discovered that the victim had been stabbed while standing in the register line at the Blue Sky gas station on the West Main Street. After an investigation, 25-year-old Waltavion Finley was taken into custody.
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6: 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Just head on over to Supertalk TV. And today we get to get an update from my favorite camp. That's Camp Camasa. We got Andrew and Caroline joining us to tell us a little bit more and then maybe how we can get involved. So welcome to you both. Welcome back.
7: Thank you so much.
6: We're just saying it still feels like camp weather, so yes. There's no reason why we shouldn't be talking about camp, but here we are. Okay, Andrew, for those that are living under a rock and have never heard of Camp Camasa, what's your elevator's pitch to bringing people up to speed on who you guys are?
7: So Camp Camasa is our state's first and only year-round fully accessible campground for children and adults who have medical conditions as well as disabilities and special needs. So from groundbreaking to where we are now, everything has been envisioned to be fully accessible for campers. Whether they need it or not, it's there just to be able to make sure that all of our campers can have a great experience.
6: And not just campers. Who's coming to fish this? Is it today?
7: We call them all campers.
6: Okay, so,
7: they're
6: all campers.
7: Whether they're younger or
6: older.
7: That's right. So we have the Mississippi Healthcare Foundation is holding a fishing rodeo out at the camp tomorrow. And so it's a group of 13 different nursing homes from the area, and they are coming out and so excited to be able to spend some time on our lake. And we're so excited to host them.
6: What a special place. Okay, Caroline, give us some good updates. I mean, this has been in the works, this camp, to get it fully ready for campers. 10 plus, well, really, if we went back to the beginning, probably decades, but at least, you know, several years. Finally saw some campers, but there's still projects that are continuing to be developed. What's the new and shiny thing on camp?
8: Yeah, absolutely.
6: Camp campus, should I say?
8: Absolutely. So we're growing every day. You know, last summer we served about 1,000 individuals. This year we're projected to serve about 2,000. So we're ever expanding our opportunities. We just finished building an amphitheater, which is going to be also like an outdoor classroom. It kind of looks over our creek. It's going to be beautiful. And then we're about 75% done with an accessible splash pad next to our pool. And then the next thing on the list is an accessible archery range so that all of our campers can enjoy shooting some bows and arrows.
6: Andrew, do you ever tell your team to stop being creative, stop putting things on the board to do?
7: No way. There were some great ideas from the very beginning, and we're already outside of that original master plan thinking about what's next. So that's a really exciting thing to be a part of.
6: I know this past summer, Caroline, was kind of like the real first full kind of summer experience. Now that you're on the back end of that, or you guys are, I mean, what's it like to sit back and reflect in the fact that, like, camp's active? Camp may not be completely done the way the gold standard plans look, but, like, camp's open and you had a full summer. Have y'all reflected on that and sort of taken that in yet?
8: Yeah, absolutely. It's been really sweet to just think about all the wonderful memories that our campers made, and just so many campers hearing them say, like, oh, that's the first time I ever caught a fish, or that's the first time that I ever got to sit in the creek. That's

0: first time I've made friends like this. And just the space being full of laughter and just community and connections that outlast their time at camp. We've seen them, you know, still connected on their various social medias and coming back at the same time just to see their friends. It's just really special, and it's accomplishing the goals that were set out, which is to make a place where community can be built. So we're super thankful.
1: You know, and Andrew, from the GET, community has been what's helped build this Camp Kamasa, right? From all different ways. And to keep it being built, we still need people to come out and sort of support what you guys are doing. None of this is cheap or free. The laughter maybe and the fun, but you know, nothing else in terms of keeping it running. So you guys have some signature fundraisers that you put on each year. Kind of what's coming up?
2: So we actually have our annual golf tournament that's coming up October 1st at Whisper Lake up in Madison. And so we're excited to be able to host that again. We're bringing back all the fun things that are in and around the actual tournament itself, and our team is really excited to kind of pull that off for everybody. So October 1st, if you're not currently signed up or you want to be able to sign up, they can actually go on our website under the events tab, and they can find all the information for that. We need teams, and we also would love to be able to add some more sponsors to that event as well. And then we have our first ever inaugural clay shoot that's going to actually be held out at the camp. So we can't hold the golf tournament out at the camp, but we sure can hold
1: yet.
2: A clay shoot. That's right. But we can hold our clay shoot out there, and that's going to be on October 23rd. Same place. If you're interested in more information about being a sponsor or actually putting a team together, you can go to campkamasa.com/upcoming events, and all the information is there for you.
1: So how important is for people to take part in these fundraisers? I mean, not only just to get the word out, but to keep you guys' vision and mission sort of going. What does it mean to y'all when people support these types of events?
2: Well, like you said, our community has been integral from the very beginning of this. I mean, from Mary starting to sell cookbooks around the state and beyond to be able to tell people what she wanted to do. And now here we are with the facility relatively built. There's a lot more ideas and fun things to be able to bring in. But we've always wanted the community to be a part of it, from donor base to volunteers, events for the community around where we've built. I mean, everybody's really pitched in to be able to make sure it's become successful. And so it's just a huge part of who we are, where we've come from, and where we want to continue to be. We actually raised 2/3 of our budget to be able to support what's going on out there. We try to keep our fees as low as they can be for our partner organizations that come out, because these families have expenses of their own. They have expensive medical equipment and treatments and things of that nature. And so what we want to do is to try to keep that expense off of those families. And so the way that we do that is raise about 2/3 of our annual budget, and only about a third of that is what we pass along to families. So again, these fundraisers are a part of what we're doing to be able to aid and assist those organizations.
1: And I feel like Camp Kamasa is probably one of those places that until you see it or fully understand it, you recognize how special it is. We have our CSpire text line, and someone texted in that they toured Camp Kamasa in late August. What an outstanding and special place. So Caroline, when you see people, finally it clicks, like how special Camp Kamasa is or what it's doing for the community, do you see their little light, like the little bells go off, or the light bulbs go off? That, not bells, but either one. I mean, you know, it's crazy in there. So
0: yes,
1: the light finally switch for them on how special it is.
0: Absolutely. I love giving tours. It just, like, it's so fun to see people have fresh eyes on the place and just say, wow, like, this is huge. This is so much bigger than I thought, or has so much more to offer than I thought. And just really seeing a passion become ignited in that person, whether it's a donor or a future partner group leader or even a camper, watching them see it for the first time and knowing, like, man, this was built for a great purpose. It is just wonderful. So we give tours all the time. If anybody wants a tour, please come. Give us a call. Give us a visit. We love to show off our wonderful campus.
1: And I think sometimes that's what it takes. And other times it's just getting involved, getting connected,
0: yes,
1: with some of these fundraisers. Like, if you like golf or if you like the clay shooting, might as well do it for a good cause. Mm-hmm. It's kind of like the behind that. And then bringing people in that may not know about it, sort of that way. Going back to the golf tournament, is there any other details that you want folks to know, like in terms of team size or deadlines or all of that, all of the above for that, Caroline?
0: Sure, absolutely. So we need you to be registered by September 17th. So
1: that's coming up.
0: Yay. And it's teams of 4, and then there's 2 tee times. There's a morning and an afternoon, and you can kind of state your preference. But it really is a wonderful event.

0: Everybody always raves about how much they enjoy the day, and it's a beautiful place. So come on, join us.
1: Come and join us. And the shooting. Do you need to bring what you need to bring?
2: Oh, goodness. You're asking the wrong person. you do bring your own gun and your own ammo, but we do have all the equipment to be able to have that set up. Our board has actually kind of taken that that fundraiser on their own, since we have a lot of things that are going on in the program world of things. But I know that it's going to be set up wonderfully. One of our board members that you've actually interviewed here, Bridget Ayeb with RAD, they host one at Turcotte, and so they know a lot of the details of that. So, but your typical, if you've ever done one before, bring your gear. It's going to be set up pretty normal.
1: So maybe I should do the golf tournament, not the clay shoot. If I have to ask what to bring.
2: Come as a spectator this time.
1: Come as a spectator. That, oh, I want to shoot at something, you know. But no, I think both are unique and will draw people who want to come out and sort of support that as well. Is there anything else that you guys want us to put on our calendar, sort of looking forward, Caroline?
0: Yeah, absolutely. We have our second fall festival coming up on November 7th. It's going to be from 3 to 6 p.m. And this is just a $5 community fundraiser event. It is open to the public. We just want to show you our campus, have our campers come, and we have different organizations that are going to be set up at all of our cabins. And so you kind of trick-or-treat around the campus and just get to enjoy a community night. We're hoping to have some live music. Chick-fil-A is going to be there, and just a bunch of fun activities going on. So, you know, write that down on your calendars, November 7th, 3 to 6. Come out to Camp Camasa.
1: Is there any way to keep up with what all you guys have going on? Is there a newsletter or some kind or something like that?
0: Yeah, hop on our website. Again, we've got that events page, which has registration links to anything and everything we've got going on. And then there is a place to sign up for our newsletter. And we will make sure your email gets entered, and we will get you in the loop.
1: And don't forget, you got 2 days to get entered for the golf tournament.
0: That's right.
1: And so, and one more time, where do we go for that? Is that also on the camp's website?
0: Yes, campcamasa.com.
1: All right, you need to get your four friends and your golf clubs and come on out.
2: That's right.
1: It should be a good time. Well, I can't wait to have you guys back and keep giving more good updates on Camp Camasa. So thank you for your time.
0: Thank you.
1: All right, you guys stick with us. We got more for you coming up next. Another

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0: 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And then on Friday, Sports Talk Mississippi, they're just on the move this week. They are going to be coming to you from College Corner on Sisk Avenue in Oxford. I feel like, is there something happening in Oxford this weekend? I don't know what keeps the boys going back there, getting you geared up for the biggest game in college football so far this season at Ole Miss hosts LSU. The broadcast presented by the Blackburn Group. So those boys are pretty busy and going to enjoy it. And yes, I know what's coming up this weekend. Nobody texts in and asks me if I've been living under a rock. I try, but it's hard to live under a rock sort of these days, especially on some topics like that one. It's everywhere. It's coming to town. But some one topic we like to hear, at least on Good Things, is food. And I don't know which one to ask you about, Rhino. It's National Double Cheeseburger Day. It's National Cheese Toast Day. It's National Linguine Day. It's also National Creme de something or something another
1: creme
0: day.
1: Creme de menthe.
0: I figured you'd know that more than I would. It doesn't look very appetizing. It's green and looks minty, although I do see a jigger with it, so there may be some alcohol in it, but
1: it's mint liquor.
0: Okay, no, not my style. Let's go back to the carbs, whether it's a
1: cheese toast.
0: I was like, you're going to pick cheese toast every single time. You're going to pick it.
1: Not that cheese toast is necessarily better than a double cheeseburger or linguine. It's just that much easier.
0: It is that much easier.

0: easier to get right and wrong, all in the same respect. But
1: I, as a grown man, have sat there and looked at a loaf of bread, a stack of cheese slices, and some frozen hamburger patties, and made the decision to have cheese toast over a hamburger because I didn't feel like cooking.
0: Well, and if your mom made you some cheese toast, and even if it was a little burnt, you learned that that was going to be your favorite because you were going to eat it sort of regardless. I don't feel like too many of us in our generation or older grew up with double cheeseburgers just being made at the house on a normal weeknight.

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2: I don't like linguine. They say it's too thick and flat. It doesn't go on the fork the way it's supposed to. Do you think that's just because they're fond
3: of
2: spaghetti?
3: Using a spoon. You got to use the spoon while you twirl your fork, and it'll stay on there.
2: Oh,
3: you may feel a little silly and or fancy, but that's the best way to get it to stick to your fork.
2: One of the best, I felt like, authentic viral videos was, if you know what I'm talking about, the dad that was eating the spaghetti with the fork, and then he used the scissors to cut his spaghetti. And it felt like so much of it feels so staged these days. You don't really know what's real or what's not, especially when it comes to trying to invoke humor. But it felt like the son or whoever called it kind of off to the side, and this man just didn't want to slurp his spaghetti, and so he would roll it up on his spoon and his fork and then take his scissors and sort of cut it. I mean, that's kind of a little more hardcore, but it is fighting words of some people if you get your spaghetti and it's been already like cut up for you. Some of you are very...
3: The Italians get real bent out of shape if you break the spaghetti, yeah.
2: If you break the spaghetti, for sure. Jeff in Pontotoc said he has a friend from the Air Force coming to visit him Saturday. He wanted to know if we could go to Oxford to eat on the square. He's heard about it. I told him, yeah, not Saturday. And probably not Friday or probably not Sunday.
3: You could Depends go. On what time Sunday.
2: Mm-hmm. Maybe.
3: Maybe for supper Sunday, you could get away with it.
2: A really
3: Once
2: early
3: everybody's
2: breakfast.
3: Headed out, yeah.
2: Yeah. And that's not to discredit anyone wanting to go that way. I feel like you're going. If you want to go, you're going. If you don't want to go, you're not going. It's one of those type of events that either draws you or doesn't. But we can all support it on TV. Or by listening to Super Talk, because the boys are really excited about it, if you hadn't heard. And they're coming up next on Sports Talk Mississippi from 3 to 6. Rhino and I will be back here tomorrow at 2. But until then, hope you all find time for good things.

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1: Fox News, I'm Paul Stevens. Two sources telling Fox the Kennedy Center Board has voted to immediately shut down the facility, citing safety concerns and funding issues. More members of Congress, meantime, telling the artificial intelligence companies to tap the brakes on expansion.
2: They need to slow down their development and put in adequate guardrails. And we cannot expect the industry to regulate itself. We need Congress to act.
1: California Democratic Congressman Ted Lieu. New documents made public about Thomas Crooks, the man accused of trying to assassinate President Trump in Butler, PA in 2024.
3: This isn't some kid who's having problems in school. This is somebody who tried to assassinate the future, the one time and then future president of the United States. And we should leave no stone unturned in this investigation.
1: Missouri GOP Senator Eric Schmidt on Fox America's Listening to Fox News.
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1: Talk News, I'm Caleb Saylor. Federal lawmakers will look to tackle scams targeting the elderly. Congressman Michael Guest gives us an update from Capitol Hill.
2: Republicans this week are working to pass legislation to protect our seniors from financial fraud.
1: The Republican from Mississippi added that officials are working to expand federal law enforcement's capacity to prosecute fraud cases more efficiently.
2: We're also working to create a national fraud enforcement division within the Department of Justice, supporting law enforcement. Protecting seniors and providing resources to prosecute criminals remains a top priority for House Republicans as we work to make America safe again.
1: According to the FBI, Americans age 60 and up lost a reported $7.7 billion in 2025 due to fraud. For more Mississippi news, head on over to supertalk.fm.
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1: The National Folk Festival will return to Jackson in November with a major emphasis on talent from Mississippi. Blaine Wade, the event's executive director, tells us more.
6: The National Folk Festival, as it goes from community to community, it is a celebration of the nation's finest traditional artists, but within that, we always want to celebrate and honor the best artists from the home state and region.
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6: This year, everything is American. America 250 is the 250th anniversary of our country. So the theme this year in the Mississippi Folklife area and stage is Mississippi flavor at the crossroads of the American story. It's both very literal, but it's also metaphorical. It's a nod to the way Mississippi has influenced so much of America's artistic and cultural and musical history.
1: 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I'm Caleb Saylors.
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1: Welcome in, Sports Talk Mississippi on the road. Now, hey, Dad, a little bit more on the road than me today. We're kind of in my backyard, but we are on the road nonetheless. We are in Canton, right off the interstate. If we were outside, which thank goodness we are not outside.
2: We're really glad we're not outside.
1: You'd be able to honk at us and you would hear us, but you definitely cannot miss the tractors, the lawnmowers, and the event that we've got going on here in just 3 short hours.
2: We've been telling you about it for a good month now. We are at Ag Up for the kickoff to deer season customer appreciation event. They've got a lot of great stuff going on already. We'd like you to come on out, say hello. There's going to be giveaways all day long. 5:30, they're going to fire up the grill for everybody, and then 6 o'clock, as we know, you got your pearl-handled shirt and your 10-gallon
1: change of clothes and the hat and
2: get
1: and all
2: down,
1: that
2: turn around, go to town, boot scootin' Borky at 6 o'clock.
1: We did the sound check earlier. I'm ready. I'm good. I had to get warmed up a little bit.
2: She got to warm up the chords. Yeah.
1: And I gotta slap the bass. You know,
2: I thought you were steel guitar.
1: I'm doing it all tonight.
2: Okay, I didn't know.
1: I'm like Todd Rundgren, man. I can play all of them, and I'm going to do all of them.
2: Yeah, that's you. 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
1: We're going to do our typical Tuesday show. We got lines to go through, what you learn, that kind of stuff. We will do that today. But I do think we need to start with something that we've talked about a good bit. And we will have the author of it sit down with us on Friday when we are in Oxford.
2: Yeah.
1: The biography on Lane Kiffin, I guess.
2: Is it an unauthorized biography? I mean, I don't know how to quite to describe
1: it. He did have the opportunity.
2: It's not autobiographical, but it's also not a typical biography.
1: The book on Lane Kiffin specifically, yeah. I mean, it started with a little bit about his childhood, but then straight into coaching.
2: Yeah.
1: And talked about his time and exit at Tennessee and time and exit at Alabama, time and exit at Ole Miss, the aftermath of that. Written by John Talty. It's called Lane Being Lane. Again, he's going to join us on Friday to talk about it more from his perspective. You finished it. You started it a few days ago. Mm-hmm. You finished it. I started it yesterday and finished it today.
2: Okay.
1: And so I figure we can talk about it a little bit.
2: Yeah.
1: The thing that I want to start with, the thing that's most interesting to me, quite frankly, is not necessarily about anything he did at Ole Miss. It's more about his time at Alabama and the lengthy, detailed reporting on his exit at Alabama.
2: Mm-hmm.
1: And Nick Saban obviously was a witness to all of that. There are direct quotes from Nick Saban about Lane Kiffin during that time in the book and how he handled, poorly, trying to balance two jobs at the same time.
2: Right.
1: He is trying to do the same thing at Ole Miss. Mm-hmm. And Nick Saban sat behind a desk many times advocating for a different decision than the one that he made. That, to me, is the most fascinating part of this. Why, with a front row seat, did Nick Saban fire him, rightfully so, at the time, and then turn around in the same scenario and advocate for the opposite of what Keith Carter chose to do, which is the same decision that he made?
2: That's a good question. My thought process is that, to put it bluntly, Saban doesn't give a crap about Ole Miss.
1: True.
2: He cared about Lane Kiffin. Kiffin's his friend in that situation. So he was going to back his guy up, back up Lane Kiffin, back up what he wanted to do, make it sound like that was the right choice, because he didn't care about Ole Miss. And,

0: The truth of the matter is that this at that point in their relationship, and honestly, maybe a little bit before, Lane Kiffin didn't really care about Ole Miss either.
1: Oh, yeah. God, no, no.
0: So
1: absolutely not.
0: He was, you know,
1: that
0: Kiffin,
1: is clear after reading
0: Saban,
1: this.
0: I don't believe Saban is a bad person, but in this situation, he was very self-serving. Maybe not self-serving is the right word, but he went against what any person with any common sense would know was the right thing because his friend wanted something else. It'd be no different, let's say, that you and I, that you wanted to do something that I knew was wrong.
1: Yeah.
0: But I was like, let him do it, you know, because Borky's my friend. That's what that was more than anything. This is going to be a great one here. I'm going to address this. Man, fourth word I hear today is Lane. Can we move on from the Lane Kiffin radio show? They play this week. They play this week. This week is the game between LSU and Ole Miss. What do you mean move on?
1: It was going to be the most watched regular season game possibly of the season in college football.
0: Who wouldn't do that for their friend, though? If you wouldn't do that for your friend, you probably wouldn't be a good friend. I don't disagree.
1: No, I've told the truth to my friends that didn't want to hear it. I absolutely have.
0: I like this. My honest opinion, Saban's never gotten over the two losses to Ole Miss. Maybe he still holds resentment.
1: There's another book that'll come out eventually on Jimmy Sexton. I don't know who's going to write it, but it'll be the most fascinating read of your life. Jimmy Sexton, the power that he has in college football cannot be overstated. Mm-hmm. You think Greg Sankey's the most powerful person in college football?
0: No.
1: Nope. Tony Petitti? Nope. Any member or head of the NCAA? Nope. The college football playoff? Nope.
0: Yes,
1: it is Jimmy Sexton. The
0: Sexton.
1: Control that he has over the sport, every aspect of it, media, coaching, agents, all of it, it's masterful for him that he has that grip, but he has that grip on the sport. What he says goes in college football.
0: I don't think you're wrong. I just look at it from that perspective of Saban did what right by Kiffin less than, because what does Saban care about Ole Miss? He doesn't.
1: Yeah,
0: he's got no connections to them. So
1: anything else stand out to you
0: from the book?
1: Yeah,
0: that's good. It's a good book. You should, regardless of your affiliation, if you're a State fan and you're like, why would I buy a book about Lane Kiffin? Well, if you don't like Lane Kiffin, you'll enjoy the book. I'll tell you that. But if you're just a fan of college football, I think you would enjoy it. It's a really good book. It's well written. It's well sourced, as you said. There, you will learn some stuff about. They finally got on the record the thing that kind of the
1: Kentucky loss,
0: the least well kept secret in college football, that Kiffin was not in Oxford most of the week before they lost to Kentucky 2 seasons ago.
1: Yeah, I don't think John would mind me reading this part of the book, actually, to you guys. So if you were curious about the Kentucky game, because it's something we've had to dance around because we didn't have it on record, right?
0: Right.
1: And it involves a young woman.
0: Right.
1: And so you don't want to speak on a young woman's name without knowing for sure.
0: Correct.
1: But
0: her name isn't in the book.
1: Her name's not in the book. But, quote, this is a quote from the book. While he should have been thinking about how to beat Kentucky, all he could think about was his failed relationship. As the breakup played out, he even sent screenshots of their communication to his coaching staff group chat. That's how bad that week was. And so that was,
0: if we
1: got that on record.
0: Totally honest, that's where somebody has to step in and be like, either coach the team or quit.
1: Yeah, I mean, imagine what the coaches, when they got that message, thought to what they said to each other.
0: I'm not trying to dump on Keith Carter or anything, but at that moment, somebody's got to be like, hey, we're paying you a lot of money. We need you back here in Oxford today. You're not allowed to leave the rest of the week.
1: Yeah.
0: And if you have a problem with that, you can move on with your life. And as controversial as it would have been in the moment, they would have been absolutely justified in doing it. You can't have stuff like that.
1: Yeah.
0: So it's definitely a book worth checking out. Again, if you're just a fan of college football, if you're an Ole Miss fan who feels wronged and slighted by Kiffin, read it. You'll enjoy it. If you're a State fan who just never liked Kiffin and you don't really like Ole Miss either, you'll enjoy it. LSU fans, it might be a little dicey for
1: you. Avoid it.
0: But, you know,
1: because they're in the honeymoon period.
0: They are, but at the same time, might as well get a little idea of what

0: you're getting yourself into.
1: So we will talk to John on Friday when we are live at College Corner up in Oxford. But today we are live here in Canton at Ag Up. A lot of great stuff going on. Please come by and see us here at the Canton location. Stuff being given away. Good people. Come find yourself a John Deere mower while you're up here. We'll be back in just a minute. It is just the start of the show, and it is just the start of this week that we have all been looking forward to. Back in just a minute here on Super Talk Mississippi with Sports Talk Mississippi.

0: One Traffic Center. I'm Kyle Curley. Outside of some congestion due to shipyard traffic in Goshen Highway 90 westbound of Goshen Van Cleve Road. We're not seeing any other major problems so far. 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
3: 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Come by, eat some food, talk to some great people.
4: Well, at 5:30.
3: Maybe go home with a tractor.
4: Burgers on the grill at 5:30. So
3: they've already got the smoker going.
4: Well, there you go.
3: I smelt that earlier. Zach from the Coast says, Lane being Lane, fully narrated audio drama by Michael Borky, coming to Spotify later this year, accompanying music brought to you by the Honky Tonk Playboys.
4: There it is.
3: Led by me, apparently. Darren says, do you think Kiffin's honeymoon will come to an end if he loses to Ole Miss this weekend? No, not yet. One loss on the road to a top 10 team does
4: even
3: not end
4: two losses. You know, if he doesn't make the playoff, there's going to be concerns. He needs to make the playoff in year one. And if that's fair or unfair, however you want to look at it, that when you spend the money that they spent on

0: on players, that's going to be the expectation. When you spend the money you spent bringing in Lane Kiffin, that's going to be the expectation. But if they lose this weekend, we've already talked about this, is that Kiffin has already put the landing pad out for himself.
1: Pretty much, yeah.
0: He'll just say, hey,
1: that's the
0: team I built, and that's the team that I left them. And let's see what they look like next year when all my guys are gone. And all my guys are here at LSU.
1: Yep.
0: And, you know, and look, next year, I mean, we're playing way, way ahead here. But if, like, right now, considering what LSU should bring back and what we know about Kiffin in Baton Rouge, LSU would probably be a favorite in that game, and they probably should win it. But a long way to go from there.
1: Yeah.
0: Kiffin has put himself in a position where, no matter what the actual result of the game is, it's going to be very hard for him to call himself a loser after this. He will.
1: Other people will.
0: Other people will, but he will fight back against that.
1: Yeah. So. Is he making money off of it? Oh, decidedly not.
0: No, it's not his book.
1: Was given the opportunity to comment, and, I mean, this is in the prologue. I can't stop thinking about this. This is in the prologue of the book, so the very beginning. I tweeted this out earlier, and I still can't wrap my mind around this. So when you're writing a book on somebody like this, you give them an opportunity to comment. You have to cover all your bases legally as well. You don't want to write, you know, factually inaccurate stuff, because then you get sued and all that. So you have to provide the subject the opportunity to, hey, you know, this is in the book. Is it true? Or do you have a comment on this, et cetera, et cetera? So this is in the prologue of the book. This blew my mind, okay? It's in the middle of June 2026, and I'm putting the finishing touches on the book you're currently reading. I'm on the phone with my editor discussing last-minute tweaks when I notice a missed call and a voicemail from a number I don't recognize. It's a man named Rick Landrum, an agent and general counsel for CAA Sports. That's Jimmy Sexton's agency.
0: Right.
1: And everybody that works in major sports media's agency. 1 + 1 sometimes equals 2, boys. Anyway, when we later got on a call, he introduced a man named Matthew Hiltzik, I believe is how you say his last name, who specialized in crisis public relations management. He had formerly worked as the head of corporate communications for Miramax, the company Harvey Weinstein co-founded. After leaving Miramax and starting his own firm, he was paid to salvage the reputations of clients such as Jeffrey Epstein, Johnny Depp, and other men accused of serious wrongdoing.
0: Yes.
1: I did not, when I started that book, expect to see those two names in the freaking prologue of that book. But that is how they responded. They expected it to be really nasty and ugly.
0: Yeah, which it isn't.
1: And
0: it isn't.
1: It's fair.
0: Yeah.
1: Now,
0: yeah.
1: If I'm Lane Kiffin, I don't like a lot of the things that are
0: in there. It feels like Talty could have dug deeper and gotten more dirt if he really wanted to. It would not have been hard to come by in Oxford, especially.
1: There could have been a character assassination, but if you're a true journalist, that's not your goal.
0: Right.
1: Somebody asked me earlier, it's like, hey, I haven't read it. Does this make Ole Miss look bad? And my honest answer after reading it is, frankly, no. There's the anecdote in there about how he went to treatment for addiction. And although that was not publicly known, I think that's a very humanizing and, like, good thing that happened, that was part of his journey in Oxford, that he went, had an issue and went and took treatment for that. Mm-hmm. Otherwise, I mean, he wasn't doing anything illegal.
0: So if you were going to say what makes Ole Miss look bad in this book, it's what we just discussed, the Kentucky situation and nobody being able to rein Kiffin in and say this is not an acceptable pattern of behavior for a college football coach who we're trying to get to the playoff. You have to be here with your team.
1: Mm-hmm.
0: That's about it, though.
1: Pretty much. I mean, you know, we kind of knew there's. It's really detailed about the meltdown after Keith Carter and Glenn Boyce told him, "No, you can't coach the playoff."
0: Right.
1: We knew that there was a hissy fit. We didn't realize that it was as bad as it was.
0: Yeah.
1: But that's about it. We'll talk to John about it later. It's very good. But, hey, Dad, let's not spend 3 hours on that, although it's a big deal. It came out today. Yeah. It's worth your time. But you know what else is worth our time, Brian? Hey, Dad?
0: The game itself?
1: Lines.
0: Oh,
1: Lines Tuesday.
0: Lines. All right.
1: And we will start with the game that starts the day in the SEC for the state of Mississippi, and it's Mississippi State, South Carolina. I'll be honest. Some of the discourse about the two quarterbacks, I think, is crazy. Hmm. Lenora Sellers has not shown you that he is what Kamario Taylor is yet. These two quarterbacks are awesome. No, these two quarterbacks are super freakish athletically. One of them much more

0: far along as a passer than the other. But right. Anyway, South Carolina, though, a home favorite,
1: yeah.
0: A field goal and a half.
1: Yeah, 3.5. I mean, it really is going to come down to who do you think is going to win. That line has not really moved much since it's opened either. So it doesn't. It feels like the money is kind of going back and forth in the same way for both teams. Who do I think is going to win the game? That's what it comes down to. Because if State wins, obviously you would want that. But even if South Carolina were to win, I think they'd do so for more than a field goal. I have not locked in my pick for this one yet, but that is State only being a 3-point underdog, 3.5 on the road against a pretty decent South Carolina team. I don't know
0: certainly
1: if they're good
0: a talented
1: yet.
0: One.
1: That's a statement. You know, a year ago, State would have been a 7 to 9 point underdog. In
0: maybe
1: game.
0: Even double digits.
1: Yeah, possibly.
0: Lucas says, according to the Week 3 depth chart for South Carolina, no Dylan Stewart, no Jarcarius Peak. That's huge if it holds. So if you don't know those two names, Dylan Stewart is their edge, and he is a freak athletically. He's outstanding. Peak is their NC State transfer offensive tackle who has not played yet for them.
1: Neither one of them.
0: This season. Dylan Stewart hasn't played, but he has played for South Carolina.
1: Right.
0: Peak is an incoming transfer.
1: The fact, though, just keep in mind that was released on Monday. The game is Saturday. So there's plenty of time. Mm-hmm. You know, we'll see. Let me know what it says. The injury report, that's also something to consider. We haven't talked about
0: that. Yeah, we'll get that tomorrow.
1: We'll get our first injury reports of the year for Mississippi State and for Ole Miss playing SEC games. So.
0: That is, it's a really tight line. I mean, this will be an environment that's going to really test Mississippi State. We talk about it all the time. It is just hard to go in on the road. And this is, when people talk about the best road environments in the SEC, well, mm-hmm. Tiger Stadium, well, this. South Carolina does not get its flowers.
1: It's
0: for
1: very
0: being
1: good.
0: A brutal
1: it's better
0: place
1: at
0: to
1: night.
0: Play.
1: So yeah. We'll see how that pans out. You know, this game will be played during the day, but you're correct. Like this, South Carolina, this is a very tough game for Mississippi State. There's no question. A win here kind of puts us into goes from Mississippi State for real to Mississippi State is for real.
0: Yes,
1: we move the is
0: when you go
1: that,
0: when you go
1: state.
0: Went on the road in the SEC against everybody but Arkansas. You come away thinking, "Oh boy, that was a good win."
1: Right.
0: No matter what, everybody, even Vanderbilt, right now, I would still say, yeah. I mean. There's tiers to it, right?
1: Mm-hmm.
0: Arkansas is the, you better go win that game no matter what.
1: Right.
0: Vanderbilt is, you really should.
1: Yeah.
0: With the way they look right now. Although Jared Curtis is going to start for the Commodores, their 5-star freshman moving forward.
1: That is.
0: Kind of saw that coming. And then, I mean, Kentucky may be in that tier of, right now you probably should go win that game, but if you do, you feel really good. Everybody else is in a category of, if you go win that game on the road, you feel great about your team after that happens, and South Carolina provides that for Mississippi State. And one of those opportunities, too, hey, Dad, as a program, where right now people are like kind of checking your score.
1: Mm-hmm.
0: So in the offseason, only here locally did people talk about Mississippi State football. Through two games, people have now, I'm talking about nationally, guys. Here locally, you guys are fired up and you should be, but nationally. Now Mississippi State has, they got this quarterback. You go win this game, and people there becomes a spotlight that gets put on you. People really pay attention to you, and they really recognize Mississippi State.
1: Especially with Camario and the way that he's playing. If he has another great game, the spotlight just intensifies on him.
0: Yeah, it turns into something legitimate, and I mean, and that pays off in droves. I mean, we've talked about like selling the field and things like that.
1: Right,
0: you know how you can sell sponsorships on your field, get people talking about you.
1: Right,
0: you know how people talk about you? Go to Columbia, South Carolina, and win.
1: Mm-hmm.
0: That's how you do it. Somebody says, next week everyone will be saying, y'all win the next game, then we will say, you're right. Here's the thing, though, Paul. If Mississippi State beats South Carolina and loses to Missouri, the reaction post-South Carolina does not magically become untrue.
1: Right.
0: Especially when the stated goal for Mississippi State going in was not to be a playoff team. It was to take a big step forward.
1: Yeah.
0: So one loss doesn't derail the step forward.
1: Right.
0: Should you go ahead and take care of business?
1: If your state beats South Carolina, I think they're going to get ranked. And then you're talking about it'd be a top 25 matchup playing Missouri. I mean, when's the last time you had that in Starkville? It's been a long, long time. So it's a big game, no question.
0: We will look at the rest of these when we come back. Sports Talk Mississippi in Canton. at Ag Up. Burgers hit the grill here in 2 hours. The party gets started in 2.5 hours. Come by, say hello, look at some tractors. There's vendors here, great music, and just a lot of fun. We'll be back from the Pearl River Resort Studio.
2: 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A comfortable night ahead. Our overnight lows in the 70s. Sunny and hot tomorrow early with a 40% chance for showers and thunderstorms and a high around 92. Clear and cooler overnight Wednesday with a low of 74. Sunny and clear. Warm on Thursday with a high around 90. Clear overnight Thursday. That overnight temperature expected to be around 71. 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

0: You're listening to Super Talk News. I'm Caleb Saylor. Federal lawmakers will look to tackle scams targeting the elderly. Congressman Michael Guest gives us an update from Capitol Hill.
1: Republicans this week are working to pass legislation to protect our seniors from financial fraud.
0: The Republican from Mississippi added that officials are working to expand federal law enforcement's capacity to prosecute fraud cases more efficiently.
1: We're also working to create a national fraud enforcement division within the Department of Justice, supporting law enforcement. Protecting seniors and providing resources to prosecute criminals remains a top priority for House Republicans as we work to make America safe again.
0: According to the FBI, Americans age 60 and up lost a reported $7.7 billion in 2025 due to fraud. For more Mississippi news, head on over to supertalk.fm.
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3: Is this on the set list for tonight?
4: I can't reveal that information.
3: I'm just asking a question.
4: Yeah, I can't reveal that
3: George
4: information.
3: George Strait?
4: You got to come to find out what we're going to be playing on the stage tonight.
3: We are live here, Sports Talk Mississippi. We're at Ag Up in Canton as part of their kickoff to deer season customer appreciation event. A lot of great stuff going on. We want you to come out and join us. You might get something cool. If you show up and say, hey, I heard you guys on the radio. Come on out and say hello. We might have something for you.
4: We might. Hey, Dad, we'll give you his wallet.
3: Ha ha! That's a trick question. I don't own a wallet.
4: So it's happened a few times over the years. People trying to steal my bank information and stuff. And it's like, you guys.
3: A waste of time.
4: I mean, the effort that goes into what you did and the return on that investment.
3: Better off just trying to, rip off the change cup on the counter at the gas station.
4: No kidding. There's more money in that.
3: To take a penny, leave a penny.
4: There's not a minus sign in front of those, you know what I mean?
3: Exactly. All right, what else we got
4: here?
3: The Lions.
4: LSU, Ole Miss.
3: We're just jumping all around here. I thought we were going to go to
4: the Well, I'd go with the first two and then
3: I guess,
4: go to the rest. 2.5, 3, depending on the book that you look at right now. But LSU been impressive through the first 2 weeks, and they have earned a road favorite. But no, don't worry.
3: By the way, remember back in the summer we talked about how many games would Ole Miss not be a favorite in?
4: At the time,
3: Ole Miss was the favorite in this game. That has swung.
4: When LSU beats Clemson, who stinks out loud, we're going to look back at that win and be like, eh.
3: Yeah, but they're a name brand.
4: But that certainly helps a lot there.
3: The safest bet is the over, right? 58.5, but goodness, with these two teams, if I told you the final score was 35-31, you're not going to have trouble believing that, are you?
4: No, gosh, not at all.
3: All right.
4: Not at all.
3: So there's that.
4: But, hey, no pressure on LSU, though. None at all. They're just the favorite with the $50 million roster. No pressure at all. All of it is on Ole Miss. No pressure on Lane Kiffin to win this game at all. But in all seriousness, I'm not surprised by that.
3: Yeah.
4: Ole Miss, Sharif Denson going to play.
3: Mm-hmm.
4: Antonio Kite, limited in practice, going to play. Mm-hmm. Everybody going to play. There is no injury that's going to prevent Ole Miss from fielding a complete team.
3: Mm-hmm.
4: Sharif Denson should help. He's an experienced SEC player. He better be good, or else they better have figured out the coverage busts.
3: One of the two.
4: I think that Ole Miss's front six has a real chance to be really good in this game. Mm-hmm. LSU struggled protecting Leavitt last week against Louisiana Tech. Really struggled. And Ole Miss has some dudes up front that we've talked about. I think that, as we said earlier in the week, I guess yesterday, because earlier in the week is only one day.
3: That's a good point. Yeah, there is no earlier in the week on
4: yesterday.
3: Tuesday. Yeah.
4: But this is a big game for Keaton Thomas, Luke Farrelly, and Centarian Perkins. Those guys are going to be tested because I think that Sam Leavitt wants to get out of the pocket and run. That's where he is at his best.
3: Mm-hmm.
4: And those three guys are going to be tasked with making sure that he is unable to do that. Mm-hmm. And so it's a big game for the three of them. They're certainly capable, but those I'm going to use that even on Friday again. Keys to the game is those three guys, your linebackers and then your edge, that's a linebacker that rushes the passer a lot, are going to have great games.
3: Mm-hmm.
4: Because that's how Sam Leavitt will beat you if he can escape the pocket and make moves with his legs. You know what Trinidad Chambliss is like. You're at home. That helps a ton. Kewon Lacy looked very healthy on Saturday.
3: Yeah.
4: Tommy Kinsler going to practice, so your right tackle is back. Or going to practice. He has practiced. He's going to play.
3: Right.
4: Your right tackle is back.
3: Right.
4: Caleb Odom didn't play Saturday as a precaution. He's going to play.
3: Mm-hmm.
4: Ole Miss has the weapons, and look, I made jokes about the pressure not being on Lane Kiffin because I think that's a bad narrative on his part, but there's a whole lot of

0: pressure on Pete Golding.
1: Yes, 100%. Because not the same situations, but Joe Moore had never really got everybody back because he lost to Mullen. Like he had his shot at Mullen. He lost that game, and a lot of people just never forgave him for that. And it's a different situation because Ole Miss and LSU are going to play again next year, right? You could just easily go down to Baton Rouge and win down there, and it's really who cares. But there is something about this being the first time and Kiffin coming back. The pressure is on Pete Golding. I said yesterday, I think Ole Miss is the team under pressure here. So 3-point line, we'll make our pick on Friday. I tend to think the winner of this game wins by more than three, though.
2: Yeah, and this though is why the somebody says pressure 100% on Ole Miss. No, not when you have a $50 million roster. Not when you pay what LSU has paid, and not when if you're Lane Kiffin, you say I left there because I can't win there.
1: Well, what I think Kiffin has done a good job of earlier this week was he's putting the pressure on him. So when he said there's not pressure on LSU, there's not pressure on their team. Their team is playing free as they should be, yeah. But Kiffin has done a decent job thus far of like putting all the imagine this. He's done a good job of putting all the attention on him. So that's what the situation is going to be. I think LSU plays pretty free and I think the pressure is on the Rebels.
2: Sam Levitt.
1: Mm-hmm.
2: Super talented. Very inconsistent.
1: Jekyll and Hyde.
2: Can be baited into mistakes.
1: Mm-hmm.
2: Can be baited into bad throws. Does not look great. I mean, his road home splits, depending on the year, are not like egregious, but worse on the road than he is at home.
1: Mm-hmm.
2: And I mean, I can't wait to see what Ole Miss is capable of.
1: But Ole Miss needs to be better. Yeah. Ole Miss's defense is not. It's not even been Jekyll and Hyde this year. It's just been Hyde. It's been problems. It has not been great.
2: Sure. So and front six though, I think that they'll be able to.
1: Well, I mean,
2: create
1: I agree,
2: havoc and stop
1: that,
2: the run and get pressure. They'll be able to do those things.
1: Playing a Kiffin Weiss offense, I'd like to be better in the secondary than I feel like Ole Miss is right now. But we'll see what happens,
2: and
1: we'll see if the addition of Denson makes a true difference for the Rebels.
2: He should, but is it enough to alleviate that problem? Georgia, Arkansas in Fayetteville, where the home team is a 24.5-point favorite. Or underdog. That program is just dead.
1: Yeah, I feel like I may be executive locking of the week everybody who plays Arkansas the rest of the way, because 24.5 is not near enough. If you lost to Utah 43-10, Georgia is better than Utah.
2: Mm-hmm.
1: If you told me the final score of this game was 43-10, that's a cover. Arkansas is staring 1-11 right in the face, and they may be in more hell than any program in college football right now. Like they are looking up and saying, how do we get out of here? So
2: I wouldn't be surprised if it's 7-7 after the first quarter and everybody's like, oh, what about that game? And
1: then
2: you look up and it's 49-10 or whatever.
1: Exactly. Yeah.
2: Georgia will wake up eventually. And
1: 24.5 is not a lot of points for Georgia.
2: In Nashville, NC State lost their season opener badly. They bounced back with a win in week two. They are an underdog at Vanderbilt, who has not been impressive to this point. Vanderbilt, a 3.5-point favorite. The 5-star freshman, Jared Curtis, going to start the game at quarterback this week anyway.
1: Vandy's 0-2 against the spread. They couldn't cover against Austin Peay, an FCS team. They couldn't cover last week against Delaware, a Conference USA team. Now they're a 3.5-point favorite over an ACC team. NC State looked terrible against Virginia. They were absolutely awful, and that's why this line is what it is. If NC State could have lost that game to Virginia, but if they'd just been close, this NC State's probably favored in this one. I would have trouble believing Vanderbilt's going to win this game.
2: It's a big game for Clark Lee.
1: This is the game where he kind of. This is where it's going to prove is it Pavi or you?
2: Yeah.
1: Like if you lose this game, we're out on Clark Lee.
2: Yes, absolutely. 230 ABC. Speaking of big lines, Alabama's almost a 3-touchdown favorite against Florida State, who, by the way, fired their athletic director a couple days ago. You know what that means.

0: Take a guess what that means. They're prepared to fire their football coach. Yeah,
1: that's coming. That's coming. 19.5. It feels like the Alabama will cover that, but goodness, that's a lot of points.
0: They were really impressive in the second half.
1: They really were, and Florida State has got – as bad as we were just talking about Arkansas, Florida State is just like a tier above them. They're not too far from the bottom at this point. Firing the athletic director, you fire him, you get his replacement in, and then he brings in – you got to have him fired, have the new AD in place by the end of November.
0: And they will.
1: And they will.
0: And they'll fire him, and they'll – gosh, I wonder who they go after.
1: Is Ross Bjork, is that a step up for him? Or
0: no, that's a downgrade.
1: What if they gave him $20 million a year?
0: He would get something like that. No, he'll be the new commissioner of the NFL or something. with the trajectory he's on.
1: President Bjork is not too far off.
0: Also on 230 ESPN, Kentucky at Texas A&M. The Aggies, a 16.5-point favorite. Hate it for Kentucky. The schedule's just brutal for those guys. And welcome to the SEC, Coach Stein.
1: That's a lot of points again, 16.5. I thought it was a lot of points last week with A&M, 14.5 with Arizona State. And the way that game was playing, I felt really good about that pick. And then it fell apart. The bottom fell out on Arizona State. Same thing kind of here. Feels like it'll be close. And then Kentucky just falls apart there at the end. All right, we're going to put a timeout on the lines. When we come back, we're going to be talking to T.J. Williams. He's the marketing director here at Ag Up. He's standing right there. He's looking like he's in charge of things. Can't wait to talk to him. Yeah, we're talking about you. We'll do that when we come back, and then we'll get back into the lines in the 4 o'clock hour. A few more games to go over as we get ready for this incredible and much-anticipated weekend of college football. We are Sports Talk Mississippi, and we are live here at Ag Up in Canton. Still hope you're going to come out and see us. We got plenty for you if you do. Back in just a minute.
2: In the Traffic One Traffic Center, I'm Kyle Curley. Look for delays in Gufford. Highway 49, an accident in Creosote Road. Also an accident, Highway 49 in St. Charles. 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In the Traffic One Traffic Center, I'm Kyle Curley.
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0: We are back here on Sports Talk Mississippi. Brian Haydad, Michael Borky, live here at Ag Up in Canton. And speaking of Ag Up, we're joined now by the marketing manager here at Ag Up Equipment, our friend TJ Williams. And TJ, here's a question I'll ask. You're having this great sale now. The kickoff to deer season event starts today. You could have just told me, hey, this is what we're doing. Say it on the air. I want to put it out. We'll put it out on the internet, whatever. What made you want to have this awesome event for your customers?
1: Yeah, so for years we have a customer appreciation event, and we've done them kind of the same way. And we've always walked away with those with, man, that could have been better. What could we have done to do better? Mm-hmm. And so we sat down.
0: And your thought was to bring us?
1: Yeah, right. I know. Well, it was a moment of weakness. What can I say? So we sat down and we just kind of thought, like, what can we do to, you know, not have some dead time throughout the day and all that? So instead of doing lunch, we backed it up to an afternoon and an evening. This is the first time we're bringing a band in. Mm-hmm. And so it'll be after hours, and we're really excited. We've had lots of chatter about it. Mm-hmm. And so we're really interested to see kind of how it goes from here.
0: And so more importantly than all that is the kickoff to deer season. And we're almost to the fall. Yep. And this is the time of year where people are out in the yard, people are taking care of things. And my guess is, just a guess based on what I know about Ag Up, the tractors and the mowers are going to be priced to move and have great deals on them.
1: Yep. So Greg's coming on in about an hour. I think he's got a special that he's kind of worked up that he's going to talk about. I could tell you about it, but I'd probably, you know, screw it all up.
0: An exclusive special for us, for our Sports Talk Mississippi
1: exactly
0: listeners.
1: Right.
0: All right, that's
1: right.
0: Good stuff.
1: For today, at least.
0: A
1: 24-hour exclusive. No, you know, this time of year, people are getting tractors for bush hogging, disking, all of that fun kind of stuff. And so we have a lot of tractor packages out there for those, you know, small acres for the deer camps, and then obviously go up to the larger cab tractors for people that own their property that, you know, want to ride around the AC. And if you've been outside much lately, AC is a plus.
0: I've been saying that on the air on this show and on the podcast. Like, if you've got to mow the grass in the morning, never mind that college football's on a Saturday, you don't want to be out there very long. So a John Deere mower is definitely the way to go.
2: Yeah, so I want a zero turn so bad it's not even funny.
0: They can get you a great deal. I know some people that can get you a great deal. Financing available.
2: Great.
0: Let me call my guy.
2: The financing here.
0: Let me call my guy TJ. He'll take care of everything else.
2: It's impossible to get better.
1: Yeah. Before y'all leave today, you need to go out back. So we do have zero turns that we have put an enclosure on them, and they have HVAC, and it is phenomenal.
0: So I just drive that thing down the street.
1: Yeah,
0: come on.
1: It's out on the yard. So before y'all leave, let's go check it out.
0: Yeah, for sure.
2: That sounds like the Pope Mobile. Is what that sounds like.
1: It looks like it. It really looks like it.
0: That's what Kiffin's going to be driving when he gets to the stadium on Saturday. Is it bulletproof? We might need that as well. What else is going on today here at Ag Up?
1: So the idea behind today was not only did we bring our vendors in that we deal with on a daily basis with your disc and your rotary cutters and stuff like that, but we reached out to the community. We talk a lot about the store is one of the best kept secrets around. Mm-hmm. So you think of, like, you drive by, you see the tractors and

0: and you turn it on and it cuts your yard.
1: They have those at golf courses now.
0: Yes.
1: Yeah. Hey, Dad,
0: We've sold a couple of those. Yep.
1: They're about this big.
2: Mm-hmm.
1: And, I mean, you would think that they wouldn't do a good job cutting.
2: Yeah.
1: You really would. Oh, a robot. There's no way that's actually going to do a good job. And it doesn't get in the way. Like, it'll move around your ball and then come back to it. It's incredible technology.
2: Well, you know, they used to have that when we were growing up, but we just called it kids.
1: Yeah, I mean, I worked in the golf course.
2: Get out there in the yard and mow it.
0: Right.
2: You know, you had to do what you had to do there.
0: So we've actually had one running out here for a handful of days, and I was driving in one day, and I forgot we were doing it, and I saw it going, and I'm, like, easing, and I'm looking, and I look up, and I'm off the road, like, heading through the grass, like, this may not be the best thing. But it is rather entertaining, for sure.
2: So we're out here 3 until 8 today.
0: 8 tonight, yep.
2: That's a long day for y'all.
0: Yeah, so we've been going for a while, and this thing started for me months ago.
2: But, yeah.
0: The past week's been kind of crazy. But, the band, the Honky Tonk Playboys, are going to play tonight. It's a handful of guys that are they're actually a lot of worship team members from different churches. And so they're 90s cover country music.
2: Right, that's what I've been saying.
1: The golden era of country.
2: Yeah.
0: If you've never heard them, it's like, it's great. You'll
2: hear
0: every word to every song.
2: I really do want to print a shirt, put it in our imaginary merch store of get down, turn around, go to town, boot scootin' Borky. I think we could sell some of that.
1: I am not playing in the band. It has to be made abundantly clear. I am not playing in a band tonight.
2: He's not.
1: I'm not.
2: He's just singing.
1: There's no. None of it.
2: TJ,
1: I want people to come. You know,
2: you're right about that.
0: There will be line dancing. So I mean,
1: there it is.
2: He's like one of those. Never mind. TJ, we appreciate you. Thanks for having us here today. Plenty more live from Ag Up here in Canton. Come out and see us. There's a lot of great stuff going on. We'll be back in just a minute.
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4: Fox News, I'm John Saucier. You can close the doors on the Kennedy Center. The board has voted to close over financial issues and a dispute over putting President Trump's name on the iconic performing arts venue, according to Fox News sources. Prior to Tuesday's board meeting, a federal judge had blocked the Kennedy Center board from adding Trump's name to the structure or grounds. Judge Christopher Cooper ruled that, quote, simply put, defendants cannot install memorials for President Trump or anyone or anything else at the Kennedy Center without Congress's blessing. Leaders of the four largest AI companies have warned development needs to be slowed down to prevent the technology from getting out of control. Congressman Ted Lieu of California says the government needs to step in to regulate AI development.
5: They need to slow down their development and put in adequate guardrails. And we cannot expect the industry to regulate itself. We need Congress to act.
4: The United States continues to be a competitor with China in the AI race. 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
0: Mississippi Songwriters Alliance is hosting the Mississippi Songwriters Festival this weekend on the coast. From September 17th through the 20th, Mississippians can enjoy live music and meet the people that bring it to life in Goshen, Ocean Springs, and Gulfport. Mississippi Songwriters Alliance President Brad Cumbus is encouraging people to stop by and support all the folks that make the music scene in Mississippi so great.
5: Mississippi's known for it, and that's what we're trying to put the spotlight on. A lot of the songwriters kind of go under the radar. The public don't understand this, the way the industry's built out, the artists versus the writers. And we have more writers per capita with Grammys, or artists as Grammy, as any other state per capita in the United States. And so we're trying to put the spotlight on.
0: In addition to the live music, the festival will also include two workshops for aspiring musicians to hone their skills writing songs. With Super Talk News, I'm Griffin Ray.
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0: We're back here on Sports Talk Mississippi. We're back live here at Ag Up in Canton. Hope you're going to come by and check out the kickoff to deer season event that's going on right now. 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Here we go. 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
1: There it is.
0: 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We got to finish up these lines, and then I guess we're at some point we got to dive head first into the actual game. We've talked a lot about Kiffin.
1: Yeah,
0: and everything else, but we got to get into this game with LSU, and I keep making that joke though, like huge game this weekend in the state of Mississippi, Mississippi State and South Carolina. Everyone's looking at it.
1: Well, it's not in the state of Mississippi.
0: Yeah, but still, that's regardless.
1: Are you ready to feel old though?
0: I saw this. This is Chris Davis.
1: Yeah. You guys remember one of the most iconic plays in the history of college football, the kick six. Mm-hmm. Nick Saban demanded one extra second on the clock, and boy, he got it.
0: Boy, if he had stayed at Michigan, he could have just had that.
1: Much to the disappointment of his football team after the kick field goal, mm-hmm. comes up just a little bit short. Chris Davis takes it all the way. Iconic radio call. You're not keeping them on the field tonight. And, of course, the voice of Auburn passed away in a car accident too terribly long after that. So it's an iconic moment in college football. And it feels like it happened yesterday. I mean, that's a very new thing that happened, right? Chris Davis's son is a four-star running back. It's a junior in high school.
0: Yeah. Yeah.
1: He's a junior in high school.
0: That was 13 years ago.
1: Four-star running back.
0: Great. Super. We're not all headed for the funeral home anytime soon. All right. What lines do we have left here? God, that makes me feel bad.
1: I mean, it's just the worst.
0: 6 o'clock.
1: Time never stops, hey, Dad?
0: Yeah. 6 o'clock on the SEC Network Plus. This is the game they decided to stream? Okay, that's interesting. Troy is...
1: Remember, Troy opened with Pine Bluff on Thursday, so that got
0: Missouri
1: the TV treatment.
0: Missouri. You're right. Okay, that makes sense.
1: That's why that happened.
0: Missouri should have been like, we're going to go with the Georgia game.
1: Yeah. We could pick the kickoff time. Sorry.
0: Yeah. That would have been incredible. If they'd been like, hey, we're going to do this in an 8 o'clock kick. That's actually not the worst idea in the world. Imagine if Mississippi State did that for Alabama. Just be like, yeah, we're going to do this for Alabama, 8 o'clock.
1: In the morning?
0: No.
1: Oh, at night?
0: All day strong. Let's go. Anyway.
1: When Texas came to Oxford, I believe that was an 8 o'clock kickoff.
0: And I've seen a couple of 8s at State, and it's tough.
1: And I understand why they made that choice. Mm-hmm. It is now against the rules, though.
0: Yeah.
1: In the SEC, you cannot have a game kickoff after 7 o'clock.
0: Is that true when you get the game, the streaming game? You can pick whatever time you
1: want? I would assume they would follow that under. But
0: anyway, Missouri is a 26.5-point favorite. Is Troy not great?
1: They're 2-0.
0: Troy's usually a decent enough team.
1: But it is a Sun Belt team, though.
0: They are Sun Belt. They only beat Sam Houston by 3, and they only beat Alabama State by 17. So, yes, okay.
1: Shout out Phil Longo.
0: We'll give you those points, I believe. We'll be giving the points on Missouri. Really intriguing, interesting game that's going to fly totally under the radar, especially here in Mississippi, where we have two games we're focused on. But Florida traveling to Auburn. This is a game where the winner is going to continue moving forward. They're going to feel good about their new coach. And the loser is going to have a bunch of questions. Florida is a 2.5-point favorite on the road.
1: Here is, it's not fair to judge a coach 3 games into a tenure. But when you're talking about Golish specifically, he brought his guy. I'm bringing Byron Brown with me. This offense is going to be humming. We're going to score points and on and on and on and on and on. And he has not looked like a quarterback that you sell as part of your, when you bring me to this job, look at how great we're going to be because I'm bringing this guy with
0: me.
1: And on your home field, that can't be him this week. And if it is, you don't write off a coach or anything like that, but it does make I mean, if you're Auburn, you're going to look at that and think, man, he sold us on this is the guy.
0: Right.
1: And he threw three interceptions in week one.
0: Said,
1: and then
0: in the offseason, when you hire a coach whose reputation is high-octane offense and the offense isn't good, that's not how you sell people on your program.
1: 17 points in week one.
0: Yeah.
1: Not
0: yeah,
1: a beautiful performance last week against
0: yeah.
1: Southern Miss either.
0: And had a defensive touchdown in there as well. But, you know, you think about Joe Moorhead, right? Offensive genius. Can't wait to see him. And the offense was never great. Lane Kiffin, you hire him. Offense is great on day one. So you buy into him a little bit. Golish needs to get some believers. 2.5 for the Gators. And Sumrall has. I think Sumrall might have the highest Q rating of any of the new coaches in the SEC. I think his fan base is absolutely in love with him. He's saying all the right things, doing all the right things. But he needs to win this game. This is, by the way, this is an old rivalry. Like,
1: yeah.
0: When I was a kid, Florida and Auburn played every year. And some great games. So I'm glad to see it back on the schedule.
1: This one probably will be great, too.
0: Yeah.
1: And I won't be able to watch a snap, and either will you.
0: No. So, well, you can pull it up on the laptop.
1: That's true. You won't have a workstation like I'm going to have.
0: I get my phone.
1: I guess there will be TVs where you are, too.
0: Well, I'm in there, but

0: Have TV, YouTube TV app.
1: That'll be nice. Watch it there. I can't believe that you got, like, that they're allowing you to do what you're going to do for that game. Of all the people to do what you're doing for that game, they're letting you do what you're doing for that game.
0: Do you see this right here? You see this? This is where the power lies.
1: No. I think a mistake has been made.
0: Well, I don't know what to tell you. You know, you can send all comments to my inbox. That's heydad@supertalk.in.
1: You should be having to work next to me. You should be in the press box.
0: Why would I work?
1: You should be doing your post game.
0: Doing the Mississippi State post game in the Vaught Hemingway press box when they're not playing Ole Miss.
1: You should get one of those things that they have in courtrooms where it's your mouth.
0: Well,
1: it's
0: in my bag. I have a laptop. I have a USB headset.
1: But I'm talking about so you don't disturb the press box during the Ole Miss game. Oh. You're doing your South Carolina post game with one of those things where you're just talking into the void.
0: We're not doing any of that.
1: That is, by the way, one of the. I don't know what is.
0: I can have a day off.
1: Is it a stenographer? Isn't that what they're called?
0: Stenographer. Yeah, the typers, yeah.
1: So I've been on jury duty.
0: Yeah.
1: And watching them, they're repeating everything that is said in the courtroom into that thing that they cover their mouth with so nobody can hear them, obviously. Yeah. That job looks impossible.
0: It's got to
1: imagine, hey, Dad, listening to multiple people talk and having to repeat exactly what they say.
0: Very tough.
1: As they're saying it. It's
0: very
1: crazy. Tough. We need to get you one of those, though. That'd be great.
0: Yeah. Xavier Harris worked out for the Packers today. Good for him. The remaining games on the schedule are all blowout city.
1: Although, hey, Dad.
0: What?
1: The one that you're about to say, I'm sure it's going to be a blowout.
0: Well, we like Jason Eck on this show. He's a good coach. But
1: he's
0: Mexico.
1: He's a man of size.
0: His Lobos are a 22.5-point underdog to Oklahoma. I will say this. Mateer needs to throw for about 450 yards in this game. They really need him to look good. He does not need to look bad. So 22.5 for that one.
1: Jason Eck is going to be in line for a bigger
0: job.
1: He'll
0: get a big job soon.
1: He won at Idaho and then went 9-4 in his first year at New Mexico last year. They're already 2-0. I mean, Oklahoma's not going to lose this game.
0: I'm going to give you a game. I'm going to give you a job for him, for Jason Eck. You ready? South Alabama. If that's the next stop, go up to the Sun Belt.
1: Interesting. Go to the Sun Belt.
0: They're not a good
1: country.
0: Yeah. And then, it's an easy leap to. It's an easy leap from there to Wake Forest or something. And then you go from there. So, Tennessee is a 35.5-point favorite over Kennesaw State. The Owls out of Conference USA. They are the reigning Conference USA champions, I believe.
1: That is correct. They play at Fifth Third Stadium.
0: That's right. That's right. Many people in Oxford this weekend will be on their third, fifth.
1: That's exactly
0: right.
1: By the
0: time the game kicks off. And then 7 o'clock also on the SEC Network, plus streaming only, Texas is a 30.5-point favorite over the Roadrunners of UTSA. Coach Jeff Traylor, former Texas head coach, Jeff Traylor.
1: Former Texas head coach
0: will be there. So
1: we will.
0: It's kind of funny. Like, you've got the heavyweight fight in Oxford. The undercard of Florida-Auburn and Mississippi State-South Carolina is good. And then you got some stinkers. And
1: Georgia, really are.
0: Even though it's a conference game, Georgia-Arkansas is a stinker.
1: Stinks.
0: Now, the good news is, with everybody having three non-conference games, almost everybody has gotten those out of the way.
1: Yeah.
0: Ole Miss hasn't and State haven't. We'll get those towards the end. But for the most part, and starting next week, we have big games each and every time out.
1: And Southern Miss, a 3-point underdog at home, hosting UConn at 6 o'clock. Just a massive opportunity. It's a night game. The crowd should be great.
0: Yeah.
1: There's no reason for it not to be great. It should be.
0: Should be.
1: I mean, this is a UConn team that, Maryland beat them down pretty bad last week. A huge opportunity for Blake Anderson and that program to get not a signature win, but a, hey, it's going to be all right kind of win.
0: Yeah.
1: Those are your lines.
0: You're right. Get down, turn around, go to town. Boot Scoot and Borky. We'll be back in just a minute live from Ag Up here in Canton. Please come and see us at the kickoff to deer season event. A lot of great stuff going on. You can be a part of it. Back in just a minute.

to Traffic One Traffic Center. I'm Kyle Curley. Gulfport officials are still working to clear the accident. St. Charles and Highway 49. That's St. Charles, Highway 49. Otherwise, no other major problems so far. Please buckle up.

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10: Welcome back, Sports Talk Mississippi from Ag Up in Canton. They're setting up for the party. The band is here. Hey Dad participated in sound check. They gave him the microphone.
11: Did I? Was that? I blacked out for a second there. I didn't know if that was
10: you,
11: me or
10: you
11: not.
10: You would have done it. They should let us during a break just see what we're capable of.
11: No, I don't think that's a great
10: idea.
11: Just
10: here, give us a guitar and a bass and just.
11: People will hear that across the interstate and be like, I'm not going.
10: I'm turning around.
11: Whatever that noise was, I'm not going there.
10: Music starts at 6. It's Customer Appreciation Day here at Ag Up. There's food. We walked by the. They've got a trailer with the smokers
11: big
10: on
11: grills,
10: it and fryers and all that. 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If you're just a weekend warrior, just need to cut your grass, or you've got a farm, or you got hunting property, or really anything in between, they've got you covered. We're right off the interstate here in Canton. You can see the cars going by on 55. So come see them. Band starts at 6. They will end at 8 o'clock tonight. But if you want to come see us between now and then, you certainly can do that as well. So, do you know there's only two ranked on ranked matchups this weekend?
11: Obviously, one of them is LSU and Ole Miss.
10: LSU Ole Miss is one.
11: You can get the other one.
10: SMU Louisville.
11: Oh, why wouldn't I have gotten it?
10: Is the other one where the Cardinals are a 1.5 favorite. That is a game for second place in the ACC.
11: Probably so, yeah. And, yeah, it's a pick 'em game, obviously. Where's that game being played?
10: Louisville.
11: Ooh. I don't know, man. That should be a really good game, if we're being honest.
10: Should be. And if you're an Ole Miss fan, you've got a rooting interest. You want Louisville to win out.

0: if you are talking about playoff and resumes and all that, I know it's only week three, but you want Louisville to win every single game for sure. Somebody says, y'all are bad influences. Got the Lane book and two other books I forgot I ordered. Don't tell my wife. Hey, man, at least you're spending money on books and not almost anything
1: else.
0: If
1: your wife gets mad that you bought books, you should be like, honey, you realize what I could have done with this money? I could have done anything. I got books. And now, we're not a bad influence at all. Oh, he's right. Houston, Texas Tech is a matchup. Right.
0: It's not on Saturday, then.
1: Is it on Friday?
0: Must be on Friday. It is. Yes, it's on Friday.
1: There we go.
0: That's my bad. But
1: that'll be a fun one to watch, though.
0: That will be a fun one to watch. 7 o'clock, Houston, Texas Tech. Texas Tech barely skates by Oregon State this past weekend.
1: They did. That was a good game. I watched a little bit of it.
0: Look out
1: Houston
0: for that.
1: Has been really good thus far this year, so we'll see how that goes. Oregon is a 57.5-point favorite on Friday night against Portland State. They might take out a little frustration there.
0: Dan Lanning did the thing that I think is a sign of trouble in paradise. When a coach chooses to go after media for something mundane, it's a sign of something.
1: Yeah.
0: And I'm not saying he's getting fired or anything. Of course not.
1: Right.
0: But a media member asked him why Dante Moore, his elite quarterback, was not made available after the game. And the media member was like, well, we just want to know. We want to report accurately. Did he skip media? And Lanning was like, well, actually, you know, if you'd have asked, then I would have told you that he was getting medical, and he worked hard, and he was getting medical. And the guy was like, well, could have told us. Like, we were just wondering.
1: I did ask.
0: And, yeah.
1: Like, I just asked right now.
0: So
1: that's an easy question to answer. It's very easy for the coach to say, yeah, after the game, he was a little dehydrated. He said he got an IV.
0: Yeah.
1: It's like he was dehydrated. We got him an IV, and he was obviously he's the leader of this football team, and we would love to have had him come and speak to you guys, but it just medically, it wasn't the right decision. You know, he will, be there this weekend. But, Lanning did the thing that coaches, after they lose tough games, like to do. That's take it out on the people who had nothing to do with it.
0: Nothing to do with it. And so that tells me there might be something up. There's something going on. I mean, Lane Kiffin did it with he didn't take shots at media. Well, he did with John Sokolov, actually. He blamed the Auburn thing on Sokolov.
1: I know that's not true.
0: But the last year used crowd size as, like, his thing to poke at.
1: Yeah,
0: and it's just as a distraction or deflection with something else going on. Mm-hmm. Lanning did that, and right. I was surprised because I've liked him to this point. But on the game itself, you wanted to talk about the game itself. Something that we talk about quarterbacks a lot, but this is one of those games too where I generally think Ole Miss and LSU are quite similar in terms of talent, ability to win the game, and so on and so forth. LSU might be better here where Ole Miss is better there. Ole Miss is a better running back, for example. Much better, frankly. I think much better at running back. And so you can do that throughout the lineups. But generally speaking, I think these are two pretty evenly matched teams, and the difference will be whether or not Ole Miss's All-American quarterback that they're paying $6 million this year, plays like it. It's unfair to put that kind of pressure on just one player, but this is what you fought in court for. This is what you fought LSU for, and that's detailed in the book. Oh, by the way, if you didn't think that all of the stuff with the courts and LSU and all that was about Trinidad, the book confirms that it absolutely was. He felt entitled to that guy and Kiwan Lacy. But this is what you did all that fighting for. For him to play and play well and win a game like this one. It's an oversimplification because so much goes into football, but Trinidad Chambliss has the ability to win this game. He's won games like this. He's got to do it on Saturday. So I mentioned linebackers earlier. We'll talk about offensive line and all that. How about we just the quarterback? Trinidad's got to be Trinidad in this game. And if he has a first half like he had in week one, they're losing. Yeah. But if he plays four quarters like he did in the second half, they're winning. That's an oversimplification, but I think that's accurate.
1: No, I think you're right. And the point you made before that is 100% accurate. Ole Miss went through all of the headache and the trouble of getting him another year of eligibility for this game, because this game is going to be

0: the linchpin of the season, mm-hmm. right? If Ole Miss is going to go back to the playoff, it starts with a win Saturday against LSU. And that's why you went through all of this, was for this moment. And Trinidad, you know, not that there's a deal made, but it's kind of one of those, it's just kind of understood, we did this for you, time for you to do for us. All right, you've got to get us. You got to get us over the hump here this weekend. And if you go back to that Louisville game, I said it before. If Trinidad Chambliss was just good in that game, Ole Miss probably loses. Right? Yeah. He had to be great. Well, he's going to have to be great again this weekend. LSU's defense is aggressive. It's very good, and you know the Tigers are going to put up points. You're probably going to. It's going to be a shootout, I think. And mm-hmm. Trinidad has got to deliver for the Rebels this weekend. He and Kewon Lacy has got to be much, much better than he's been these first. I know he battled injury in that first game.
1: Yeah, he got hurt in the first quarter of the first game. And
0: I would think against Charlotte, Kewon Lacy with 16 carries should be closer to 130, 140 yards. Instead, he was at, what, 87?
1: It was 13 for 87, yards per.
0: Should be a bigger number, in my opinion. So, those... Yeah, when you play big games, your big players have to show up. Santana Moss said that once. Big-time players step up in big-time games. This is as big-time as it's going to get for Ole Miss this year.
1: Absolutely. And what his biggest strength as a quarterback, mm-hmm. I think, is escapability in the pocket. So mm-hmm. so you've got a question at right tackle, mm-hmm. even if, I mean, Kinsler's going to play, but how good is he? He'll be tested. Mm-hmm. And like you said, Blake Baker's going to be aggressive. He's going to test Ole Miss, and he's going to throw a lot at Trinidad. He has handled that so well in his, what is it, 15 starts?
0: Yeah.
1: No, so he started, Ole Miss went 13-1, but he started 12 of them. So in his 14 starts,
0: mm-hmm.
1: He has been exceptional at escaping pressure and diagnosing that. And, I mean, there have been so many should-have-been sacks if not for his athleticism and ability to escape that. And I think, like I said yesterday, I would expect John David Baker to use his legs intentionally more often in this game,
0: mm-hmm.
1: moving the pocket, design runs, that kind of stuff. It was clear last week they had no interest at all in him at all in getting hurt or hit or anything like that. I would not be surprised if there is up to 10 designed quarterback run type stuff to keep that LSU defense honest, because mm-hmm. not, I mean, he's an electric runner anyway, but just to try to help stop LSU's aggressiveness, keep them honest, et cetera, that can really open up this offense when they use his legs.
0: Yeah, the offensive game plan needs to look different than it has the first couple of games, I think. You know, I feel like the long balls that were there against Louisville may not be as much against LSU, so you're going to have to find a way to move the chains, you know, one play at a time, as opposed to touchdowns one play at a time. But LSU has got the same issues, right? They're a big play team. So I do think offense is going to dictate this game. That whoever this sounds, you know, intuitive, right? But whoever scores the most points is going to win. But it's going to be about points in this game. The final score of this game is not going to be 16-10.
1: Yeah.
0: It's going to be in the 30s probably for both teams.
1: And mistakes. Who doesn't make them?
0: So, yeah, Bobby and Bates will ask, if LSU has three turnovers again on Saturday, they lose, right?
1: Yes.
0: The answer is yes, unless
1: Ole Miss has three.
0: Unless Ole Miss is right there with them. So, yeah, mistakes. I feel like this is one of those games where whoever breaks serve first mm-hmm. is going to win. Like, I could see it 7-0, 7-7, 14-7, 14-14. And then all of a sudden, somebody has to punt. And
1: somebody throws an interception.
0: That's where it goes from there. Sports Talk Mississippi live at Ag Up. We'll be right back in just a minute.
2: 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A comfortable night ahead. Our overnight lows in the 70s. Sunny and hot tomorrow early with a 40% chance for showers and thunderstorms and a high around 92. Clear and cooler overnight Wednesday with a low of 74. Sunny and clear. Warm on Thursday with a high around 90. Clear overnight Thursday. That overnight temperature expected to be around 71. 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

0: Welcome back, Sports Talk Mississippi from Ag Up in Canton. So glad that you guys are with us wherever you are in the great state of Mississippi or some of you beyond. We're just happy that you're here. Sampling of the text line here, LSU is the better defense and better coach. Ole Miss the better quarterback and is at home. It's a pick 'em.
1: Yeah.
0: Do you think Lane Kiffin will rent his dog for the weekend while he's in Oxford?
1: You can rent dogs?
0: I mean, apparently he was doing that for the last 2 years.
1: I don't know.
0: I may have missed it. I don't remember there being much about juice in the book. Did I miss it?
1: There wasn't much about it, no.
0: There should have been. There should have been a whole chapter on this man was faking dog ownership for 2 years. And
1: I agree. Something should have been mentioned. Also, I wanted a mention of he made up that a jersey got stolen. But
0: no, the quarterback is always the first locker.
1: Everybody knows that. Buying that.
0: What a great distraction that ended up not being, because let's throw it to Marty Smith between every commercial break here for an update on nothing.
1: Yeah, on nothing.
0: Hey, Marty, what do you got for us?
1: Yeah.
0: Guys, I don't know. My jeans are tight. My head's about to explode. Back to you. I mean,
1: that was the whole day. That was my birthday. I remember that. It was very, very. I appreciated all the entertainment.
0: Yeah,
1: I got that day. I don't agree with something here on the text line.
0: Go for it.
1: Trinidad has shown he can perform in big games. Levitt hasn't. Make him crack early. This will be the toughest, loudest atmosphere you'll play all year. The second part of that is accurate. Sam Levitt is taking a team to the college football playoff.
0: Cam Scataboo took a team to the college football playoff.
1: I mean, are we going to argue that he was?
0: No, he was there. He played in those games.
1: He played in those games.
0: He is certainly
1: he
0: capable.
1: He has played in big games before. He's played under pressure.
0: He's absolutely capable. But
1: would have won a Big 12 championship game, right?
0: If not for, I don't remember, what happened there?
1: Well, would have had to have, right? To get the automatic bid?
0: I gotta pull, I don't remember.
1: Big 12 championship.
0: 2024 Arizona State. Yeah, they beat Iowa State badly. Iowa State.
1: So yeah, this guy he's played in big games. There's no doubt about that.
0: I mean, he beat a top 15 BYU. They only scored 28 points, but beat a number 16 Kansas State on the road. They only scored 24 points. Lost at Cincinnati. They only scored 14. Lost at Texas Tech.
1: Yeah,
0: only scored 22. I mean, his home road splits are different.
1: They are.
0: They're different.
1: That's probably true for most quarterbacks. That's one of those things, but. The second part of that text is 100% accurate, though, in that this is going to be the toughest atmosphere he'll play in all season long. I mean, I don't know LSU's road games off the top of my head. I believe they go to Oklahoma or something like that, but it doesn't matter. Just the emotion of this one game it's going to be the toughest. There's no question about that in my mind.
0: JDB commenting earlier in the year that Ole Miss was going to pass to Lacy Moore. Is that a sign that he doesn't trust the O-line running game? No, it's part of his offense. I mean, it's what he likes to do. And it's also something that Lacy needs to show for the next level. That's not why you do it, but that's an added bonus. Is if Kewon Lacy is going to be a first-round pick at running back, he needs to show that he is a three-down back, mm-hmm. that he's capable of catching the ball to the backfield. But no, that's part of the offense. I don't think that's a distrust. That's not the sign of distrust in the offensive line.
1: Mm-hmm.
0: That's something that he wants to do. John says Ole Miss, don't forget, has the best field goal kicker in the game. I mean, truly, when Ole Miss gets to the 40, you think you've got 3 points. Because he made a 57-yarder last week.
1: And Ole Miss at the opponent's 40, almost their 45. You've told me he's kicking a 62-yarder. I'll buy that. He can make that.
0: Yeah.
1: So,
0: as Ole Miss fans, maybe we should apologize to Tennessee for what we said about them, because it will probably be much worse Saturday. I mean, it doesn't have to be. The only thing bad that Tennessee did was at the very end of the game, the atmosphere was incredible. That was awesome. It was intimidating as all get out. Matt Corral was just awesomer.
1: Yeah.
0: I know it's not a word, but
1: awesomer.
0: That was one of the more impressive quarterback performances you'll see, considering, I mean, he had three receivers out.
1: Yeah.
0: I mean, he won that game by himself, it felt like, that night. But it was a bad call. It wasn't even a bad call, but Tennessee fans thought it was a bad call late in the game, and they lost it. You just can't let that happen. All the PSAs and all the stuff that, I mean, Pete Golding had, I mean, he had something good to say yesterday about that. You know, just, you know, keep the focus on, you know, I guess they sent students a letter today saying, hey, you know, focus on, you know, all they're saying is, really, don't throw.

0: crap on the field. That's really all they're saying, because they, I mean, we'll visit with Glenn Boyce on Thursday. He won't tell us this, but you know Ole Miss wants the nastiest, most intimidating environment in the world. That's what they want. They want there to be that kind of an angry energy, because that helps a football team win games. All they're saying is, don't throw stuff on the field. Otherwise, let it rip, boys. Make it as loud as possible. Be as intimidating as possible. And I assume there's probably some liability protection in
1: probably
0: case stuff
1: so.
0: Does get thrown on the field. They can tell Greg Sankey, hey, Greg, we tried. Look at all the stuff that we did. But
1: I saw a post on a Facebook group today where a woman was asking where she should bring her small children in the Grove for their first game day experience. Almost all of the comments were, I do not recommend bringing small children to this game, and it won't be safe. Deanna, I think that's just ridiculous. It's just an old coach coming back to a team he used to coach, not an active war zone. Fan safety is a ridiculous concern. Fan safety, to me, is always a concern. Right? So I wouldn't say it's ridiculous. But I will say that, yes, I would feel very good about children being...
0: The amount of people as you're trying to go from tent to tent is going to be obnoxious for you.
1: Yeah.
0: That's when you've got small children. Like last week, if you'd have gone to the game, you'd have had everything was easy to navigate. The crowd was still amazing.
1: Yeah.
0: But the Grove was a little lighter because it was Charlotte.
1: Yeah.
0: No, if you have a family tailgate that you're going to, you're fine. There are going, like, where the students are, there's going to be provoking and those kind of things that are going to happen. But no, people are overblowing that part of it, I think. Is it going to be nasty? Yes. Are people going to show up trying to bait people into physical confrontation? Probably.
1: Yeah.
0: I mean, ask me how I know, because I've seen that with LSU games in the past. That's not a new concept. But no, I wouldn't bring... Like, we wouldn't go to the game this weekend, but only because I would want to navigate and bounce around, and also trying to get a six-year-old in the confined space in the
1: seat tough.
0: For 4 hours. Yeah. That's why. In terms of, like, I would fear for my physical safety in the Grove on Saturday. No, I would not feel for my physical safety at all. There's going to be so many, I mean, three times the police presence going to be this weekend than your typical weekend.
1: It won't be a problem.
0: It's going to be okay. Just don't throw crap on the field. That's it.
1: CC in Senatobia, has there ever been this much hype over a regular season Ole Miss football game? So it got me thinking. 2003 LSU, winner goes to the SEC championship game. That might be on there. That was a top, 50 LSU was like second or third, and Ole Miss was in the, was like 11th or 12th, something like that. That would probably be on the list. Other than that, I don't really have a good answer for you. I don't. That Alabama game in 2014, there was a lot of hype, but it was just because game day was there, and Ole Miss was good, but it wasn't the same as this, right? Not the same as this. I think this is the most hype game in the history of the state of Mississippi. You know, the only other, in terms of hype, the only other one that would be close to it is when State hosted Auburn in 2014, because you knew the winner of that game was going to go on to be number one in the poll. And that's all stuff that's happening on the field. There's no off-the-field drama like we have with this one. So, for me, CeCe, this is the one, for sure. Let's see here. Staying on the C-Spire text line, which you can join us on at 601.
0: Over under 5 golf balls thrown on the field. Hopefully under.
1: Hopefully under. 601-879-4395.
0: Dwight says the college football playoff game as far as hype. Well, okay.
1: But he did say regular season.
0: Right.
1: He said regular season, Dwight, so it's a different thing.
0: Hype or... hype implies, excitement, right? I don't know if... I mean, the Ole Miss fans I interact with, they're excited, but it's more of they're mad. They want to go up there and create an angry environment. The Sugar Bowl last year was, I'm going to go there and have a blast. This is great there in the playoff. This is more, I want to go send a message with the atmosphere. Maybe that's splitting hairs. I don't know. But the attention that this game is getting is not based on what a great accomplishment that this is. It's the opposite of that.
1: Yeah. I was at both games mentioned, not even close. Okay. I mean, I believe you, yeah. Again, we're talking about regular season games, so we're not talking about the college football playoff here, Dwight. But, yeah, I would agree this game is more hyped than that one. But, I mean, we're talking about at the 2014 game is number two versus number three. The winner's going to be number one. There's a lot of hype. There's plenty of hype on that one. I wouldn't – it's not as much as you're saying, I don't think. Yeah. So,
0: is it true they're bringing in mounted police from Mobile in New Orleans? That's such a – that part is so overblown by Louisiana media. Oxford Police has a mounted patrol, and they're bringing in more for crowd control on the square. I know somebody that was a police officer in a different market that would go to Oxford on big game weekends to help. That's not a new concept. Mm-hmm. There's going to be more, but that's not new. Pretending like that's a new thing, just anyway. 601-879-4395, the C Spire text line. So glad that you guys are with us wherever you are. We'll be back from Ag Up in Canton in just a bit.
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0: Talk Mississippi. We are back here live at Ag Up. It is the kickoff to deer season customer appreciation event. We're joined now by Greg Collins. He's the sales manager here at Ag Up. And Greg, I told you, you needed to bring a little more juice to the party than TJ did. What do you got for us over there?
1: We got a big announcement.
0: So he was telling us this, that you've got some sort of announcement you're about to make, that your sales staff...
1: Sales reps don't even know about this yet. Haven't even told them.
2: Are they going to be happy about it? Or
1: they're going to be ecstatic.
0: Here we go. We're about to drop a big John Deere green bomb on them. Let's go. What do we got, Greg?
1: So you guys have been advertising for us our 3025E and 4044M. We got special low price there.
0: Okay.
1: We've been advertising 0 for 60 on those tractors.
0: Yeah.
1: We're going to extend that 0% financing for 84 months on all our 3E tractors and 4M tractors from now till October 30th.
2: All right, so what are those specifically? Like to a person, although the audience that's going to buy those things probably knows what they are.
1: They know.
2: But what are those?
1: So the 3Es, they start at 25 horsepower. We got some package deals. They're great for deer, getting ready for deer season, food plots and what have you. Tractor loader, disc, spreader, whatever else you may need for your get your food plots ready. 4M, if you've got a little bit bigger property, that's a little bit bigger tractor, goes from 44 horsepower up to 66 horsepower. So big enough to get the job done for sure.
0: 0% financing until James turns 13.
2: Pretty much.
0: Wait. Yeah.
2: Yeah.
0: No, yeah. It didn't pretty much. I did the math.
1: God, that's a long time,
2: so,
1: right?
2: 84 months at first, you're like, oh, it's not that long.
0: When you say things
2: years.
0: Like 84 months, you're like, oh, 84 months. When I put
1: 7
0: it in,
1: years.
0: When I put it into something, like 7 years, when I put it into something like that, somebody's age or something.
1: Jeez. Yeah.
2: And you know? The thing about what you guys do here at AgUp, it's not, the, you know, they buy a tractor and it's just, all right, see ya. And they're on their own. They can get, if anything breaks down, if they need any maintenance or whatever, they bring it right back here, and you guys got them.
1: Absolutely. We've got service department. We got parts, anything they may need after the sale to support them.
0: And that's part of the John Deere way of doing things.
1: Right. That's what John Deere's founded on, is customer service after the sale. I mean, good products, good quality products, and take care of customers after the sale.
2: It is America's tractor after
0: that's
2: all.
0: What, yeah, that's what we do. That's right, it is. What about this event today? It seems like we're getting quite a buzz going.
1: Man, we're people coming in steady now. It seems like once we got close to 5 o'clock, more and more people started coming in, but we got lots of vendors out here. The hamburgers are rolling off the grill now, so we got a band cranking up around 6, so there's a lot going on. Lots of great giveaways. I know TJ probably talked about some of those, but we've got grill, coolers, just all kinds of great giveaways.
2: Yeah, I saw some of those coolers. The some of the best technology, and it's not just I'll say Yeti. It's not just Yeti though. Those bag coolers they're good structured.
1: Yes,
2: with the AgUp logo on them. It's like, you know, you guys wouldn't let me win that for obvious reasons. That's supposed to be for the customers, but I want one of those so badly. And frankly, they're not cheap at all.
1: They're not.
2: They
1: cheap,
2: are
1: no.
2: good.
1: They're good quality coolers.
2: So you come out here, you could win one of those.
1: Absolutely. Great deals on lots of other equipment. Like you said, lawnmowers, lots of stuff inside the store here. We got T-shirts, hats, koozies.
2: Hey, Dad's been stockpiling the T-shirts. I don't know how many people he's planning on giving them to.
0: I haven't done anything. I haven't taken anything off the table. But they do have 3X available if you're a big guy and you want a John Deere T-shirt. They got you taken
1: care of. There you go.
2: John Deere's, so especially for those of you listening that we get pictures from tractors all the time, and they're almost all John Deere. I mean, everybody, it feels like everybody farming in Mississippi is using one. But it's something about the brand itself that carries so much weight too. I keep saying that I'm going to buy a zero turn. I want one so badly, just a lawnmower for my yard. I wouldn't buy another one. I mean, it would. I'm going to get

0: you're not looking for those small compact tractors we talked about, our 5 Series, we have 0% financing on those as well. So lots of selection out here to choose from.
1: And even thing like trimmers and edgers and those kind of things as well. I've actually got the one I'm looking at right now, the steel. That I can see right under the word trimmers. I've got that thing. And then the power on that is awesome. I get my yard done. I mean, the curbs and edges and all that, I mean, in 15, 20 minutes. And it would, with a lesser one, it would take me an hour.
0: Yes, for sure.
1: It's a great piece of equipment.
0: They do the job.
2: That's the thing about coming to Ag Up. You have the right piece of equipment for you. Doesn't matter what kind of, you know, you have a small house like Borky has, or you got a Richard Cross, you know, size stately manor. Doesn't matter what you're trying to do out there, Ag Up has got the piece of equipment you need for.
0: Absolutely.
2: And 0% financing until, you know, James is in junior high.
0: 7 years.
2: Junior high.
1: Stop talking to me like that. I don't like that. All right, that makes me sad.
2: Hey.
1: It's a great deal.
2: Hey.
1: It's a great comparison.
2: I might not even be around at that point.
1: I don't want to think about that day.
2: All right. Greg, thanks so much. Appreciate you.
0: Thank you guys
2: great
0: for being
2: deal
0: here.
2: For y'all's customers. Come out and see us. The kickoff to deer season event here at Ag Up. Going on right now. I'm going to be going on all the way until 8 o'clock. 5 o'clock hour coming up. The college football fix when we come back. Sports Talk Mississippi live at Ag Up in Canton. We'll be right back.

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1: Fox News, I'm Tom Rigotti. The Kennedy Center in the nation's capital is closed, at least for now, following a federal judge's decision. Fox's Jessica Rosenthal reports.
2: Cooper ruled against a Kennedy Center board resolution that aimed to put President Trump's name on the building's facade by saying that only Congress could make such a decision. After that ruling, President Trump announced that the Kennedy Center board had voted to close the center for safety reasons pending reconstruction.
1: In a Truth Social post, President Trump says that the courts block his name from being added to the building. The reconstruction and renovation of the Kennedy Center will not take place. Lawmakers in Washington are split on how to address concerns over AI.
3: There's a call for Congress to remain in session and address AI. Democrats say not acting could be fatal, but GOP leaders are reluctant to tangle with AI right now.
1: It's Fox's Chad Pergram. 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
5: These big gatherings, you know, they're susceptible to security issues. And so we want to make sure that we're doing everything we can to protect, you know, the people that are coming to the game, protect our teams, our coaches, our staff.
4: Lane Kiffin's returned to his former stomping grounds after leaving the program ahead of its first college football playoff appearance stirred up quite the controversy. 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
10: Welcome back, Sports Talk Mississippi. That is two of the fastest hours we may have done. I cannot believe it's 5 o'clock already. We're glad that you're here. I'm Michael Borky. He's Brian Haydad. We're at Ag Up in Canton. This is where you should be. It's Customer Appreciation Day. They've got vendors out here. They've got food on the grill out there. And it's not just like your backyard grill. I mean, it's one of those that's on the back of a trailer, big old smoker and everything.
11: Right.
10: They're whipping up
11: that's
10: food.
11: That's a big boy grill.
10: They've got a band getting ready to play here in about 54 minutes from right now. Great deals, giveaways, and more. I'm exact. I'm a precise
11: 54
10: person.
11: 54 minutes.
10: And we're having fun, and you should too. The party stops at 8, but get here between now and then, and you can get some great stuff.
11: And don't forget that after this all wrapped up, you said everybody was invited to your house. Keep the party
10: going. If you
11: can
10: find it.
11: Yeah, keep the party going. Just follow the tour bus and take you right there.
10: Texas, Ohio State. I want to do something else for the college football fix. So this is a quick question.
11: I mean, it's all college football. We can just make it the whole thing.
10: That works, too.
11: The college football fix. 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
10: Texas Ohio State averaged 14 million viewers, peaked at 16.4.
11: I was one of
10: most watched regular season game on an ESPN.

0: ESPN Network. There's a little bit funny math going on in there because ABC is a very recent addition to the college football. Anyway, it doesn't matter. But the most watched regular season game on an ESPN Network in a decade, 2016 Michigan-Ohio State, is actually bigger than that. But that was okay. 10 years ago. Does Ole Miss LSU surpass the 14 million number? I say no.
1: I say
0: slightly.
1: No. I say no because Texas, Ohio State, that's two of
0: the
1: biggest brands in college football, plus Arch Manning.
0: And the game was super close. That helps ratings.
1: Yeah, that also helps a lot. No, I say no just because.
0: And you got Auburn, Florida happening at the same time.
1: LSU, Ole Miss are not as big a brands as Texas and Ohio State.
0: Just simply not.
1: Yeah, even LSU is not a bigger brand, and neither one of them, neither is Ole Miss. So, yeah.
0: 7.3 for Alabama, Kentucky. It will shatter that, but that was the second most watched game of this past weekend at 7.3 million viewers. Yeah, it'll be sandwiched in between there. Double digits for sure, though. It'll be, my guess, if you made me guess right now, the over-under, I would set at 12 million.
1: Mm-hmm.
0: Some, depending on how the game goes, because again, the quality of game impacts ratings because if it's a blowout, people tune out. And so, therefore, the average viewer obviously goes down.
1: Yeah.
0: So, assuming a close game, that would be my over-under, like 12 million, somewhere in that.
1: That's a fair number.
0: It's huge.
1: Big number.
0: Is what it is.
1: Yeah.
0: What did we learn? I'm bringing this back. We did this last year. What did we learn about Mississippi State in week two?
1: Do we not have the rankings for state in Minnesota yet?
0: So
1: that's just ABC.
0: This
1: ESPN?
0: Is just ESPN putting it out there. I have not seen the CBS release of ratings yet.
1: Do that. So we'll look for that. All right. What did we learn about Mississippi State? Is that what you asked me?
0: Did not know about them in week one.
1: I feel like I'm going to have to make a bold statement that I don't know is it 100% true yet. But I feel like it's leaning towards true. It's trending towards true. But that State's offensive line improvements are real. They are better on the offensive line. 2 years ago, or a year ago, they couldn't block anybody. These first two games, they have blocked people. So if you came out of the ULM game and you're like, well, it's ULM, right? This is Minnesota. We talked about Anthony Smith. He's a potential All-American. State completely neutralized him. Kamario Taylor had time to throw all game long. State ran the ball effectively. The offensive line did everything it was supposed to do. It looked really, really good. Again, I know that Pro Football Focus, it's not the end-all, be-all or anything like that, but it is a good, useful tool, and they rated State's offensive line guys really, really highly. So I think that would be the thing I would take away the most is that Mississippi State offensive line looks like it's going to not be the issue it was a season ago.
0: What a massive difference Dylan Stewart playing or not makes in what you think about going into the game. One player that is not a quarterback shouldn't have as much impact on the what you think the result's going to be as he does, or he could.
1: Right.
0: A fully healthy Dylan Stewart is a game changer.
1: Yeah.
0: Or he can be.
1: But
0: if he doesn't play, buddy, State's winning that game.
1: But at the same time, you know, Anthony Smith, it was the preseason Big Ten player of the year.
0: And he had
1: one tackle.
0: One. A total non-factor.
1: Complete non-factor. So I'm just going to believe in Mississippi State's offensive line for this one. We'll see what happens. But, yeah, I think State's, you know, I think that that group left to right has been really, really solid through two games, and I expect that to continue.
0: What did we learn about Ole Miss? It's what we talked about yesterday. When it comes to Charlotte, not much. I'll give you three things. They're healthy. That's the most important thing. Sound check going on right now. Love to hear it. They're healthy. That's number one. Number two, the coverage busts in the secondary have angered the head coach. And so it is fair for us to call that a trend that they can fix. Sharif Denson, Antonio Kite going to play in this game. Did not play Antonio Kite played six snaps in the season opener before getting hurt. If they both play and they're Denson's definitely going to play, Kite is expected to, I believe, then that helps. But still, you have a trend, fixable one, but you got one. And the number three, you got a glimpse into the future. I don't think what he did in the second half of the Charlotte game is the deciding factor. Nope, Ole Miss does

0: not need to go look in the portal for a quarterback next year, but you did see the, I get it. That dude's a physical freak. He's super athletic, got a strong arm. He's big, and there's a reason he was rated what he is. And you can see the vision for the future of your program at the quarterback position because Deuce Knight did something when that hurdle that not many quarterbacks in the country can do. Just as simple as that. And that's one of those things that you can just latch on to.
1: Right.
0: Look at how great the future is because he did that thing right there.
1: Yeah. I've seen stuff like that before at State. Kamario had some of those plays last year. Dak Prescott had some of those plays. Nick Fitzgerald had a couple of those plays. When he was behind Dak. So that's what gets people excited for the future. You got to find a way to. But that being said, and he probably won't. He might not play again until they play what Wofford is that the next as the FCS game.
0: Yes, they got Vanderbilt. Maybe there might be an opportunity there.
1: He needs to have a good passing game. He did throw a pick in this game. I know you said it wasn't his fault, but it's on the record. There, he's 4 of 8. Have a game where he throws 10 passes. Yeah. He's 7 of 10.
0: Just
1: looks comfortable in the offense. That's all you need. But you're not wrong. The athleticism and then all of that it looks very good.
0: You did say something yesterday that I've thought about it a lot, where what would Byron Brown be in danger of losing his job if he has another 3-interception performance this weekend?
1: Yeah.
0: And the answer is probably no for a lot of reasons, but it made me think.
1: Well, I mean, with him, I don't know who the backup is at Auburn. I have no idea who it would be.
0: Not a clue.
1: There's a couple of SEC quarterbacks that are in that area. Mateer, Brown. That's probably it. I mean, just thinking my way around the
0: Texas
1: conference.
0: A&M is going to die on hill that they have.
1: They're also 2-0. I mean, it's not like they've played poorly.
0: And he did take them to the playoff last year. Now they scored 3 points on their home field in their only playoff game. But he did take them to the playoff last year and had 11 wins. If Arch keeps laughing at, AI in press conferences, he might get suspended for a game or two. I'm kidding.
1: Yeah.
0: By the way, all's well that ends well, I suppose. He apologized to Holly Rowe for laughing at an AI image of his coach slapping her, and she accepted his apology, and everybody moves on.
1: Yeah.
0: But that is, you want to talk about your story of the day in college football, guys? That's your story of the day today.
1: That's such a dumb story. At the same time, who asked the question, by the way?
0: I have no idea.
1: Not smart. You want to argue, is this funny? Is it not funny? I don't really want to go down that road with you. But in the year of our Lord 2026, asking someone, hey, is this video, this AI video of your coach beating up a woman funny? Just go through it in your head a couple times. Jeez Louise.
0: Yeah. But that's where we are. But no, that's what we learn about State and Ole Miss. Ole Miss, not much. I mean, I have a feeling that by season's end, hand up, I'm part of this.
1: Yeah.
0: The Louisville game will be undersold for how impressive of a win that will end up being. But for now, here's the test that you have been waiting for for Ole Miss. It's this Saturday. For Mississippi State, they got tested. They're about to get tested again.
1: State has 3 tests in a row before they get an off day, and the off day is Alabama. So I don't know if you want to call that an off day or not, but yeah, State, these next, they passed the first test. Another test this weekend. Another test next weekend. And then at that point, Lebby actually has a little credit in the bank, maybe for the first time in his coaching career at Mississippi State. Sports Talk Mississippi, we will be back here in just a minute, live from Ag Up at the kickoff to deer season event. A lot of folks showing up. We hope you will too.
2: 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I'm Kyle Curley as Gulfport officials clear the accident. Creosote and Highway 49. Expect delays in the area. That's Highway 49 Creosote Road. 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

0: Very pertinent and important question here from the C Spire text line for you, Michael Borky, especially, because I think you're the Ole Miss expert here. How does Ole Miss end up with so many deuces?
1: They cornered the market on deuces. Imagine
0: State baseball had the market on Tanners a few years ago.
1: Yes.
0: But Deuce McAllister, Deuce Knight, Deuce Alexander. There's another one in there I'm missing, I'm pretty sure.
1: Imagine if Deuce Knight was the starting quarterback for Ole Miss, and the stadium's doing the deuce thing.
0: It's just a constant deuce.
1: It's just the whole game's just deuce.
0: Your man is working hard. He's with the deuce.
1: That needs to be part of the recruiting filter. You go to rivals
0: if you're
1: whatever,
0: a four-star or better prospect and you go by deuce and you don't sign with Ole Miss, what happened?
1: You're screwing up.
0: You're the one who made a mistake there. So yeah,
1: that's a great question. It's a good question, JC. How much does it benefit LSU that Kiffin knows his former players and their capabilities and how the new coaching staff will use them? The same can be said on the other side,
0: though. Yeah, Golding knows Weiss and Kiffin's tendencies. This is one of those questions people always ask, like when you face your
1: old... fair.
0: It's a fair question, but I feel like the answer is it's not that big a deal.
1: They both know each other intimately in ways that nobody else really could.
0: My goodness, this week, Lebby and Bryles are brothers-in-law. They know each other. They know their tendencies.
1: But, any benefit that Lane has having coached Trinidad is canceled out, knowing that Pete Golding's on the other side.
0: Yeah.
1: For sure. We got a question earlier about I can't find it now. I've got to find it because it was around, or it was about the Jeff Landry is talking again.
0: Oh,
1: and was on ESPN, and you've got all this stuff about. Well, we just hope that it's safe. And Jeff Landry said that they need to consider bringing in the National Guard and all that stuff. And guys, please, I know it's hard to do. Because, I mean, we talk about him because he's inserted himself into college sports. Ignore everything that Jeff Landry says. He is a cartoon character.
0: Has he ever been to a game at Tiger Stadium? Because let me let you know that security's an issue there.
1: We just hope that it's a safe game. I know somebody that was a member of the South Carolina band.
0: Yeah.
1: And when they went to Baton Rouge, they thought that they were getting hit with water balloons.
0: They're not water.
1: It wasn't water.
0: No.
1: And so miss me with that. Just, it's hard to do because, again, he's inserted himself into the conversation. If Jeff Landry talks and it's flippant about you, just ignore him. He's a cartoon character.
0: Yeah.
1: He's trying to do one thing, and it's score political points with his people.
0: I'll be glad.
1: That's all it is.
0: Of all the things I'm glad of for this week when it gets over with, is I would put the over-under on mentions of Jeff Landry on this show at less than 5 for the rest of the year.
1: Wouldn't that be great?
0: It would be fantastic.
1: Politicians inserting themselves in sports, that's what we want.
0: Oof,
1: speaking of, so there's been the rumor, and then it was denied, and then it sparked back up that the president will be making the trip.
0: That's right.
1: To Oxford.
0: I'm coming.
1: Keith Carter was on a show that you guys may or may not know called Mornings with Richard Cross.
0: That's
1: today.
0: Right.
1: And he was asked about that. And Keith's response was basically, you know, there's obviously people with close ties to the university that are close to the president. He's like, as of right now, there has been no indication that the president is making the trip. And you would think
0: I changed my mind. I'm not coming after all.
1: In order to ensure logistics and all of the things, you got to tell them by now. You got to prepare for the president showing up.
0: Hold on. You're right.
1: But
0: if any guy, if anybody in this world could wake up Friday morning and decide, I'm going, it's him. It's Donald Trump. And then it's just, we got to get quickly. We got 24 hours.
1: Regardless of how you feel about the president, if you're going to the game, you don't want him to go to the game. And I only say that because of your logistics getting in change dramatically. Yeah. You going through security and getting to your
0: seat. It'll be like, get to campus and just go ahead and get in line. Go ahead and get in line at the stadium.
1: Seriously. Yeah. I mean, they tell you to be early and be loud. When the president is in the venue, you need to be 4 hours early.
0: Yeah, you got
1: to
0: be there.
1: And don't be loud or else you will get singled out. I mean, I'll of course have, you know, my bag with microphone and stuff to do post game after the game. If the president is there, I will have to unpack, and I don't mean unpack like where you bring out your laptop and stuff. I mean, I will have to take the microphone out of its case, and they'll have to like really examine all that, because I will be, if he shows up, which again, there's no indication that he is right now, I would be in the same vicinity as him. It being in the press box.
0: Oh, yeah, for sure.
1: Because I assume they would sit him there, because it's already enclosed and all that.
0: Very easy. Easy to keep people in and out, because you've got to be credentialed to get up there and everything else, yeah.
1: I would try to get a look, though. I really, and maybe that would draw a suspicion, but I would really, like, kind of walk down the halls and, like, is he in there? No, is he in there? You know, like, I would try.
0: You work for the leading conservative voice in this state, in Super Talk Mississippi. You should be allowed access. Should be allowed to be speaking with him.
1: Get him on the post game.
0: Yeah.
1: What'd you think? Lane Kiffin, not a good guy. I read
0: Lane
1: that
0: Kiffin,
1: book. Not a good guy.
0: Not a good person. I read John Talty's book. I don't know why he didn't talk to me. I know Lane Kiffin better than anyone, quite frankly. And I don't understand why I wasn't brought in on this. But that being said, great to be here. People love me here in Mississippi. It's one of my states. They know me. They vote for me. I like that they vote for me. It's sad when people don't vote for me. They don't vote for me in California. Gavin Newsom, he's out there saying wild things about me that aren't true, 100% not true.
2: That's the longest I've ever gone with Trump there.
1: That was pretty darn good.
2: Yeah. This is the question. People are asking it. The guest picker. Now, I think Tuesday is a little early. They usually let you know around Wednesday or so. But
1: I have no idea.
2: It does appear all the names I keep hearing have no connection to Ole Miss.
1: Like national country artists.
2: Yeah, they're just like, we just want to get somebody in that gets, you know. When Eli Manning is just sitting right there. He works for your network.
1: God, there's a reason I talk about it so much, because College Game Day used to care about where they go, and they would find somebody that had a tie and a connection with the school, and it would be this whole thing where, who's going to be the guest picker? Wait, there's a movie star that grew up down the street from campus, and let's bring him in. And now it's, what bro country star can we get up here in his skinny jeans to... That's what it is now.
2: So if I made you pick between the three names I saw, which maybe it was a troll account, I don't really care. The three names that I saw today: Shaboozy.
1: I don't even know who that is.
2: Jelly Roll and Bert Kreischer.
1: Oh, I mean, Bert Kreischer will. I mean, hey guys,
2: he'll do anything.
1: Bert Kreischer is a great
2: and
1: comedian.
2: Shirtless. He'll be
1: take
2: shirtless
1: his shirt
2: too.
1: Off.
2: Yeah,
1: yeah, and cackle.
2: Yeah, I understand you out of the machine.
1: What? Who is Shaboozy? Who is that?
2: I don't know. I you're asking the wrong person.
1: I have no idea who this person is.
2: Is he a singer? Is he a rapper?
1: He gained massive popularity with his hit single, "A Bar Song."
2: That's a bit much.
1: Oh, I know this song. It's the one. Here comes the two to the three to the four. Yeah.
2: I don't know that song at all.
1: I know that song.
2: All right, good for you.
1: Gosh, I went to a wedding, and everybody but me was like, when the DJ played that song, and they were losing their minds, and I was like, what is wrong with you people?
2: He's a country rapper.
1: Sure.
2: We got both kinds of music, country and Western.
1: Somebody says it's going to be none of those. I mean, the low-hanging fruit that makes the most sense is Eli. He's charismatic. He's funny. He actually has a tie to the school.
2: Yeah.
1: And he would probably have some little jabs to make at Lane Kiffin, and everybody would laugh, and it would be fine.
2: I mean, he jabbed Richard Cross when we had him on the show, so he knows how to jab. He's a jabber.
1: Put him in Richard Cross's luxury suite.
2: you got to be family to get up in there.
1: I mean, ideally, like, if you made me choose, if you could pick anybody, it would be Daniel Tosh pretending to be Lane Kiffin. Would be my dream scenario, guest picker, College Game Day, with Lane Kiffin's return to Oxford. It would be Daniel Tosh doing the bit where he pretends to be Lane Kiffin. That would be the guy, if you made me choose. But I assume his asking price is a little steep. For that,
2: somebody says this should be the pole assassin. She brought back the monkey this weekend. Did you see that?
1: I did see. I thought she got rid of that thing after it bit the kid on Halloween.
2: You know how that. Oh yeah, I got rid of it. You know, that's what happened there. So,
1: would it surprise you all if they had Kiffin being up there? I cannot verify this.
2: I cannot verify this.
1: It could be the dumbest rumor of all time. I did have somebody tell me that the idea was pitched to College Game Day to have Kiffin on College Game Day.
2: Terrible idea.
1: I can't verify that.
2: The worst idea ever.
1: Somebody did tell me that, though.
2: Someone says, might as well bring Borat as the guest picker. Ole Miss, very nice.
1: Honestly? I mean, he
2: very
1: would be...
2: Nice.
1: He'd be
2: my
1: better
2: life.
1: Than, he'd be better than Jelly Roll.
2: Well, I guess. So.
1: Oh, man.
2: They ought to let President Trump do that pregame video that Ole Miss does.
1: Are you ready?
2: That would be
1: unbelievable. He would talk too much in it.
2: He'd be like, I've heard you're ready. I think you're going to be ready. You might be ready. Let's find out if you're ready. Sports Talk Mississippi. We'll be right back.
3: 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A comfortable night ahead. Our overnight lows in the 70s. Sunny and hot tomorrow early with a 40% chance for showers and thunderstorms and a high around 92. Clear and cooler overnight Wednesday with a low of 74. Sunny and clear. Warm on Thursday with a high around 90. Clear overnight Thursday. That overnight temperature expected to be around 71. From the Coast Electric and Singing River Electric Weather Center, I'm Patty Steele.
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5: 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In trouble and pulled down. 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
13: 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Hitachi Energy is investing a record $528 million to expand operations in Mississippi. The Swiss company's investment is the largest of its kind in the U.S. to date and is expected to create more than 650 new jobs. Hitachi Energy will build upon its transformer manufacturing capacity in Copiah County. The company's investment will also go toward the purchase of a 45-acre site at the Copiah County Industrial Park in Gallman. The construction construction of a new facility and other improvements. The company plans to meet a growing demand for energy services across the U.S. through this project. 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
2: Michael Borky, I have something for you.
1: Okay.
2: Sports Talk Mississippi live here at Ag Up, part of the kickoff to deer season event. The Honky Tonk Playboys have taken the stage without you, by the way.
1: They're just getting warmed up. All right, I'm on my way.
2: I've got obligations here
1: first. Side hustles have to happen, after work hours, right.
2: Peter Burns, friend of the show from SEC Network, tweets, "There's no way this is the Big Ten schedule this weekend, is it?"

0: This has to be one of those AI morphed graphics, right? This is the Big Ten schedule for this weekend. Don't look at it.
1: Not looking.
0: All right, here we go. Friday night, Portland State at Oregon.
1: Ooh, ready for that one.
0: Saturday, Kent State at Ohio State.
1: That is big noon kickoff.
0: Yeah, you're right.
1: That is big noon kickoff.
0: Buffalo at Penn State.
1: Barn burner.
0: Akron at Minnesota.
1: Joe Moorhead. Hey, he got a win.
0: He did. He let somebody else call the plays first quarter. Eastern Michigan at Wisconsin. Southern Illinois at Illinois.
1: Southern Illinois, the alma mater of Tony Romo?
0: No, that's Eastern Illinois.
1: Eastern Illinois.
0: Yeah.
1: Who's Southern Illinois? That matters. Anyway.
0: Yeah. USC at Rutgers. We have a conference game.
1: Rutgers, who lost at home to UMass.
0: That's right. UTEP at Michigan. Western Kentucky at Indiana. I thought Western Kentucky played at Indiana last week.
1: They played at Georgia last week.
0: That's right. Out of the frying pan into the fire. Jeez Louise.
1: Get that money, boys.
0: Northern Illinois at Iowa. North Dakota at Nebraska. That's not North Dakota State. That's North Dakota at Nebraska.
1: The Hawks, right? Isn't that what they are?
0: I'm not sure. Eastern Washington at Washington. Michigan State at Notre Dame. At least they're trying.
1: They're trying.
0: They're trying. They're going to get handled. But Colorado at Northwestern.
1: Interesting.
0: Virginia Tech at Maryland. Purdue at UCLA.
1: Gross.
0: You don't have a single ranked matchup in your whole conference for week three. How does somebody not look at that and go, hey, can we move Michigan versus Washington to this week or something? How do you not allow that to happen? Jeez. That's awful.
1: The SEC has an opportunity here to take supremacy back in the sport. I think that it's only 2 weeks.
0: Right.
1: And it's a big overreaction because we only have two games and there's 10 more for everybody.
0: Mm-hmm.
1: But I think right now, based on what we've seen on the field, and these teams have played each other, the SEC's 8-2 against Power 4 conferences so far on the early going. That is the best record by far. Among Power 4 leagues. I think the SEC is deeper than every other conference in the country. And frankly, at the top end, Oregon's looked bad. They lost to Oklahoma State. Ohio State lost to Texas. Heck of a game.
0: Yeah.
1: But they still lost it.
0: Michigan.
1: And then who's number three?
0: Who's the number three team in the Big Ten right now?
1: Is it USC?
0: It's
1: USC or, I mean, maybe.
0: Well, Indiana's the best team.
1: Indiana, they just have not played anybody yet.
0: They haven't played anybody, but
1: there's trust there.
0: They're good. They're good. Yeah, if you were going to power rank, just based off of what we've seen thus far this year, the Big Ten, that's a tough call. Indiana's probably one. Ohio State can still be two. I mean, a one-point loss to
1: in a game that they were
0: top five team.
1: You know, should have, could have, would have, but they should have
0: won. Number three is who? Penn State?
1: It's not Oregon right now.
0: No, it's not Oregon. It's not Michigan.
1: They did beat Oklahoma, but
0: Michigan is 2-0, but they should be 1-1. And I'm not.
1: They are 1-1.
0: Yeah.
1: Let's take a stand.
0: Take a stand right here. Wisconsin's not great. Washington has not been great.
1: Yeah, they're ranked, aren't they? But they have not been impressive.
0: Yeah, I mean they were kind of back and forth with Washington State. So, and Marty is right. They don't. The SEC doesn't take supremacy back until they win another national title.
1: True.
0: But if they can put five or six into the playoff.
1: I think the opportunity is presenting itself to take supremacy.
0: I haven't looked at the AP poll. Let me look at it here. Let's try to, what is today's, if the playoff was today, so Texas, Georgia, Notre Dame, and Indiana are your top four. Those are your buys.
1: Mm-hmm.
0: So we're just using the AP poll as the college football playoff poll. Miami versus, is there a group of 16 ranked? There is not. So UNLV? No, I guess not. Memphis? Boise? I don't know. Boise, Memphis, and
1: well,
0: UNLV.
1: Memphis lost to Boise State last week.
0: And Memphis beat UNLV, and I guess, I don't know. I don't know who that would be. So we'll just say Miami versus
1: Boise State.
0: All right, Miami versus Boise. Ohio State hosting BYU. LSU hosting Alabama. Ole Miss hosting Texas A&M. So You're gonna get an SEC team to the national title game at that point. Because 1 and 2 are SEC teams, and then 7, 8, 9, 10 are SEC teams. So that you're gonna have, it's just gonna work its way out at that point.
1: Yeah, and
0: now we've got a long way to go, right? But
1: and we'll see. Yeah, they'll start losing to each other and those kind of things. But based on what we've seen, I think the SEC's

0: more difficult. And now we have the nine conference game conversation and all of that. But, yeah. I mean, is there a Mississippi State in the Big Ten right now? Nope. Team that was picked near the bottom of the league that is super impressive. That has the athletes that they have. I mean, we saw what just happened.
1: So looking at the Big Ten, this is their rankings right now. Indiana is fourth. Ohio State is sixth. USC is 12th. I have not been impressed with USC, though, this year. Penn State is 14th. Iowa is 18th. Michigan is 19th. Oregon, 21. And that's it. No, there's not.
0: Well, and Oregon's still being ranked. We shouldn't get upset about polls.
1: Washington is also number one in terms of getting votes. They're technically the 26th best team in the country.
0: I guess Josh Pate went on this, so I don't want to be a copycat. But truly,
1: did Washington lose?
0: Why is
1: they dropped out of the top 25?
0: Why is Oregon ranked ahead of Mississippi State? Why is that?
1: So, I talked about this in terms of power rankings on the podcast, that if you do power rankings simply based off of what teams have done this year, you don't have any of your preseason biases intact. I mean, what is State in the SEC? Texas is one, right? They just beat Ohio State.
0: Mm-hmm.
1: Ole Miss has a ranked win, so they're going to be up in this discussion. But I would say Ole Miss hasn't been impressive. They weren't super impressive against Louisville, but they did beat a top 25 team.
0: Washington beat Utah State by two.
1: That's not great. But Mississippi State would probably be, third, fourth, fifth at worst in terms of SEC power rating?
0: From what we've seen?
1: From the start of the season to now, yeah.
0: Only what's happened on the field and that's it? Yeah.
1: Right. I'm trying to think of my way around the Big Ten. There's not a team like that that's just, hey, where did these guys come from? You know, the teams we thought – the Big Ten is more about the disappointing teams. Michigan and Oregon. And I guess Washington is going to be on that list. I have not been super impressed by USC at all this year.
0: Not at all.
1: And Ohio State, losing to Texas. We'll see how that goes. Penn State is 2-0, but they haven't really beaten anybody. Got a little ways to go with that.
0: A little ways to go to that for sure. Somebody says if Trump comes to the game, they should land Marine One on the 50, drop him off so he won't interrupt traffic.
1: That's the way to do it.
0: Yeah, drop him off on the 50.
1: Don't blockade anything. Just bring a helicopter in and go from there.
0: It is pretty wild. I guess I've mentioned this before, but I have been in the general vicinity of the President of the United States a couple of times. Different presidents, too, but... Mm-hmm. The snipers on the roofs it's a crazy thing to see when you look up and there they are. I mean, if the president were coming to the game, they would have them on top of all the press boxes and stuff.
1: Yeah,
0: all rifles.
1: Yeah, that's why it's not going to happen.
0: Yeah, too much.
1: Which is a good thing for people like me who just want to go to the game and not have to be in line for 6 hours.
0: How much does crowd impact this game?
1: With Leavitt, I think it's an issue, right? We saw what happened last year in Starkville. I think they can rattle him.
0: Mm-hmm.
1: Anytime you have a sellout crowd that's emotional, excited, it's kind of powered by anger. Yeah, the crowd's absolutely going to be a factor in this one. We always talk about, when you're on the road, you've got to knock the home crowd out early.
0: Yeah.
1: Nobody needs 7-0 more than LSU does.
0: And they're going to try to make it 7-0.
1: They're going to try to score on the first play. They're going to try to be like, let's go deep on the first play. Let's see if we can get over the top. Long touchdown. Suck the wind out of this crowd and kind of go from there.
0: Mm-hmm. 100%.
1: Yeah. If you're Ole Miss, we'll play the game here. Do you want the ball first or not? I want the ball.
0: 100%.
1: I want to be 7-0.
0: Let me go score.
1: 7-0 is going to be important in this game.
0: Tend to agree. And especially if you can get, who knows what it'll be like this time, but we have seen Lane Kiffin in emotional games coach poorly. And I don't mean like the team lost. I mean like in Tuscaloosa, he does the get your popcorn ready and goes for it on fourth down in his own territory multiple times in the first half and doesn't get it.
1: Right.
0: That kind of stuff. There's, as we learned in the book this week, the emotions around the Kentucky game, and different kind, but obviously does not have his team prepared to play. I think LSU is going to be prepared to play in this one. But if you get in the past in emotional games that had meaning beyond winning and losing the game for him, if it doesn't go perfectly early, it's almost like he panic makes decisions after that.
1: Right.
0: And so if you get like an early three and out, or you get that 7-0 lead, and the next possession they get stopped on 4th-and-2 on their own 35, he's going for it.
1: Yeah. When we come back, Kyle Fulcher is going to join us. He is the CEO. He is the head man in charge of Ag Up Equipment. We'll do that when we come back as we wrap up here from Ag Up. It's the kickoff to deer season event. Please come out and join us. The party is just getting started. We'll be back in just a minute.
2: Traffic One Traffic Center. I'm Kyle Curley. We continue to see heavy congestion delays northbound Highway 49 from well before airport all the way up through Creosote Road. Also northbound Lorraine Road from the Wilkes Bridge to I-10. 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
2: All right, one last go around with you here live at Ag Up. It's Sports Talk Mississippi. It's the kickoff to deer season customer appreciation event. We've been having a great day. We've been talking to people all day. We've learned about they gave us specials out of nowhere earlier today. Now we're talking with Kyle Fulcher, the man, the myth, the legend, the guy who runs everything around here with Ag Up. He's the CEO. And Kyle, we've had TJ on, we've had Greg on to talk about what's going on right now at Ag Up. Talk to us about Ag Up and what's going on all the time at Ag Up.
3: Well, we operate from the coast of Mississippi up into Arkansas, so we have everything from right now, people starting to pick cotton, people harvesting soybeans, a little dry a lot of our area, but grass is sort of growing, so we're cutting grass, and from taking care of a small yard to 20,000-acre farmer, we're doing it all right now.
2: You mentioned a minute ago, we were talking about we should do this in the Delta because the stores are the biggest up there. So we were in Hattiesburg. It's a big store, but this store here in Canton is bigger. You're telling me the ones in the Delta are that's where your big stores are?
3: Well, the bigger machinery, you got bigger stores. So yeah. Our bigger stores, similar to this, is about double the size.
2: It's double the size of this?
3: Yeah.
2: That's a big store.
3: Well,
2: I mean, I don't have anything else to say. He told the truth.
3: Yeah, well, a lot of big equipment there.
2: Yeah, no doubt. Ag Up's been in business. I mean, there's a sign on the wall there that says 75 years, but that's 4 years ago.
3: Right.
2: So we're coming up on 80 years of Ag Up in Mississippi.
3: That's right. Yeah, we've been fortunate. We've gone through a couple of different expansions, but same family for that whole time. We're on our fourth generation of ownership, so it's a pretty proud heritage in the business.
4: How much different is farming specifically now than it was?
3: Well,
4: it's a loaded question, I'm sure, but
3: it's all changed. The machines are bigger, they're way more productive, but even if you go down to smaller machines, they're all connected, so you can see it like your truck. You can follow where your tractor's been. You can look it remotely at it. So farming's very precision. It's farming by the inch instead of farming by the acre, but it doesn't matter what you're doing now. Technology's changed it all.
2: That's an interesting way of putting it, farming by the inch versus farming by the acre. As a guy who, you know, this is your lifeblood here, and you see all the stuff that comes in here, what's the thing that's come from John Deere that you're like, even made you say, wow?
3: Well, the newest thing would certainly be seeing spray technology on sprayers, mm-hmm. where instead of broadcast spraying a field, it only directly sprays each individual weed as it's running 12, 15 miles an hour.
4: I think we saw one.
2: So it saves
4: a
2: lot of money, I assume.
4: I think we saw one of those that there was a thing at the Coliseum a few years ago, and he and I had a remote there. And
2: yes,
4: they were talking
2: right,
4: that thing up, and I was like, wow, that's really impressive technology, right?
3: It's pretty cool.
4: Now, and is that, besides just spraying weeds, what else? I mean, because I've seen, I guess it's How It's Made, where they showed the tomato sorting, where it would kick out the bad ones as they were going through at hyperspeed. Is that something that also happens in the field with something besides spraying weeds?
3: Well, that technology, not necessarily from John Deere, is
4: right.
3: out there, but we do have autonomous tractors running now. That would be the other piece of it, where you don't have a human on the tractor, and that's growing every day with what applications that's running in.
2: Finally, a practical use for AI. We're getting it to mow the grass for us.
3: Yeah.
2: I like that. But at the end of the day, John Deere, and just like Ag Up, still an American company, a family company, that, you know, a homeowner can come in here and find a great lawnmower for his house and get a great deal on. That's what Ag Up is built on.
3: Absolutely. We've been in the lawnmower business, just like the tractor business, but we have a robotic mower running out here today.
2: That's what they had. TJ was telling us about that. That's a crazy one.
3: We're not just for big farmers. We kind of have something for everybody. If you take care of anything linked to the land, we do it.
4: Do you think there will ever be a time and where nobody is driving, like a human being is driving a lawnmower or a tractor? Do you think that day is ever coming?
3: It could be now if you could produce enough of them, but you don't. You can already run pretty much every lawnmower robotically, so that technology's is out.
2: That's a crazy thing to say out loud. Yeah. You think about growing up, and you're like, Dad tells you to get out there and mow the grass, and now it's just like, hey, son, go mow the grass. Okay, Dad, and he just flips a switch or gets up an app on his phone.
3: And we only sell them to people whose kids are out of the house.

0: done anything like this. So first, thank you for all our customers here. We just look forward to a good time. Thanks for those coming out. So thanks for the business.
1: And thank you for having us. It's been a great day. Obviously, we had to talk a lot about, you know, Lane Kiffin. There will be a time where Ole Miss will not be getting ready to play Lane Kiffin.
2: It's not and today, though.
1: It is not today. But we had a great show.
2: Tomorrow is our only show for the rest of the week where we're not on the road.
1: Amazing.
2: I'll be in Starkville. You'll be in Jackson tomorrow.
1: We're going to go guest heavy tomorrow, though. Preview games, talk about the storylines, and more. Thank you for making our show a part of your day from Ag Up right here in Canton. We'll see you tomorrow at 3 o'clock. Good night.

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1: Fox News, I'm John Saucier. Attorney General Todd Blanche addressing questions about artificial intelligence regulation, making it clear the Justice Department will vigorously investigate anyone who uses AI to break criminal law. The agency will not look to regulate the technology itself.
2: If anybody associated with AI violates criminal law, we'll investigate that. We already have. There's plenty of cases involving AI that we've charged individuals. I do not think it's the job of the Department of Justice to regulate. We're prosecutors, not regulators.
1: President Trump pushing back on proposals to regulate AI. Senate Minority Leader Chuck Schumer says Commander-in-Chief's behavior is part of a pattern.
3: It's also always what Trump does. Americans scream out for help. Trump dismisses them out of hand and says, leave it to me, and then does nothing.
1: The Attorney General continued calling AI extraordinarily beneficial to society. 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
4: 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A comfortable night ahead. Our overnight lows in the 70s. Sunny and hot tomorrow early with a 40% chance for showers and thunderstorms and a high around 92. Clear and cooler overnight Wednesday with a low of 74. Sunny and clear. Warm on Thursday with a high around 90. Clear overnight Thursday. That overnight temperature expected to be around 71. 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
6: 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Because we know when one of us shines, we all do.
7: Talk News, I'm Griffin Rowe. U.S. Senator Cindy Hyde-Smith announced Tuesday that 20 rural hospitals and health providers in Mississippi will receive $3.75 million in federal grants to help sustain workforces. The Rural Hospital Provider Assistance Program is awarding the Mississippi facilities grant money to ensure hospitals and clinics can keep paying their workers, allowing patients to receive care as usual. The 20 hospitals will split the money evenly, giving each Mississippi facility $187,500. You can find the full list of locations online at supertalk.fm. A Tupelo man is charged with aggravated assault after allegedly stabbing someone inside a gas station. On September 10th, officers with the Tupelo Police Department spoke with the victim in a local hospital where they discovered that the victim had been stabbed while standing in the register line at the Blue Sky gas station on the West Main Street. After an investigation, 25-year-old Latavion Finley was taken into custody.
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9: Hi, I'm Todd Frenchard, and my addiction to alcohol and cocaine started when I was 13 years old and led me to over 40 treatment centers around the country. I was on the brink of death when my mother dropped me off over here at the Home of Grace, expecting me to die, but God had another plan. This time it was different. I've now been sober almost 28 years, and I lead the Banco Foundation, which helps other people.
8: Todd's story, along with many other heroes in the book, shows how the worst thing to ever happen to us can make us hope givers. So get the book, sign the Pass Hope Forward page, write a hopeful note, and give it to someone who needs it, or keep it for yourself.

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1: It's the first weekend of SEC matchups for Ole Miss and Mississippi State, and both teams have the opportunity to earn big statement wins. Rebels head coach Pete Golding believes that despite the buzz around Lane Kiffin's return to Oxford, his guys will be ready and focused for the top 10 matchup.
2: I think they'll be locked in. I think they'll be focused. Obviously, we got to do a good job as coaches to give them really good plans and put them in good position to be able to have success.
1: On the flip side, the Bulldogs will be on the road against a gritty South Carolina team, and head coach Jeff Levy is emphasizing clean football to his players so that they can keep the Gamecocks' tough environment from getting the best of them.
3: The atmosphere Saturday afternoon is going to be elite. And so for our guys, dominating the environment is something that we talk about nonstop, controlling what we can control, playing clean football, pre-snap, both sides of the ball. We've got a process. We've got to dominate that process, and it'll be a huge focus point for us.
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4: 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What happens? Why does it happen? 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
16: Welcome back to the Lars Larson Show. About 8 years ago, the U.S. Supreme Court made a decision in the case called the Janus case. And Janus had to do with a state worker. He happened to be from Illinois. And he was a liberal. He was actually a liberal progressive by his own account. And in fact, I've talked to Mark Janus before. He's a very nice guy. His politics are not like mine. But one of the things that bothered him was that he was forced to be a member of a union. And he worked for a government agency. So he brought his case to court. And what the Supreme Court decided in the Janus ruling, I'm not a lawyer, but what they decided generally is if you work for government, so if you're a school teacher, if you work for a state, a city, or a county, you are allowed to opt out of paying union dues. Now, I know the unions don't like that, and in fact, I expected that they would see huge losses, and they have seen some losses of membership, but one of the ways the unions have preserved themselves is by basically keeping it a secret from their own membership that the members don't have to pay the union dues. So, there are organizations out there that have gone out to tell those union members, you don't have to be in the union. You don't have to pay the union dues, at least. You are not forced by the government to pay dues that are then used for political purposes. So what's happened in response? Well, in New York, they've got a bill that would make it a not a crime, but a violation, punishable by $15,000 per incident if somebody falsely impersonates a union representative. Hawaii is looking at similar legislation, and the state of Oregon actually has a law on the books. And they are proposing to go out under this law and punish any organization that actually informs the union membership that they don't have to be in the union. I thought we'd talk about it with Aaron Withey, who's chief executive officer of the Freedom Foundation. Aaron, welcome back to the program.
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16: If I have misstated any of that or exaggerated it, please feel free to correct me, but this seems outrageous that the government is now at least proposed to do it in Hawaii.

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1: Apple Maps now have ads on iPhone, and not that many users are happy about that. It had long been announced that Apple was adding advertisements to its maps on iPhone, but now that they've arrived for U.S.-based users, not everybody is thrilled with the experience, especially when compared to getting supposedly non-influenced map search results. The ads are not that intrusive on the surface, but they're marked as ads. They appear in the list of suggested places based on location data. They also appear in map search results ahead of organically compiled results. Apple has previously stated that while ads and maps are using location data, none of that data is being tied to a user's specific Apple account data. Apple also says that the ad marketplace is restricted to buys from certain industries, businesses, or services, and that no data will be served or shared with third-party advertisers. With Fox on Tech, I'm Eben Brown, Fox News.
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4: With Supertalk News, I'm Griffin Rowe. U.S. Senator Cindy Hyde-Smith announced Tuesday that 20 rural hospitals and health providers in Mississippi will receive $3.75 million in federal grants to help sustain workforces. The Rural Hospital Provider Assistance Program is awarding the Mississippi facilities grant money to ensure hospitals and clinics can keep paying their workers, allowing patients to receive care as usual. The 20 hospitals will split the money evenly, giving each Mississippi facility $187,500. You can find the full list of locations online at supertalk.fm. A Tupelo man is charged with aggravated assault after allegedly stabbing someone inside a gas station. On September 10th, officers with the Tupelo Police Department spoke with the victim in a local hospital where they discovered that the victim had been stabbed while standing in the register line at the Blue Sky gas station on the West Main Street. After an investigation, 25-year-old Waltavion Finley was taken into custody.
3: Get the news that matters to Mississippi on Middays with Gerard Gibbert. Middays with Gerard Gibbert. 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